0: are investigating human trafficking rings in advance of the World Cup as the state expects a surge in tourism.
1: Police in and around Miami have been rounding up suspected human traffickers who have been attempting to smuggle women and children amidst the increase in tourism traffic associated with World Cup soccer games. Catherine Fernandez-Rundle is the prosecutor in Miami-Dade County.
2: We know when the good guys come, the bad guys come too.
1: 12 men are now charged in this recent enforcement operation, including counts of traveling to meet minors. Human trafficking awareness public campaigns have been prevalent in other World Cup host cities like Seattle and Kansas City. In Miami, Eben Brown, Fox News.
0: The FBI is taking down 13 fake job websites tied to suspected Chinese agents targeting U.S. military and defense workers. The DOJ says the sites posed as consulting firms and advertised jobs for people with security clearances. The fake recruiters used fake profiles and easy money job offers to get sensitive U.S. information. The FBI says the sites are disabled and now show federal warning pages. The Chinese embassy in Washington denies the claims. Scientists are looking at whether some GLP-1 positive mood effects may begin in the gut.
3: Researchers in the science journal Cell Host and Microbe tested liraglutide, sold as Victoza and Saxenda. They found it appeared to boost a gut bacterium that helps create anti-stress chemicals. The study points to a gut-brain connection, possibly explaining why some GLP-1 users report better moods. Researchers still have to test whether that same link shows up in people. I'm Tammy Trujillo.
0: Laurel Lee, WDBO News.
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8: Scattered showers and storms slowly winding down this evening and tonight. Some storms could produce heavy rainfall. Overnight lows in the mid-70s. For your Friday, even better bet for rain and storms across the area. High temperatures climbing in the low 90s. And staying unsettled for the weekend with rain and storm chances both Saturday and Sunday. From Channel 9 Eyewitness News, I'm meteorologist David Heckard.
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0: 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It's Fox Across America with Jimmy Failla.
1: Oh, wow. We had a shelter-in-place order at the Pentagon today. It's pretty much been in order in Iran for the better part of a month for the Ayatollah.
2: He does have to watch his ass.
1: The president getting a little restless, talking about seizing Karg Island, where all the oil gets produced over there in Iran. As the talks continue to break down there, they will absolutely positively heat up here. 888-788-9910. We got a busy Thursday track meet of a show. One of my favorite people anywhere in the world, John Friccioni, he is the personal trainer of Tom Homan, is going to stop by and put America on the deportation diet. Should be good enough shape to throw people out of your summer barbecue if they get a little mouthy this weekend. And Tudor Dixon's back in action as well. We will get into some of your calls, text, tweets, and carrier pigeons. Obviously, the top story as we get underway is that the New York Knicks completed the biggest comeback in NBA history last night. 29 points. Biggest comeback in the history of the NBA Finals. As you'd imagine, New Yorkers riding high right now. And, I mean, really high. They're literally standing on the roofs of cars. In some instances, breaking windshields and chanting Free Palestine. But not to alienate our Jewish basketball fans, Mayor Mamdani is promising that if the Knicks win, he'll have a ticker tape parade from the river to the sea. So, come on, Jimmy. Happy Thursday, guys. You know the rules. If you like my ridiculous jokes, if you believe for my half-baked political views, yay. If you don't, that's fine too. Everyone here is welcome. You can be a Republican, you can be a Democrat, just don't be a bang. Happy Thursday. Congrats to the Knicks. Obviously, the things of great consequence are happening here in D.C., of course, on the American side, and yes, over in Iran. The good news is the lockdown at the Pentagon didn't last terribly long. They had some type of a hazardous material detector go off, so they issued a shelter in place inside the Pentagon. That being said, the shelter in place inside Iran is real. Okay, here is Trey Yingst giving us an update on the talks between Iran and the president, who resumed strikes yesterday. Iran made the mistake of hitting one of her Apache helicopters over the Straits of Hormuz. Thankfully, by the grace of God, both of those pilots got out safely. They were rescued by a drone boat. First time in the history of our military, an unmanned boat was controlled and powered to go initiate a rescue attempt, and it was successful. Two for two, they saved both downed pilots. So yes, thankful for that. Thank you for that. But the reality is Trump made a proportional response that he thought was kind of silly. He followed the proportional response by posting a meme from the TV show The West Wing, where the president on that show slams the idea of a proportional response and says, hey, why are we just doing what they expect us to do? That's not how a war works. If they come at us, okay, you got to come back at them. You know, it's some not blow up an empty weapons depot. You got to lay down the law.
3: You do that again and I'll break every bone in your body.
1: Well, apparently, Trump got his point across with those additional strikes. Here is Trey Yingst talking about it, clip one.
4: But at one point, when I first spoke with the president, he had to go briefly because he was getting an incoming phone call from Iranian officials in Tehran. And when the president called back, he described what that call was like. He said they asked him to stop the bombing because at that point, there were fighter jets over the skies of their country and they lacked the ability to actually defend their own territory. And ultimately, the president was very clear. He'll stop bombing if they sign the agreement. It's a very clear equation.
1: So I don't think, maybe by now they do, but I don't think Iran came into this of the mind that Trump was any different than the previous American presidents.
3: Wrong.
1: Okay, I think whoever's advising them behind closed doors, i.e. China, was like, hey man, we've got midterms coming. Gas is expensive. Just wait this guy out. Say you're going to make a deal, but don't make one. You know, concede some of the points they want, but hold out on others. Just look like you're bargaining in good faith and run the clock as long as humanly possible. Because over in America, when the midterms come, they're not worried about getting a favorable outcome to this situation. They're worried about their poll numbers.
5: This is politics as usual.
1: As you'd imagine, Trump's poll numbers take a hit when gas is above $4 a gallon in parts of the country, $5 a gallon. I mean, heaven forbid you're out in Gavin Newsom territory in California. I was just in California. They don't even post the prices on the pumps. They just show you pictures of the sex act you'll have to perform for the clerk in order to afford a gallon of gas in California.
5: What the hell did you just say?
1: I'm being silly, but it was over $9 where I was. $9 for a gallon of gas. For $9 a gallon. Okay? The woman working the register should be topless.
6: That's true. That is true.
1: Well, maybe not in California because, you know, the woman might be topless, but she might also have a bottom if you're picking up what I'm putting down. You know, that old thing. But I think Iran thought that Trump was coming, as much bluster as Trump is known for, as much smack as he talks on Twitter. And yes, he is a very unpredictable interview. But I think Iran is approaching this as if they're not actually dealing with Trump. They're dealing with our traditional American military brass. And they're negotiating towards the politics instead of towards the person. Well, I think what they're getting out of the person in Donald Trump is a little bit more than what they bargained for. And as much as we're taking it in the nuts right now, we're really getting kicked in the nuts when it comes to gas prices. And we saw inflation tick up yesterday. Okay, the reality is over in Iran, the Navy's gone. The Air Force is gone. The economy's going bankrupt and they can't export the oil that's the lifeblood of their economy. So I know it's not a great time in America if you can't afford an extra $1.50 a gallon for gas. If I was a cab driver, I'd be getting annihilated right now. So don't think I'm even going to attempt to dismiss the significance of that. That being said, if you're on the Iranian side of this conflict, it is much, much, much, much, much worse. Okay? Here's the Trump man making that point, clip two.
7: Yeah, there will be more bombing tonight. It'll be a bigger, more powerful. Don't forget, we've knocked out all of their anti-aircraft. They don't have any anti, they have nothing. I mean, they may get lucky with a shoulder weapon or something, but for the most part, you know, they have no defense.
8: What did the representative say in your phone
7: call?
8: They're
7: finished. Excuse me. They're finished. But the papers, the media refuses to write it. They're finished. We can walk in there tomorrow. We could take soldiers. I don't want to have boots on the ground, but if I wanted to, we could put a small group of soldiers and take over the whole place. They're finished.
1: Well, that's Donald Trump. And what's funny about that is when I was in the Oval Office with the president, end of April, he had just addressed the media, and as they were walking out, he just said randomly to me, he goes, "Do you believe these people say I'm losing the war?" And he was shocked at how disingenuous the reporting is, because traditionally when it comes to war, you know, the politics kind of end. Yeah, do we fight about whether it was necessary or not? Of course. But they do not mislead the public on how it's going. Like, we literally had a month of people going on TV and saying Trump doesn't have a plan. He has no idea what he's doing.
9: That is a lie.
1: Okay, but again, if their military's gone, their Air Force is gone, and their economy is bankrupt, shouldn't we hope that everybody who ever leads us into a conflict has no plan and doesn't know what they're doing? Okay, the point is they clearly had a plan. They wiped out Iran's entire senior leadership in the first minute of this war. Okay, but they have misrepresented the score. And it's funny, I talked to the president about that. He goes, "You believe these people say I'm losing the war?" And I said, "Sir," I said, "if you're losing the war, somebody ought to wake up the Ayatollah and tell him the good news." Because at the time, he was considered to be in hiding in a coma, missing limbs after getting hit in a strike. So the media, yes, they're concerned about the political cost of the war. Trump has more of an eye on the human cost. Doesn't want boots on the ground, doesn't want to bomb them any more than he's had to. And yes, talked about how they're pulling barrels of oil out of Iran in an effort to get the gas prices down when all of this is over. So he talks about he'd like to go to Karg Island, where they have all of their production, but says whether he gets there or not, okay, we're already taking the oil. Here he is talking about it, clip three.
7: Look, my preference has always been take Karg Island. That's been, Brian knows that. I spoke to him a long time ago. Lawrence knows it. I spoke to him a long time ago. I said my preference would be that. I don't know that America has the stomach for it, to be honest with you. You're going to make a fortune. But I don't know that America has the stomach. I think they'd like to see us come home.
1: So there he is saying, yeah, you know, we put boots on the ground and get into a firefight. You know, Americans might really be thrown by the reality of that. But he claims we're going to make a lot of money, so maybe the long-term yield is better. Here's the rest of it, clip four. This is Yahoo. No. Let me cut you off there. This is yesterday at the White House because they asked him about the scenario with the rising inflation. And he tried to almost joke and insinuate that he's okay with the inflation because what goes up must come down. Obviously, him saying, I love the inflation is going to be clipped and put into 100 Democrat commercials. Here it is, clip four.
5: No, I love it. The numbers were great. You know what I really love? I love the inflation. You know why? Because as soon as this war is over, you know, I can say it now. Something you didn't know. Do you know we've been taking out millions of barrels of oil? Nobody knows it. You know who doesn't know about it? Iran, until right now. We took out the other night 22 ships late at night with no lights.
1: So that's the Trump man. He says, we're taking millions of barrels of oil late at night, no lights, and this will ultimately bring down the cost of fuel and bring down the inflation. There's a plan. The problem is when you're sitting on this side of one of these efforts, you very much come away feeling like, well, it's a quagmire. It was misguided. They never should have did this. You know, you get your own mission creep with a news story. It happens. It's a real thing. Okay, but the reality is we're still sitting here in a game that we lead by 29 points. And what could possibly go wrong if you're up by 29 points? Don't answer that if you're a San Antonio Spurs fan. Okay, that being said, if you're watching the scoreboard right now, okay, they're winning. Okay, but we're not winning at the gas pump. We're certainly not winning on the inflation numbers that came out yesterday. But you're not dealing with someone who doesn't have a longer term plan and perhaps an off ramp that we're not aware of. So what this is going to come down to the rest of the way is, you know, is Iran going to speed up their clock and accept the fact that he's not a traditional politician? Or are we going to get out of bed 3 days from now and find out that America now owns Karg Island? Okay, either way you slice it, it ends up with a win for you.
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14: Brunson gets it, fires up a three. Shot no good. The chip, it's gone! It's gone! It's gone! With 1.2 remaining, Knicks take the lead. OG Anunoby, and it's 107-106.
15: No timeouts left. They have to get it in. Harper lobs it inside. Castle has it, lost it. That's it. It's over. The greatest comeback in NBA playoff history. The Knicks pull off the miracle comeback and lead it 3-1. Now one win away from a title.
16: That sound you hear are all of our San Antonio listeners ripping the radio out of the dashboard and flinging it onto the highway like the movie Better Off Dead. But not to worry, Spurs fans. I will be down in San Antonio at the Empire Theater on August 15th. And if heaven forbid the Knicks pull off this championship for the first time in 53 years, okay, I am going to be in a hell of a good it'll be a good vibe. Just trust me. You guys have won titles. You beat the Knicks in the finals in 1999. You have won subsequent titles since then. Okay. You should really, truly be happy if the Knicks win this title, because this fan base is, it's basically being a Knicks fan the last 40 years has been a thinly veiled way of going to a dominatrix. Okay. You're spending a lot of money. You're getting beat up. You're getting called names. Okay. And you never win anything. Okay. The Knicks have sucked forever. So to see this city making its way back to the top, at least for one fleeting moment, something to behold. That being said, Charles Barkley, I just wanted to play this because it'll get us back to the conversation I wanted to have about politics. Here is Barkley summing up the Spurs, who were sitting on a 29-point lead. And instead of running clock and slow rolling this thing in the fourth quarter, they just continued to shoot the ball the minute they got it, which allowed the Knicks to score a lot of fast points and close the gap. Here it is, clip 44.
17: We saw the dumbest basketball team in the history of civilization.
18: Oh, wow.
17: We saw they had a 25-point lead, took eight straight threes. Like, they thought to get, like, that was some of the most mismanaged, stupid basketball. Hey, when you blow a 29-point lead, the other team has to help you. The San Antonio Spurs help the New York Knicks win this game by doing some of the stupid-ass stuff I've ever seen on a basketball court.
16: That is Sir Charles, okay? And he has seen a lot on a basketball court. And not only did he spend decades playing, he spent decades covering them. And yes, he has spent decades betting on them.
19: Paying in cash.
16: Josh, can I just come to you for 1 minute on this, man? I know you guys are both watching the game last night. Obviously, the Spurs had a huge lead. It's probably hard to maintain your intensity when you're up that many points. But doesn't their coach bear some responsibility in not being like, slow it down?
20: I mean, you can say keep up the pressure, keep scoring, but at a certain point, you got to start doing the three-pass rule.
16: Uh-huh. You got to move that
20: clock. Keep it down. Get the good high-quality shots. There's no reason to keep up the high intensity. You're already up to 20 points. You had it.
16: Yeah, run the clock, dude. You're going home to San Antonio 2-2. But no. So now this thing is either going to get closed out in San Antonio or they're going to come back here next week and it's going to be about $85,000 a seat to watch the Knicks potentially win this thing at home. Mikey, I think the question on every person listening's mind is which sketchy women are staying in your apartment this week?
21: I think we'll get to that later.
16: Right? Oh, so, Mikey. Yeah. Okay. Yes. It's Thursday. The women of Fox News Saturday night are coming by. But long story short, the Spurs, who played a brilliant game up through the halfway point in the third quarter, fundamentally kind of abandoned the mission of playing sound basketball, did not run enough clock, obviously just didn't continue to hit those threes they continued to take. And as Charles Barkley said, it looked like the dumbest performance in the history of basketball. Now, I'm in no position to say that, but the fact remains, it is now a 3-1 Knicks series lead. And they are going to, if last night was any indication, tear this place to the ground if they win an NBA title. I mean, they were destroying taxis last night. So I can't imagine where this thing goes if they actually win. But I bring up the Spurs and the bad fundamentals because I'm going to play you a clip at the tippy top of the next block that is the political equivalent of blowing a 29-point lead, a team being in a very winnable position but prioritizing all the wrong things. Okay, in this instance, that team is not the Spurs, it's the Democrat Party. But there were a couple of hearings on Capitol Hill yesterday that like actually shocked the conscience when you heard some of the serious answers to questions pertaining to issues Americans care deeply about. A lot of Democrats, rather than just giving a sane answer, chose to go this other route that if Charles Barkley was covering it, might have considered that the dumbest decision and not the one made by the Spurs. We'll get into it. I'll translate all of that into English. We'll keep the party rolling. It's a big Thursday episode of the High Flying, Death Defying Fox Across America.

0: This is WDBO, Orlando's news, weather, and traffic starts now.
1: I'm Laurel Lee. Our top story, a day after government figures were released showing consumer inflation running its hottest in 3 years. The latest stats on wholesale prices are out. Here's ABC's Jim Ryan.
2: The producer price index rose just over 1% between April and May, but 6.5% in the previous year, the largest 12-month increase since November of 2022. The numbers suggest that inflationary pressures faced by consumers are beginning to percolate up through the supply chain. Analysts say that, as with the consumer price index, surging fuel and food prices are behind the increase in the PPI.
1: Two people in Florida are facing charges they allegedly threatened jurors hearing a murder case.
3: A judge in Tampa stopped a murder trial when jurors complained a man and a woman who had been seated behind the defendant made comments to them in an elevator having to do with remembering jurors' faces and how they might be the ones to decide verdicts.
4: I just felt uncomfortable about being mixed with people from the gallery. A fear of safety.
3: The judge is now charging those two people, identified as DeRay Roberts and Shannon Smith, with contempt of court, but denied the defense request for a mistrial. In Miami, Eben Brown, Fox News.
1: The federal government is warning the weather could be about to get wacky in much of the U.S. because an El Nino has formed out in the Pacific Ocean with warmer than normal sea temperatures. Here's ABC's Alex Stone explaining from Los Angeles.
5: It is a very strong El Nino that has formed in the Pacific Ocean, according to the National Oceanic and Atmospheric Administration. And meteorologists say conditions will strengthen over the next few months with water temperatures rising in the Pacific Ocean. Typically, that means a storm track hones in on Southern California in the winter months, leading to extreme flooding conditions. And the northern half of the U.S. and parts of Alaska are more likely to see warmer than average temperatures and dry conditions in the winter. But each El Nino is different in terms of timing and magnitude. Alex Stone, ABC News, Los Angeles.
1: Nearly one in three Americans are not checking their bank balances because of anxiety. That's according to a U.S. bank survey of over 3,000 adults. Younger adults reported the sharpest money stress, with nearly half of Gen Z saying they avoid checking their accounts entirely. Nearly three quarters of millennials report high or moderate anxiety over checking and savings balances, while one in four adults said they would need $10,000 saved to avoid financial stress. Laurel Lee, WDBO News.
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12: Scattered showers and storms slowly winding down this evening and tonight. Some storms could produce heavy rainfall. Overnight lows in the mid-70s. For your Friday, even better bet for rain and storms across the area. High temperatures climbing in the low 90s. And staying unsettled for the weekend with rain and storm chances both Saturday and Sunday. From Channel 9 Eyewitness News, I'm meteorologist David Heckard.
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15: So this idiot asking Seinfeld about free Palestine.
16: I'm surrounded by idiots.
15: It's my favorite thing in the world is they've been taking these protest movements to places that have no bearing on the thing they're concerned with. You dig? And they're doing it to, they think, well, if we inconvenience people enough, if we make them uncomfortable, they'll see it our way. Guys, if you're late for a meeting and the bridge you have to go across is closed because a bunch of spoiled white kids are sitting in the middle of it chanting for a free Palestine, that doesn't make you more likely to support Palestine.
17: I think he's got a point.
15: And I say that with the Seinfeld thing, because Jerry Seinfeld is not making foreign policy. He's going to the Knicks game, sitting next to Taylor Swift. Which, you know, it's funny. If you have like a young daughter, she's like, oh my God, Taylor Swift is there. That's amazing. But if you have a young son, they're actually upset. Because if Taylor Swift wasn't in those seats, there would have been three really hot groupies.
18: He's a lousy dad, but he's right.
15: Okay, that's not like a player's wife section. That's a section where the chicks the players are sleeping with on the side are usually sitting. I'm just saying.
19: He knows what he's talking about.
15: Take it from a guy who's been to a few courtside games. They're playing a whole nother game in the NBA. But I bring up the NBA a second time to the chagrin of our San Antonio listeners, who can see me at the Empire Theater August 15th. They're like, all right, Jimmy.
20: Shut up. Will you shut up?
15: Believe me, like half of the jokes I tell on TV are about me, so everyone can shut up. You got to be able to take it. You could sit here and laugh at me calling myself an overweight figure skater. But when it comes to teams in a position to win, abandoning the fundamentals of the game, the Democrats are redefining the genre right now. Okay, the Democrats spent 10 years telling you Donald Trump is literally Hitler. I mean, come on, man.
21: Stop lying to us.
15: And of course they were lying. Donald Trump has a Jewish daughter. I don't know what you know about Hitler. Okay, I wasn't a valedictorian, but social studies was my strongest subject. And at no point do I recall Hitler letting his daughter convert to Judaism. Okay, I don't recall him getting any awards from the Jewish business community. Okay, obviously Israel didn't exist as we know it. But if it did, I sincerely doubt they would consider Hitler their strongest ally.
22: That's true. That is true.
15: Okay, so the Democrats, which were a party of rampant anti-Semites. Okay, obviously, if you read Kamala Harris's book, she flat out admitted, yeah, Josh Shapiro, popular governor in Pennsylvania. We couldn't have him as vice president. So we thought we were going to lose a lot of the swing states like Dearborn, Michigan, where they openly chant, kill the Jews. Okay, I've got a mayor, Mamdani, here in New York, who for the first time in the history of the city did not go to the Israeli Day Parade. We've had the mayor of New York City at the Israeli Day Parade every year it's ever been held, except this year. I mean, holy hell.
2: What the hell is the world coming to?
15: But the Democrats, after 10 years of calling Donald Trump Hitler, just nominated a guy with a Nazi tattoo on his chest.
17: That's stupid. Use your common sense.
15: Okay, with all the crowing about Epstein. Oh, the Epstein class. Graham Plattner has a commercial out where he whines about the Epstein class. The billionaires are bad. They're all friends with Epstein, that pedophile. Meanwhile, Graham Plattner has a dating profile on a child predator app that's literally monitored by the DOJ. And he has a profile where he's wearing nothing but a towel on a child predator app.
22: It's people with a dirty mind that think like that.
15: But you know those Democrats who tell you Trump is a Nazi,

0: because they made a militant issue out of the repeal of Roe v. Wade. And they went out there and lied and told women, because of Republicans, they couldn't get abortions anymore. Do you know that the number of abortions performed in this country are up since the Dobbs decision? They're up. But the Democrats illegally leaked the Dobbs decision before the midterms to motivate their base to turn out, because people were concerned. Hey, what if I can't have an abortion? But abortions are actually up. And it's because 60% of them are performed via pill in the modern era. And they just get it done that way, you know, agree with it or disagree with it. They disingenuously weaponized the issue politically anyway, thankfully not violently in that regard. And they wound up staving off what looked like it was going to be a historic disaster for Joe Biden.
1: Uh-oh, I'm in trouble.
0: Okay, but the good news for them anyway is they held on. The bad news for the rest of us is they held on. I mean, the Democrats were a disaster. But that being said, they haven't changed any of the policies that just got them annihilated in this election. Like Trump's immigration policy was the single most important issue he ran on. The Democrats have spent the first 2 years of Trump's presidency, year and a half anyway, fighting that issue. 80% of the country wants mass deportations. The Democrats, the ones who told you they're protecting democracy, are violently opposing the thing that 80% of the people voted for.
2: Democrats are so full of crap.
0: Think about that. The 80-20 issue of biological men competing against women. 80% of Americans support President Trump. The Democrats, the protect democracy people, are still fighting the will of the 80%.
2: Democrats are so full of crap.
0: Say it again. And it's because they'll go where the money comes from. You know the old Bob Dylan line, you don't need to be a weatherman to know which way the wind blows? Okay, in politics, it's just the same. You don't need to be a weatherman to know where the fundraising cash is blowing in from.
3: It costs a lot of money to run for political office.
0: So the big money right now for the Democrats is behind the trans issue. That's why Tallarico is popular in Texas, because it's outside mega donors, New York, California, inside the D.C. Beltway, that want to trans kids. They see it as a civil rights issue. They can manufacture a civil rights movement. They say, hey, if you don't let someone call themselves a woman and usurp every right that women have and pretend that they have the same biological capabilities of women, you are no different than the people who blocked the civil rights movement. That's what they want you to believe. They say it's transgenocide. They're pumping young kids full of hormones that don't naturally occur in their bodies. And sadly, every once in a while, one of them's snapping. We've had a lot of trans shooters in the last couple of years. Horrific. Okay, so you got kids with hormones that don't naturally occur in their bodies being told that everybody wants to kill them for being trans, when the truth is, we don't. If you're a parent, a conservative parent like I am, you recognize everybody's right to be trans, e pluribus unum, out of many, we are one, do anything you want to your body. We just want you to do it once you're above the age of 18 and you can legally consent to making changes about your body. This idea that kids are being pushed into permanent surgeries at an age where they can't legally consent to get a tattoo, but you can legally consent to chopping off your, you know, how is that okay? Think about it. If you have a 5-year-old daughter and she wants a set of fake boobs, you can't give her fake boobs. She's 5. But if you wanted to give her a dong, she can get a dong. Like, that's a real thing. I mean,
4: I'm sick and tired of all this bullshit.
0: And as absurd as that is, the Democrats aren't backing down from it. Okay, and that is the ultimate fundamental abandonment of politics. You know the old adage, the customer is always right? The Democrats are literally being told by their donors, screw the customer. Okay, through, you know, some help from the media, some weaponized censorship, some well-spent donor cash. We'll call Trump a Hitler a few times. We got plenty of January 6th footage lying around. Stay the course, boys. And then someone goes, boys, wait, you can't gender us. How about stay the course them? How about stay the course persons? What about the non-binary cisgender two-spirit? That's the Democratic Party right now, a laughingstock. I talked about this on Fox News Saturday night last week. I feel so bad for the Pride movement, because the Pride movement is comprised at its core of decent people who want to love and be attracted to whoever they love and are attracted to. and they just wanted mainstream acceptance and

0: society, and they got it. But what happened is around 2020, when everybody was trying to weaponize some form of grievance for political gain, they hijacked the good people in the Pride movement and started attaching every other identity issue and left-wing political issue to the Pride movement. And that was no longer about who you were attracted to. It was about what you identified as. Not I'm attracted to men or women. I'm now, I am changing what I am. Okay. Now, how many spirits do you have? Like it went, and I said this when I was a little kid, for the first 45 years of the Pride movement, it was the LGB movement, lesbian, gay, bi. They put lesbians first because they built all the parade floats. I get it. Okay. But LGB is now LGBTQIA+2SL. I've said this before. It is not a civil rights movement. It is a strong email password. But the reality is, right now, the Democrats are not backing away from any of the positions that cost them the election. Meaning if they were willing to moderate towards the center, they probably could win in the midterms. I think in a horrifying way, if you care about the future of the country, just because the people running the Democrats are a bunch of left-wing moonbats. I don't mean they don't have good voters. I don't mean every Democrat listening is bad. So many good Democrats. I have so many great Democrat friends that don't necessarily agree with what the party's making money off of. Okay, it's possible to be a Democrat, be empathetic, and want the government to do more for people, yet not be a complete and total communist like Mom Donnie. It's popular to be a Democrat and want marginalized kids to feel accepted in society without encouraging five-year-olds to cut off your junk. Okay, there are moderated takes on what the Democrats are pushing. Unfortunately, the moderation doesn't bring in any cash. So the Democrats have to keep going to their donors, okay, and running whatever play they send into the huddle. That's how this conversation works. Democrats show up to like a Soros, you know what I mean?
1: Please give us money.
0: And they go, all right, great. Okay, defund ICE. Wait, we're like ICE? The people who deport murderers and rapists and pedophiles? They're like, yeah, defund them. They're like, I don't, that we could get killed, but okay. Yeah.
1: Please give us money.
0: And they give them money. Okay, that's how it works. Then they blow through that money on a bunch of dumb ads. They blow $1.5 billion on Kamala's bar tab in the general election. And they have to show up to the next round of billionaires. Tom Steyer. Hey, Tom.
1: Please give us money.
0: And they're like, okay, something about the climate. We got to ban some type gas stoves. What do you mean gas stoves? I have a gas stove in my apartment building. Hey, all right, screw you. I'm out of here. No, Tom.
1: Please give us money.
0: And, all right, fine. We'll do something about banning the gas stoves in New York City. That's how it works. Okay, the donors control their party. So much so that the donors chose the last nominee in the general election. Think about that. Joe Biden was the presidential nominee for the Democratic Party in the 2024 election going into June of 2024.
2: I don't remember that ever happening.
0: But it did. And unfortunately, when he finally glitched out on the world stage and they could no longer pretend that his elevator went all the way to the top floor, they decided he needed to come off the ticket. Barack Obama instructed George Clooney to write an op-ed in the New York Times saying, hey, I was at a fundraiser with with Joe Biden, and he glitched out. It wasn't the same Joe Biden we came to know and love. He's no longer fit to be president. We need somebody else on the ticket. Now, to be clear, George Clooney wasn't pushing to take Biden off the ticket because he had dementia. George Clooney was pushing to take him off the ticket because he thought he couldn't win.
3: I agree with that.
0: Okay, if they thought somehow at the end of that debate that despite the fact that Biden didn't know what country he was in, let alone which one he was running to lead, if somehow the public came away from that with Biden holding on to a 5-point lead, knowing full well he was in some state of cognitive decline, the Democrats absolutely positively would have nominated him.
3: I agree with that.
0: Okay, because to be clear, they didn't have anybody in the immediate, you know, wings that was capable of being president. Joe Biden was surrounded by idiots, okay?
4: I'm Kamala Harris, and I approve this message.
0: But the point is, the donors, when Biden was forced off the ticket, were like, Kamala, we can weaponize this whole woke agenda of it's the first black female president, we've never had one before, everybody's a racist misogynist if they don't vote for her. Except they didn't realize, at least in the donor class anyway, that people were so exhausted from being called a racist that it had become funny when it happened. You know when you're just at the end of a long day and there's just nothing left of you and something goes wrong and you actually just laugh about it because you don't have the energy to cry. Okay, that's where the average person is when it comes to the racism argument. It's lost all meaning. It's been, you know, bastardized beyond all believable bounds. There was a time in my adult life where we were so integrated as a society that it was shameful to play the race card. You'd actually take more heat in alleging something than you would in doing what the Democrats do now. Now you're like, good morning. Good morning? You know, the Klan used to say good morning to people. You're like, wait, what? Okay, but rather than adjusting, rather than pivoting, rather than reading the room, rather than adhering to the old tenet that the customer is always right, the Democrats are abandoning the ultimate principle of a democracy, which is to listen to the voters. And that's why they, like Graham Plattner, are about to get tattooed.
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12: There it is, Fox Across America with Jimmy Failla doing the damn thing in New York City. I don't leave town again until July. Me, Jenny, and Lincoln heading out to the West Coast. We'll be in Monterey on the 17th at the California Theater. That's a big damn deal, Golden State Theater. Then we will be up in Napa at the Uptown Theater on the 18th, big damn deal. And then we'll be down at the Grove in Anaheim, July 25th. Tickets to all three of those shows, foxacrossamerica.com. In the next hour, man, it's about to get nuts. So Tom Homan, everybody knows the borders are. He's kicking all kinds of ass. His personal trainer, John Friccioni, is one of my favorite people anywhere in the world. He runs a nutritional supplement company, and he is volunteering to get me in shape for the summer. I'm not telling you it's going to work. I'm pretty sure the Fox News wardrobe team put him up to it. But the point is, for you, the listener, we're going to talk to Friccioni about how to go on the Tom Homan workout plan so you guys can build some horse strength, as Tom likes to call it when he's on this program. And the whole personal consultation is free, courtesy of your radio buddy, Jimmy Fallon. So don't go anywhere. We'll save an intervention for all of us next. 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And if you're like most dads, you want steak. You don't need a macaroni necklace. You got enough dumb ties. 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
11: This is WDBO, Orlando's news, weather, and traffic starts now.
13: I'm Laurel Lee. Our top story, wholesale prices jumped again in May, Fox's Jenny Cosola reports.
14: The producer price index for May rose more than expected, up 1.1%. The PPI measures prices at the wholesale level. The increase was more than estimated. High energy prices are impacting inflation. Excluding food and energy, the PPI was up just 0.4%. For the year ending in May, the PPI rose 6.5%, the steepest increase since November of 2022. But core PPI for the year came in at 4.9%. Jenny Coselda, Fox News.
13: The European Central Bank raised rates this morning to deal with rising inflation in that region. It's the first increase in September 2023. Law enforcement in Florida are investigating human trafficking rings in advance of the World Cup as the state expects a surge in tourism.
15: Police in and around Miami have been rounding up suspected human traffickers who have been attempting to smuggle women and children amidst the increase in tourism traffic associated with World Cup soccer games. Catherine Fernandez-Rundle is the prosecutor in Miami-Dade County.
16: We know when the good guys come, the bad guys come too.
15: 12 men are now charged in this recent enforcement operation, including counts of traveling to meet minors. Human trafficking awareness public campaigns have been prevalent in other World Cup host cities like Seattle and Kansas City. In Miami, Eben Brown, Fox News.
13: The FBI is taking down 13 fake job websites tied to suspected Chinese agents targeting U.S. military and defense workers. The DOJ says the sites posed as consulting firms and advertised jobs for people with security clearances. The fake recruiters used fake profiles and easy money job offers to get sensitive U.S. information. The FBI says the sites are disabled and now show federal warning pages. The Chinese embassy in Washington denies the claims. Scientists are looking at whether some GLP-1 positive mood effects may begin in the gut.
17: Researchers in the science journal Cell Host and Microbe tested liraglutide, sold as Victoza and Saxenda. They found it appeared to boost a gut bacterium that helps create anti-stress chemicals. The study points to a gut-brain connection, possibly explaining why some GLP-1 users report better moods. Researchers still have to test whether that same link shows up in people. I'm Tammy Trujillo.
13: Laurel Lee, WDBO News.
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19: Scattered showers and storms slowly winding down this evening and tonight. Some storms could produce heavy rainfall. Overnight lows in the mid-70s. For your Friday, even better bet for rain and storms across the area. High temperatures climbing in the low 90s. And staying unsettled for the weekend with rain and storm chances both Saturday and Sunday. From Channel 9 Eyewitness News, I'm meteorologist David Heckard.
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0: in action, hour number two on Fox Across America. I just pulled a Rush Limbaugh. I used to love when I was driving a cab. You know Rush's opening song? I used to love how he'd let it play for like 2.5 minutes. And I'd just be sitting in my cab like, say something already! So I've come full circle. I'm now the guy on the other side of the mic, letting the music roll while I, you know, filibuster outside the studio talking to people here at Fox.
1: Jim, you got to get off the damn couch.
0: I literally just got back off the couch and we are in action for hour number two. John Friccioni, Tom Homan's personal trainer, is going to stop by in this hour. You're also going to hear from the women of Fox News Saturday night. Always exciting for the champ. And Tudor Dixon's coming by as well. It's kind of an all skate today. Got a lot going on. Obviously, this back and forth between Trump and Iran, he says we're going to bomb them back to the Stone Age tonight, which would set him back about 2.5 weeks. That could go down a little bit later. Trump talking about seizing Karg Island. Got a lot of political back and forth and some additional chicanery out of the great state of California. But long before we get there, okay, if ever we needed a disclaimer, I always say on this show, you're all welcome. I don't care what you vote for. I don't care who you are attracted to. It's a good old-fashioned talk show. I say that every day at the tippy top of this show. None of it matters, you know.
2: I don't care where you come from. I don't care what color you are. I don't care how smart you are. I don't care how dumb you are.
0: Amen. Okay. I say that every day to the point of exhaustion. But there is a thing that I do on this show where I don't make political points. I make human points. Human points. That's why the show works. I don't actually know politics. I'm not like a student of politics. I can analyze. I can give you a hot take. But I don't get on the air as like someone who can quote legislation and Senate procedures and things that would bore you within an inch of your life. I'm not an academic. I'm just a potty-mouthed former cab driver who's trying not to become a potty-mouthed current cab driver. I mean, that's essentially the mission statement when I get on the air every single day.
3: I admire your honesty.
0: But the human point I would make in this moment of our politics is that you don't have to identify with anything politically to know that we're all kind of getting screwed by this reality that there's so much energy, there's so much bitterness, there's so much hostility that's getting put into beating our political opponents that we've created this environment where the power is more important than the progress. Meaning our country in a lot of ways isn't going forward as a team, it's going backwards. We're getting ripped off right now in a lot of ways as it pertains to fraud. And then when you make any attempt to get to the bottom of that fraud, which affects all of us equally, Republican, Democrat, everything in between, you're brought backwards and told, well, you're just a racist. There must be something wrong with you. Okay, and I only bring this up because yesterday there was a series of hearings on Capitol Hill that were fascinating. I don't know if you're familiar with Act Blue, but Act Blue is a Democrat attack machine that basically gets a ton of NGO money and distributes, it's a super PAC, and distributes money as the Democratic donors see fit. And Act Blue, famously, if you were donating to wildfire relief in California, did the money go to the victims?
4: Not even close.
0: Did it go to like the local chamber of commerce?
4: Not even close.
0: No, you know who the money went to? It went to Act Blue. The Democrat Political Action Committee got the money you donated thinking it would go to homeowners and help rebuild homes in California.
5: What a fraud.
0: Guys, do you know how many homes have been rebuilt since the wildfires? You can count them on one hand because of all the zoning and all the permits and all the regulations in California and the fact that the insurance companies are slow rolling people. And yes, the Democrats want to use this as an excuse to jam affordable housing into the Pacific Palisades and knock people off of the land their family grew up and raised their kids on through some form of eminent domain. And oh, by the way, you know who gets the bill for all of that? The taxpayers.
5: Thanks, big government weenuses.
0: So when it comes to things like fraud, when it comes to all of us getting ripped off, I have really tried to harp on this issue the way I was trying to harp on the border under Biden. I got on the air every day under Biden, said, hey, I'm a parent. If you're listening, you might be a parent. Okay, our kids are living in a far more dangerous world than the one we grew up in. When the border was open, we had 300,000 fentanyl poisoning deaths because recreational drug users, not junkies, not drug addicts, if your kid overdosed, as they'd say on the news, And that is unspeakably horrific. And I can't even attempt to wrap my head around what that means to hear to you. I don't, okay? But understand, the connotation is that if your kid overdosed, he was a runaway drug user and one night got way too far out of control and sadly died. The reality is most of these kids dying of fentanyl might have been taking drugs for the first time, because the black market pills that made it into this country were in a lot of cases laced with fentanyl. That's there to stretch the batch. It minimize, you know, it's strong. So what it does, the reason they put it in drugs is they're not trying to kill their clientele. They're just sometimes mixing it in a way that does. Horrific. But it was coming into the country at record levels under Biden because the border was wide open. So when I was talking about the border, I was saying to parents, hey, man, if you got a kid and your kid takes fentanyl, the fentanyl doesn't know who he voted for. So don't look at this as a Republican issue. Look at this as a human issue. Don't look at it as a Democrat issue. When they say we should be building bridges, not walls. Do any of the Democrats telling you to build bridges, not walls, have a bridge that leads people onto their property, any stranger at any hour of the day?
4: Not even close.
0: No, they all have walls around their houses. They have security details. They can't just let any willy-nilly stranger wander into your life unabated. But we did that under Joe Biden for 4 years.
3: Biden sucks.
0: And I was trying to make the human point that we were all worse off, not to mention the people on the other side of the border were worse off because it was a humanitarian crisis. When people come to the border and get let in, the first thing they do is pick up the phone and call other would-be people and tell them to come because they got let in. Okay, especially if the NGOs are giving them money, they're giving them Medicare, they're giving them shelter, they're giving them food. The immigrants who built this country, when the Democrats say America was built on immigration, it was built on legal immigration. And these legal immigrants were not given any government entitlement whatsoever. They were going on an adventure. There's this thing called the Americas, where the streets are paved with gold. And millions of people have showed up there from around the world with nothing and turned themselves into something. Started businesses, you know, bought homes, built homes, got jobs, integrated into a community, assimilated into a larger society. It's called a melting pot because everybody there abandons a percentage of what they come from and blends into the American aesthetic. We're no longer hyphenated Americans. We're just Americans. The Democrats have taken us backwards on that. And when we see a societal behavior that runs afoul of the public trust, they tell us we're only calling it out because of some type of racism or bigotry. Okay, that's what they do. Oh, Somali fraud. What kind of an animal? What do you got against the brown people, Jimmy? Talking about Somali fraud. Except when the government enacts an entitlement for a particular community, that means the money the Somalis stole was supposed to go to other Somalis.
6: When you're right, you're right, and you're right.
0: The Quality Learning Center, which was a Somali-run daycare with no kids, screws the Somali community. So you're not fraud, you're not racist for pointing that out. You're trying to get the money into the right hands. Okay, and I bring this up because yesterday something so comical happened. Jim Jordan, you hear him on the show a lot, was questioning Regina Wallace Jones. She is the CEO of Act Blue. She's the one who gets all the donor money, distributes it to the preferred candidates, sends the talking points into the huddle. Okay, hey, how are we handling this Minnesota fraud thing? They've got Keith Ellison, the attorney general, on tape, on a wiretap, saying, don't worry, we're going to make the fraud investigation go away. I'm the attorney general. Okay, something Keith Ellison may very well wind up behind bars for doing. Okay, Act Blue and the Democrats got together and said, hey, when you're on cable news tonight, say they're just going after the Somali community because they're Somali. This is the same racist stuff we saw out of Trump in his first term. He's literally Hitler. This is Jim Crow on steroids and on and on and on. Okay, and that's been the way politics have worked for this generation of Democrats for about 10 years now. But Act Blue was put under oath yesterday and refused to give an answer on anything. On literally anything, including money that they get from Russia. Do you remember the whole Russia's infiltrating our politics? Trump is controlled by Vladimir Putin. The people who made up that story were taking money from Russia.
7: That's just how white folks will do you.
0: Here's Regina Wallace Jones, not one of the white folks, but she is the Act Blue CEO. She's a woman of color. So, and, fine. I've got a whole search history full of them. I'm not disparaging that by any stretch of the imagination.
8: What the hell did you just say?
0: Just being silly. But here is Regina Wallace pleading the fifth on every question she's asked. Clip six.
3: Your board chairman said ActBlue accepted up to 38 million contributions in 2024 that had the signs of foreign origin. How much fraud is too much fraud?
8: On the advice of counsel, I respectfully decline to answer the question pursuant to my Fifth Amendment rights under the Constitution.
3: How many foreign contributions did ActBlue accept?
8: On the advice of counsel, I respectfully decline to answer the question pursuant to my Fifth Amendment rights under the Constitution.
3: How much money did ActBlue accept from Russia?
8: On the advice of counsel, I respectfully decline to answer the question pursuant to my Fifth Amendment rights under the Constitution.
4: That was embarrassing.
0: Okay. So they won't even acknowledge a question about Russian money. Why? Why, Jimmy? Why? Because they got tons of it.
9: Bingo.
0: But it wasn't just that. Just to give you an idea of how hard they were stonewalling and filibustering, here they are just asking her what her name is. Listen to this. This is High Comedy, clip seven.
10: So I do have a series of questions for you, but I want to make sure I'm respectful. Is it Miss Jones or Miss Wallace Jones?
8: On the advice of counsel, I respectfully decline to answer the question pursuant to my Fifth Amendment rights under the Constitution.
10: Okay. Wow. Okay. Didn't expect expect that one.
11: Some of these women, they're so stupid.
0: Guys, ActBlue, the fraud wing of the Democrat fundraising apparatus, is so fraudulent she won't legally give her name under oath because she doesn't want to be tied to any of the personal discoveries that are made during the hearing. Again, if the cops pull you over, take a look at your license and go, good evening, Mr. James Fela. Do you know why I stopped you? If I go, do me a favor, could you not call me that? They're going to be like, wait, what's going on here? Step out of the vehicle, sir. All right, Bob, search the trunk. We're searching the trunk, Mr. Fela. You know, it's bananas. Okay, and they're doing it in front of your face. California's no different. The California election's a scam. I played you clips yesterday. I'll play you more today. Homeless people were paid for their votes. I only say that because a woman just pled guilty to doing it. She's in jail right now. So when the Democrats say, ah, we don't have proof. Oh, you're just doing it because you're racist. Why are you bringing up this black woman who went to jail? It's not about color. It's not a black and white issue. It is a right and wrong issue. And I bring this stuff up every day. I repeat myself on a lot of that because I'm trying to make the point to anyone listening right now. Like, I am your ally if you hate the Republican Party with all the fiber in your being and you're a Democrat. I'm your ally because I'm not in the elected class. I'm in the voter class. The Constitution was drawn up so voters could hold the government in check. Did anyone feel like we were holding the government in check when they shut it down twice this winter and made us stand in line 4 hours at the airport over defunding ICE, which, oh, by the way, just got its largest funding endowment ever this week? So the point is that whole shutdown was theatrical nonsense, but they didn't care if you stood in line 4.5 hours because you're just some stupid peasant voter who pays their salaries. They don't have to worry about how your day is going. More importantly, how their day is going is the only priority left. So I make these freaking human points because if we sat down and just identified the true carnival barkers in our parties, Democrat, Republican, you could do the old addition by subtraction and throw the bums out.
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10: There it is, Fox Across America with Jimmy Failla, a guy trying to bring the country together at the height of our partisan divide.
16: You got some big testicles to pull this off, bro.
10: But the truth is, we're closer than you realize. Okay, in the next segment, we're going to have John Friccioni on. He is Tom Homan's personal trainer. Okay, for real. Okay, Way of the Lord. That's the name of his nutritional supplement line. Okay, they have a promo code. Like, you can actually go there, get 20% off. Faila20, my last name, Faila20. If you wanted Way of the Lord protein products, you get a 20% discount because you know me, who happens to know Tom Homan. That's a real thing, okay? It's not like a real advertisement. We're not getting paid for this. But I'm telling you, Tom Homan, I bring him up because as controversial as the Democrats have made ICE, I got into it with Gavin Newsom on Twitter last night. Gavin Newsom bitched around midnight last night that Donald Trump just funded his secret police. That's what he said, Gavin Newsom.
17: He is so full of shit, this guy.
10: Okay, the guys he's referring to as the secret police are the very ICE agents Barack Obama used to deport more people than any president in history.
18: Oh, wow.
10: So the truth is, the parties in a lot of ways believe the same things when it comes to like the border. They believe that. Like, Obama gave Tom Homan a medal for deporting a million people. And now you're telling me ICE is the Gestapo for doing exactly what they were doing under Obama? I mean,
19: that is offensive and it is not true.
10: But the truth is, the Democrats, although they know we need border security, they elected Obama twice. They elected Bill Clinton twice with the same policies as Obama. They're now getting their money from open borders people. So they're willing to espouse an entirely different belief system because that's where the money's coming from.
20: We're paying in cash.
10: But that's how it works. Okay? The Democrats are completely governed and guided. The compass are the donors. Okay? That's just the compass is the donors. That's just the way it works. Okay? And for that reason, we're divided on issues we traditionally would agree on. And political opposition used to come with a basic decency. You fight your opponents where genuine disagreements exist. You don't fight them in the areas you agree. Like, there was a time where using ICE to deport pedophiles and murderers and rapists was something we shook hands on instantaneously. There was a time when people who aided and abetted a terrorist to attack the World Trade Center would be in jail, not nominated for Congress in New Jersey, as they are. Down is up. But we're going to take the snow globe, shake it up, put it back on the shelf. John Friccioni is going to help us get this house back in order. And if you want to go get some Whey, W-H-E-Y, of the Lord products and save 20%, FAILA20, that's your code. You're welcome. Hit the gym, and we'll talk after this.
15: 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Orlando's news, weather, and traffic starts now.
21: I'm Laurel Lee. Our top story, a day after government figures were released showing consumer inflation running its hottest in 3 years. The latest stats on wholesale prices are out. Here's ABC's Jim Ryan.
22: The producer price index rose just over 1% between April and May, but 6.5% in the previous year, the largest 12-month increase since November of 2022. The numbers suggest that inflationary pressures faced by consumers are beginning to percolate up through the supply chain. Analysts say that, as with the consumer price index, surging fuel and food prices are behind the increase in the PPI.
21: Two people in Florida are facing charges they allegedly threatened jurors hearing a murder case.
23: A judge in Tampa stopped a murder trial when jurors complained a man and a woman who had been seated behind the defendant made comments to them in an elevator having to do with remembering jurors' faces and how they might be the ones to decide verdicts.
24: I just felt uncomfortable about
0: being mixed with people from the gallery. Just a fear of safety.
23: The judge is now charging those two people, identified as DeRay Roberts and Shannon Smith, with contempt of court, but denied the defense request for a mistrial. In Miami, Eben Brown, Fox News.
21: The federal government is warning the weather could be about to get wacky in much of the U.S. because an El Nino has formed out in the Pacific Ocean with warmer than normal sea temperatures. Here's ABC's Alex Stone explaining from Los Angeles.
2: It is a very strong El Nino that has formed in the Pacific Ocean, according to the National Oceanic and Atmospheric Administration. And meteorologists say conditions will strengthen over the next few months with water temperatures rising in the Pacific Ocean. Typically, that means a storm track hones in on Southern California in the winter months, leading to extreme flooding conditions. And the northern half of the U.S. and parts of Alaska are more likely to see warmer than average temperatures and dry conditions in the winter. But each El Nino is different in terms of timing and magnitude. Alex Stone, ABC News, Los Angeles.
21: Nearly one in three Americans are not checking their bank balances because of anxiety. That's according to a U.S. bank survey of over 3,000 adults. Younger adults reported the sharpest money stress, with nearly half of Gen Z saying they avoid checking their accounts entirely. Nearly three quarters of millennials report high or moderate anxiety over checking and savings balances, while one in four adults said they would need $10,000 saved to avoid financial stress. Laurel Lee, WDBO News.
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24: Scattered showers and storms slowly winding down this evening and tonight. Some storms could produce heavy rainfall. Overnight lows in the mid-70s. For your Friday, even better bet for rain and storms across the area. High temperatures climbing in the low 90s. And staying unsettled for the weekend with rain and storm chances both Saturday and Sunday. From Channel 9 Eyewitness News, I'm meteorologist David Heckard.
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27: 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Hey, man.
28: Hey, what's happening? How are you?
27: I can't see you right now on my feed. Do you have your wife with you?
28: No, I don't.
27: Oh, you're flying solo. Okay, well, good to hear from you. Now we can be honest because she's not listening. I kid.
28: Yes, we can, I guess. She's probably nearby, so.
27: All right, we'll play some defense.
28: Close eye on us.
27: Is this true? Okay, Mikey says, I just want to make sure, because my producer Mikey runs a lot of schemes, okay? But Mikey said everyone listening to the show gets a 20% discount if they use the code FALA20 on your website. Is that true, or is Mikey hustling me?
28: That is true. 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Let's go.
27: Oh, no, that's good. That's great news for my listeners, because I've met a lot of these people at comedy shows, and they need to get in shape. Yeah. I'm kidding. I'm kidding. Listen, I'm in worse shape than anybody listening right now, so it's going to be okay. So I will have you know, Mr. Personal Trainer to the Stars and everything else you're doing, I talked to you offline. Lincoln's taking creatine. He loves it because he's getting shredded because he has, he just passed his lifeguard exam. He just got certified. So he's going to work this summer as a lifeguard. And you played an instrumental role in that. So first and foremost, thank you and take a bow.
28: Oh, appreciate that. Yeah, he's got another package coming to him tomorrow. He should have it.
27: Too much. Well, as for Lincoln's dad, okay?
28: Yeah, you're another story, right?
27: let me tell you what we're dealing with here, okay? I am off the road for stand-up comedy for the next 5 weeks because Lincoln's getting ready to graduate high school, and I'm going to be around, you know, the high school, the prom. I have TV stuff and all of that, but I don't go back on the road for comedy till July 17th. So I have a five-week window to really do something intense. You know, I understand this is, you know, you're not going to make years worth of progress, but I could put a dent into whatever mess I've made over here. What should I be doing? Should I be lifting cars? Should I be doing all of it? Like, what would you just, this is a general discussion. Like, you're sitting next to me on a plane. You haven't actually been tasked with the real assignment. Just what would you tell a guy like me to do besides quit drinking on the plane?
28: Well, yeah, definitely quit drinking on the plane for a little bit. Mm-hmm. But yeah, no, I would tell you to do your strength training, incorporate a little bit of cardio into it. But, you know, the main thing is nutrition. Mm-hmm. Nutrition plays a major role in it. You can train all day long and, mm-hmm. you know, you're still going to get results. But the best results are going to be coming when you have good nutrition along with it. So you got to have good nutrition with a good training regimen.
27: Okay, so give me this. We're talking to John Friccioni. He runs thewayofthelord.com. He's the nutritional advisor, not only to myself, but to our Border Czar, Tom Homan. And they have an exclusive code for our listeners, FELA20. You're getting 20% off Way of the Lord products at the website. So, John, to that point, my doctor, when I did my annual physical, I'm like 245. He said that I've got to be mindful of sugars. So if I could get a little less bread into my diet, it would go a long way for a guy like me. Does that make sense?
28: Absolutely. Yeah, I would tell you to try and limit as much of that sugar as possible. Mm-hmm. And also, if you eliminated bread and sugar right there alone, you're going to start to see some effects in a short period of time, as long as you're doing a little bit of training as well.
27: Yeah.
28: But yeah, sugar and bread are two of the main things that I always suggest people to kind of limit, or mm-hmm. if they can, eliminate it as much as possible.
27: Okay.
28: You know, those two things are a culprit.
27: Yeah, that'll jumpstart the equation. All right. Yeah. No, I love that.
28: And then, of course, portion control. You got to do portion control.
27: Oh, I think I just lost you. I'm kidding. Because,
28: and
27: again,
28: going into a good way, the Lord protein is going to help out too a lot, you know?
27: So should I go protein, though? Is that what I should be doing? Take Way of the Lord protein supplement what I'm consuming?
28: Definitely want to take some protein. You want to always have a little bit more protein in your diet mm-hmm. than carbohydrates. Fats are good as long as you're not having carbohydrates mm-hmm. and sugar. Fats can play a good role in nutrition as well, and helping you to lose and maintain a good a good diet and a good physique along the way. So, I have plenty of fats in my diet. I just, have specific kinds of fats.
27: Okay.
28: So it's just a matter of balancing everything out.
27: Okay, because when I talked to Tom Homan, he had said to me, okay, when Homan called me up and threatened my life for telling a joke about him on TV, he's like, yeah, my friend John, he's got the cleanest products out there on the market. You ought to stop taking them. What does that mean to me or to a consumer listening when Tom Homan tells me these are the cleanest products? What does that even mean?
28: Okay, so when we developed these, my wife and I, it was very important to us that you're clean is a broad term, but mm-hmm. what that means is we don't have any chemicals in ours, any bioengineered food products in ours. We have premium isolate, so it's the premium form of isolate. So if anybody's lactose intolerant, they can tolerate it well. It's not a blend. It is not a concentrate, so it's the more premium protein. Mm-hmm. We don't have any colorants or dyes in ours, which is very important. Mm-hmm. So we that right there makes it amongst the cleanest, if not the cleanest protein on the market, and also the healthiest too. It's very well balanced and properly dosed, all of our flavors.
27: Love that. We're talking to John Friccioni. The website is The Way, W-H-E-Y of the Lord.

0: So high proteiner, higher protein, lower sugar, fats are good. Just lay off the carbohydrates. Those are the marching orders between now and the next time I talk to you.
1: Those are the marching orders between now and then, yes. And I'll even go further to write you up a plan and send it over to you.
0: Come on!
1: Because I know if I sent it to you, that's documentation. And then you're going to become accountable for it.
0: Listen to me. I got 5 weeks, John, to make this work. Between now and... I got to be in like Monterey. These people are in shape. I have to go to Lake Tahoe, okay? And you know me. I dress like an affordable male stripper. Okay, but it's not the jackets that are so affordable. It's the physique underneath them. So if you have a plan for a 5 week dent, I'll commit to it. And
1: I tell you what, we're going to get you so buffed up that you're going to pull those sleeves off of that nice pink jacket that you've been wearing lately.
0: That's enough out of you. They don't want to listen to me. This is the one thing you got to understand. Okay. Nobody wants an in shape Jimmy Failla. Cause I'm a comedian. You don't actually want like a really put together comedian. We're supposed to be misfits. I just have to not look like a walking cry for help. That's all.
1: Well, you can still be a misfit. I mean, it's going to kind of be hard not to be a misfit. But, you know, at least we can get you looking like a real good misfit, you know?
0: Yeah, I don't know if you're my personal trainer or my dominatrix with all the name calling. but we love you. ThewayoftheLord.com is the website. The code is FAILA20. You get 20% off. Before I let you go, are you going out to judge a bodybuilding contest or something this weekend?
1: Yeah, I'm going to be not judging one. I sponsor a lot. This year, we're doing quite a bit. So we're going to be in Pennsylvania tomorrow.
0: Oh.
1: Next week, we're going to be down in Boca Raton, Florida.
0: We got
1: Georgia lined up for the Lee Haney Games.
0: Oh, I love that.
1: We're going to be all over the place between now and November. So
0: good for you.
1: The Way of the Lord isn't slowing down. We're coming everywhere. People can meet us at all these shows. We have a great following. We even have some... protein cookies that we have coming out now from the Way of the Lord Bakery, which are outrageous. Tom can attest to that. So that's something that we're working on as well. So, yeah, we're going to be around a lot of places to be, spreading the word, spreading the mission, spreading the best products around.
0: I love it. Keep playing good ball. I'll do my best on your behalf to make myself presentable. But I'll talk to you long before we get to Lake Tahoe. Thanks for this, John. You're the best.
1: You got it, my brother. Be good.
0: There it is. The great John Friccioni. Personal trainer to your border czar, Tom Homan. I love that guy. I will tell you a funny story because this matters. Homan called me up one day. I was filling in for Gutfeld on the 5. And I get a freaking phone call from a DC area code. And it's Homan. He goes, Jimmy Failla, it's the greatest border czar in the history of the United States of America. 250 years. Look it up. I go, oh, I know it's you, Tom Homan. Nobody could do an impersonation of your gravelly, ridiculous voice. And he's like, I'll come down there, kick your ass right now. Every time I talk to Tom Homan, he threatens my life, which it's fine. I find the whole thing to be funny. but we get on the freaking phone, right? And he's like, I got to introduce you to my buddy. He's like my trainer. He gets me in shape. He's got all these products and stuff. And I just assume it's, you know, John and he's funny. But then he starts talking about his wife, Sharon. He's like, don't make any jokes about Sharon. She'll kick your ass. I'm like, who the hell is Sharon? I don't know Sharon. I have nothing to do with any of this. But the next thing you know, I'm on a conference call with Tom Homan, John Friccioni, and then Sharon's on the radio, and she's threatening my life just the same. They're phenomenal people. But in terms of the fool's errand of getting me in shape between now and July, I mean, come on, man. You know the scene in The Naked Gun where they're like, what would Nordberg be doing in a seedy red light district like that? And he goes, drugs, Frank, heroin. And Frank goes, well, Nordberg, that's a tall order. You're going to have to give me a couple of days on that. But anyway, John Friccioni, Sharon Friccioni, so he's two of the best people who ever lived. But it's the most cartoonish thing in the world that our little mom and pop show that started on 27 stations is now here nationally on like 200 plus stations. And we have the same personal trainer as the border czar. I think what I meant to say was back after this.
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17: thewayofthelord.com. If you're trying to get in shape, he just started messaging me this protein plan for my 5 week workout. They're giving you 20% off. Mikey got a code out of them. Fela20. If you want to go get some Way of the Lord products from Tom Holman's personal trainer. That's so funny. I'm just playing ball so Holman doesn't threaten to beat me up again. Do you know how many times he's threatened to deport me in casual conversation? Because I'm, you know, just a regular dude. I'm not an activist. I'm just telling jokes. And sometimes, you know, people come on the radio sometimes and they assume every show is the same. Well, the last guy just let me spout talking points. So I'm sure this guy's just going to walk me through the process. And then I'm, you know, over here. Most people look at me and can't tell if I'm Fox Talent or I just sell the drugs to Fox Talent. Okay, the correct answer is both. silly. But when you get on a show like this, it is a little more unconventional for a reason. We're just giving you takes, man. This is what we think. What do you think? It's a talk show. It's not like this is the gospel. You better do what I say. You better see this issue the way I see this issue. Nobody wants to do that. Okay, I was a broke cabbie most of my life. You know what's actually on my mind for all the things going on in politics right now? Okay, Trump's back and forth with Iran. He now says he's going to call off the strikes because they're close to making a deal. Hooray. Okay, we had a shelter in place at the Pentagon today. Pretty heavy. We got this Graham Plattner fiasco. We got these long elections in California. But you know what's actually on my mind? On the way in today, I was watching CNBC. And I saw that if you're building a new home in America right now, $100,000 of the initial cost is just in regulation alone.
6: That is financial lunacy.
17: So when you hear things like the median age of a home buyer in this country is 40 years old, it's 18 years higher than it was when my parents were growing up. Why? Because the bureaucrats, the regulation, have made everything so filled with red tape that there's nothing to do with that tape but pass the cost of it on to the consumers.
10: Just hold on to your pocketbook. They just put a lien on your money, your savings, and your retirement.
17: And I bring that up because everybody who tells you they want to help the little guy wants to help the little guy by doing what? Spending money. But when you spend money, that drives up the cost of everything for the little guy. You dig? When you talk about inflation, inflation is a byproduct of spending. Do you remember the old Milton Friedman line here? I'll give it to you again.
18: Inflation is made in Washington because only Washington can create money. And any other attribution to other groups of inflation is wrong. Consumers don't produce it. Producers don't produce it. The trade unions don't produce it. Foreign sheiks don't produce it. Oil imports don't produce it. What produces it is too much government spending and too much government creation of money and nothing else.
17: So the government is driving up the cost of everything. And you got to call that out if you're trying to help the little guy.
19: The government's going to jump all over your head, Jimbo.
17: I'm not worried about the government jumping all over my head. Because first they'd have to conduct a study to see if jumping all over my head was friendly to the environment. Then they'd have to bring in a diversity committee to make sure we didn't have any, you know, one note racial demographics jumping all over my head. I'm not even making this up. That's how. Let me give you this clip. This is from CNBC. This is what's on my mind today. With everything going on in politics, I'm thinking about the people trying to buy a house for the first time. Because over at my house, where I currently live for the past 7 years, we just converted from oil to gas. That's the thing we did. And they took away the oil tank that's been there since the day we moved in today. So I'm very much thinking about being a new homeowner with Jenny. And how strapped you get and how big the financial burden happens to be. And when I see this clip that $100,000 of the debt people are taking on is just thanks to government fees and redundancies, you realize what Ronald Reagan said was right.
20: Government is not the solution to our problem. Government is the problem.
17: Here's CNBC laying it down, clip 39.
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22: $100,000?
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22: That's more than just a few fees along the way.
21: It is. It's fees, it's zoning, it's duplicative processes. The median price of a home in America is about $426,000. $100,000 of that is in regulations, in the regulatory environment. If you take that away, it brings down the cost of a house so more Americans can afford to buy.
17: Imagine that. $100,000 would be shaved off the bill if you didn't have the government slapping you in the face with all those fees. But why do those fees exist? Because the government needs to get your tax dollars in a million roundabout ways because they're $36 trillion in debt from all the other things they've spent money on. So every time somebody jumps in, and they're like, I'm Graham Plattner. Bernie Sanders loves me because I am hoping to spend money. I'm not on the Jews. I'm just hoping to spend it on the other people. You leave them out of this.

0: I have a clip of Obama advisor David Axelrod calling Graham Plattner a rising star. Like, well, I know it wasn't a star at David. That freaking Nazi sex pest. But stick with me. They don't have money. They only have taxpayer dollars. And the more they spend those taxpayer dollars, the higher the tax burden becomes for everybody out there paying them, the less we can actually purchase with our dollars on the back end because we've devalued our currency. You know the old saying, if you want something right, you got to do it yourself? Never, ever does it apply more than to you, the guy getting on your feet in life trying to make things work. I'm telling you that as a guy who just had to do it himself. 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
10: I'm Laurel Lee. Our top story, wholesale prices jumped again in May, Fox's Jenny Cosola reports.
11: The producer price index for May rose more than expected, up 1.1%. The PPI measures prices at the wholesale level. The increase was more than estimated. High energy prices are impacting inflation. Excluding food and energy, the PPI was up just 0.4%. For the year ending in May, the PPI rose 6.5%, the steepest increase since November of 2022, but core PPI for the year came in at 4.9%. Jenny Coselda, Fox News.
10: The European Central Bank raised rates this morning to deal with rising inflation in that region. It's the first increase in September 2023. Law enforcement in Florida are investigating human trafficking rings in advance of the World Cup as the state expects a surge in tourism.
12: Police in and around Miami have been rounding up suspected human traffickers who have been attempting to smuggle women and children amidst the increase in tourism traffic associated with World Cup soccer games. Catherine Fernandez-Rundle is the prosecutor in Miami-Dade County.
13: We know when the good guys come, the bad guys come too.
12: 12 men are now charged in this recent enforcement operation, including counts of traveling to meet minors. Human trafficking awareness public campaigns have been prevalent in other World Cup host cities like Seattle and Kansas City. In Miami, Eben Brown, Fox News.
10: The FBI is taking down 13 fake job websites tied to suspected Chinese agents targeting U.S. military and defense workers. The DOJ says the sites posed as consulting firms and advertised jobs for people with security clearances. The fake recruiters used fake profiles and easy money job offers to get sensitive U.S. information. The FBI says the sites are disabled and now show federal warning pages. The Chinese embassy in Washington denies the claims. Scientists are looking at whether some GLP-1 positive mood effects may begin in the gut.
14: Researchers in the science journal Cell Host and Microbe tested liraglutide, sold as Victoza and Saxenda. They found it appeared to boost a gut bacterium that helps create anti-stress chemicals. The study points to a gut-brain connection, possibly

0: really explaining why some GLP-1 users report better moods. Researchers still have to test whether that same link shows up in people. I'm Tammy Trujillo.
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9: Scattered showers and storms slowly winding down this evening and tonight. Some storms could produce heavy rainfall. Overnight lows in the mid-70s. For your Friday, even better bet for rain and storms across the area. High temperatures climbing in the low 90s. And staying unsettled for the weekend with rain and storm chances both Saturday and Sunday. From Channel 9 Eyewitness News, I'm meteorologist David Heckard.
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1: We started the show today saying Donald Trump might bomb the Ayatollah any minute. No matter what his advisors were telling him, Trump's just going to Trump. You know what I mean?
2: President Trump has oranges the size of beach balls.
1: Maybe so, but we are now told two glorious hours after the show started that the president is putting the Iranian strikes on hold because apparently yesterday's attacks got them back to the negotiating table and they have supposedly signed off on the final points of a peace deal. Does that mean we should expect a peace deal in the next couple of days here in this country?
3: Not even close!
1: No, Iran is still trying to run clock, sell some oil to China, get this thing closer to the midterms, so Trump is held hostage by the unpopular gas prices. What they're finding out is that he's not handling this the way a normal politician would. A normal politician would have caved a month ago and just let him back into power and did what they wanted to get the oil prices under control. Don't forget, okay, we saw the last administration decimate our strategic petroleum reserves. After they had spiked gas prices to an all-time high, they went and weakened our military standing and our ability to respond to a natural disaster from Mother Nature, or as the Democrats call it, gestating parent nature. You can't say mother. Did you see that in New York where I live? We're going to get into all of it in this hour. 888-788-9910. Tudor Dixon's coming by. That's exciting. And the lovely ladies of Fox News Saturday Night, the TV show I host every Saturday, they will be in studio as well. And if you want to make your way into the huddle, you know the deal. You can be a Republican on the show. You can be a Democrat. The only thing we ever ask is that you don't be a bang as we roll on a Thursday. I'm on the Ingram angle tonight with the great Laura Ingram. It's Thursday. I'll be on Hannity tomorrow. If you missed me on America's Newsroom this morning, we'll post it somewhere on the old intraweb. A lot of fun on the telly today. But as it pertains to me and you on the radio, here's Pete Hegseth. I work with Pete Hegseth a long time. He's now the Secretary of War. He's talking about Iran Clip 5.
4: This building continues to plan. And so those strikes that'll happen tonight will be strong. They will be clear. If they have it happen tomorrow night, they will be strong and they will be clear. And throughout, Iran has an opportunity to make a deal. That's the point. President Trump is a deal maker, the best in the world. He's prepared to make that deal. Iran would be wise to take it.
1: So that's Pete Hegseth saying, Iran, take the deal. Because if not...
5: So y'all need to hide your kids, hide your wife, and hide your husband because they're raping everybody out here.
1: So crazy. Antoine Dobson. Viral sensation. I bring all of this up as to say, what you're dealing with right now is a guy from the private sector. Okay? In the private sector, you are judged on results. Okay, they don't reward failure the way they do in the government. You know, the government spends $1 billion on something and the problem doesn't get fixed. They conduct a study that always recommends more money. Well, we didn't spend enough. That's what happened. We need to hire more people, more jobs, get some more NGOs involved. Let's go. Because on the government side of things, they don't actually want to solve the problem. Because if they solve the problem, they cannot continue to fundraise. That's a real thing. I'm not like making that up to be a wise guy. Like, I can play you clips. I mean, you know Thomas Sowell? Here's Thomas Sowell talking about how even something like welfare, which was designed to get people on their feet, is actually paying them to fail.
6: What the welfare system and other kinds of governmental programs are doing is paying people to fail. Insofar as they fail, they receive the money. Insofar as they succeed, even to a moderate extent, the money is taken away. This is even extended into the school systems, where they will give money to schools with low scores. Insofar as the school improves its education, the money is taken away, so that you are subsidizing people to fail in their own private lives and become more dependent upon the handouts.
1: Do you get that? Because if you can depend on people for handouts, they can depend on you for the vote.
7: Bingo, man, bingo.
1: Subsidized poverty. Everything that happens. You know the old Milton Friedman line? There's nothing more permanent than a temporary government program. Because once they get the spending on the books, they never take it off. Because the minute you go to cut that spending, they go, what do you got against these people? It's happening right now. Okay, it's the most fascinating thing about our politics is we're the richest country in the world. We are somehow $37 trillion in debt. And they're telling you in Washington, we need to increase spending. That's what the Democrats keep telling you. Hey, we're the richest country on earth. We're $37 trillion in debt. Can we cut off spending?
3: We want more money.
1: That's all they ever want. More money. Because if you promise people money, you get their votes. That's what they're running. The Graham Plattner thing is the same thing. Graham Plattner is getting air cover from the Democrats because he wants to push big government with Bernie Sanders. Hey, the billionaires are bad. Hey, the Epstein people. But Graham Plattner has a dating app. Graham Plattner, this is worse. Graham Plattner has a dating profile on a child predator app. I mean,
8: garbage like you just makes me sick.
1: Democrats don't care. Guy's got a picture of himself in a towel on a child predator app. He has slandered dead veterans. Says he fondles himself in porta potties.
3: What the hell did you just say?
1: Said the truth. Those are his own words, man. And yeah, he's got a Totenkopf tattoo, which is not just a Nazi tattoo. That's something the executioners had at Nazi death camps. Never mind, they've had about 5 women come forward and accuse him of all kinds of abuse, physical abuse. And the Democrats, because he wants to increase spending, it's the most valuable message they have. The Democrats are always offering money because, one, it's not there, so they don't care. And two, people who don't want to work will vote for that. They will. I mean, it's just reality. They're not catering to the American dream, which you can do it. Victorhood over victimhood. No, you're a victorious person. You're going to get out there, conquer adversity, achieve, do for yourself, and make a great life. Victorhood. That's what it's there for. It's the American dream. The Democrats are telling you the American dream is just mass migration. Give them stuff. Like, wow, America was built on immigration. Nobody coming to this country who got processed at Ellis Island got a government handout. None of them. There were no government subsidies. Unless you were a United States citizen, you weren't eligible for any of this. But if you were a first-time migrant in this country, you couldn't get it even if you needed it. Because we were encouraging people who were going to come here, assimilate, and contribute to society in a meaningful way. Now we're dealing with an America, okay, where 95% of the Somalis in this country are on welfare. They're not coming here to compete on an even field and get ahead. I don't doubt a percentage of them are. But the vast majority of the fraud in this country is being committed by one community. And I'm not telling you that because I want to cast aspersions on the Somali community, because you understand the people they're ripping off are other Somalis. When you give money to the Somali community in Minneapolis, you're giving money to an underprivileged community of immigrants. And when some of those immigrants take the money and ship $787 million back to Mogadishu, like we've seen happen, that screws the other Somalians on the ground in this country. So when you're calling out fraud, you're actually doing it to protect members of the same racial community. It's no different than all of these stupid woke bail reforms. The reason we're against woke bail reforms, like, got to empty the jail. Got too many of this minority in the jail. Okay, whatever that minority is, black, white, Asian, Latino, doesn't matter. Okay, the point is 90% of violent crimes are committed against members of the same race. So if you say we don't want as many black people in the jail who've committed violent crimes, we're letting them out in the name of tolerance and inclusion. Well, 90% of the time, they're going to harm a law-abiding black person. So you're just helping out the rule breaker at the expense of the rule follower. No different in the white community, Asian community, Muslim community. It's all the same. But the point is, violent crimes are committed against members of the same race most of the time. So if you go out there and implement some woke bail reform in the name of helping a minority community, you wind up harming a minority community.
9: What can I tell you, kid? You're right. When you're right, you're right. You're right.
1: But guys like Graham Plattner, who want to abolish ICE and spend a bazillion dollars, have the most air cover there is. Like, you understand, if Graham Plattner is like a 1990s Democrat. Bad example. If Graham Plattner is a Barack Obama Democrat, Barack Obama deported more people than any president in the history of this country. Could you survive in the Democrat Party if you were Graham Plattner?
10: The answer would be no.
1: Graham Plattner has air cover because he represents what the billionaire donors want. Call everything racist and promise people free stuff. That's the play. And as long as he continues to run that play, they will. When you talk about contortionists, do you know in those Ocean's 11 movies or any movie you've ever seen where somebody has to rob a safe and they have lasers shooting across the way? So the guy has to like do all kinds of acrobatics, like a game of limbo. He's upside down. He's over the line. He's under the line. He's on one arm. Now he's standing on his head so he doesn't trip the laser. Listen to this analysis, this defense of Graham Plattner from, oh, by the way, Jody Kantner, who is a New York Times columnist. She was one of the co-authors of the Me Too movement. She led the charge to take down Brett Kavanaugh with no evidence. Christine Blasey Ford didn't know what house it was at, couldn't name a person who was there, couldn't bring forth a witness who had ever heard her story in the ensuing 35 years. But Jody Kantner was certain Brett Kavanaugh was a rapist, didn't, and had to go. Couldn't be on the court. But here she is trying to defend Graham Plattner because she says, well, it wasn't a classic Me Too. What does that mean? Sorry, honey. Me Too started with a very specific type of abuse. And if you didn't suffer that abuse, you can go screw. Here she is, clip 12.
10: Well, let's talk about what they may or may not be willing to overlook. The accusations against Graham Plattner are not classic Me Too accusations. They're not about a boss and a young female employee being subjected to sexual advances. They were mostly made in the context of consensual relationships. There are these like very sensational texts about sex. There are allegations from former girlfriends that are not, the way my colleagues reported them, were not like classic abuse allegations.
1: Oh my goodness gracious. So it doesn't fall under the same, ergo, we're on this guy's side this time around.
11: That is absolutely the most ridiculous excuse I have ever heard in my entire career as a disciplinarian.
1: She goes on to say, listen to this, clip 13.
10: They were mostly like, being his boyfriend gave me a view into him and I did not like what I saw. His character was scary. He had this Nazi tattoo, etc. There was one allegation of crossing a line physically. But I think
1: but
10: that
1: dating.
10: That
1: let me just jump in there.
10: Different.
1: I mean, seriously, this is so embarrassing right now. I mean,
12: in my opinion, that sucks.
1: I mean, they're boyfriend and girlfriend. You know, if a guy wants to abuse you and he has a Nazi tattoo and he beats you up a little bit, I mean, if you're dating him, at least the guy's like, you're in a committed relationship, honey. You know how hard it is to find a man these days? Are you even listening to that? She was on record saying Brett Kavanaugh's life needed to be destroyed. Screw him. Doesn't matter that he was a CYO basketball coach with adoring daughters and was a pillar of goodness in his community and never had a single solitary personal complaint against him. This man was a closeted rapist and he needed to have his life destroyed forever with no evidence. This chick is defending a guy who has a dating profile on a child predator app, who has multiple allegations against him from multiple women, many of whom went on record as far as 10 years ago. And oh, by the way, there's a Nazi tattoo. And you're going to tell me with a straight face, no, you guys don't get it. No, I would respect it more if they just told you the truth. Hey, this is a big government liberal. We need more of those. The donors demand it. So we're going to go embarrass ourselves any way we have to get them over the top, because that's all you're dealing with in this moment.
13: And I'm out here in the real world and I know what's right or wrong or bullshit.
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10: Damn, it is a Thursday, which means the lovely ladies of Fox News Saturday Night are in the studio. We're traveling light today. Yep. Jen is out of town. You get Annie and Leo, best of the best. They said screw Jen off the air, so guess I'll just pick up where you left off. Good to see you both.
11: Good to see you.
10: We got a slammed audience this weekend. We just need a panel.
11: Yeah, we need a show.
10: Sergeant Slaughter's on the show.
11: Yep.
10: That matters. Chanley Painter making her debut on the show. Chanley comes on the show a lot. The audience likes her a lot. They love her. It's going to be great. We just got to figure out who else is going to be on with them. Mm-hmm. That's the joy of doing this show every week.
11: If you look at call the news, in if you want to be our panel. No, I'm
10: you
11: just
10: can
11: kidding.
10: Be. My cell phone's ringing right now. Let's see if it's a potential guest. No, it's potential spam. I love that your phone now tells you that. Hey, what are you doing? Yeah. What are you doing on Friday?
11: Hi, this is Raj from India.
10: I love that. Raj, I will get the gold bars if you agree to appear on Fox News Saturday night. So we're figuring that out right now. And we're trying to navigate a pretty upbeat New York City. Knicks won last night.
11: Yeah. People I was going to say, spirits. The problem is doing this job has become our second job behind being full-time Knicks fans. So we're like, oh, right. We have to
10: you city folk. In. Annie, were you in the bars last night?
12: So I was out in the West Village mm-hmm. at dinner, but basically I was at the bar because everyone on the street is putting projectors out on yep. trucks and mm-hmm. on buildings. So yes, I saw it just by walking around.
10: And it really is like New York at its best. In the rarest of the rare moments, we have civic pride here, like when a team makes it or something.
11: Absolutely.
10: You know, it's always a good fun hang and the West Village is amazing. But the point is very rarely are we all there doing the same thing.
12: Yeah.
10: Besides, I mean, drinking, but you know, but in terms of like watching a thing and rooting for an hour, it was pretty
11: oh yeah,
10: cool.
11: I kind of learned what basketball was 2 days ago, and at last night at 11:30, I was like, "I'm naming my first son Jaylen." So it really is a uniting force.
10: That is amazing. No, she's not wrong. We're talking to Leo and Annie from the Fox News Saturday Night team, yucking it up about the Knicks, who will be up against us on TV Saturday night.
12: Yeah.
10: I hope the NBA is prepared to lose at least a dozen viewers. I mean, they're in big trouble now.
11: Yeah. Can't beat that counter programming.
10: We're on a real hot streak, and we've been consistently like winning the demo, doing the things a TV show needs to do.
12: Yeah.
10: But I would venture to say we're going to get smoked Saturday night anyway.
12: Let's not manifest that.
10: Okay, fair. I'm just saying.
12: I feel like we've got to put positive energy into the universe.
10: If the game's a blowout,
12: yeah.
10: But the problem now, Annie, is last night was a blowout and they came back.
12: I know.
10: So you can't shut off
11: you
10: a blowout.
11: You can't, actually, yes.
10: If they're most up 25 important, points.
11: The most important part of the game is the second half.
10: Yeah.
11: Yes.
10: It's a different world now. Like traditionally, yeah, if team is down 29, you're like, oh, what else is on? But now they're on 29, they came back. They just ruined it for us.
12: I know.
10: So we need them to be down 50.
12: Yes.
10: Or up 50. So we're rooting for a blowout Saturday night is what we're trying to say. Maybe it'll wrap up early. We can get one of the players on.
11: Oh, yeah.
10: We can figure this
12: Jaylen,
10: out.
12: Jaylen, your son.
11: Yeah, my son.
10: Your new son, Jaylen. That's it. We can have the shower right on the air. I love that so much. If you guys want to come to a taping of Fox News Saturday Night, you can hang out with the ladies of Fox News Saturday Night. Your tickets are free, foxacrossamerica.com. Something that Mark Simone always mentions when I'm on WOR is he's like, it's actually a really good date in theory. Because it looks expensive. You're at a TV studio.
11: Absolutely.
10: It's flashy. It's fancy. But the tickets are free. Nobody needs to know that.
11: Nope. Also, like, you know what? It's 100 degrees outside. Oh. Our studio is about 40 degrees because yes. Jimmy sweats so much.
10: Amen.
11: So if you're looking for some free AC,
10: yep.
11: a spot to hang, free we're
10: AC,
11: available.
10: Free AC, free tickets, and you'll never feel better about your own drinking problem than if you hang out with the Leo family. Not to mention Annie's mom, Steph, is in town.
11: Yes.
10: Oh, we got a big show coming up.
11: Yeah,
10: all right,
11: hide
10: I feel
11: your kids,
10: better
11: hide
10: now.
11: Your husbands.
10: The lovely ladies of Fox News Saturday Night. Tudor Dixon when we come back.

0: This is WDBO. Orlando's news, weather, and traffic starts now.
1: I'm Laurel Lee. Our top story, a day after government figures were released showing consumer inflation running its hottest in 3 years. The latest stats on wholesale prices are out. Here's ABC's Jim Ryan.
2: The producer price index rose just over 1% between April and May, but 6.5% in the previous year, the largest 12-month increase since November of 2022. The numbers suggest that inflationary pressures faced by consumers are beginning to percolate up through the supply chain. Analysts say that, as with the consumer price index, surging fuel and food prices are behind the increase in the PPI.
1: Two people in Florida are facing charges they allegedly threatened jurors hearing a murder case.
3: A judge in Tampa stopped a murder trial when jurors complained a man and a woman who had been seated behind the defendant made comments to them in an elevator having to do with remembering jurors' faces and how they might be the ones to decide verdicts.
4: I just felt uncomfortable about being mixed with people from the gallery. Just a fear of safety.
3: The judge is now charging those two people, identified as DeRay Roberts and Shannon Smith, with contempt of court, but denied the defense request for a mistrial. In Miami, Eben Brown, Fox News.
1: The federal government is warning the weather could be about to get wacky in much of the U.S. because an El Nino has formed out in the Pacific Ocean with warmer than normal sea temperatures. Here's ABC's Alex Stone explaining from Los Angeles.
5: It is a very strong El Nino that has formed in the Pacific Ocean, according to the National Oceanic and Atmospheric Administration. And meteorologists say conditions will strengthen over the next few months with water temperatures rising in the Pacific Ocean. Typically, that means a storm track hones in on Southern California in the winter months, leading to extreme flooding conditions. And the northern half of the U.S. and parts of Alaska are more likely to see warmer than average temperatures and dry conditions in the winter. But each El Nino is different in terms of timing and magnitude. Alex Stone, ABC News, Los Angeles.
1: Nearly one in three Americans are not checking their bank balances because of anxiety. That's according to a U.S. bank survey of over 3,000 adults. Younger adults reported the sharpest money stress, with nearly half of Gen Z saying they avoid checking their accounts entirely. Nearly three quarters of millennials report high or moderate anxiety over checking and savings balances, while one in four adults said they would need $10,000 saved to avoid financial stress. Laurel Lee, WDBO News.
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11: Scattered showers and storms slowly winding down this evening and tonight. Some storms could produce heavy rainfall. Overnight lows in the mid-70s. For your Friday, even better bet for rain and storms across the area. High temperatures climbing in the low 90s. And staying unsettled for the weekend with rain and storm chances both Saturday and Sunday. From Channel 9 Eyewitness News, I'm meteorologist David Heckard.
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13: Producer, the host of the Tudor Dixon podcast, Her Excellency Tudor Dixon, back on the show. Hey, girl.
14: Hey, thanks for having me.
13: Thank you for that intro. I love the way you made these demands to Mikey. I thought it was pretty heavy-handed, yes. But he listened. He said he gave me the card. I read it the way you wrote it down.
14: It's very nice.
13: How about it, Tudes? wild times in the politics. I met you around the era of Brett Kavanaugh's confirmation. We were believing all women. We're now telling women to talk to the hand in the Democrat Party, and hopefully not Graham Plattner's hand, because according to some of his confessions, he uses it to do weird things in porta potties.
14: Right. Talk to the upper left pec.
13: And I keep, what I keep coming back to, I'm obsessed with this, is they say, well, the justification is he relates to the working class. I'm like, where have you worked that this is relatable behavior? That's all I want to know. Crazy.
14: That's when you don't know what men are.
13: Yeah.
14: We see all these years we were like, define a woman. We should have been helping them define a man, because they actually don't know what a man is. They don't know what a working man is. So they were like, okay, it's Tallarico. He's a man. Look at him. He was in the Texas legislature. He's got to be a man. And then they're like, I don't know. Is he a vegan? Does he date women? What is this Texas? Oh my gosh. Let's find someone different. And they actually had someone vetting. I don't know if you saw the vetting video of the people who vetted Graham Plattner, and the guy is like, yeah, well, we thought he was really a man. It's this weird girly little voice.
13: I love that.
14: You chose this guy to find out what a man was?
13: Oh my God. And he said he didn't look at the tattoo. It was amazing. We're talking to Tudor Dixon. Best of the best. And it's funny because the only thing you really need to do to connect with any group is talk to them. But they don't want to talk. Like, they want the vote. They want the vote of the straight white male. They just don't want the companionship of the straight white male. It's like, and that's a lot of what the Democrats do. There's a lot of groups they court but don't want to be around. One of the funniest examples is we had to do a story on this show in 2021. How do you remember how a lot of the leaders of Black Lives Matter went and bought mansions in Bel Air? Okay. Yes. And they were complaining that everyone was calling the cops on them for living in this neighborhood. That was their allegation anyway. But what's funny about that is the people calling the cops were the ones who donated the money. You know, they didn't realize that's who was there, but that's the irony of the whole situation. It was guilty white liberals who are like, yeah, we'll donate. We don't want to hang out. What are you doing in my neighborhood? So silly, Tudor.
14: No, that's exactly how they operate, though. But that's how the leaders operate. And that's how Chuck Schumer operates. Now, Chuck Schumer has changed who he is completely. He's like, OK, well, I'll endorse these people, but I don't want to actually know what they're doing or what they're saying or who their constituents are. But there is a bit of a battle. I mean, he's still trying. He feels like he can get some of these radical leftists in, but he's still going to hold strong on like the Haley Stevens in Michigan, who is just falling apart, and yeah. He doesn't know how to handle this.
13: No, he doesn't know what to do with it. We're talking to Tudor Dixon. The truth is, if you're paying close attention to their party, obviously the donors call the shots in the Democrat Party, and that's why you see so many radicals, because that's where the money is. Like Tallarico, who's trying to moderate his stance on trans children and God having six genders, clearly rose to prominence by appealing to that crowd. And that crowd represents a lot of New York money, a lot of California money, and dare I say some Beltway money. So it's kind of safe to say that even on the Chuck Schumer side of things, he's just so unprincipled, because you have to be if the money demands it.
14: Right. Right. And they're trying to create him into being whatever they want. So it's funny because I saw somebody who was saying, you know, everybody was saying they thought Tallarico was gay, and then he comes out with this girlfriend, and now Republicans are mad that he slept with so many women. And I was like, none of us believe that. None of us think he slept with so many women. Stop.
13: And thank God for him, because he'd be very upset about it. You know, now we've got to send him to right. Now we've got to send him to grief counseling. It's a whole to do.
14: It's the equivalent of eating meat to him. You know, terrifying.
13: Well, that I do believe he's done, technically speaking, but in a roundabout way. Stick with me here, Tudor. Stick with me. Let's try and stay on message. Did you watch the California elections and feel like it took a little long to count?
14: Yeah, right. Yeah, absolutely. Yes, I did. But I felt like, you know, that this is the warning sign for everybody else. Don't let Democrats in, because they're just counting until they win. I mean, let's face it. That's why it took so long to count. Spencer Pratt had actually made a dent. They were like, what is happening? Yeah. Why do people like him?
13: I mean, give me this, Tudor. Nithya Raman cried on election night because she thought she had been blown completely out of the race.
14: Because she had.
13: And yes, of course. And then subsequently became the most popular candidate left when it comes to mail-in ballot. Like, that's not real. You know, and I don't want to hear any stupid, like, whoa, show me the proof. I mean, they have had a woman plead guilty to paying homeless people, you know, for their signatures and all of that stuff. But the truth is, most of this proof you actually aren't going to find. That's the bigger problem, because they've legalized a lot of things that traditionally would have been illegal. You know, the things they're doing, a lot of those things are probably legal.
14: That's the problem. I mean, maybe you are not allowed to pay for someone's ballot, but you have to prove that this person got paid $2 cash for their ballot. You are allowed to go help them get registered. You are allowed to take their ballot for them. And so you say, gosh, Spencer Pratt had all these great ideas on how to solve homelessness. Why would they solve homelessness? That's their voter base. That's the push over the edge. Because if you're looking at this and you go, there's 150,000 homeless people in LA. Well, if you need 50,000 votes, you just have to have a good organization. You don't actually have to win people over. You just have to have people on the ground. And they do. They're very organized.
13: Yep, that's a great point. We talked to the great Tudor Dixon, host of the Tudor Dixon podcast. I'll give you one more before I let you go, Tudor. Because, you know, you got a whole world, big giant world out there to conquer. That's a whole thing. If you were handicapping the Democrat 2028 presidential field right now, okay, who do you think, right? We're guessing. It's a ways out. I want to believe, for their sake, the nominee is going to be someone we're not talking about, right?

0: You know, I don't think that the Democrats get to choose. I think there's this elite group, so none of us know who they've chosen yet, but it could be someone, for their sake, I hope it's someone that we know nothing about. For our sake, I hope it's Kamala. And I think there's a good chance that they get bullied into Kamala because everybody's saying, you know, she's got it this time. She's going to be better. I don't know who the people are that are obviously on this panel of people who decide to get rid of people like, okay, Swalwell out. Yeah. Graham Plattner, we'll see how you do until you're not doing well, then we'll replace you. Okay, Biden, you're out. Whoever's on that panel knows whether it's someone we've seen or not seen. I will say, I think you should watch out for Alyssa Slotkin in Michigan. Mm-hmm. She's out there constantly. She's one of the seditious six. She's definitely trying. I know she'll be on the ballot. She's already said last week, I think she was in Mackinac Island and she was saying that she doesn't see anybody that's running right now that she could support. So when they asked her if she would run.
1: Oh, man.
0: Boy, you know what that's...
1: Yes, you know where it that's is. Going. Well, I know the governor of Pennsylvania would like to run, but he has some problems in your state down in Dearborn, Michigan. Yeah, they can't have him in a room with Graham Plattner. That doesn't work
0: Suddenly
1: out.
0: Suddenly not so inclusive.
1: Holy hell, Tudor Dixon. You know her, you love her. I miss you already, pal. Let's do it again soon.
0: Sounds good.
1: The great Tudor Dixon. Check out the Tudor Dixon podcast every damn day that you have available to you on this earth. She's a gem. Tudor makes so many good points, though, when you talk about the future of their party. There's going to be a lot of donor pressure to go back to Kamala, you know. But the reality, it's going to be a little bit like the California governor's race. When Kamala announced she was thinking about running for governor, that was designed to clear the field. What I mean by that is, if somebody jumps into a race who's wildly popular with donors or, you know, has a groundswell of support, other people traditionally decide not to run because they go, well, all the money is going to go to Kamala. If she's getting in California, as a former attorney general and a senator, she gets in, I guess we're not going to get any money. And what happened is Kamala launched a trial balloon. Hey, I'm thinking about running. No money came in. So just a reminder, Kamala's trying to map out her post-presidential career. She's going to run again. Maybe she's going to be governor of California. No money came in. She started doing a couple of TV hits. Yeah, you know, post-election, I'm trying to help the system out. I think I can help more from outside than I can from it. No money came in. So eventually she just walked away from the idea of running.
2: Get her out. Get her out of here.
1: But she thinks, and a lot of the social justice people on the donation side of the Democratic Party still wants something like her on the ticket. So there's going to be an initial appetite for her with the dumbest, richest donors they have, meaning the people who can throw someone out there that'll just parrot any talking point you feed them and tell us all the five-year-old kids are trapped in the wrong body and ICE is racist, even though it's, you know, ICE is minority majority. Just like most police forces in America, they call them all the Klan, but they're majority Black and Hispanic. Which I don't know what you know about the Klan, but the demographics were pretty white for the most part. But, you know, as we sit here having this conversation and you look ahead to something like 2028, I know we got midterms to get through, but the minute the midterms are over this fall, the general election starts the next day. That's how it works. Do you remember the last time around in the 2022 midterms, Trump announced he was running the next day? Like literally the next day, he had a press conference in Mar-a-Lago on a Tuesday night. Or Wednesday night, was like, we're doing it. And away he went. And, you know, everybody was like, nah, he's not getting two of these.
2: Wrong.
1: Okay. But he got two of them. Here we are. One of the greatest punchlines in the history of this country is that first middle finger Trump gave the establishment got to be given a second time and far bigger. Because by then he had been indicted multiple times, had his house raided, been shot at, caught some nutbag waiting to shoot him a second time on his golf course. And despite all the arrests and the hopped up charges and the ridiculous civil rights cases, civil cases. And Fannie Willis was going to handcuff Trump. Do you remember that? And she wound up in handcuffs herself, except they had fur on them because she was shagging one of her prosecutors. But the point is, Trump got the win. He got to serve a second term. But the race to replace him starts the second the midterms are over. And depending on how the Democrats do, if the radicals win, if the Graham Plattners win, that opens up a door for other radicals like AOC, far left. Okay, but if the radicals get smoked, if Tallarico goes down, Plattner goes down, they're going to pivot to somebody who appears to be more of a centrist. Then you hear somebody like Gretchen Whitmer, Alyssa Slotkin.

0: Are they actual centrists? No, but they can appear to be. Gavin Newsom's going to try to tell you that just the same. No, I have trans kids. What are you talking about? Latinx? I never said Latinx. No, open borders. What are we, crazy? Because the job is to get the job. Once you get it, you can go back to doing all the woke garbage you were peddling before. Okay, and these people don't care about the pivot because they're all sociopaths. Like Gavin Newsom would be the best example. He's probably the front runner because of the amount of money to be raised out in California. But Gavin Newsom is an actual sociopath. Remember the clip I played you of him talking about, you know, we've never used the word Latinx. We've got to get rid of words like Latinx. And then there's a montage of him saying Latinx 10 times based in other cuts. And then he goes, there's nothing worse than the politician that lies to you. Do you remember? This is real. Hey, watch this. Watch this. Watch this.
1: Not one person ever in my office has ever used the word Latinx.
0: So, let me just stop you right there. Okay, so Gavin Newsom goes, not one person ever in my office has used the word Latinx. That's what Gavin Newsom says to start this montage. Now tell me if what I'm about to play you sounds like people in Gavin Newsom's office. Here's a hint. They sound like him.
1: Not one person ever in my office has ever used the word Latinx.
2: I'm so can we find the put that to bed?
1: Yeah, but where did that even...
2: No more Latinx,
1: like,
2: everybody.
1: Well, I just didn't even know where it came from. I'm like, what are people talking about? Impactful this has been on the Latinx community. Latinx community politicians that are banning not assault rifles, but the word Latinx.
3: Nothing I dislike more than the politician that is, sits there and lies to you. And we all just sit there rolling our eyes going, give me a break.
0: Gavin Newsom. Nobody in my office has ever said the word Latinx. Also Gavin Newsom. Latinx, Latinx, Latinx, Latinx. There's nothing I hate more than the politician that lies to your face. We must have a hard time around Amira because Gavin Newsom, you know, like everybody else, they're nuts. But they're going to try to sell you in the general election that they're some type of centrist deal maker that's going to bring the country together. Okay? And maybe there's a Democrat out there that can. I know it's not Gavin Newsom.
4: 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I mean, this guy is 10 exits past normal.
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0: Bottom of the ninth on Fox Across America with Jimmy Failla. If you're watching the Failla Vision the rest of the way, I will be on with Laura Ingraham. Tomorrow's Friday, I'll be on with Hannity. And, of course, Saturday night is Fox News. Saturday night with Jimmy Failla. Hot damn, going to be a big one. Sergeant Slaughter back on the show. We do a thing with Sergeant Slaughter, 80s wrestling icon, when he comes on. That's one of my favorite things ever. It's called Top Shelf or Top Rope. And I basically sit down with Sergeant Slaughter, 80s icon, one of the G.I. Joe toys I literally grew up playing with, and I'm interviewing him on live TV, which is really trippy and crazy. But as I talk to the Sarge, we in Top Shelf or Top Rope, I just bring up politicians in the news and say, hey, do you guys, you want to give this guy, when you look at him, when you hear about him, do you want to buy him a Top Shelf drink, or do you want to clothesline him off the top rope? It's one of my favorite things in the world because I never know where it's going to go. But you're getting a candid take because the Sarge doesn't come on to be a political commentator. He's Sergeant Slaughter. He's a super patriot. So it's always interesting to see who gets the pass, because a lot of times, like, I bring up a Democrat, he might give him a pass if he thinks the guy's a good guy, he's a service member, he did something. But there's so many new people in the news since the last time he came on, like the Graham Platners, the James Tallarico, who told you that this is psychotic. God. I've played a clip. I can't sit through it right now. It's a weird way to end the show. James Tallarico saying there are six genders. Guys, I passed biology. There are three genders, male, female, and bull is the third one. Male, one, female, two, bull is the third. That's how it works. But he said God is non-binary. All provocative things going after woke liberal elite donors. Andy Beshear is governor of Kentucky. He's campaigning out in Iowa today. He literally just bragged to a crowd that he vetoed a bill that would stop five-year-old children from getting gender reassignment surgery. Meaning the Kentucky State Legislature was like, we don't need five-year-old kids getting gender reassignment surgery. Andy Beshear went out and vetoed the bill.
23: This is the biggest schmuck I've ever met.
0: And he's catering to a left-wing donor class that wants to start trans in little kids. The more the merrier. Why, Jimmy? Why? It's not about ideology. It's always about money. Okay? If you start transing five-year-olds, that means you've got a permanent customer. They need pharmaceutical follow-ups for the rest of their lives. They need follow-up surgeries. They need follow-up hormones. They need follow-up medications. When problems ensue, they get additional surgeries. Guys, you are literally mutilating a child. And I'm not saying if you're listening in the audience and you're trans, you're an enemy or I look down on you. If you wait till you've fully grown into your 18-year-old body, do whatever the hell you want to it. Okay, but if you're taking an underage kid and making a permanent solution to a temporary phase, you're not a parent, you're a barbarian.
1: He's a lousy dad, but he's right.
0: If I had a nickel for every time they told me that. Back again to finish the week in style tomorrow. Until then, this one's over. Pay up, get out. We will see you on TV.
2: Thank you, everybody.
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5: All right, let's do it. The Markley, Van Camp, and Robbins Show. Jamie Markley, David Van Camp, Scott Robbins. Okay, so Iran, it's on.
6: Dropping some bombs over Iran overnight. President Trump calling into Fox and Friends this morning to talk about it, saying, there's going to be more fireworks on display tonight because I'm kind of tired of waiting around for a deal.
5: Yeah, he heard Scott Robbins and David Van Camp say, I think we're going to have to hit him. So let's get it done.
7: Well, it's going to be bridge and power plants next. Is that next? And is
8: yeah, but I'd rather not do it, because once you do that, the people suffer. Mm-hmm. Like I heard you mentioning water. Water is really a devastating loss for them. I could do that in 1 minute. They knock out the
7: water. What is your message to the Iranian people?
8: But the problem
7: then?
8: Is the people won't be able to drink water. I mean, you know, what are they going to do?
7: But what is your message to the Iranian people? Mr. President, they now have the internet.
8: My message to the Iranian people is they're afraid. Because they have no guns, and the other side has guns. And they have a rally, and they get shot. They hung the wrestler and his two friends. They hung him from a crane, believe it or not. Mm. Violently. He was a very top wrestler. And they hung him. They've killed at least 40 to 50,000 people. And the people are afraid. You know, when you have a machine gun staring you in the face, or when you have four snipers on four different buildings shooting people in the head, it's hard to have a rally.
6: Well,
9: that makes sense.
6: Yeah. There was a lot in that statement there.
9: Yeah. Mm-hmm.
6: I mean, the whole thing with the water. It sounds like he does care about people.
9: Well, I think that's sort of been... That has tracked throughout both of his terms as president.
6: I agree.
9: Where I think he really does weigh the human cost of war. Both for our soldiers and then anybody who becomes collateral damage amid the targets that we hit. I think that does keep him up at night. And
6: I wonder if he talked to Rubio about the water thing.
10: They put Marco on, and he's like this, and we were, I need water. Help me. I need water. Help.
5: Is this not the time for jokes? I'm getting the stare right now. Sorry, man. I'm just trying to have a little fun, a little levity with this.
9: But I think that's why he's been sort of dragging his feet, hoping that the Iranians come to the table with a sustainable deal. Because he's like, well, I don't want to do any of this stuff, but you know what? We're going to have to now.
6: Another question, because he was talking about that wrestler that was hung, is terrible. And he said he was hung violently.
9: Mm-hmm. Yeah.
6: Is there another way to do it gently?
10: James!
6: I understand. I'm just asking.
11: I pretty much think all hangings are violent.
6: It seems like mm-hmm. it. Yeah. But no, it's crazy.
11: They didn't pat the horse and hang him from a tree or anything.
6: Got it.
11: Right.
6: Okay.
11: But it was a crane.
6: Mm-hmm. Yeah. Yeah. Oh, it's vicious.
11: Yeah. And this is who we're dealing with.
6: But you get the feeling there are so many people in the United States that have no idea who Iran really is.
11: Well, I would have assumed history would have taught us with the Iran hostage crisis from...
5: Oh, you're Old Man River.
11: 1979.
5: Are you kidding me? People don't even know what that is.
11: I know I'm Old Man River. That's why I said it. History
5: under 40,
11: bears it out.
5: If you notice, history not exactly being taught anymore.
9: No.
6: So, all right. We got that going on. Meanwhile, there's still talk out of Texas with the Carmelo Anthony verdict.
9: Yes.
6: And sentencing. And, man, it's like one terrible take after another.
9: It really is. So, Carmelo Anthony has been sentenced to 35 years in prison for murdering Austin Metcalf during a high school track meet. And his parents are out there now because they're trying to cash in on this as much as they possibly can. I don't think it's working all that well, but they're still trying. They did an interview with CBS Texas.
6: Okay.
12: My son is no murderer. My son didn't intend to hurt anyone. My son was defending himself.
6: Okay. He didn't intend to hurt anyone?
9: Mm-hmm.
11: And he stuck a knife in a guy's chest.
6: And killed him.
11: Yes.
6: Defending yourself means what? Fist? Pushing back? Not plunging a knife into somebody's chest.
11: Was there any need for defending yourself?
6: Exactly.
11: Yeah.
6: Okay, go on.
12: And that's what hurt so bad.
6: Oh, yeah.
13: We were delusional.
0: we thought we was going to get a fair shake.
12: Everyone actually lied on the stand.
0: Everyone.
2: Oh, everyone lied on the stand.
9: Everyone is lying, yes.
2: The black witnesses were lying.
9: Yes, according to the parents.
2: All right, okay. Now you understand why the kid did what he did.
9: Mm-hmm.
2: Sounds like a terrible upbringing.
11: I understand.
12: All of the witnesses' statements were inconsistent. All of them.
0: He was convicted when he walked out of the jail. If you looked at the news all last year, he was already convicted. If you look at it, it was already done.
2: Yeah.
0: There was no innocent until proven guilty. He was already guilty. They did a number on us.
2: Well, when you have that many witnesses to it,
9: yeah,
2: people pretty much figure. And especially when he said right afterwards, I did it.
9: Yes.
11: Yeah. I understand parents being grief-stricken. I get that.
2: I do, too.
11: You know, I do. I understand. You know, your son is going away for a long, long time.
2: Yep.
11: Because he murdered somebody.
2: Right.
11: That's what brings me back to reality. Like, well, I can understand the grief and I get it, you know, but then your kid killed somebody.
2: Yeah, I think a lot of people where in the past would say, I have some compassion there.
11: Yeah.
2: And for a lot of people, it's run out because they're tired of this kind of nonsense.
11: It's just
2: it's like, how about look in the mirror? I mean, somewhere at some point in time, you got to ask yourself, did I go wrong somewhere raising this kid?
9: Mm-hmm.
11: Well, we are led to believe right now that the prisons are just overflowing with innocent people.
2: Please.
11: That were railroaded.
2: Of course. It's the old line. Yeah. And reasonable people used to listen to those stories.
9: Yeah.
2: But so many times, and I'm not saying it never happens, but so many times, it's a load of BS.
9: Mm-hmm. Yeah.
2: And then it's just, you know, someone crying wolf again.
11: Well, it's the accountability issue.
2: Yeah. This case was so clear cut. And it was from the beginning.
11: Yeah.
2: And you still had the race hustlers try to make this about race.
9: Oh, for sure.
2: And it didn't work. And so what do we get now? Oh, all the whining and crying and we were railroaded and it's racism. And the good news is there are a whole lot of people that used to listen to that are just ignoring it. Like, yeah, whatever.
9: Yeah.
11: I have a question. What kind of defense did he mount? I mean, was this a person, one of those public defenders?
9: No, actually, the guy, I got that wrong. The guy had been a public defender, but he's a private attorney.
11: For $670,000, yeah. I would have thought you would have gotten...
2: Well, they came out and said it wasn't just for the defense. It was also trying to relocate themselves because of all the death threats.
9: Yeah. I'm sure. Yeah, okay.
11: Mm-hmm.
9: Yeah, meanwhile, it's like Austin Metcalf's family has been... They've been swatted multiple times.
2: Oh, yeah. Yes, I mean, there's so many parts of it that are disgusting. I know we were going to get to some other stuff. I got to play you. Dude, this blew me away. And if you haven't heard it, oh my gosh. The attorney, Velma Anderson, have you heard this?
9: Mm-mm.
2: Roland Martin, he used to be on CNN. Oh, he's got a YouTube show.
9: Yeah, that guy.
2: She's on that show. Listen to this take. Wow.
3: First and foremost, the one thing that I would ask for people to do at this moment is pray for the Anthony family, because they have been legally lynched for the last year. And more so by this slaughterhouse of a courthouse, as well as the family of the Metcalfs. So,
2: yeah, listen to this,
3: the
2: man.
3: The energy right now is very white supremacy. They have shown up to be the pigs that they display. Whoa. With hate.
2: Again, this is an attorney talking about the Metcalfs this way, okay?
3: They are celebrating the loss of life and the loss of freedom.
2: She's talking about Carmelo Anthony. It's like there's no self-awareness here at all.
9: Yeah, their son is dead, and I would say that the guy, the father at least, has gone out of his way to try, anytime he's been interviewed, to say, look, this is not about race. This is about right and wrong. And I don't want anybody to make this about race. It's not about that. It's about the fact that this guy stabbed my son in the heart and killed him.
2: Of course. She goes on.
3: So that's the energy. We have a devastated family who didn't know that they was going to have to let their son go back into a holdover because we have an overzealous prosecutor who lied throughout this trial, who put on liars as witnesses in order to be a saving grace for the white community so that they can win an election.
2: Dude, that is
11: holy cow.
2: Egregious cases of race hustling I've ever heard.
9: Dude, that's just alternate universe.
2: Totally.
9: Wow.
2: Yes. Yeah. Thought I might get that reaction from you fellas.
11: I'm stunned.
2: I heard it. I was like
11: stunned.
2: Blown away.
11: I'm going to sit here and I'm trying to just digest what just happened.
2: Yeah.
11: That's nuts.
2: Yes. Okay. I don't think too many people believe it, but it's still
11: out there. I don't know, man. Enough will.
2: Oh, yeah. Because it's all grievance. Mm-hmm. Some people have been told since they were born, everybody's against you. And basically, you can do no wrong. And if you do wrong and somebody tries to hold you accountable, then they're racist. Mm-hmm. It's bonkers.
11: It's bonkers.
2: Yes. What was bonkers was last night's NBA game. The greatest comeback in NBA Finals history, yeah. And honestly, the Spurs should never have let it happen.
11: No.
2: I mean, they certainly had a big part to play in that. Oh, my goodness. Mm-hmm. And then after the game, did you see the video of the fans throwing stuff at Wemby?
11: No.
2: Getting off the bus?
9: Yeah, someone threw an egg at him.
2: Yeah. Best city in the world is New York, huh?
9: New York has a brand.
2: Oh,
9: that's what they
2: goodness.
9: Say, yeah.
11: Greatest fans ever.
9: I'll tell you who woke up really happy to find out about that news, though, is everybody who was on that Atlanta Falcons team. Like, okay, we're off the hook now.
2: Yeah, as far as a collapse goes?
9: Yes.
2: And what are you doing shooting with under 12 seconds? You got possession.
11: Unbelievable.
2: Aaron Fox.
11: I'm yelling at
2: Hold
11: the TV.
2: Hold on to the ball.
11: Just pull the ball out.
2: What are you doing?
11: You're going to win this game. And what are you cranking up? 0-for-8 from 3-point land. Then,
2: yeah,
11: just clanking balls and golly.
2: And in the next grade, I mean, Brunson was great. And I mean, they
11: beat him.
2: Goodness.
11: You know,
2: at the same time, you let him back in.
11: Unbelievable.
2: But the one thing about if the Spurs can win at home, and there is a game 6 in New York. You can bet on some rioting afterwards. Mm-hmm. Win or lose. Because if they lose, we know, well, they riot. If they win the whole thing, holy smokes.
9: Yeah.
2: What will that be like?
11: Well.
2: Yeah.
11: There'll be peaceful riots. You know, there's a difference.
2: Saw your girl, Taylor Swift. She was on the TV a lot
11: How
2: last night.
11: How embarrassing was that? I mean, you're 35 years old. What are you doing?
2: She's going to be 37 later this year.
11: Yeah. You got your Stevie Nicks shirt on.
2: Yeah.
11: And the Nickelback.
2: Yeah.
11: Come on.
2: And I thought you were a Taylor Swift fan.
11: I was never a Taylor Swift fan. I said I appreciated some of the things
2: Hold
11: she did because I thought she
9: I'm all in. I'm a Swiftie, yes.
2: Oh, I'm okay. A Swiftie. I'm all in.
11: I was drinking then or something.
2: You were not drinking. You were stone sober. Oh, by the way, after the game, Jerry Seinfeld, you hear that?
11: Yeah.
2: This is so funny, dude.
4: What up, Seinfeld? What up? Can we get a free Palestine? Can we get a free Palestine? Come on, give us one free
2: pasta. It doesn't
9: exist. He just walks away.
2: Yep, that's it.
11: I hate these guys that are doing this now. This ambush crap.
2: Oh, yeah.
11: For their clicks.
2: Yeah, stupid, free Palestine.
11: You know.
2: Yeah, after this guy is like the greatest comeback for his team or whatever, and you're dealing with that.
11: Yeah, I got to deal with this clown after the game.
2: Exactly. Boy, is there some anger in Ireland. Wow, that's a story we got to get into. And the 5 stories we're watching today coming right up.

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9: 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Congress authorized the construction of the Global War on Terror Memorial in 2017, then authorized its placement on the National Mall in 2021. A young child is dead after a drowning accident in Seminole County. It happened last night at a home in the 1400 block of Winston Road. Deputies arrived to find the child unresponsive. They were pronounced dead at a local hospital. An investigation is ongoing. The producer price index rose 1.1% month over month last month. It's the same increase seen in April and above market expectations of 0.7%, according to numbers out from the Bureau of Labor Statistics.
8: We're honoring true heroes. 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
14: Show, Jamie Markley, David Van Camp, Scott Robbins, and the five stories we're watching today.
15: One, two, Acting Attorney General Todd Blanche, number five, announced the indictment of three alleged illegal aliens who participated in a large-scale human smuggling operation that brought more than a dozen children into the United States.
14: That never happens. That's a right-wing conspiracy, David.
16: Insane.
15: Yeah. Number four, the Cleveland Clinic Foundation has agreed to stop providing gender-related medical treatments to minors, that's child sex changes, and commit $2 million for detransition treatment. This comes as the DOJ is investigating their practices.
14: Good.
15: Number three, the Department of Housing and Urban Development, meanwhile, is cutting off funding to the Los Angeles agency responsible for managing homeless outreach, accusing it of, quote, obvious fraud and wanton mismanagement. Number two, the
16: not just any mismanagement, mind you.
15: Yeah.
16: Wanton.
15: Yes.
17: Well, all the money and the problem gets worse and worse.
15: Yeah. Not, you know, they're paying their bills late. They're not keeping track of who's getting hired. There's nepotism. I mean, it's a mess. Number two, the bombing of Iran resumed overnight with President Trump saying even more is on the way today. And number one, the president saying in the not too distant future, we will be taking Karg Island and other oil infrastructure points and assume total control of their oil and gas markets. He did say on the bright side, hey, it worked out for Venezuela pretty well. Come on, Iran. Let's make money together.
16: Man. Okay.
15: Dang. 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Right now, GhostBed is giving our audience an extra 10% off. 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You go to ghostbed.com/MVCR and use the promo code MVCR. 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
14: This is kind of a wild story. Intel, their chip factory in Oregon, AI chips,
15: mm-hmm.
14: They're very sensitive. So much so that deodorant is strictly forbidden at the chip facility. It gets warm, guess what?
15: It's
14: been pretty stinky.
15: Pretty stinky, yeah.
14: Yeah.
16: It's like a Lenny Kravitz trailer.
14: That reference is from a mutual friend of ours that worked at Virgin Records back in the day and was on the road with Lenny Kravitz during his, was that the Rasta phase? Mm-hmm. Whatever it was, he wouldn't shower for weeks at a time.
16: Yeah, he was stinky.
14: Yeah. And she thought he was very attractive. There was no doubt about that. But she was always floored by the amount of women that would always be flocking around him. And she was like, and he stinks.
15: Yeah.
14: I mean, he just stunk.
15: Yeah. He's funky in every possible way.
14: Very much so.
16: Oh boy, how
14: But anyway, it's kind of wild saying that a tiny little speck of anything can cause a defect, which would destroy the chip.
16: Wow.
14: So don't even be wearing deodorant inside the factory.
16: Mm.
14: Like, okay. Well, for a lot of guys, they probably wouldn't care. Yeah. Trying to bring women in there?
16: Mm-hmm. You've got to work with other guys. Stink.
14: Yeah.
16: Yeah.
14: Oh, speaking of technology, did you see the story about the woman that accidentally swallowed her AirPod and then posted updates until it passed on TikTok?
15: Anything for clicks, man.
14: It is, man. Yes. She called poison control saying, hey, I swallowed this AirPod. And they're like, well, best thing you can do is just wait for it to pass.
16: Oof.
14: And if you're really experiencing pain, go to urgent care. But then she just kept posting the updates. And people were following along, but she kept feeling messed up. So she finally went and got the x-ray and this is the Markley Van Camp and Robin show.
16: Was it still working?
14: Not that I know of.
16: That'd be interesting.
14: Yeah. If you were still playing some sort of music,
16: what?
14: You could take a call with it or whatever.
15: What? Well, wasn't there a story about a lady who dropped her iPhone in a like porta potty or something and they got it out, which I don't know why you get it's like, listen, just bite the bullet and get a new one. But it worked.
14: Wow.
15: Like, she got it out and it still was functional. I was like, somebody needs to call Apple right now and make that lady like the face of the franchise.
14: No kidding. Well, apparently with this AirPod, it passed, but she never saw it. She was looking for it.
16: Ugh. For what reason? To use it again?
14: I don't know. No. Maybe.
15: Make sure it's out.
16: The trip that thing's been on, I want no part of it.
14: Oh, the anger in Ireland we got to get to. A quote from Trump and around a What's Your Story all on the way.

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1: starts now.
2: Calling off another round of strikes in Iran, President Trump now says a deal to end the war could be signed as early as this weekend. And what makes this time different?
3: We will not have a nuclear weapon. They've agreed to that. There will be no, which is the whole reason, which is a big part of the reason.
4: Is that going to be your agreement, sir?
3: They will not only not have, they will not purchase, develop in any way, any shape, in any way, shape, or form, a nuclear weapon. They will not have a nuclear weapon.
2: Vance Bolter, the man charged with killing former Minnesota House Speaker Melissa Hortman and her husband, and wounding another Democratic lawmaker, State Senator John Hoffman and his wife, has changed his plea to guilty in his federal case as part of a deal with prosecutors to avoid the death penalty. U.S. Park Police investigating what it's calling vandalism after the numbers 86 and 47 were found marked in the grass on the National Mall, not far from the site of President Trump's UFC Freedom 250.
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11: Scattered showers and storms slowly winding down this evening and tonight. Some storms could produce heavy rainfall. Overnight lows in the mid-70s. For your Friday, even better bet for rain and storms across the area. High temperatures climbing in the low 90s and staying unsettled for the weekend with rain and storm chances both Saturday and Sunday. From Channel 9 Eyewitness News, I'm meteorologist David Heckard.
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0: The Markley, Van Camp, and Robbins Show. I'm Jamie Markley, the Gen Xer. David Van Camp is the millennial. And the sexy baby boomer, that's Scott Robbins. Mm-hmm. Okay, so Trump is saying the Kurds let us down.
1: Yeah, he called into Fox and Friends this morning to give an update on Iran as strikes are resuming. And claimed that we gave weapons to the Kurds to fight against Iran, but they didn't really do anything, apparently.
0: Oh.
2: Hmm. We actually sent them weapons, and we were very disappointed by the Kurds, to be honest with you. The Kurds let us down. I disagreed with the decision. You know, I was saying, no, I don't believe they'll deliver them. I think they kept them for themselves. I think it's a disgrace. But I'll remember that, Kurds. I'll remember that. But they have some guns, but, you know, they don't have the weapons. Look, even if they had some, they're petrified.
0: Yeah. Mm-hmm. Heard that many times.
1: Oh, yeah.
3: I'm not forgetting, Kurds.
1: Nope.
3: Hear me?
0: Oh, I don't doubt that for a second.
3: No.
0: He doesn't forget stuff like that.
1: No, he does not.
0: No.
3: He's a grudge holder.
0: So where do you think it's going to go? Karg Island? Is that next?
1: We'll see. I think there's probably going to be a lot of fireworks here over the next couple of days, and then we'll see if Iran is going to come to the table. I don't think they will, but...
0: I wouldn't be surprised if Karg Island's in play in the next week.
3: We take over Karg Island.
0: Would not be surprised.
3: Build a Trump hotel on it.
1: Golf course.
0: It'd be gold.
1: Yeah.
0: Oh, goodness.
3: Golf course, yeah.
0: Yeah. Well, you see what's going on in Ireland. Oh, yeah. I mean, it's been mass...
3: Terrible.
0: ...migration, and people are very upset for a number of different reasons. Like, all these rural areas just overtaken where people have lost their culture. And saying it's gone to the third world where people don't know rules.
1: Yeah.
0: There are no rules.
1: Mm-hmm.
0: And now, like, excuses are being made for criminal activity. And you've heard all about the raping of women all through the UK. And what happened the other day where you've got this migrant from Sudan that nearly beheads this guy from Ireland. And that was, like, the tipping point for some people.
1: Oh, yeah.
0: And then it was... You know, the black hoods and going through setting fires, families out of their homes, you know, migrants that were there. And it's been widespread as far as condemnation. Like, there's nothing that justifies this. But a lot of people are also saying, but you understand, some people feel like they don't have a choice.
1: Mm-hmm.
0: And to that, I happen to see, like, this one dude has like a morning TV show, Jeremy Kyle, the Jeremy Kyle Breakfast Show. And even him going out there, like, he thinking he might get fired, but he's just going to say it.
4: I will never condone what I saw in Belfast last night, but until they drag me from this studio, I am not going to sit here and say, I don't understand the revulsion. I do. I get people's anger. Hard-working, law-abiding, normal, everyday people who are increasingly thinking, what the hell? Not only economically am I screwed, not only socially am I screwed, but now I have to look over my shoulder.
0: Yeah. Mm-hmm. All the time.
3: That's a hell of a way to go through life, too.
1: Well, and I think the one of the reasons why this is boiling over is not only because of the crime, but also because if you say anything about it or tweet about it, the government might come to your house and arrest you.
0: Yes.
1: That's the crazy, that just compounds the frustration. It's like you're not allowed to say anything about it.
0: Exactly. And then you have this Irish First Minister, Michelle O'Neill, looks the part, attractive enough woman.
1: Mm-hmm.
0: But she's one that's full of nonsense.
5: Fake news, and on the day that's in it, totally inappropriate. I don't know any country that has open borders. I believe in an immigration system that is fair and managed and enforceable and compassionate and human rights compliant. But
0: human rights compliant.
3: I do this all the time. The compassionate thing.
0: Yes. Oh, I'm for borders. Really?
3: Right. Yeah.
0: Really? These people are vetted? No, they're not.
5: But that is not the debate for today. The debate today is about our society, about our inclusive society, our welcoming society.
0: Our inclusive and welcoming society.
3: Yeah, that's code. It's terrible.
0: So just allow your... Yeah. Culture to change, and you can do nothing about it.
3: If you disagree with it, you know what you are.
6: Racist!
3: Of course.
0: Yes.
3: Yeah, and you don't want to be a racist.
0: No.
3: You don't want to be labeled a racist.
0: Or xenophobic.
3: Hey, I'll tell you something, folks. It doesn't mean anything anymore. All it means is you disagree with me.
0: Yes.
3: That's all it means.
0: Yeah.
3: It's got nothing to do with how you are or who you are or what you think.
0: No.
3: It's got nothing to do with that.
0: No.
3: You disagree with open borders. You disagree with this kind of thing, but that's how they label you. That's how they keep you in a box. They keep you right over here in this little box of racists over here.
0: Sure.
3: You don't want to be part of that. Well, okay, get along, get along. But then all of a sudden, you're swallowed up by it.
0: Well, that's why people are revolting. This dude calls in to, you know, some show. He's a...
6: They're not listening. The political class are not listening. These people who are coming over here illegally, they're rapists, terrorists. They're coming over here. It's literally like putting a wolf in a sheep field. You are giving them a target-rich environment. You haven't vetted them. You've done nothing. All you've done is dump them in a place where they can wreak havoc. Where they come from, guess what? There's no law. If they can do whatever they like. Well, guess what? What goes around comes around. And I think the political class have got a very, very, very big smack on the nose coming.
0: Yeah. Yeah.
3: I like the way you described that.
0: Yep.
3: Very big smack on the nose coming.
0: Yeah. Mm-hmm. People, no doubt, people have had it.
3: I agree.
0: Yeah. All right. Time to move on. We do this a couple of times a day. Go around the table. It may not be the biggest story out there, but it caught your attention. David, today, what's your story?
1: Act Blue, this is the liberal fundraising clearinghouse that is used by the Democrat Party, and they're facing a ton of legal trouble for violating campaign finance laws, including making it easy to anonymously donate money from overseas entities.
0: It's unreal.
1: Yeah, I mean, the gift card scam was the best, because people tested this out, where you could actually buy one of those prepaid Visa cards and donate. And you could just put in fake information and they would take it. You can't do that. Yeah.
3: That's what swindlers and criminals do.
1: Yeah. The CEO was testifying yesterday, and she pleaded the fifth for every question, including this one, which was just really funny, from Representative Barry Loudermilk.
0: Okay. Roll it.
7: I want to make sure I'm respectful. Is it Ms. Jones or Ms. Wallace Jones?
8: On the advice of counsel, I respectfully decline to answer the question pursuant to my Fifth Amendment rights under the Constitution.
7: Okay. Wow. Okay. Didn't expect expect that one.
1: And certainly you have a right to not incriminate yourself, but I didn't realize that identifying yourself by name would be incriminating.
0: Yes.
1: Wow.

0: Ilhan Omar had some very nasty remarks about Nancy Mace losing her primary.
1: Yeah.
0: Nancy Mace, by the way, has now responded. Ilhan said, one-way ticket to where you came from with your name on it, Nancy. Nancy says, say what you want about me, but I would never marry my brother. Which I thought was good. And, you know, the thing is, then you got people going, Ilhan, you ought to go after her for that. Ilhan Omar's not going to go after her for that because she'd have discovery.
1: Exactly.
0: And she doesn't want discovery.
1: No. Nope.
0: I like the lack of self-awareness. You go back to where you came from.
1: Yeah, no kidding.
0: Okay, all right.
1: Something? Of course they did.
0: Yes, they did.
1: For my story, I just happened to see this. It was a fun little piece about this mom, Allie Hynek, that wrote about her kids wanting a smartphone. She's got four kids, her and her husband. And she had told them, no smartphones till they're 17. You know, because they're aware of the negative impacts of smartphones.
0: Mm-hmm.
1: So they discussed it with the kids and said, you know, we can get other things if you want. Might be like a brick phone, you know, one of the old ones. But we're going to go back in time a little bit. So she went and found a stereo boombox. And I happened to see the picture of it. I had the exact same one. It's hilarious. Said it had a CD and tape player. And all of a sudden, her kids were like, okay, so this is how I have to listen to music. And they're like, yes. They started making mixtapes.
2: Awesome.
0: Wow.
1: I'm like, this is fantastic because that takes a little work. It takes a little effort and it takes a little thought.
0: Mm-hmm.
1: You've often made fun of the mixtape, especially David.
2: Well, it's weird because I work with two people, you and mm-hmm. our buddy Sean Rima, who have both given me, as grown men, mixtapes. That's odd to me. Yes.
1: I think Sean and I were trying to help you. Because we had musical conversations like, here, have this. This is a gift. This will help you. Here's all of the Van Halen cuts you probably don't know, but should.
2: That was like one of the first things he did after I met him. He's like, here you go. Here's a mixtape. Get to know me. Okay.
1: Yeah. Well, if we're going to be working together,
0: I've seen what you've listened to. Too,
1: yeah.
0: From Mr. Markley.
1: You appreciate him.
0: I do.
1: Now it's like on an Apple thing, but I'll send you a playlist.
0: Yeah, I'll get a playlist.
1: Because you're like, there is no music out there. There's no new stuff.
0: I'm and
1: like,
0: you'll go, yes, there is. You just have to dig around and find it.
1: Got to find it. But anyway, so these kids are making these mixtapes, and now the 10-year-old wants a Walkman.
0: Oh, gosh.
1: And then I'm like, hold on a second, because they had seen Guardians of the Galaxy.
0: Mm-hmm.
1: They had a Walkman in it. And so now they're going to thrift stores looking for cassettes. And I've also heard, and we've talked about it, that cassettes have made a comeback with Gen Z, which is just kind of wild.
0: Mm-hmm.
1: But yeah, this is kind of fun for the entire family.
0: I got a box of them at home.
1: Of cassettes?
0: Yeah.
1: Yeah.
0: In storage somewhere.
1: Now, with your cassettes, it's not just music cassettes. You probably have air checks of you talking on the radio.
0: I'm sure.
1: Doing your top 40.
0: I'm sure they're in there. Yeah.
1: Yeah. Oh, we could do an embarrassing day.
2: I'd love to hear some of those.
0: Oh, no, you wouldn't.
1: Yeah. I've got some stuff in this computer, but it's not coming up.
0: On the 2 for Tuesdays, or?
1: No, it was different interviews.
0: Okay.
1: I think it was just different interviews that were done. And then going through a bunch of stuff, and it was a 30-year anniversary a year ago for my wife and I, and nice. She still had the first mixtape that I made her. David laughed at the title of the mixtape.
0: Has the ambiance changed over the musical styles over the years?
1: Well, I mean, it was still...
0: Does the 30-year one hold up?
1: Yeah, it was the summer that this song was big. It would have been 93. So the name of the mixtape was just so effing special.
0: Clever. Very clever.
1: Thank you. It seemed to work. We had a conversation. This was a couple of months ago. I'm like, with some of the songs, did you think there was any sort of message to them? She goes, well, there were some of those songs. I'm like, is he trying to tell me something here? Yeah. Like Matthew Sweet Girlfriend?
0: Yeah.
1: Yeah, that was part of it. You know what I mean? You're trying to throw something in there like that.
0: Is that song that old? Wow.
1: Oh,
0: yes,
1: yeah.
0: Yes, it is.
1: Jeez. It was. That one was even a little older. I think that was like, you know, 91?
0: Yeah.
1: Maybe. Something like that. You can hit Robbins up on Facebook. Don't undersell the crafting of the mixtape.
0: Well, I know thought was put into it, I'm sure.
1: Oh, yeah, 100%.
0: Yeah.
1: Oh, yeah.
0: What worked well following that song, yeah.

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5: Low blood pressure could be linked to developing Alzheimer's. An American Heart Association journal study released Wednesday ties it to about double the Alzheimer's odds in the U.S. and triple the odds in the U.K. Pet owners have a new emergency treatment option as flesh-eating screwworm cases rise. The FDA is allowing nitinpyrim tablets to treat infestations in dogs and cats. It marks the first generic animal drug cleared for that use. Florida remains largely in drought, but conditions are improving slightly in some areas. The largest U.S. drought monitor map shows the highest levels dropping from about 53% of the state to around 31%. However, areas of severe drought have expanded to nearly 40% of the state as dry conditions persist.
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13: News update, David Van Camp.
15: Well, President Trump warning that the U.S. will seize Karg Island in the near future is what he's saying on Truth Social.
13: All right. I didn't see that when I predicted that just a little while ago. I just heard other reports.
16: Yeah.
13: Wow, that's wild.
16: Tonight will be a wild night.
15: Well, that's what he's saying, we're going to take it. We're going to take their oil and gas infrastructure and manage it. And hey, guess what, Iran? That worked out pretty well for Venezuela. Everybody's making money. Stop with the whole jihadi crap and let's get rich.
13: There you go. They're not going to do it.
15: But no, they're not.
13: You know, we were just talking about mixtapes. I mentioned one from a long time ago that had Creep from Radiohead on it. Mm-hmm. Just out of curiosity, anyone ever heard the honky tonk cover of Creep from Radiohead?
15: I've heard a few different versions of it, but yeah. I don't know if I've heard in this particular one.
13: I think it's kind of fun. I thought you would get a kick out of it. Okay.

0: fun. I wouldn't put that on the mixtape, though.
1: No.
0: All right, we got to get to Nimrod. Here we go.
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3: I love the poorly educated.
0: Washington, where police are still searching for this guy that allegedly set fire to a rack of bras inside a Walmart.
1: Bras?
0: Yeah. Believed to be a teenage boy, 16 to 18 years old. Gray t-shirt, says Wildcat on it. Okay. Seemed like a planned thing. He arrived in a white Cadillac Escalade, went directly to the woman's lingerie section, and set the fire.
1: Huh. Not a fan of them. He'd wish they would do without.
0: Well, you think this is some sort of free the nipple campaign or something?
1: Possibly, yeah.
0: The people in the store saw it. Of course, you got to start rolling video on it, you know?
3: You can't make this up. Look at this. I'm in Walmart in Ring. It's time to go. It's on fire! What's going on?
5: Why is the voice doing that?
0: I don't know. Maybe he's scared of fire. I'm not quite sure.
1: Smoke inhalation.
0: The whole Walmart had to be evacuated, then ventilated after the flames were extinguished. So they're on the lookout. We'll keep you updated, and that's Nimrod's in the News.

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7: From ABC News, I'm Dave Packer. An apparent de-escalation in the war with Iran, President Trump calling off strikes and claiming a deal could be signed this weekend.
8: Most importantly, we have a deal that Iran will never have a nuclear weapon, which was the whole purpose of what we had to go through to get this. So it was a big, very big thing.
7: Word of that possible agreement came after days of renewed fighting and a threat from the president to, quote, hit Iran very hard. But Iranian leaders are making it clear that nothing's been finalized.
9: We've also been hearing from Israel. Israel's Prime Minister Benjamin Netanyahu has called President Trump and discussed this memorandum of understanding. According to sources, Israel was not informed of in advance and was surprised to learn of this. That a deal was imminent.
7: ABC foreign correspondent Patrick Reeval. President Trump has nominated Jay Clayton to be his new director of national intelligence. Clayton is the U.S. attorney for the Southern District of New York. He would replace Tulsi Gabbard, who stepped down last month. The nomination comes after Trump selected Bill Pulte to serve in the role as acting capacity. It caused an uproar on Capitol Hill due to his lack of experience. Trump urged Congress to confirm Clayton as soon as possible. The National Weather Service says at least three tornadoes hit towns outside of Chicago Thursday night as severe storms grounded flights, knocked out power, and brought down trees. Cleanup was already underway in Chicago from Wednesday night storms, which severed a natural gas line in the South Shore neighborhood. That severed gas line, Keith Denmark lives there, says a whole area smells like gas.
10: You could hear the rushing of the gas, and you could smell the gas in the air for blocks. And people did.
7: Lives there, says a whole area smells like gas.
10: You could hear the rushing of the gas, and you could smell the gas in the air for blocks. And people didn't know what to do. They were at home. Where do you run? Where do you go?
7: That same storm system will head into the East Coast on Friday with severe threats from.
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18: Scattered showers and storms slowly winding down this evening and tonight. Some storms could produce heavy rainfall. Overnight lows in the mid-70s. For your Friday, even better bet for rain and storms across the area. High temperatures climbing in the low 90s. And staying unsettled for the weekend with rain and storm chances both Saturday and Sunday. From Channel 9 Eyewitness News, I'm meteorologist David Heckard.
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6: The Markley, Van Camp, and Robbins Show. Jamie Markley, David Van Camp, Scott Robbins. Looks like patience has run out with the Trump administration, yeah, and Trump in particular.
7: Concerning Iran.
8: Well, yes. Yeah, and you understand why, because he's trying to like get some deal done, and then the Iranians are just doing what they've always done, which is delay, delay, delay.
6: Yep.
8: That's it. And so President Trump on Fox and Friends this morning said, hey, here's what's next. There's going to be more bombing tonight.
6: Yeah.
9: Yeah, there will be more bombing tonight. It'll be a bigger, more powerful. Don't forget, we've knocked out all of their anti-aircraft. They don't have any anti, they have nothing. I mean, they may get lucky with a shoulder weapon or something, but for the most part, you know, they have no defense.
10: What did the representative say in your phone
9: call?
10: They're
9: finished. Excuse me. They're finished. But the papers, the media refuses to write it. They're finished. We can walk in there tomorrow. We could take soldiers. I don't want to have boots on the ground, but if I wanted to, we could put a small group of soldiers and take over the whole place. They're finished.
6: Okay. Yeah, nobody wants to see boots on the ground.
8: No. Well, he's basically saying it's over. They just don't know it yet.
6: Yes. Did he say that before?
8: Yeah, I think he has.
6: Okay. That's what I thought. I'm not trying to bring up a negative. I'm not trying to bring up a negative. I'm just trying to really gauge where we're at.
7: No, I know. I know. I know exactly. There's a fatigue factor, so you can cut it with a knife right now.
6: Yeah, like
7: I
6: close
7: can
6: to a deal.
7: Feel it with people.
6: Yeah.
7: Conservative friends of mine, they're just done with the whole thing.
6: When he's saying begging to make a deal, yep, he must be talking about the reasonable faction of Iran, not the ones with the guns.
8: Right.
6: But there needs to be a distinction made, I would think.
7: They might have some goats.
6: Maybe.
7: The reasonable people.
6: It could be.
7: We could have goat farms.
6: Maybe. Okay. I don't know what's going on. But it seems like Karg Island's in play. Mm-hmm. And now he even said it on Truth Social.
8: Mm-hmm. Yes.
6: And that comes with a lot of risk. You've heard that many times before.
8: Sure. It would be a slog.
6: But you are, I mean, crippling them even more than they already are. So we'll see what happens.
7: And again, with rational, sane leaders of countries, this would be something.
8: Right.
7: This would be dramatic. It would be going, okay, we got it. We've got to get rid of the nukes. We got to stop this because our country is going. We're going to lose the whole thing.
6: Yeah, you'd be
7: they
6: crying,
7: don't think
6: Uncle.
7: That way.
6: No.
7: So it's very difficult to get inside the minds of these people because they're hell bent on destruction.
8: Well, I mean, for them, it's a higher cause. It's not.
6: Yes,
8: it's not about territory. It's not about treasure. It's not about making
7: about
8: money.
7: Life.
8: It's about their. It's about their allegiance to God.
6: It's about their God. Yeah.
7: Whatever.
6: Yeah.
7: Allah. So, I mean, and he's, that's what. Sometimes it's hard to wrap our heads around here because of the rationality that goes with some decision making where we are concerned.
6: Mm-hmm.
7: We're not driven by just an ideology.
8: Yeah, I mean, you look at what happened with Venezuela. It's like we blackbagged Maduro, and all of a sudden the rest of his regime's like, all right, let's open up these oil fields. Let's make some money.
7: Exactly. You know? Yeah.
6: Yeah.
8: Because for them, money does actually talk.
7: Yes.
6: Yeah. But for some of these people, if they get killed, then there's a reward waiting for them.
7: Yeah.
6: Then you're right, Scott. That is hard for people to wrap their heads around.
7: It's just we can't understand it, and that's the part I think, and you know, and that's why I think sometimes it was very naive to think that we could go in there like we did with Maduro, just get him and like David said, black bag him and go.
6: Yeah. And I don't
7: know. Because it wasn't that going to be like that.
6: I don't know that, you know, the higher-ups really believe that or not.
7: Yeah, I don't know either.
6: It's one of those things that will come out in the books years from now.
7: Yeah. And again, you're dealing with like three factions
6: of
7: government. I mean, you know.
6: It's
7: Stone Age stuff, but it's happening.
6: In the United States, it seems like this should be Stone Age stuff, but it's actually happening, and that is nearly 15,000 open child smuggling cases.
8: God, yeah.
7: So sad.
8: So, Acting Attorney General Todd Blanche announced that there was an indictment of three illegal aliens who smuggled more than a dozen kids in the United States And, you know, he's talking about a lot of these people, and we've talked about it plenty of times. It's why you have nearly 500,000 missing kids, mm-hmm. because the Biden administration just said, okay, you got a sponsor? Okay, that sponsor has like 24 other kids? Oh, well, whatever. Doesn't matter. Boom. Here you go.
0: Exactly.
8: And so Todd Blanche was saying this is just still an ongoing investigation, not just with these three people who've been indicted, but because there are a lot more people who did exactly what they did under the Biden administration.
0: Oh, yeah. And it's big money.
2: This is one example, one indictment, but it is not unique. There are over 15,500 super sponsor cases that we have identified along with DHS. And again, these super sponsor cases are when somebody sponsors more than three children, unrelated, and they're unaccompanied minors that come in the United States.
0: Dude, and you think about these organizations that let this go.
8: Yeah.
0: Yet they won't let a Christian couple adopt.
8: Yeah.
0: It's insanity. And a lot of people in the United States don't even know that it's going on.
8: Mm-hmm.
0: It's part of the problem.
8: No, because...
0: And is this even going to get mentioned at Legacy Media?
8: This is the kind of thing that I've said before. I can't... Surely they're going to cover it. And I'm just not confident that they will.
0: Right.
8: Not anymore.
0: Because they're going to choose what news is and what they want their audience to see. And boy, that would reflect bad on the left. So we're not going to talk about it.
7: How can you leave this out? Yeah.
0: Because you're really not a news organization. You're propaganda.
7: Man.
0: Yeah, I know.
8: Let's complain about the reflecting pool in Washington, D.C., because that's what really most Americans care about.
0: Yeah. It is absolutely bonkers. We were talking about Ireland earlier and what's gone on there. It's mass migration, and people are frustrated for a number of different reasons. You've imported the third world to a lot of that country, and it's lawlessness and like no rules for certain people, and it's sort of excused away.
7: And all your resources are being sucked up by these people.
0: Yes.
7: That you normally would benefit your people.
0: But just the amount of rapes that's happened in the last 10 to 15 years in these countries is crazy. Well,
8: and a few months ago, the UK, there was a brutal, like in broad daylight, sexual assault, and they wouldn't release the footage of it because they said, well, it might incite racial violence.
0: Yeah.
8: Wait a minute.
0: Exactly. So they're talking about this on Fox and brought in Victor Davis Hanson from the Hoover Institute, who I didn't know was battling cancer.
7: Yeah.
0: And prayers for him, man.
7: Mm-hmm.
0: I'm glad to see he's up and around and still giving his wisdom out there. But this is what he had to say what was going on.
3: Well, it's a reminder that DEI, or racial chauvinism, ethnic chauvinism combined with open borders and mass immigration from illiberal societies is a recipe for disaster. And nobody condones the counter riots. But when you bring in people from antithetical cultures and you tell them upon arrival, they don't have to acculturate, integrate, or assimilate, but they have grudges against their host because they feel that they're victimized, and you lavish social entitlements upon them, and you make them exempt from any consequences of their illiberal behavior, then you get what we've seen there.
0: Yes, and you can see it starting here. Just look at the Somali fraud and how it's excused away. Just crazy. Then he goes on just about Ireland and the UK in general.
3: It's a society in disarray. It has no confidence in its civilization, its past, its traditions. And when it projects that image of apology and constant contextualization, we're sorry, you have legitimate complaints against us the moment you set foot in our country, then that magnanimity is not going to be reciprocated. It's going to be shown contempt as weak and waffling, and the immigrant then has no respect for the host.
0: Boy, isn't that the truth?
7: Mm-hmm. Yeah.
0: And again, and where are these people learning this? In the universities. In school, that's where it starts.
3: And the more that you lavish and apologize, the more emboldened they get. So you finally get to the absurd where a person's in the street beheading somebody and screaming to the effect that I'm beheading somebody, what are you going to do about it? And it was fun, and it was ironic, but you almost felt nobody was going to do something about it until finally somebody did. But I think we're reaching a boiling point, both in the United States And in Europe, where this idea that Western civilization is toxic, white privilege, white supremacy, all this, it's been, as I said, three generations from the idea that special preference based on race to make up and atone for past discrimination would give us an equality of result, and it didn't.
0: No, it did not. That's the wise uncle right there, Victor Davis Hanson. I would say an American treasure.
7: Mm-hmm.
0: Yeah.
7: Well, I mean, he did it in a very flowery way, because he's a linguist.
0: Yes.
7: On top of that. But, I mean, this is something we've thought in the back of our minds for a long, long time.
0: Of course.
7: This has got to stop.
0: Yeah.
7: You know, this has got to stop. And again, you go back just, you know, not that many years ago, decades ago, and when you came to this country, the assimilation was part of the pride process. Yeah. You assimilated because you were prideful. You wanted to be a part of this great nation.
0: And everybody loved those stories.
7: Yes.
0: Yeah.
7: You know, or you say, well, my mom and dad couldn't speak the language. They made damn sure I could fluently.
0: Sure.
7: You know, and they picked up on it as they were here. But I mean, you know,
0: I think we've all talked about it too. When you see someone get citizenship,
7: yeah,
0: and the
7: oh
0: celebration.
7: My gosh, it's the greatest thing ever.
0: Yeah. Awesome. Yes. See, that's nice that you have a nice thought. When I came in today, Robbins was out of his mind about all this new stuff. But I think what really brought a lot of it on was the way that game ended last night. You were like, that was so frustrating to watch.
7: It was.
0: Spurs, Knicks, I know. Because you could see it coming.
7: You could, and you just
0: throughout
7: felt
0: the whole second
7: in the
0: half,
7: pit
0: you
7: of
0: see,
7: your stomach.
0: Yep.
7: Every three-pointer that was clanking off the rim.
0: Yep.
7: And you shoot eight in a row and don't get any of them. All of a sudden, the 29-point lead is gone.
0: And all of a sudden, you turned on Taylor Swift because you used to be a Swiftie.
7: Okay, well.
0: Well, you said it.
7: I'm all in. I'm a Swiftie. Yeah.
0: Remember that?
7: Yeah, that was a mistake on my part. I'd like to take that one back. I didn't know it was going to be immortalized.
0: But, boy, there were some people not happy with her last night.
7: Oh, well, no. The whole, what are you, a teenager? What, 18, 12? Yeah, I don't know.
0: Why do you say that?
7: Because of all the dancing and all the, you know, her and the girls, her and her best friends, like a slumber party broke loose. And they had their cute little t-shirts on, Stevie Nicks.
0: Yeah.
7: K-N-I-C-K-S.
0: Well,
7: Nickelback. Come on.
0: I know.
7: What's wrong with you?
0: I know. It was something because, like, my daughter has nothing against Taylor Swift. Right. And this was in the family group chat. Bro, if I see Taylor Swift on my TV one more time.
7: Yeah. It was.
0: She'd had it.
7: But it was. It was that, you know, goofy high-fiving and hugging each other. And
0: well, the Knicks radio team not having it either.
8: No, they
7: oh, really?
8: I think no. This was a, they didn't realize that the mics were on.
7: Uh-oh.
8: And they're talking about, like, basically one person says, hey, I think that's Taylor Swift down there. And the play-by-play guy's like, really? I don't know if I believe you. And then one of the commentators, she was just like, get out of here. It's awesome.
0: Oh, yeah.
4: I don't know if I believe you.
5: Wow, look at Tyler go.
4: She don't even know where you're looking.
5: Yeah, sure.
0: Yeah.
5: She's not a Knicks fan.
4: Right
5: get out of here, girl.
0: Not a Knicks fan. Get out of here, girl.
7: She kind of is a Knicks fan. She has been going to Knicks games since she was a little kid.
0: So you're back in.
7: I'm all in. I'm a Swiftie.
0: You're defending her again.
7: I'm just saying, I thought the same thing.
0: Got it.
7: And I did a little research. Yeah, she is, kind of, sort of.
0: Okay, yeah.
7: Probably more of a Knicks fan than a lot of them that were sitting there. Kylie Jenner. Which Jenner was that? With the K? I don't know which one it was.
0: All the Swiftie people, they were going after that broadcaster. Got to watch out for that.
7: That's fine. Whatever.
0: Carmelo Anthony, a victim of white supremacy. Oh, that take.
7: Okay.
0: And the five stories we're watching today, straight ahead.

0: Ah, summer. The weather's better, people are outside again, and every weekend turns into some combination of cookouts, graduation parties, ball games, beach trips, and just one more drink with friends. Which is great, until you realize your diet for the last 3 months has basically been burgers, desserts, and whatever somebody brought in a cooler. And while you're having a good time, your liver is sitting there going, seriously? 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
8: A nonprofit group hopes to begin construction on a new memorial in Washington, D.C. next year. Congress authorized the construction of the Global War on Terror Memorial in 2017, then authorized its placement on the National Mall in 2021. A young child is dead after a drowning accident in Seminole County. It happened last night at a home in the 1400 block of Winston Road. Deputies arrived to find the child unresponsive. They were pronounced dead at a local hospital. An investigation is ongoing. The producer price index rose 1.1% month over month last month. It's the same increase seen in April and above market expectations of 0.7%, according to numbers out from the Bureau of Labor Statistics.
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16: One, two, three, four, five.
1: Hey, number five, Acting Attorney General Todd Blanche announced today the indictment of three illegal aliens who participated in a large-scale human smuggling operation that brought more than a dozen children into the United States. Number four, the Cleveland Clinic Foundation has agreed to stop providing gender-related medical treatments to minors, like hormone therapy and the sex changes. They're not doing that anymore because the DOJ is investigating them, and they're also committing $2 million for detransition treatment. Number three, the Department of Housing and Urban Development is cutting off funding to the Los Angeles agency responsible for managing homelessness responses, and they accuse it of obvious fraud and wanton mismanagement. Number two, the bombing of Iran resumed overnight with President Trump saying even more is on the way today. And then number one on Truth Social, the president says in the not too distant future, we will be taking Karg Island and other oil infrastructure points in Iran and assume total control of their oil and gas markets. Those are the top five stories that we're keeping an eye on today. 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
0: Sometimes there's debates online, you know, sort of silly stories.
9: Mm-hmm.
0: But they're fun to just kick around a little bit. There's a boyfriend apparently that wants to delay a pregnancy, and the girlfriend, I don't know about marriage, but they're talking about having a baby, but wants to delay it so his girl can ride roller coasters with him. He got a trip planned.
2: Very well, he's mature enough to be a dad.
0: This woman says she and her boyfriend have been trying to have kids, but now he wants to delay the pregnancy until after they go to the amusement park. It's like, well, we want to do this roller coaster thing. Said they planning to go because they shared a special moment there 3 years ago, felt it would be meaningful to go back, but she's not cool with pausing their attempts to conceive just so she's available to ride the roller coasters. And so now the whole thing's gone viral. Where do you stand on that one?
1: I need to know how long they've been planning this trip. How expensive is it?
0: Yeah.
1: And if this is like your last hurrah before pregnancy and then having kids, maybe it would be worth just press and pause for a couple months.
0: I'm kind of with you on that. You think it's silly, Scott?
2: And conceive on the roller coaster.
0: Oh, that'll go viral.
2: That's a memorable way. What a story you've got to tell.
0: I don't know how that's even possible.
2: Anything in that world's possible, sir.
1: Where there's a will, there's a way. Yeah.
2: Absolutely.
0: You've heard of Cedar Point.
2: Yeah.
0: Northern Ohio.
2: Yeah.
0: It's like a lot of people think that is like the roller coaster gap. That's where the best are.
2: Oh, yeah.
0: And my wife and I had planned trip late summer 98, and it was late July. She found out she was pregnant.
2: And that's not with that.
0: We never did go.
2: Don't they have like a G-force on that thing?
0: Something.
2: I mean, it's like there's...
0: This is the Markley Van Camp and Robin show.
2: Pinned against the back of it?
0: Well, there's a bunch of them.
2: Yeah.
0: At Cedar Point. I still have never been.
2: Yep. I haven't either. I have no interest in that sort of thing.
0: Yeah, that's something else I can tell my oldest daughter. That was another dream you killed.
2: By the way, Dad.
0: She knows I'm kidding. She knows I'm kidding. Biggest story today, David.
1: Biggest story of the day.
2: Wow.
1: You're renouncing your oldest daughter, your firstborn, because you couldn't go ride roller coasters.
0: Do you know how good life was before you came along?
1: I used to have money.
0: No.
1: He used to get sleep.
2: He doesn't mean that.
0: Not at all. I've told her. There's no one that changed my life more than that person, my oldest daughter.
2: For the good.
0: Yeah, absolutely, 100%. Oh, we got to get to Carmelo Anthony being a victim of white supremacy, and what's your story coming up?

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2: ABC News, I'm Dave Packer. An apparent de-escalation in the war with Iran. President Trump calling off strikes and claiming a deal could be signed this weekend.
3: Most importantly, we have a deal that Iran will never have a nuclear weapon, which was the whole purpose of what we had to go through to get this. So it was a big, very big thing.
2: President Trump has nominated Jay Clayton to be his new director of national intelligence. Clayton's the U.S. attorney for the Southern District of New York. The nomination comes after Trump selected Bill Pulte to serve in the role as an acting capacity. His lack of experience caused an uproar on Capitol Hill. Fire officials in Northern California say high winds, high temperatures, and low humidity all made fighting a massive medical warehouse fire very difficult. The 1 million square foot facility about 60 miles east of San Francisco was completely destroyed. The cause is unknown. Those officials also say there that the building's sprinklers were not working and the water supply was limited.
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8: Scattered showers and storms slowly winding down this evening and tonight. Some storms could produce heavy rainfall. Overnight lows in the mid-70s. For your Friday, even better bet for rain and storms across the area. High temperatures climbing in the low 90s. And staying unsettled for the weekend with rain and storm chances both Saturday and Sunday. From Channel 9 Eyewitness News, I'm meteorologist David Heckard.
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0: The Markley, Van Camp, and Robbins Show. Jamie Markley, David Van Camp, Scott Robbins. Mm-hmm.
1: Okay, so Carmelo Anthony, the verdict, guilty of murder, 35 years behind bars.
2: Yeah.
1: A victim of white supremacy. According to attorney Velma Anderson, who was on Roland Martin's show. He's got one on YouTube. He used to be at CNN. And this is part of what she said.
3: First and foremost, the one thing that I would ask for people to do at this moment is pray for the Anthony family, because they have been legally lynched for the last year. Mm-hmm. And more so by...
1: Don't pray for the Metcalf family, who actually lost their son, their twin brother.
2: Mm-hmm.
1: No, the real victims here, the Anthony family. Yeah. Yes.
3: More so by this slaughterhouse of a courthouse, as well as the family of the Metcalfs. So the energy right now is very white supremacy. They have shown up to be the pigs that they display with hate.
1: With hate.
2: How can you say that?
1: For mourning the murder of their son and brother?
2: Yeah. They've been more gracious than I ever could be.
1: A lot of people have said that.
2: In a similar situation.
1: Yes. I don't disagree.
3: They are celebrating the loss of life and the loss of freedom.
1: That statement right there. He's dead. He's never coming back.
2: Right. Mm-hmm.
1: How dumb are you?
3: So that's the energy. We have a devastated family who didn't know that they was going to have to let their son go back into a holdover. Because we have an overzealous prosecutor who lied throughout this trial, who put on liars as witnesses in order to be...
1: All the black witnesses, liars, apparently.
3: A saving grace for the white community.
1: Yeah.
3: So that they can win an election.
1: Yeah. Okay.
2: What?
1: I don't know.
2: Win an election?
4: He stabbed another kid in the heart.
1: Yeah.
4: Damn, man.
1: But they got a narrative.
2: And apparently, Carmelo was the only one telling the truth.
1: Yes.
2: Everybody else was lying.
1: Yeah.
2: They ganged up on him.
1: Everyone in the tent.
2: Yeah, because this guy was such a danger. Yeah, okay.
1: Yep. So you had that. Now, you had a clip from Jemele Hill.
4: Yeah. I thought this was interesting. So she has her own podcast, of course, and she used to be a sports commentator and then has gone all in on left-wing and racial grievance. Commentating.
1: Yes.
4: I thought this was kind of interesting, though, because even though the podcast for an hour and a half, and I watched most of it because I was intrigued by what she was actually saying. Now, a lot of it was still couched in the, you know, racial grievances. Oh, yeah, the system is all against black people all the time and blah, blah, blah. But there is a moment of clarity, and it's almost like she was laying it on thick on the grievance politics side of it about the overall system to sort of blunt the actual truth that she was going to tell her audience about Carmelo Anthony and the murder and how everything kind of came together that day at that track meet.
1: Okay, roll it.
5: Let this be a lesson to us, especially to teach our young black boys, because we have definitely seen this in our community. Where the slightest of things has touched off something that can't be reversed. So we need to be having conversation with our young black boys about emotional regulation and decision making and discernment and wisdom. And those are not easy conversations to have in a world that sees them the way that they do, but we have to have them to save them, to preserve them.
1: Oh my gosh.
4: Of course, you have to have that little piece in there, right?
2: But
4: she's telling the truth, and I would say that for most young men,
1: of course, you
4: always have to have that conversation, because none of us who are of the male persuasion can look back at, let's just pick an age range, 15 to 25. Do you think you consistently made great decisions all the time?
1: Awful decisions.
4: Right.
1: Impulse control, not great.
4: No. And that's the job of parents to teach that. And particularly, and I know I was just kind of floored that she said it. When you look at a lot of young men coming up in the black community, you see this in Chicago, you see this in New York, you see this in every major city in you know, in these communities where, yeah, there is a problem with getting disrespected.
1: You just saw it at Hershey Park,
4: and
1: the Pennsylvania
4: out.
1: Amusement Park.
4: Yeah.
1: Yeah, someone got disrespected, and then it's like a fight with 50 people.
2: Right.
1: Yeah, more than 50 youth charged over a massive brawl at the sweetest place on earth, Hershey Park.
4: Yeah.
1: Yes.
2: I think it was interesting that you mentioned that because I read a piece today about how roller rinks, malls, places where kids used to congregate.
1: Yes.
2: Are not allowing it to happen anymore. They just said, no, you can't do it. You
4: under
2: have to be accompanied
4: 18.
2: By an adult. Yeah.
1: Yeah.
2: You come here.
1: And, because who wants to go there?
2: The gist of the article was you tell these kids they need to get off their phones and get out and do stuff, and you want to let them go out and do stuff. Well, it's because they steal. It's because they fight. It's
1: yes.
2: because it's hostile. No, that's why.
1: Yeah, there are no customers that want to go.
4: What was it? There was a big arcade that opened up in a mall. And what was it like? 3 weeks later, they had to have, if you're under the age of 18, you got to be accompanied by an adult because someone was bringing a gun. And
1: we
4: there
1: all
4: were
1: predicted
4: fights
1: it.
4: Happening.
1: Yes.
4: Yeah. And a place was called Round One, and the joke was Round One in the Chamber.
1: Yes.
4: Because a bunch of people showed up with scores to settle from outside of the mall, from school or whatever, and they're going to go and fight. And I think it's true. There are, and forget race for a moment here. I mean, there are too many young men in the ground or in prison because nobody taught them it's okay to just walk away.
1: That's right. Well, dude, the other problem, as Jemele Hill is saying, we got to teach, you know, our young black boys. You see video after video after video of parents that are just as bad as the kids.
2: Mm-hmm. Well, it's a learned behavior.
1: Exactly.
2: Yeah.
1: I mean, it's not like you've got these great parents and these kids are just going rogue. Now, that happens every once in a while, but no, it's a whole culture of freaking stupidity.
2: I do believe hell is frozen over. We agree with Jemele Hill today.
1: Partly.
4: Yes.
2: Yeah. Right, right at the end, that's where she lost
1: it. Yes. But part of it, yeah.
2: Yeah.
1: That was something. Yeah. All right. Good one, David. It's that time. We do it a couple of times a day. Go around the table. It may not be the biggest story out there, but it caught your attention. You wanted to bring it in. David, what's your story here?
4: I've mentioned this a couple of times, but the best thing about the World Cup, and I'm not going to watch any, I'm not a soccer fan, so I'm not going to watch any of it, but I have really loved watching people from Europe or from the UK showing up, particularly in the South, and being amazed at the land of plenty that this awesome country of ours really is.

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2: He said, yep, sorry, everybody else's barbecue. Texas takes the lead. And
3: wow.
2: And then, of course, he made his pilgrimage to a Buc-ee's. He got some beaver nuggets.
3: That is fun.
4: Soak it in, man.
3: Yeah, no kidding.
4: Yep.
3: All right, Scotty, what do you got for your story?
4: Well, I told you this before we were doing it. I said, I got a kind of a moral dilemma thing I wanted to throw at you guys and just kind of get your take on it.
3: Oh, yeah.
4: So yesterday I'm at the bank. I don't go to the bank that often because of online banking and you can do it on apps. And,
3: sure.
4: But I went in there yesterday because I had a check I needed to cash anyway. I didn't want the hassle. So I went in there to do it. And when I got done, I come out of the bank and the bank is like its own little cul-de-sac area, right?
3: Okay.
4: And in behind that is a huge grocery store.
3: Mm-hmm.
4: And then there's my bank, right? So there's, in other words, a lot of business around it, right?
3: Mm-hmm.
4: So I'm driving out this little road to get on back onto the main highway yesterday, or back onto the main street. And I look up and like halfway down in the middle of the road is a female, approximately, I don't know, 40 years old or so. Didn't look disheveled or anything, but is motioning me to stop.
3: Okay.
4: Now, in that moment, my brain is like, stop. It's the right thing to do. But I didn't. I went past. Because I'm okay. Like, I don't know what's in the purse. I don't know what's going on, right?
3: Okay.
4: Too close to a bank. So I leave. So as I'm driving down the road, then I'm thinking to myself, did I do the right thing by not stopping? Because I don't know why she was waving, you know? But I said there's a bank right there with people in it. Mm-hmm. There's a grocery store behind there with lots of people in it.
3: Yeah.
4: It seems like if you needed help, you would have gone that direction.
3: She's in the middle of the road.
4: Kind of in the middle of the road, yeah.
3: Hmm.
4: Not directly in the middle, but close enough.
3: Okay.
4: Where you had to slow down.
3: And there's plenty of other traffic, like cars behind you, too.
4: No, there was nobody behind me because they were all in the parking deck. Nobody came out that way.
3: Got it.
4: At the same time I did, anyway. So I don't know. I don't know if I did the right thing or not. And then it haunted me for a while after that. Like, well, what if she really needed help? And I just blew it off because I was a... You know, I don't know if I'm going to get a gun.
3: Was that the woman that ended up on the news last night?
4: Oh, come on. Don't do this to me. I know better than that. This woman did not end up on the news last night.
3: Are you sure?
4: But I could have ended up on the news last night. That's what I was more worried about than anything.
3: Yeah.
4: So I didn't stop. And then I thought, well, maybe I should have stopped. And I think people are everywhere around this right now. I mean, I would have gone into the grocery store.
3: So what you're saying
4: really
3: is if she
4: help.
3: Really needed help, somebody else will do it. Not my job. I'm out of here.
4: See,
3: sorry.
4: That's exactly how I felt.
3: Sorry.
4: I'm not a protector.
3: I'm out of here.
4: I didn't want to feel that way, but I thought if I stop and I get jacked, you know, are they, you know, and she sees me coming out of a bank thinking maybe I've got money. I don't know. It was just the weirdest feeling. And it could have been totally
3: feel
4: legit.
3: Bad. And part of this is, you know, not to get too deep into it. Okay, after your heart attacks, you have a balance sort of issue.
4: Yes.
3: Okay?
4: Yeah.
3: So if you had to get out of the car, I mean, you could get knocked down fairly easily.
4: Fairly easily, yeah.
3: Yeah.
4: Yeah.
3: In that sort of situation, what are you supposed to do?
4: Well, that's just it. I didn't...
3: What do you think, David?
2: You put it in a very nice way. I was trying to say or suggest kind of the same way, and everything that I thought would have come out kind of mean... I was afraid it would come out mean, but I think the context,
3: you got to say it now, man.
2: I think the context kind of matters. No, I'm saying that if you do have those balance issues, yeah, that then you if she needs help from somebody chasing her, can you do anything about it?
3: Right.
2: Or if she is going to rob you, can you defend yourself? That's really what it comes down to.
4: Well, she robs me in my car.
2: Yeah.
4: You know, I could defend myself, but. You know, I don't know. I was just the weirdest feeling.
2: I mean, I would have stopped and asked what's wrong, but, you know, that's just because, you know, I have a conscience. But
4: yeah, see, I knew there would be something here.
3: I was like, could you just have rolled down the window with a little distance and say, what's the problem?
2: Yeah.
4: Well, I probably could have, and then a gun goes in my face, and, you know.
3: You never know.
4: I don't know. And you got to go back and get money out of your machine. I don't know, dude. It was the weirdest.

0: Like, a lot of times this happened to me. If I have stopped, they've asked for money. Mm-hmm. They told me their car ran out of gas.
1: Sure.
0: And there's two kids sitting in it or whatever.
1: Yeah. I would say high percentage chance it was some sort of scam.
2: Well, yeah, and if there's a grocery store and a bunch of other businesses around, then yeah, if she really needs that kind of help, she can go there.
0: And you got a bank right there.
2: Yeah.
1: Yeah.
0: So anyway.
1: But she doesn't have any money and she needed help, but that's okay.
2: Yeah.
1: Well, I'm joking.
2: Jason Voorhees was chasing her. I mean, but
1: yeah.
2: You know.
0: Yeah, that's what I thought too. I don't know. Well, maybe some guy. I don't know.
1: Do you feel better about it now?
0: Yeah, pretty much. Yeah.
1: Okay, good. I don't have time for my story.
0: I know. Sorry, I sucked all the oxygen out of the room there, but it was just one of those things where it's like
1: you robbed me, like you robbed that lady yesterday. But it's okay.
0: I didn't rob her.
2: He's in a ditch somewhere.
1: I do have a wild story to get to though. And if you take mushrooms, you can speak again, having Alzheimer's. Next.
3: 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You sort through tons of resumes and you get too many so-so applicants. 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Well, now, there's a place where you can meet them fast.

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4: Low blood pressure could be linked to developing Alzheimer's. An American Heart Association journal study released Wednesday ties it to about double the Alzheimer's odds in the U.S. and triple the odds in the U.K. Pet owners have a new emergency treatment option as flesh-eating screwworm cases rise. The FDA is allowing nitinpyrim tablets to treat infestations in dogs and cats. It marks the first generic animal drug cleared for that use. Florida remains largely in drought, but conditions are improving slightly in some areas. The largest U.S. Drought Monitor map shows the highest levels dropping from about 53% of the state to around 31%. However, areas of severe drought have expanded to nearly 40% of the state as dry conditions persist.
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12: Well, Lucy pulled the football back again. Trump on Truth Social, quote, based on the fact that discussions with the Islamic Republic of Iran have been brought to the highest level of Iranian leadership and approved, I have, as President of the United States of America, canceled the scheduled strikes and bombings against Iran this evening. Discussions and final points have been, but in both concept and great detail, approved by all parties involved. The naval blockade will remain in full force and effect until this transaction is finalized. Time and place of the signing will be announced shortly.
11: Okay.
13: Well, I bought a bunch of snacks for the big bomb party tonight. That's a fun.
11: All right, we got to get to Nimrod. Here we go.
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17: I love the poorly educated.
11: All right. Nimrod's the News. We go to New Zealand. Where, check this, more than 100,000 live cockroaches, illegal to keep, in Australia were confiscated from a single breeder.
13: Oh my gosh.
11: Things you never know. The haul of Madagascar hissing cockroaches.
13: Oh, those suckers are big.
11: Worth $200,000 Australian dollars seized. Oh yeah, they're like 2 to 3 inches.
13: Oh yeah.
11: But massive. And I had no idea keeping these things were somehow illegal, but it was, and this person is busted, doing time, and that's Nimrod's in the News.
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0: From ABC News, I'm Dave Packer. A U.S. official saying it appears Iran has attempted to strike commercial ships transiting the Strait of Hormuz, adding U.S. forces shot down 2 Iranian one-way attack drones. Traffic flow continues through the strait. This as President Trump does an about-face. After threatening devastating strikes, he's now saying the U.S. and Iran are on the brink of a deal. ABC's Rachel Scott at the White House.
1: President Trump said the agreement would immediately reopen the Strait of Hormuz. A detailed discussion of Iran's nuclear program would be yet to come.
2: Was this just essentially setting the stage for deeper talks on nuclear?
4: It's a very strong memorandum of understanding that is a little conceptual, but it's something that's going to get done. And if it doesn't get done for any reason, which I can't imagine that not happening, they want to sign it as much as I do or more.
1: President Trump says he believes Iran's supreme leader has already approved the deal. But Iran's Ministry of Foreign Affairs saying Iran has not reached a final conclusion.
0: The man charged with killing former Minnesota House Speaker Melissa Hortman and her husband and wounding another Democratic lawmaker, State Senator John Hoffman and his wife, has changed his plea to guilty in his federal case, avoiding the death penalty. U.S. Attorney Daniel Rosen reflecting on the case.
16: What drives a criminal to want to commit this sort of brutal murder and to do it as coldly as it was done? I wonder if any of us who live law-abiding lives will ever really be able to understand that sort of motivation.
0: The 2026 FIFA World Cup has officially kicked off in Mexico City. The first match, Mexico scored 2-0 to win over South Africa. Jackie Puga and Dania Olivares came out to Memorial Coliseum at Exposition Park for a FIFA fan event to cheer down Team Mexico.
20: We got to represent. I know we've always been in the World Cup, but we never made it far. So let's hope that the first game is the best game and we go up from there.
0: Friday, the U.S. plays Paraguay in Los Angeles. 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
7: Scattered showers and storms slowly winding down this evening and tonight. Some storms could produce heavy rainfall. Overnight lows in the mid-70s. For your Friday, even better bet for rain and storms across the area. High temperatures climbing in the low 90s and staying unsettled for the weekend with rain and storm chances both Saturday and Sunday. From Channel 9 Eyewitness News, I'm meteorologist David Heckard.
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6: The Markley, Van Camp, and Robbins Show. 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
7: Well, President Trump posting on Truth Social that based on the fact that discussions with the Islamic Republic of Iran have been brought to the highest level of Iranian leadership and approved, I have, as President of the United States of America, canceled the scheduled strikes and bombings against Iran this evening. Discussions and final points have been, both in concept and great detail, approved by all parties involved. The naval blockade will remain in full force and effect until this transaction is finalized. Time and place of the signing to be announced shortly.
6: Okay.
7: I would just say I heard the same thing in April.
6: Wow. So I heard you sigh there, Scott, David.
4: Man. David.
8: Well.
7: Hey, I hope this one pans out for sure.
8: I do too, but...
4: Scott!
8: Well...
6: Yeah.
8: This is the broken record, man. Over and over and over again.
6: So you don't think anything's going to come of this,
8: really?
6: Well,
8: I don't know what I think. I don't know what to think. I will say the tone on this one seems...
4: Give me a chance.
8: I'm trying. A bit more optimistic, right? Am I right about that, David?
7: Yeah, a little bit.
8: Okay.
6: Okay.
8: Like we're going to sign something. Time to be determined. Is that what it was? Or
7: yeah.
8: Location to be determined? Mm-hmm. Or whatever.
6: Okay.
8: I don't know.
6: All right, we'll see what happens.
8: I don't know.
6: So that's the update. Anything else before we move on?
7: No, that's about it. I mean, here we go.
8: Yeah.
6: Yeah.
8: What a show.
7: Delay, delay, delay.
6: It would be best if they got the deal done, I will say that.
7: That'd be great.
6: Yeah. Believe it when I see it.
8: I will, too. I will, too. And at this point in time, I think it's okay to be skeptical.
6: Oh, yeah. It is.
8: You know?
6: Absolutely.
8: We'll see.
6: Okay, other news out there. Oh, I wanted to make sure to get to this. Just because it seems pretty fascinating. And this isn't me just saying this to say go out and do shrooms. But we ran out of time for this story that I saw. This 80-year-old woman with late-stage Alzheimer's took 5 grams of psilocybin mushrooms and started speaking again. Yeah.
8: What?
6: Yes. A newly published case report in Frontiers in Neuroscience describes this remarkable and unexpected response in this 80-year-old woman. Again, advanced Alzheimer's.
7: Yeah.
6: So after 19 hours of taking this strain of mushrooms, the patient spontaneously awakened and began speaking for hours. Engaging in autobiographical conversation and recalling memories that had not been expressed in years.
8: Holy cow.
6: It was not supposed to be possible.
7: How? Boy, I'll tell you, man, that just ups the game for the nursing home industry, doesn't it?
6: Yeah, dude.
7: You're just like, hey, come here and we'll let you trip all for the rest of your golden years and no longer have Alzheimer's.
6: Either that or it's, you know, some son or daughter bringing in the shrooms.
7: Yeah.
6: Like, what could it hurt? You know?
7: I mean, I don't know, man. And obviously, I'm not, you know, a chemist or a biologist. I'm just saying that as a person who had partaken in the old magic mushrooms, I'm not saying it makes you a genius or anything like that, but it does unlock areas of your brain that you did not know existed. That's not an endorsement. I'm not saying, hey, you run out and go start tripping right now.
6: Like, what did you access?
7: Well, for me, it was actually the last time I ever did it. And I'll tell you the quote that I got from a buddy of mine after this. Last time I ever did it, I was thinking about dropping out of college again. Didn't really know what I wanted to do. And then I, you know, did the smart thing and took magic mushrooms. And then too much. And wound up just in my apartment for hours, like sitting, and I was able to like look at my entire life story like they were in manila envelopes on my floor. It was crazy and uncomfortable looking inside of yourself like that. The next day, it was like, okay, I stopped smoking weed. I enrolled in the maximum amount of credit hours I could get. And at the University of North Texas, I buckled down and I wound up graduating finally.
6: Wow.
7: And never, ever, ever touched that stuff ever again. And when I told my buddy about that just a couple of years back, he goes, oh, yeah, that was the mushrooms telling you, you don't need us anymore. We have set you free.
6: Hilarious. I'm surprised you didn't want to take it one more time and start writing songs, because this was after the music career failed, right?
7: Oh, yeah, yeah, yeah.
8: But he's probably on the manila envelopes. There's all kinds of failed songs.
7: There were, yes.
6: By the way, if you're just joining the show, David has never let Scott or I hear any of his songs, any of his originals.
7: I'll get you some mushrooms. You take them. And then you can listen to my songs so you can be on my level.
6: Oh, that's hilarious. I think I'll probably pass on that, but I still want to know the lyrics.
8: Yeah, they're all in Japanese because he also spoke that fluently well.
7: Well, high on shrooms.
8: Shrooms, yeah.
6: Well, more of the story, this patient had lived with Alzheimer's disease for approximately 10 years.
8: Dude, this is amazing.
6: And experienced several functional decline over the preceding 5 years. According to the report, she demonstrated profound cognitive impairment, chronic urinary incontinence, impaired mobility, executive dysfunction, and severe reduction in spontaneous communication and emotional engagement. She couldn't hold a gaze. She could not dress herself. She could not walk without help. Her family, by the time of the case report, had long since accepted the woman that they remembered was no longer reachable.
8: Yeah.
6: That's the brutal reality of late stage Alzheimer's. Man.
8: God. Now, is this...
6: But at hour 19, she started to speak.
8: I mean, will the effects last?
6: I don't know.
8: Or do you have to continually pump mushrooms?
6: Well, during the initial phase, she was agitated, sweated profusely, and entered a prolonged sleep state.
7: Sounds about
6: that
7: right.
6: That suggested unconsciousness. Yeah. But the 19-hour mark, she started speaking. Recalled life events. On the following days, her family reported meaningful improvements across multiple domains.
8: Wow.
6: Yeah. It's a wild story, man.
8: Incredible.
6: So then they gave her a 3-gram dose about a month later. This was after the initial 5-gram dose. Wow. And was followed by increased verbal expression, humor, and greater walking agility.
7: I bet her sense of humor did improve.
6: So the humor detail in particular is striking. Because that's a complex cognitive act.
7: Too bad she was just laughing at a shadow puppet that she saw on the wall that no one else could see.
8: Hey, whatever works.
7: He's like, Charlie Chaplin is doing the Macarena in this room. This is hilarious.
6: So, David, you may know this. I don't know if you know it, Scott. Psilocybin is known for its mechanisms in promoting neuroplasticity, anti-inflammation, and improving functional connectivity of brain networks.
8: Wow.
6: In the treatment of depression and other diseases.
7: They've talked about that a lot with like PTSD as well, like a guided therapy. Not just like, hey, go to your local street pharmacist and pick up a bag of shrooms, but
6: right.
7: Under the care of a doctor. That's been studied for years and has some promising leads to it.
6: Yeah, I would love to have this conversation now with my oldest daughter, because she gets into all this stuff from being a doctor and studying all this stuff.
8: The holistic medicine stuff?
6: Yeah.
8: Yeesh.
6: Not that she's taking shrooms. I don't want to get
8: No.
6: Talking about, you know, the cellular level and all that stuff.
8: I just find this stuff
6: heavy.
8: Fascinating.
6: It is.
8: I mean, with Alzheimer's in particular.
6: I know.
8: It almost reverses Alzheimer's. It does reverse Alzheimer's.
6: Well don't know.
8: Like I said, I wonder how long it lasts.
6: Story.
8: I wonder if it, you know, after a few days, you go slip back into wherever you were before until you take more shrooms.
6: It could be.
8: I don't know.
6: I don't know. Keep an eye on that story.
8: Could RX pick up the cost of shrooms?
6: I know you have a clip of Jasmine Crockett. Now I can picture is Jasmine Crockett on shrooms.
7: Oh,
6: it might help.
7: It might.
8: Wow.
6: It can't hurt.
7: Might help her right eye wander back into place.
8: Good. It very well could.
6: Oh, that's brutal.
8: Yeah.
6: Holy smokes. I can see better than I have in years. So she's still talking about the Carmelo Anthony case after he murdered Austin Metcalf.
7: And she made the statement to TMZ that Carmelo had no choice but to get all stabby.
6: Had no choice?
8: No choice.
6: What?
0: 35 years for a kid who had decided to go at, under a tent that was not his team's tent as it was raining.
6: It wasn't raining when he went in.
0: And simply didn't want to be put out in the rain by some random kid that he didn't know who was larger than him.
6: There were many people in the tent telling him he should leave. Wasn't his tent. Mm-hmm. Was he really that afraid of the rain? Please.
0: Listen, a lot of people don't know what it is to live as a black person in this country.
6: Here we go.
0: Just like you can give the benefit of the doubt to so many police officers when they go out and they shoot some black unarmed person, even though rarely. They are trained.
6: Yeah.
0: The fact that there was little to no mercy seen or humanity seen when this black boy said that I was scared.
6: Oh, my gosh.
7: Actually, 35 years is the mercy.
6: Yes. A lot of people felt like it should have been life.
7: Well, they do, under sentencing guidelines in Texas, they consider the age of the defendant. And so because he was young, that the 35-year sentence with a possibility of parole before that is the greatest mercy that anyone could expect in those situation.
6: Yeah. The race hustling is just its own art form.
7: It is bizarre. Something like,
6: yeah, but if that's your business, what else are you going to do?
8: Yeah, it's like it's pledge week, though.
6: I know. But I mean, it's like you're in DVD sales.
8: Right.
6: And you're still trying to say this is the best way to see your home entertainment. Right. You're clinging on desperately. Mm-hmm. We need to make more DVDs. Something needs to happen.
8: Wow.
6: Okay.
8: That's something.
6: Oh, yeah. Really is.
8: That is something.
6: Happen to see this story. Math scores down with kids.
8: Oh, are you surprised?
6: I'm not surprised. No. What do you think one of the big reasons why would be?
8: Well, I would imagine it's the grading system and how they've dumbed it down.
6: Well, it's a lot of people were thinking, well, because of COVID.
7: Yeah.
8: I was even thinking about that, but you're right.
7: Yeah.
6: This isn't even about COVID. This is just like down, just and no sliding scale, just like proficiency scores keep going down. Whole piece in the Washington
8: Post. Well, there's a collapse of the family unit. There's a collapse of parents being involved in their kids' education.
6: There's also a collapse of just teaching kids math.
8: Well, that too.
6: Think of all the nonsense that we see that are in schools all the time that didn't used to be there.
8: Yep.
6: It's like a bunch of activists in schools need to get rooted out, crying out loud.
8: Like trans math teachers.
6: Oh, gosh.
8: Combine the two.
6: Man, oh, man.
8: The guy with the Carmen Miranda hat on, and he's teaching math now.
6: Yeah. Oh, the other night, too. We don't need to go into the Spurs collapse last night and the big Knicks win.
8: Jeez.
6: But that first game that was in New York,
8: yeah,
6: that Trump was at,
8: yeah,
6: and everybody, oh, how can he put everybody out? Everybody has to wait in line now because Trump's got to have all this security, whatever. That whole thing turned out to be a lie.
8: Really?
6: Yeah, it wasn't Secret Service because the Knicks owner, James Dolan, was doing an interview, and he corrected people.
2: Let's just talk about the game three, right?
6: Mm-hmm.
2: The Secret Service didn't demand this stuff.
6: Okay.
2: It was NYPD, and it was really the commissioner's office.
3: Really? Mm-hmm.
2: Right.
3: It would have made more sense if it was the Secret Service.
2: It would have, sure, right?
3: Because we could accept that. We don't like it, but we would have accepted
2: right,
3: it.
2: But no, that this is the this was the commissioner's plan all along. She just used the president coming as an excuse to you know, to set it up.
6: Yeah. So everybody's blaming. No, actually, it was not.
8: Hmm.
6: Yeah.
8: Well, imagine that, another lie.
6: But there are a lot of people in San Antonio today looking for shrooms after that devastating loss. Man, that's sad. Oh, Victor Davis Hanson on Ireland. You got to hear this. And the five stories we're watching today coming up.

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0: The Markley Van Camp and Robbins Show. Jamie Markley, David Van Camp, Scott Robbins, and the five stories we're watching today.
1: One, two, three, four, five.
2: Okay, number five, the Cleveland Clinic Foundation, as there's an investigation from the DOJ into its practices for so-called gender-affirming care for minors, is ongoing. They have agreed to stop providing sex changes for kids, and they have committed $2 million for detransition treatment. To me, it's like, this is such a, like, it's almost depressing how much this feels like a win, because it was obvious that this never should have been going on to begin with.
0: Yeah, what's interesting, lives at TikTok, just put it out on X, Boston Children's Hospital. Remember, at first, it never happened there.
2: Yeah.
0: And then they bragged about it.
2: Yeah.
0: They have their Pride celebration going on at the hospital right now. And happy Pride, and there's all the kids, and they got like this parade with the rainbow balloons, and they got the U2 playing. Disgusting. Why is that necessary at a children's hospital?
2: It's not, but
0: Pushing something on them.
2: Yes.
0: Knock it off.
2: Number four, Acting Attorney General Todd Blanche announced the indictment of three illegal aliens who participated in large-scale human smuggling operations that brought more than a dozen children into the United States. These are like mass sponsorships of unrelated, unaccompanied children. He says there are right now something like 15,500 open cases on this right now, on stuff like this.
0: Okay.
2: Number three, HUD, that's Housing and Urban Development, is cutting off funding to the Los Angeles agency responsible for managing homeless response, accusing it of obvious fraud and wanton mismanagement. Number two, President Trump saying earlier today that we would be taking Karg Island and other oil and gas production facilities in Iran. Not sure where that stands now, because number one, Trump on Truth Social saying that based on the fact that discussions with the Islamic Republic of Iran have been brought to the highest level of Iranian leadership and approved, I have as president canceled the scheduled strikes and bombings against Iran this evening, saying that the time and place of a signing of some sort of transaction will be announced shortly.
0: Okay. All right. David, the clip you had earlier of the ESPN host that told Taylor Swift to get out from the game last night, if you remember.
2: Is it Knicks
3: Raiders? Right,
0: that's it. Yeah, here it is.
4: She's not a Knicks fan.
3: Right,
4: get out of here, girl.
0: She's not a Knicks fan. Get out of here, girl. She's now sort of apologized.
2: Oh, yeah.
0: Sort of. Saying, I didn't see her at any of these games.
3: Right.
0: You know, this year, last year.
2: Mm-hmm.
0: And then there was the game. They were in Cleveland. Travis Kelce, wasn't he chugging beer and stuff? And rooting for Cleveland?
3: Well, was he at the game?
0: Yeah.
3: Then he was chugging beers.
0: But she didn't wear any Knicks stuff there.
3: Right.
0: So she was a little confused.
3: Yeah.
0: But she's like, yeah, if she is a Knicks fan, it's fine. But
3: she has been her whole life, my understanding is. So she was like a little kid.
0: This is the Markley Van Camp and Robbins Show. I'm sure. All right, biggest story of the day, David.
3: I kicked her out for dancing, nothing.
2: biggest story of the day, I guess, is that the bombings are off against Iran. Because some sort of deal is imminent.
3: Where's the money at on this?
2: I have not checked Polymarket, but I can do that if you would like.
3: Well, you wonder sometimes.
0: The last time I checked Polymarket on what's going on in Iran, it was very depressing.
3: How things have shifted now that he brought this, he mentioned that.
0: Yeah.
3: And if there is, did he say, when he says shortly, what's he mean by that? I mean, tonight?
2: Mm-hmm.
0: Yeah. We also got to get to, well, people ticked off in Ireland. Victor Davis Hanson talks about that and the United States and the Scott Robbins trifecta all coming up.

0: Now, the three big things you need to know, powered by Mark Spain Real Estate.
1: A nonprofit group hopes to begin construction on a new memorial in Washington, D.C. next year. Congress authorized the construction of the Global War on Terror Memorial in 2017, then authorized its placement on the National Mall in 2021. A young child is dead after a drowning accident in Seminole County. It happened last night at a home in the 1400 block of Winston Road. Deputies arrived to find the child unresponsive. They were pronounced dead at a local hospital. An investigation is ongoing. The
2: ABC producer price News, index rose 1.1% month over month last month. It's
1: the same increase seen in April ships and above market expectations of 0.7%,
2: according to numbers out from the Bureau of Labor Statistics. One-way attack drones. Traffic flow through the strait continues. This is President Trump did it about face. After threatening devastating strikes, he's now saying the U.S. and Iran are on the brink of a deal.
3: It'll be soon. Maybe this weekend.
2: Iran's Ministry of Foreign Affairs saying Iran has not reached a final conclusion. The man charged with killing former Minnesota House Speaker Melissa Hortman and her husband and wounding another Democratic lawmaker, State Senator John Hoffman and his wife, has changed his plea to guilty in his federal case avoiding the death penalty. Southwest Airlines responding after a report of a passenger plane making contact with a parked plane while taxiing at Green International Airport in Rhode Island. The airline says they're investigating and have reaccommodated affected passengers. This is ABC News.
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7: Scattered showers and storms slowly winding down this evening and tonight. Some storms could produce heavy rainfall. Overnight lows in the mid-70s. For your Friday, even better bet for rain and storms across the area. High temperatures climbing in the low 90s. And staying unsettled for the weekend with rain and storm chances both Saturday and Sunday. From Channel 9 Eyewitness News, I'm meteorologist David Heckard.
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0: Markley, Van Camp, and Robbins Show. Jamie Markley, David Van Camp, Scott Robbins. Got the Robbins trifecta coming up in a few. News update, David Van Camp.
1: All right. Well, President Trump says the bombings have been canceled with Iran. And because there is some sort of deal that has been agreed to, they're going to sign on the dotted line, and that's going to be announced. And I know it's Groundhog Day. Scott, you were just before the break asking about what the odds are, what the betting markets are saying.
2: Yeah,
1: just
2: that's usually a tip right there.
1: Polymarket has a permanent peace deal by June 15th at 12%. However, it tips over into 52% by August 31st.
0: Okay.
2: All right.
0: That makes me think of the different people from the administration saying by September.
1: Yeah. Yes. Well, look, I mean, when he said 4 to 6 weeks, that was 4 to 6 metric weeks, okay? Which translates roughly to several months.
0: It's like 4 to 6 months.
2: Man, yes. You're the Got spin it. Doctor there. It's all right. It's all right.
0: Yeah. Probably heard, as far as California goes, that some homeless people were bribed with cash and drugs and other incentives to vote Democrat. Mm-hmm.
2: I got another good story about that coming up, too, by the way.
0: Hakeem the Dream Jeffries was asked about it. This is what he has to say.
3: Earlier in the week, you told me that there is no election fraud happening in California and that anyone who questions the outcome of the election is a conspiracy theorist. However, there are now homeless people on Skid Row admitting they were bribed with cash, drugs, other incentives to vote Democrat in elections. Does that change your stance at all on whether or not these elections are rigged?
4: Listen, I'm unfamiliar with those reports. And I wouldn't be surprised if those are part of some far-right conspiracy theory being peddled on the internet to try to convince the American people that there's evidence of fraud in California.
0: They're supposed to be creative people on the left, I thought.
1: Yes.
0: So they're going back to that tired old right-wing conspiracy.
2: That's what it is.
1: There's a woman who admitted she did it.
0: Yes.
1: And she's going to jail for it.
0: Correct.
1: So it's only possible that she's the only one who is going to Skid Row and paying homeless people in liquor and, you know, $2 bills, basically, to go vote.
0: Sometimes I think it's sort of like this. You have these unbelievable statements like this, well, probably some far right wing conspiracy, thinking, well, who would believe that? And if you were to answer the question, it would be certain demographics, especially dumb liberal boomers. And as long as they can keep those people believing what they're saying, they'll still get their votes.
1: Yeah.
0: Right. That's the only thing I can figure.
1: You know, Hakeem, I don't know if you listen to this show or have somebody on your staff who does, or if this can get to you. If you want to use my metric excuse, you can. Oh, I thought you were talking about fraud in metric. Oh, if we're using imperial units, then yes, fraud's everywhere.
2: That's what you got to do.
0: Of course.
2: You have to wear the shirt down with imperial.
0: Yeah. Yes. Well, he gets his fashion tips from other places.
2: Does he?
0: Like when he airbrushed his face with the Knicks hat?
2: Yes.
0: Did you see that?
1: He thinned himself out.
0: Yeah. He thinned himself out.
2: Yeah. With his pink Knicks hat.
0: Yes.
1: He's done that before, too. He posted a photo of him just casually sitting by the East River, like leaning up against a bus bench.
0: Oh, and the bench was warped.
1: Yeah, and the bench was warped, like inward, because someone sloppily photoshopped it to make him look thinner.
0: Yes.
1: He's a very vain guy, because he's not
0: like
1: a fat guy.
0: He just broad shoulders to thin him out in the waist to make him look, you know, more manly.
2: And human.
0: Yes.
2: Mm-hmm.
0: Anyway. I mentioned it. Eesh. Seen what's happened in Ireland, where this Irish dude was almost beheaded by the migrant. It was insane. And that was the match.
1: Mm-hmm.
0: And, man, then you had the riot. Well, I mean, and this has been brewing for a long time. You remember when Conor McGregor was in the United States, March 2025?
2: Yeah.
0: I think it was with Trump, and he was talking about it then.
5: It's like time that America is made aware of what is going on in Ireland. What is going on in Ireland is a travesty. Our government is the government of zero action with zero accountability. The illegal immigration racket is running ravage on the country. There are rural towns in Ireland that have been overrun in one swoop, that have become a minority in one swoop. So issues need to be addressed. And the 40 million Irish Americans, as I said, need to hear this, because if not, there will be no place to come home and visit.
0: Yeah. saw just clips from different shows going on. This dude that called in.
6: They're not listening. The political class are not listening. These people who are coming over here illegally. They're rapists, terrorists. They're coming over here. It's literally like putting a wolf in a sheep field. You are giving them a target-rich environment. You haven't vetted them. You've done nothing. All you've done is dump them in a place where they can wreak havoc. Where they come from, guess what? There's no law. If they can do literally whatever they want, well, guess what? What goes around comes around. And I think the political class have got a very, very, very big smack on the nose coming.
0: Yeah. So we'll see. So Victor Davis Hanson, Hoover Institute, was on Fox last night talking about this. And he talked about the United States, UK, the civil rights movement, and then what's happened since then. And I just want to get your reaction to this.
7: We've got three generations of people in their 40s, 50s, and 60s that grew up with reverse discrimination, and they didn't know anything about segregation or institutionalized racism. All they know is that their job opportunities were curtailed because there was this new idea of equality of result, where people based on their skin color or ethnic origins or whether they're migrants or something, they had preferential treatment, and yet they were paying for the sins of prior generations. That's what they felt. And then finally, there was a class element to it. The elites crafted this system to bring in constituents dependent on state largesse, but they were never subject to the consequences of their own terrible ideology because they had the money and the zip codes and the resources to protect themselves from that kind of violence that we saw. And they made it worse by insulting the white working class as if they're illiberal and Neanderthal when they created the conditions and they were immune from them. And now they don't know what to do because they realize it's blowing up in their face, both there and in the United States.
0: And that is what you're seeing. Jobs are gone. People coming in, taking the culture away from them. Mm-hmm. And yeah, you can say, well, I don't condone burning up houses and getting migrants out of their homes and all that sort of stuff. Then the question is, can you understand how they got to that point? It's not to justify it, but to understand it.
2: Which brings up the question of civil war eventually. Again.
0: Yes.
2: And, you know, and I don't want to be the alarmist, but it's you see what's going on in other parts of the world, and you think, well, it's a very real possibility.
0: Yes.
2: Man.
0: No doubt. All right, you ready for your big break?
2: Yeah, let's go.
0: Here we go.
8: Are you ready?
9: One, two,
8: it's the three most important news stories of the day.
10: I hit the trifecta.
8: Well, at least according to Scott Robbins. It's the trifecta on the Markley, Van Camp, and Robbins Show.
0: Every day about this time, Scott Robbins' top three stories helped by his hero.
11: I'm Casey Kasem.
2: Well, well, well. Hi, Casey.
11: I'm ready.
2: Been okay? Been doing all right?
11: Yes.
2: Okay.
11: I'm ready.
2: Don't worry about his health.

0: and over and over again. And this is something I did not know until I was reading the story. A 2025 review of 2 million active California voter registrations by something called the Public Interest Legal Foundation identified 94,516 registrants flagged as deceased.
1: Wow.
0: Through comparisons with Social Security death index and obituary records. So they double cross checked it, and guess what they found out? Like 96,000 are dead. But the ballots are sent to their homes. Somebody's filling them out.
1: Hakeem says it's just a conspiracy.
2: The countdown doesn't stop till we reach the top.
0: Garbage.
1: Scott Robbins, right? Yep. Back to top three of the day, up to number
2: two.
0: A Long Island hoarder was ratted out by her teen daughter, who blew the whistle on awful living conditions at the family's home, leading cops to discover more than 130 cats and dogs inside.
1: Oh, gosh.
0: Alina Horbaca, 54, arrested after they found putrid St. Andrews Lane residence contained toxic levels of ammonia known to trigger respiratory infections and severe health complications, according to charging documents. Now, they were able to get all the animals out of the house. Some of them severely not going to make it, severely injured, or they were just in ill health.
1: Oh, man.
3: I got to talk about a dog dying.
0: They did say, though, on the bright side, that there were people came forward and adopted the healthy animals out, and their hope is that they'll return to health the other animals that were there.
1: Oh, man.
3: He was a little dog named Snuggles.
1: Yeah.
0: Yeah.
1: Nice.
2: And the countdown continues.
1: Scott Robbins trifecta, top three of the day.
0: Some people collect Funko Pops. Others collect cats and dogs.
2: And finally, one.
0: Yeah, move right along on that one.
1: She was.
0: Yeah. Well.
3: What the hell's going on here?
0: I don't know, Casey. Z, as the World Cup kicks off today in Mexico, most Americans are waiting for real football season to start, but that's another story. So if anyone thought that the left in America would focus on celebrating the athletes competing in the world's biggest international soccer tournament instead of trying to find any reason to use to hate Donald Trump, you're wrong. The lefties have already found their World Cup hero, and it's not anybody that plays the game. The most lauded participant in the World Cup is a Somali referee that no one's ever heard of by the name of Omar Artan. It turns out that Artan won't be participating in the World Cup at all, at least not in the United States. Why? He's got ties to terrorist organizations. That's why they booted him out of the country. He's gone. Out you go. Of course, the left now is all flippy about it, including Ilhan Omar and others, who said, well, how can they do this? We have moral obligation to let people enter this country.
1: No, we don't.
0: That's the whole point of the World Cup.
1: No, we don't.
0: That's the universality of it all. No, it isn't. No, it isn't. By the way, 15 Iranian athletes, too, were out you go. With, again, ties to terrorist organizations.
1: Mm-hmm. Oh, they were kicked out.
0: They were kicked out, yeah.
1: I thought maybe Iran killed them.
0: No.
1: I wasn't sure what you were going with there. Because they do that, too.
0: No, only if they ask to be exiled here, yeah. Then they get back home and bad things happen to them.
1: Yeah.
2: And they were nervous.
1: Better believe it.
0: So this guy, who is going to become the first official ever from Somalia to a referee during the World Cup, has been denied the opportunity because he's a big Hamas supporter.
2: Good.
0: Yeah. Yeah. That's what I thought, Casey.
1: Yeah, no kidding.
2: And there you have it.
1: Yes, the Scott Robbins trifecta, top three of the day.
0: Casey's family immigrated to this country, too, you know.
4: He's Lebanese, know right?
2: Yes.
1: Yeah. Better believe it.
0: Okay. They did it the right way, though, Casey. Yeah.
1: Okay. Oh, got a wonderful Nimrod of the news. You won't be disappointed. And a news update next.

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9: Low blood pressure could be linked to developing Alzheimer's. An American Heart Association journal study released Wednesday ties it to about double the Alzheimer's odds in the U.S. and triple the odds in the U.K. Pet owners have a new emergency treatment option as flesh-eating screwworm cases rise. The FDA is allowing nitinpyrim tablets to treat infestations in dogs and cats. It marks the first generic animal drug cleared for that use. Florida remains largely in drought, but conditions are improving slightly in some areas. The largest U.S. drought monitor map shows the highest levels dropping from about 53% of the state to around 31%. However, areas of severe drought have expanded to nearly 40% of the state as dry conditions persist.
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16: By the way, Brickhouse Nutrition's got a lot of other great stuff, too.
15: Well, I mean, well, they do. Yeah.
16: Yeah.
15: This Lean is just part of it.
16: Yeah. Yes. Okay.
15: Hey! Oh, come on.
16: You're done. You did fine. I mean, you had a rough beginning of the at-bat.
15: Well,
16: you came through.
0: Well, you left your bat in the dugout. I mean,
16: that was part of it.
15: That was part of it, yeah.
16: Yes. All right, news update, David Van Camp.
0: Well, President Trump says the bombings are off because some deal is imminent, but now it's being reported that Israel and whoever is representing Iran have no idea what he's talking about.
16: Okay.
0: So, it's Groundhog Day.
15: What is going on?
16: Are you saying you don't trust the Trumpster?
15: Scott! Well, does anybody talk to anybody? Nobody's going to say? I don't know. Hey, BB, here's what I'm going to say, okay? You good with that? Are we good?
16: Who said that they didn't know what was going on, David?
0: Israel and Iran.
15: Both of them?
0: Yeah.
15: No idea.
16: Well, they could be just...
15: Maybe that's part of the agreement.
16: We don't know. All right.
15: They agreed on something, right? Neither one of them know what's going on, so.
16: On it goes.
0: There you go. That's the agreement.
16: Yeah. We know what Trump is talking about. All right, we got to get the Nimrods, my goodness.
17: When the going gets tough.
18: Damn it, this is too hard.
17: The dumb get dumber.
19: All right, Dean.
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18: I love the poorly educated.
16: All right. Nimrods in the News. We go to Manatee County, Florida. The state's attorney's office seeking an enhanced sentence for Ronald Willard, who's guilty of multiple charges, including his 8th DUI.
15: Oh, come on.
16: Dang,
15: man.
16: He already had the suspended license, like, revoked because of the prior DUI convictions. But something happened where Ronald goes over to this other guy's house and punched him in the arm.
15: In the arm?
16: Isn't that wild?
15: Yeah, that's weird.
16: And so then cops are called, cops get there, he's behind the wheel, he was intoxicated and driving, and that was number 8. Gosh. So yeah, the crime now carries a maximum possible sentence of 15 years.
15: Yeah, go to jail.
16: The punch in the arm, that seems like the old Charlie horse
15: right,
16: thing.
15: Right, that's what I was thinking too.
16: Because you're always like, my brother's friends,
15: yeah,
16: different.
15: Yeah.
16: Hey, little Markley,
15: yeah.
16: Who won the race horse? No, I'll tell you what, Charlie horse, burp! Right in the arm. That sucks.
15: Exactly.
16: Yeah. That's Nimrods in the News.
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19: From ABC News, I'm Dave Packer. An apparent de-escalation in the war with Iran, President Trump calling off strikes and claiming a deal could be signed this weekend.
24: Most importantly, we have a deal that Iran will never have a nuclear weapon, which was the whole purpose of what we had to go through to get this. So it was a big, very big thing.
19: Word of that possible agreement came after days of renewed fighting and a threat from the president to, quote, hit Iran very hard. But Iranian leaders are making it clear that nothing's been finalized.
25: We've also been hearing from Israel. Israel's Prime Minister Benjamin Netanyahu, has called President Trump and discussed this memorandum of understanding. According to sources, Israel was not informed of in advance and was surprised to learn of this, that a deal was imminent.
19: ABC foreign correspondent Patrick Reeval. President Trump has nominated Jay Clayton to be his new director of national intelligence. Clayton is the U.S. attorney for the Southern District of New York. He would replace Tulsi Gabbard, who stepped down last month. The nomination comes after Trump selected Bill Pulte to serve in the role as acting capacity. It caused an uproar on Capitol Hill due to his lack of experience. Trump urged Congress to confirm Clayton as soon as possible. The National Weather Service says at least three tornadoes hit towns outside of Chicago Thursday night as severe storms grounded flights, knocked out power, and brought down trees. Cleanup was already underway in Chicago from Wednesday night storms, which severed a natural gas line in the South Shore neighborhood. That severed gas line, Keith Denmark lives there, says a whole area smells like gas.
26: You could hear the rushing of the gas, and you could smell the gas in the air for blocks. And people didn't know what to do. They were at home. Where do you run? Where do you go?
19: That same storm system will head into the East Coast on Friday with severe threats from New England to the Carolinas. 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
4: Scattered showers and storms slowly winding down this evening and tonight. Some storms could produce heavy rainfall. Overnight lows in the mid-70s. For your Friday, even better bet for rain and storms across the area. High temperatures climbing in the low 90s. And staying unsettled for the weekend with rain and storm chances both Saturday and Sunday. 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
9: Oh, hi. Didn't see you standing there. Hey, thanks for joining us today on Florida's Voice. My name is Drew Steele. Big D on the other side of the glass. You got Nina in the breaking newsroom and you hanging out with us at FL Voice News on YouTube, Rumble, X, Facebook, and Instagram. And anytime you want to check out the show after hours, Florida's Voice with Drew Steele, the podcast, Apple Podcasts, Spotify, wherever you get that thing. D, wherever you get that thing. That's probably not what people say. Sorry, that was a little weird. Wherever you get that thing. What I'm talking about. Anyway, yes, the invite is out there. Coming up on the program, a lot of things that we are going. There you are. All right. You decided to pop in just now? You decided to. There you are.
10: You're lucky. I was going to make fun of what you were saying before.
9: Right, I know.
10: Now I'm going to let it slide.
9: Thanks. All right. It's been that kind of day. It's, I don't know about anybody else, but it's a very weird day for me personally right here. Drew Steele personally, just been strange. I'll just give you can I give you a little inside Drew Steele baseball? D, is that okay with you if I just tell the audience what took place?
10: I love inside baseball.
9: Yeah, a little bit, like, you know, just some, cause I hate saying it's been a crazy day and then people are like, well, what does that mean? And then you just go on with your life and then it's like, well, wait a second. What's the crazy part? So, my car broke down yesterday. I had a very important appointment to get to, and I had to borrow the wife's car, and that was a whole lot of finagling to get that to happen. And so my car broke down right in front of my house, and it just wouldn't start. It just was like, and just wouldn't start. Okay, so I had to get my son, and he, by the way, is taking a very important test right now, so I'm hopeful that he's going to do well on his test. It's a long story as well. Anyway, so he pushes the car in front of the house because I'm not pushing the car. And we get the car in front of the house. Won't start. Can't do it. Okay. So I get the tow truck today to get it over to the mechanic. And he's like, you ready to go with this? Okay, yeah. All right, so you got the key? Yeah, I got the key. Here's the key. Goes in the car. Starts right up. I'm like, wait a second. It didn't start for the whole day.
10: It always happens that way.
9: Right, but here's the trick. What do you do now? The car wouldn't start.
10: You go get it looked at no matter what.
9: Okay. Do you take a chance and drive? Because the tow truck costs money. So you have a choice now. You either drive the car to the mechanic, crossing your fingers, and hopefully the car gets to where it's going because for some reason it's working now to save money because I don't have that kind of scratch. Or you just be like, I don't know. I just take it and just take the car. Which one do you do, D? What do you do?
10: Option B.
9: You just take the car, right?
10: I'm not breaking down on the road.
9: Thank you. Can you talk to my wife about that? Because my wife is like, why didn't you drive it to the mechanic? I'm like, I don't know if it's going to get stuck again or not. So I let him take it. I'm not going to drive. What happens if I drive it and then it decides that now in the middle of the intersection, I'm going to die? I don't want to be that guy. Oh, I don't want to be that guy. Ugh. I feel bad for that guy. You know, the one that dies in the intersection of the car.
10: Unless that guy's a bad guy.
9: Well, and we don't know if it's a bad guy, but the car dies and then it might be a very good guy. And the good guy is like, what do I do now? And then you feel bad because you want to help him and the whole thing. But anyway, that was how my day started today. And it's just been weirder from there. All right, so let's get into some of the strange. I thought for sure, we were sure, that as far as the president was concerned, and Iran negotiations not going very well, and kind of the attacks that have been happening, we launched some missiles overnight in different locations against different places to which we believe that there were launches that were happening and a lot of radar and the like. And so we took care of some locations in Iran, even though it's been this very strange, like a ceasefire. It's like a, hey, it's kind of a sort of, we'll do it a little bit fire thing going on. And it's not just us, it's them. And they started it, obviously. You know, 47 years of We Hate America, Death to America, and then killing American soldiers. That'll do that to you. So I was pretty convinced this morning as I'm listening to the president of the United States as he's talking about hitting Iran very hard tonight. And he goes on to Fox News and he was talking about this, right?
6: There will be more bombing tonight. It'll be a bigger, more powerful. Don't forget, we've knocked out all of their anti-aircraft. They don't have any anti, they have nothing. I mean, they may get lucky with a shoulder weapon or something, but for the most part, you know, they have no defense.
7: What did the representative say in your phone call
6: with
7: them?
6: Excuse me. They're finished. But the papers, the media refuses to write it. They're finished.
9: Right. So they're finished. The media doesn't want to write about it. They're finished. And so people were like, wow, where do we go next? Because it sure feels like it's getting ready to be ramped up. But no, it's not going to be ramped up because then just a little while ago today, we hear about the president and he said, and there it is on the screen. So here, let me put it on the screen so you can see it and I can read it. There it is. So the president said just a little while ago, based on the fact that discussions with the Islamic Republic of Iran have been brought to the highest level of Iranian leadership and approved, I have, as president of the United States of America, canceled the scheduled strikes and bombings against Iran this evening. Discussions and final points have been in both concept and great detail approved by all parties involved, including the U.S., Israel, Saudi Arabia, UAE, Qatar, Turkey, Pakistan, Bahrain, Kuwait, Jordan, Egypt, and others. The naval blockade will remain in full force in effect until the transaction is finalized, time and place of the signing to be announced shortly. So everybody is like, okay, so is that well, that sounds like great news. Right, there you go. Okay, and I guess the point of this was I wasn't ready for the higher ups in the Iranian regime were like, okay, okay, so now we're ready to go. Let's hope this is the case, because yesterday the president was talking about the tapping, you know, the, yeah, we're just not doing anything. We're just going to kind of hold out. And then the president's like, I'll tell you what, how about we go to Karg Island, where all of the oil's being stored? Karg Island, a place that has very deep water around it, where all these ships can pull in and we can get control of the oil that's sitting there and get it on the ships and get it moving. Which, by the way, yesterday we found out that there were ships moving out of the straits. And that's why the oil prices are starting to dip a little bit. And that's why we're starting to feel like gas prices are starting to dip a little bit. Except, of course, if you're in California. And that's a tax issue. That's a government thing. That's not an our thing. The United States oil thing. And so it's like, okay, so why don't we just go into Karg Island? We'll just do that. And we'll get all the oil out of there. And then we'll control everything from here. And so now you have the possibility that you're not going to have electricity. Right now, you got no radar systems. You got no GPS. You don't have anything. You don't know where we are at any given time, proven by the fact that we had, 22 different ships that were going through the straits in the middle of the night. They just shut the lights off, and it's like they can't see anything because they don't know whether or not we're doing it, and we did it. And so are you done now? Because the next step is going to be kind of ugly. And the president talked about that this morning. And I don't know if it was part of what he was saying there, but He was talking about, well, let's see, is this...
6: No, there's three, four people laying down alongside of you with a bullet in their brain, and they run. So, I can't blame them. Who's going to blame them for
7: so
6: that?
7: So can you get them weapons, Mr. President? Can you get them weapons?
8: Provide air cover?
6: Well, we actually sent them weapons. And we were
9: talking about the people of Iran and sending them weapons and how the government, you know, the 30 to 40,000 people that were killed by the government and, you know, the how... Well, here's the issue with the weapons, right?
6: Very disappointed by the Kurds, to be honest with you. The Kurds let us down. I disagreed with the decision. You know, I was saying, no, I don't believe they'll deliver them. I think they kept them for themselves. I think it's a disgrace. But I'll remember that, Kurds. I'll remember that. But they have some guns, but, you know, they don't have the weapons. Look, even if they had some.
9: Yeah, so disappointed in the Kurds. They had the weapons and nothing's getting done. And so all the times that we heard about the Kurds that would fight with the United States against the regime and not happening, let us down. And so he's disappointed about that. So now we find out that the possibility is right there that I guess the negotiations are approved. Strikes called off. A place to be mentioned soon enough as to where this is going to be signed off on. And then let's see if this is finally going to be the peace negotiation that the president has been working on for the longest time. We will see. But I wasn't ready for that news today. You figured Iran was going to blink sooner or later, but it seems like it was sooner because of all the later that's been happening. So anyway, we keep an eye on the story. What else we've got? Anytime you want to call, 866-588-8303 is the phone number. All right, a couple of interesting things. Some more crazy that's been happening today. So a couple of things going on. First of all, we have the reports at Florida's Voice here in the state of Florida that Congressman Byron Donalds holds a commanding lead in the Republican primary for Florida governor, capturing 54% support among likely GOP voters in the latest poll. That's been done by Associated Industries of Florida's Center for Political Strategy. Say that 10 times fast. And it seems like every poll that has been coming out is suggesting the same thing. These larger polls that are suggesting that the congressman holds a commanding lead. He is the Trump-endorsed frontrunner, as people have been describing him. He leads the nearest competitor by 46 percentage points. So if he's at 54 and he's leading by 46, let's see, did I carry to the three? Yeah, that's nine. That's nine. That means that the next person up is 9%. So that's less than 10%. Okay. And it's a four-way race. Long shot candidates are James Fishback at 8%, Jay Collins at 5%, former House Speaker Paul Renner at 2%. 31% of respondents were undecided. Now, this is what I'm reading from Florida's Voice. So let me just say this so everyone understands. And by the way, scheduled to join us today. Am I correct about this? Is Paul Renner going to join us today?
10: He will.
9: All right. Scheduled for what time?
10: 4:06, I believe.
9: I believe you're incorrect.
10: 5:06.
9: Okay. I'm sorry. I knew what time it was, D, and I called you out because I caught you clicking your mouse there. I apologize. So anyway, yes, at 5:06, I guess we would have to ask about this. So here's the poll shows that Congressman Donalds has broad support across the state's media markets. You've got 71% in Fort Myers, 69% West Palm Beach, 54% in Orlando, 51% in Tampa, 53% in the Panhandle. I can go on and on and on, but... And his fundraising has been like more than $81 million, 35,000 donors. I can go through the numbers. But here's one of the things that always seems interesting to me. And I talked about it the other day. And we're an honest program. I'm just being honest. 31% of respondents were undecided. Have you checked your clock, your watch, the date, the time, the year? When are you going to be engaged? This is what I don't get right now. And I don't know, 866-588-8303. Across the state of Florida, we are live Monday through Friday, 3 to 6 p.m. If you would like to call and help me with this, because what I don't get is, when do the 31% get on board? I mean, you're always going to have like 11% or 10% or 9%. It's going to be like low double digits, no matter what. But 30%? I mean, we're at a number, in my opinion, when it comes to polling, that would suggest it was a year ago. Like, they're just not ready yet. The primary's in August. We're only a couple of months away. Like, we're weeks away right now, and you haven't decided yet, and I don't know what the 31% are waiting for. I'm not telling you who to vote for. I'm not telling you who the best person is. I'm just saying it's time to get in the game now. You see what I'm saying, Dee? Does that make sense?
10: Oh, absolutely.
9: Okay, so you got that.
10: Make up your minds.
9: Right.
10: At this point, research.
9: What do we
10: do? Go to events.
9: Go to events. Do some research. Hear some of them talking. I mean, there have been some debates. Now, I know that Congressman Donalds is the only Republican gubernatorial candidate to meet the qualification criteria set by the Republican Party of Florida for participation in the upcoming GOP primary debate. That I know because the Republican Party of Florida established thresholds for the debate and the participation. That's polling, fundraising, organizational benchmarks. And no other declared GOP candidate has satisfied all of the requirements as the primary nears. Now, you may hear that and be like, well, that seems unfair. So now we're not going to get a debate, is what you're suggesting. And then the other part of it is what I was just saying, which is it wouldn't be that case if the 31% would get off the sideline and do something in these polling, like make a decision right now. But I can't make a decision because I have to hear them debate. Yeah, but you got to know something about the people outside of waiting for a debate. I don't know. I feel like a little bit of research has to be done for some of the 31%. So, you know, we have people calling this out. Jay Collins, James Fishback, Paul Renner publicly called for debates, criticized the congressman for declining invitations, arguing voters deserve direct comparisons. Congressman Donalds has pushed back and said, hey, can we just unify together here behind the strongest candidate, which according to the polling would be him. I'm just saying that's just what it is, and emphasizing that the time for internal division has passed. So it could be. Okay, I don't know. Maybe it's not. Are you telling me that 31% are undecided and they're just going to stay on the sideline in the primary, and whoever everybody else decides is going to be the candidate, we're just waiting for the general? Is that what we're waiting for? Like, you're maybe in the state of Florida and you're thinking, all right, well, I like the president of the United States. He's endorsed Congressman Donalds. I'm good with that. I can even stay out of the primary and not worry about it right now and have the process play out. And then for the general, whoever the Republican is, I'm good. Because I don't need any David Jolly and Gwen Graham. It's nothing like going back in time. It's nothing like going way, way back. It's like, and for, if in case you don't know, I don't know if we talked about this, but David Jolly is the Charlie Crist of Florida politics. Like, I'm a Republican, I'm a Democrat, I'm part of the Whig party, I'm part of the hey, let's go to the beach party, I'm part of I don't know where is the party at party. Well, I don't know which party Charlie Crist is with anymore. It doesn't really make a difference because, you know, it's just some people might say you're just trying to figure out how you can stay relevant, and so the only way you can do that is to make people believe you're a Democrat. Whatever, gotcha. Well, that's the same thing with David Jolly. It's just it's the same thing over and over again. You know how well Charlie Crist has done since doing all of the dipsy do with the you know who. Well, that didn't come out right. The dipsy do with the hey, you know what we do when we feel like we can't win as a Republican, like that kind of thing. So we got David Jolly, and then David Jolly decides that Gwen Graham is going to be the lieutenant governor. And if you're like, who? That's the point. It's like, it's just dipping back. Why don't you go? I mean, go way back. I don't know how far back in time you want to go to make people believe that you're a moderate. I don't think that people thought that Gwen Graham was a moderate. Otherwise, Gwen Graham would have been, I don't know, the governor or the lieutenant governor or not part of, I believe, wasn't, can you look this up for me, Dee? Was Gwen Graham part of the Biden administration in some way, shape, or form? Look that up. Gwen Graham, G-A-R-A-H-A-M, Gwen Graham, Biden administration. Look it up and tell me if Gwen Graham was part of, in some way, connected with or was appointed as or was an ambassador or something. I forget. It's an honest program. I'm allowed to forget about these things. So are you looking that up, by the way? I can't see whether
10: I am looking it
9: up. Okay, good. So just chime in whenever. So I guess the Republican Party said, all right, well, certainly we want to invite the candidates to be there at the big showdown coming up. And James Fishback invited to be there at the showdown that's going to be taking place in Fort Lauderdale at the end of the month. And we come to find out that Congressman Randy Fine has withdrawn from the GOP summit because James Fishback's going to be there. Again, the day just gets crazier, everybody. So Randy Fine canceled a planned appearance at the Republican Party of Florida's Sunshine State Showdown today because he said, hey, wait a second, James Fishback's going to be there? And he's like, I'm out. I'm just delivering the news. So he said, quote, if the RPOF wants to host a neo-Nazi rally, they'll have to do it without me. Oh, my. It's happening on June 27th at the Seminole Hard Rock Casino and Hotel. And by the way, I will be there broadcasting live because I would miss that for the world. All of what's going on. No doubt about it. So there you go. Wow. So it's spicy times. It's getting spicy. And what did you find out, Dee, about Gwen Graham? Yes or no? Biden administration. Yes or no?
10: Yes.
9: Okay.
10: 2021 announced that Graham was nominated for Assistant Secretary of the Department of Education, and she was confirmed by the Senate on October.
9: There you go. Okay. So I'm just thinking that if you've been nominated and got a position in the Biden administration, I'm thinking, yeah, you ain't a moderate. I'm throwing that out there. Don't tell me you're a moderate and you were part of the Biden administration. Yeah, no.
8: True international average of pressure.
9: Thanks, Joe. Just wanted to put that out there as well. All right. Spicy times we are in, no doubt. Yeah, what else we have going on? Oh, coming up. All right. The Attorney General, the acting Attorney General, Todd Blanche, announced the indictments of three illegals who took part in what was known as a wide-ranging conspiracy to smuggle dozens of children into America and then said something that was quite the bombshell. And in just a little bit, I'm going to play the audio. Horrific, horrible, what we discovered and the acting attorney general talked about today. Some of it I'm not even going to play on the air because it's that despicable. And by the way, during the Biden administration and how this was allowed to take place and people ignored it, people should be ashamed of themselves. So we'll get to that coming up in just a couple of minutes. And then also some more with the president of the United States and his sit down this morning with Fox and Friends and had a few things to talk about, including some of what the plan was for Iran that clearly we don't have to worry about in the moment because Iran is like, hey, hold on a second. Don't bomb us. We like the deal you've got here and we're ready to sign off. Okay, well, we're about to find out. So we have that. And once again, anytime you want to watch NFL Voice News on YouTube, Rumble, X, Facebook, and Instagram. 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Is it Thursday? It's Thursday. Coming up on Saturday, Rightline, your national voice, is our national program. 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
19: ABC News, I'm Dave Packer. An apparent de-escalation in the war with Iran. President Trump calling off strikes and claiming a deal could be signed this weekend.
24: Most importantly, we have a deal that Iran will never have a nuclear weapon, which was the whole purpose of what we had to go through to get this. So it was a big, very big thing.
19: President Trump has nominated Jay Clayton to be his new director of national intelligence. Clayton's the U.S. attorney for the Southern District of New York. The nomination comes after Trump selected Bill Pulte to serve in the role as an acting capacity. His lack of experience caused an uproar on Capitol Hill. Fire officials in Northern California say high winds, high temperatures, and low humidity all made fighting a massive medical warehouse fire very difficult. The 1 million square foot facility about 60 miles east of San Francisco was completely destroyed. The cause is unknown. Those officials also say there that the building's sprinklers were not working and the water supply was limited. This is ABC News.
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4: Scattered showers and storms slowly winding down this evening and tonight. Some storms could produce heavy rainfall. Overnight lows in the mid-70s. For your Friday, even better bet for rain and storms across the area. High temperatures climbing in the low 90s. And staying unsettled for the weekend with rain and storm chances both Saturday and Sunday. From Channel 9 Eyewitness News, I'm meteorologist David Heckard.
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9: Now. All right, first time today, AP Anita Padilla is in the Florida's Voice newsroom. She's got the latest. Let's find out what's up. What's up?
20: Hey there, Drew. We're kicking things off with some breaking news. U.S. Representative Randy Fine is pulling out of a Republican Party of Florida event after controversial gubernatorial candidate James Fishback was added to the program. Randy Fine says he will not attend the Sunshine State Showdown on June 27th, saying in a statement to Florida's Voice, quote, if the RPOF wants to host a neo-Nazi rally, they will do it without me. That event is still expected to feature major GOP figures ahead of the August primary. The party has not responded. In the meantime, FEMA announcing more than $90 million in new funding for Florida's disaster recovery and mitigation projects. The money will support more than 50 projects, including debris removal, beach restoration, and power system repairs after multiple hurricanes. FEMA says total funding for Florida has neared $290 million over the past 90 days. And in Tampa, a local attorney is calling for the removal of four Sports Authority board members. And this is over alleged conflicts of interest in a $1 billion stadium vote. The claims center on a $1 billion vote that attorney Jared Willis says property records show multiple board members had financial interests in Ybor City real estate that could have been impacted by the decision. In a letter, he gave the members 14 days to step down before seeking formal removal through state channels. Governor Ron DeSantis also announced a new appointment to the board, too, naming former attorney and state commission veteran Jennifer Collins. The Tampa Sports Authority says it cannot remove board members directly, and any action would require approval from local appointing authorities. Officials involved have not yet responded to the allegations. All right, that's a look at your news headlines right now at 3:35, but I'll be back in our next hour with more news, national news, including what the president is now saying about Iran. I'll have that story coming up at 4:35. I'm Anita Padilla, the news director here at Florida's Voice. Drew, back over to you.
9: All right, AP, thanks so much. In the Florida's Voice newsroom, anytime you want to check out the stories they're working on, flvoicenews.com. It's Florida's Voice, the website. You betcha. All right, so this was kind of a big deal today, and this announcement by the Attorney General, the Acting Attorney General, Todd Blanche, and I want you to check this out.
21: Today we are announcing the indictments of three individuals, Maritza Kawik Koch, her brother, Carlos Augustin Kawik Koch, and Gladys Marina Call Chen. This was out of the Northern District of Ohio. All three are illegal aliens from Guatemala who allegedly took part in a wide-ranging conspiracy to smuggle more than a dozen children into the United States by scamming the system and exploiting the loopholes created by the last administration. Oof. This is one example, one indictment, but it is not unique.
9: One example and one indictment. Now, before anybody starts getting a D, before we get into the thing that we talked about in the past, before anybody says, well, it's less than a dozen or just about a dozen of kids that were smuggled into the country, don't make it seem like it's hundreds of thousands. And don't blame the Biden administration. Don't go there. Don't make this moment like what do we always talk about when they do the whole thing? Well, it's only,
10: yeah, it's just one apartment complex.
9: That's right. Yeah, it's just the one apartment complex in Colorado that had the Venezuelan gangs that were taking over the complex. That's all it is. Nothing to see here. The DOJ has identified 15,500 super sponsor cases that have been identified. That means 15,000 pedophiles, smugglers, traffickers that you can tell right now, and I'm sorry, the previous administration, yes, you would blame this on the Biden administration. Yes, we've heard about some of the numbers from the past, and even the DHS Secretary Mark Wayne Mullen was talking about those numbers. And I can only play a certain amount of this because I have to tell you, when they start digging into the details of what happened with these children, it is heartbreaking and it is horrific. So let me just play a little bit of what he had to say about this, protecting unaccompanied migrant children.
0: Of the worst. You know, I tell people that I haven't quit smiling since I've been Secretary of Department of Homeland Security, but I have to take that back because when we start digging into these cases and you start hearing the absolute horrific things that took place underneath the Biden administration, under true neglect at best and criminal at worst, to allow 450,000 kids to go missing throughout this country.
9: I want you to take a second and think about that. Let's take a step back for a second. I'm going to let this go on, but just listen. 450,000 children missing, can't find them, don't know where they are. An administration that certain people will not admit, and I've got a clip that I'm going to find. I don't have it now, but I might play it later. As long as I can find it. People who are denying that anything was wrong at the time, whether it was the DHS secretary at the time who kept saying the border is secure, whether it is people right now on Capitol Hill who have the nerve to go on to into a committee hearing with Republicans and Democrats on Capitol Hill and claim that the border was secure then, as much as it is now, and will not admit that the numbers are different. I'm going to find that, but that is happening. And for this not to be a crisis that should have been taken care of immediately, one that it doesn't make a difference which side of the aisle you're on, you would want this to stop now, and you didn't do it. And we screamed about it. Tom Homan was screaming about it for years before he came before becoming the border czar and talking about the numbers. It's horrible.
0: President Trump has made it a point to go find these kids. And because of our partnership with HHS and DOJ, Department of Homeland Security, truly using the best, which the Democrats sometimes want to demonize, because a lot of times this is ICE, this is HSI, this is CBP. These individuals that the Democrats seem to want to defund, but because of President Trump, we finally funded them for 3 years, we're able to push and go find these kids. We found 146,000 kids so far. 146,000 kids.
9: And he goes on to talk about a little more in detail about some of the most horrific things that I will not play on the air. There's still 300,000 children missing. And the claims that what have happened to the kids are so horrific. Like I said, I'm not playing it on the air, but you can imagine. And what's your choice as a Democrat? And I'm just being honest here. It's an honest program. What's your choice here? Do you look at this and say, it's Trump, so it's a lie? Do you look at this and say, I didn't know, which is possible?

0: individuals, the people that are finding out about this, and you have people even to this day right now that tried desperately and are hindering certain individuals at ICE and CBP from doing the job and finding these children. And then you have to ask yourself how bold the leadership you have to have to go, you know what? Not only am I going to keep going, not only are we going to find the funding that we need, but it doesn't matter what they say. You can keep going all you want. We're not going to stop. That's what you need. You need that kind of bold leadership that's like, we've got our foot on the gas because we're going to find these kids. We're going to keep going. We're going to keep prosecuting. We're not going to stop. And whatever you think you can do or want to do or will do in the future to try to make it stop, whatever judge comes along and says, no, you can't do that because judges run the country, said nobody. We're going to keep going. And that's important. So just wanted to put that out there. All right. What else we have going on? All right. Anytime you want to watch NFL Voice News on YouTube, Rumble, X, Facebook, and Instagram. Do we have a... Oh, yeah, we do. Look at this. We got some woke news stories of the day today. Okay, come on.
1: This is Woke News Today with your host, Drew Steele.
0: Thanks, Biff. You know, the United States has a couple of different problems with it. Mostly it has to do with the left. I'm not kidding. But we also should be thankful we don't live in Canada. That's what I'm saying. And look, if you're Canadian, you're listening to the sound of my voice, you know what I'm talking about. Some of the things that are going on in Canada are really crazy. How about this? So you have a conservative MP named Vincent, who seems like a very nice guy, who in Canada was asking a very simple question of a scientist who is a witness in giving testimony there in their House of Commons or a common house or wherever they hang out together there as MPs. And I want you to listen to the question that's being asked. And then I want you to hear the leftist response in Canada and how this is nuts. Listen to this.
2: Okay. So before you became chief science advisor, you were a molecular geneticist by training.
0: Right? Okay. Molecular geneticist by training. So this is somebody scientifically who knows their stuff.
2: Right. Yeah. So, yeah. So you know a thing or two about X and Y chromosomes. So I wanted to ask you, what is the definition of a woman?
3: Point of order, Chair.
4: Point of order. Yes, MP Danko.
3: It is Pride Month, and understanding Order 18, which prohibits personal attacks, insults, and offensive language, the accusation, where this question is going,
4: this is getting into debate.
3: Offensive.
4: MP Danko, this is getting into debate.
3: I asked the member to withdraw his comments.
4: MP Danko, this is getting into debate.
3: What is a man or a woman? Highly offensive.
4: I will deal with it.
0: It's highly offensive. Now, I was saying, it's a good thing we don't live in Canada because then we'd have to deal with this. But then I think about it and I'm like, hold on a second. Actually, D, if I'm not mistaken, this sounds a lot like Capitol Hill sometimes when it comes to the what is a woman discussion and then the left freaking out. So maybe they're just taking after us. Maybe I'm missing something here. But anyway, so it's like, how dare you ask that question? It's Pride Month. And it's like, well, no, seriously, we got a scientist here. So hold on. It goes on.
4: MP Ho, I would request to be respectful of everybody. Yeah, please.
2: The census MP Ho. Asked the, well, yeah, thank you.
4: MP Ho,
2: thank you,
4: go ahead.
2: For resuming. The census asked that question, you know, what is your gender? What is your sex? So I just want to understand what your view is on this.
0: Yeah, I mean, the census is asking it. So can we get an answer on this? And watch out.
5: Point of order, Madam Chair.
0: Yeah.
5: The witness is here in her capacity of the chief science advisor.
0: She's a chief science advisor. If anybody should know what a woman is, you'd think a chief science advisor would know. And that's what she's there in as her capacity to be there. And that capacity seems like somebody that would know about X and Y chromosomes, but you're not allowed to ask because it's Pride Month. Is that how that works? I guess in Canada, that's how it works. Can't ask those questions because it's Pride Month. Okay, how about next month? Can I ask that question next month? Or are we still going to be doing this? I'm just asking.
1: This is Woke News Today with your host, Drew Steele.
0: Okay. Thanks, Biff. Oh, look at that. We're at break. I didn't know that. Oh, boy. All right. Coming up, we've got more on this Thursday edition of the program, and it's only a Thursday edition because it's Thursday. It's no different than any other edition. All right. Anytime you want to watch NFL Voice News on YouTube, Rumble, X, Facebook, and Instagram, we'll be back.
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10: First time I pull him out of the garbage can, let me pick him up. You can tell he's getting stronger, too. Obviously, when he came to us, he was pretty scrawny. Since he was starving, I had peanut butter and jelly sandwiches. So I gave him two of my peanut butter and jelly sandwiches. He ate those. He didn't even chew. He just inhaled. He did poop in the truck, which I thought was kind of funny. And so a dog who can persist and can still trust people, and he hasn't met a single person he doesn't want pets from, just made me feel like that was kind of the one.
11: Ah, D, I wanted to give you a feel-good story leading out of the break because the past half an hour has been a little weird on the stories.
12: I was hoping that's a dog and wasn't a raccoon.
11: No, it's a dog. So a sanitation worker in Milwaukee rescued a starving dog. It was buried inside a garbage bin during their route, but they rescued it, and they got it to a shelter. And then the supervisor who helped rescue him later ended up adopting him. And his name is PJ because the peanut butter and jelly that he was describing. By the way, my dog was named PJ. But the only reason why I named my dog PJ was because he had, he was a tricolored Australian Shepherd, and it looked like he was wearing pajamas. So the dog has a loving home with a sanitation dude named Alex. That's all. So I thought you would like a happy story about dogs, because I know how much you, well, I love dogs too, but you especially love dogs. Because we went well, we know that. And anybody who's been listening for a fair amount of time to Florida's Voice knows that it was, how long was it after you started, or we started the program almost 2 years ago, that you got the puppy, and then every day we would get an update on the puppy?
12: About 7 months.
11: Yeah. And you ended up bringing the puppy into the building here, and the puppy would be next to you, and it was every once in a while the puppy would be
12: barking. A couple of featured barks in the background.
11: There's nothing wrong. I like the featured barks. I kind of miss the featured barks. So somebody in this building's got to get a puppy. I like having them around. All right, what else we got? Let's see. Is there more news? Do we have more? All right, so yeah, there's more news on a lot of Florida stories today. A lot of interesting things coming up at 4:16. Dennis Neal is going to join us. He, formerly of Fox Business and CNBC, and he now lives in the state of Florida, and he's got a podcast, and he also is talking about the property tax issue here. And I'm wondering whether or not he's feeling excited about the homestead property tax issue, and get his point of view. Someone, obviously, Fox Business has a lot of experience on that side of the ledger. If you ask the opinion writers at the Wall Street Journal, they're funny. I was just looking at this story here on the Wall Street Journal. A poorly designed ballot measure by Governor Ron DeSantis would put Florida on the slippery slope of a progressive property tax regime. Wow, D, there's a lot of scary in that sentence. I mean, progressive regime, slippery slope, to which many people, including Ron DeSantis, are like, are you serious right now? The governor said the Wall Street Journal defended bloated local budgets and opposing property tax relief for Florida homeowners. Florida hasn't raised a homestead exemption outright since 1980, and the last partial exemption increase was enacted almost 20 years ago. Both times, people made similar arguments against property tax relief. He's not wrong. There is a lot of the scaremongering going on. Although the ballot measure passed by the legislature differs from my proposal, the governor's, it is the best opportunity Floridians have, and that they've had in years, to obtain meaningful relief. It's not progressive. It applies to all Florida homesteads, modest to extravagant. And yeah, that was part of what we were talking about the last time with this issue, is when people were like, well, the new homeowners, new home buyers, they're not going to get it at all if it doesn't start for 5 years. Well, no, they don't get the $150,000 first year that will start at the beginning of the year, but they still get the $50,000 that you have now, homestead exemption. So they're still going to get that right out of the gate. We'll talk about it more coming up. Yeah, it's crazy in the state of Florida today.
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14: From ABC News, I'm Dave Packer. President Trump says a deal to end the war with Iran could be signed as early as this weekend. And what makes this time different?
15: They will not have a nuclear weapon. They've agreed to that. There will be no, which is the whole reason, which is a big part of the reason.
16: Is that going to be in your agreement, sir?
15: They will not only not have, they will not purchase, develop in any way, any shape, in any way, shape, or form, a nuclear weapon. They will not have a nuclear weapon.
14: This after the president announced he was canceling strikes against Iran, and Trump had mused about taking Karg Island, Iran's central oil processing site. ABC News national security and defense analyst Mick Mulroy says that would have been a major escalation.
17: Not only would it, of course, restarted the air war, but it would have probably involved troops on the ground in Karg Island that would have been there for a sustained period of time, because the president was talking about essentially controlling their oil and gas industry.
14: The man charged with killing former Minnesota House Speaker Melissa Hortman and her husband and wounding another Democratic lawmaker, State Senator John Hoffman, and his wife, has changed his plea to federal charges as part of a deal with prosecutors to avoid the death penalty.
18: There was sobbing in the courtroom as both families listened to Bolter admit to the crimes. And the Hoffmans, who survived that attack, saying in a statement, quote, "There is no justice for Mark and Melissa Hortman. And there is not justice when our family and our state will never truly heal."
14: ABC's Faith Abube. Bad news when you get this message from the tower.
19: Lufthansa 459 Super, do you require anything other than law enforcement at the gate? Roger.
14: That's audio from Live ATC that Lufthansa Airlines flight heading from San Francisco to Munich had to divert to Boston for what the airline and authorities call an unruly passenger that posed a threat. Massachusetts State Police say a female passenger reportedly attacked another passenger and had to be handcuffed to her seat. Unclear if there are any injuries. 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
1: Scattered showers and storms slowly winding down this evening and tonight. Some storms could produce heavy rainfall. Overnight lows in the mid-70s. For your Friday, even better bet for rain and storms across the area. High temperatures climbing in the low 90s. And staying unsettled for the weekend with rain and storm chances both Saturday and Sunday. From Channel 9 Eyewitness News, I'm meteorologist David Heckard.
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11: Well, hey, everybody. Glad you're joining us today on Florida's Voice. My name is Drew Steele. Big D on the other side of the glass. You got Nina in the breaking newsroom, and you hanging out with us at FL Voice News on YouTube, Rumble, X, Facebook, and Insta, as the kids like to say. Anytime you want to check out the program after hours, Florida's Voice with Drew Steele, the podcast, Apple Podcasts, Spotify, All right. What do we got? We got a lot going on with the President of the United States a little while ago. Lowering seafood costs to generate millions and millions of dollars in new business for our great fishermen, restoring commercial access to three areas of the Western Pacific. That's what he was doing just a little while ago. Let me just play some of this as it's popped up.
28: Under the Obama-Biden administration's radical environmentalists, drastically restricted access for fishermen and coastal communities, and hundreds of thousands of square miles of ocean was cut off for them. They can't fish. Other people could fish. They couldn't. These people weren't allowed to fish. Can you imagine that?
11: Can you imagine that? They weren't allowed to fish. I just like the way D that he says they weren't allowed to fish. They couldn't fish. Sounds like a lot of my relatives that would talk like that. Can't fish. Where's the fish? So, the president did something amazing today for fishermen. Now, if you're looking at the screen, one of the things you noticed quickly, like that, just a little while ago on Fox News, I played the video. It's only a 20-second clip. And I'm watching crude oil prices drop. It went from a drop of $3 to a drop of $4 in just the 20 seconds that I had it up on the screen. And I'm like, well, wait a second. Do you want to know why that's happening? Well, there's a lot going on right now with the economy because the president of the United States, who made the announcement during this signing to get our fishermen back to fishing. Do what you do. You're fishing. But the Obama-Biden administration, you know, they wanted to take away the ability to fish and let other people do it, but you can't do it because, you know, they're Marxist, socialist, communist, that kind of thing. But then the president brought up the deal with Iran, and seems like it's real. And that's why prices are starting to drop and the market's through the roof right now.
28: Yeah. I know you'll never be satisfied, but that's okay. That doesn't bother me at all. We just made a great settlement of the war with Iran, and we're going to be subject to finalization of documents. We should get done over the next few days. We'll probably have a signing maybe in Europe, and it's a great thing. Stock market's up 1,000 points. That means they like the deal. See, that means they like it. The market goes down, that means they don't like the deal. But it's been up. Oil's dropped. Oil will start coming down to, I think, even lower than it was before. I said I was in Iowa. It was $1.85 a gallon.
11: Yeah, $1.85 a gallon in Iowa when just before everything started up. And then obviously the president, as he has discussed before, that, look, we got to take a little excursion. And we did. And so, as the president said, is it possible that the Iran war is settled? The signing might take place in Europe. We're just praying that we will have a peaceful settlement and peace in the Middle East, as you've got others, all the nations there in the Middle East getting on board with this. And as there are people, he said, a big day. No, you'll never be satisfied. I don't know which fake news outlet he was looking at.
28: Fake news.
11: I'm not really sure. But so that announcement taking place a little while ago. We'll have more on that coming up in just a bit. But first, some other news that's out there. Look, you have leadership in this country right now that's not messing around when it comes to the waste, fraud, and abuse that's going on, not just in the state, but also around the country. You've got people who are not kidding. Scott Turner and the Department of Housing and Urban Development made an announcement today. Let's see if we have this from Fox.
0: Exclusive. The housing department is cutting off tens of millions in federal funding from LA's homeless program.
11: Oh, all right. Tell me more.
0: Over what it calls mismanagement and lack of safeguards against potential fraud.
11: No. Are you kidding me? There's problems with safeguarding and fraud in LA? Tell me more.
6: Blow to this LA homeless authority. It's called LASA. They just were informed within the last hour that they are losing these tens of millions of dollars. They've gotten almost over $1 billion since 2021 in federal taxpayer funding. Now they're going to lose it as this investigation goes underway. This is from the White House Fraud Task Force in coordination with Housing and Urban Development. This is a 13-page letter that we obtained exclusively sent to this agency. According to the letter, losses received, as I said, $1 billion from HUD since 2021. The letter goes on quickly to point out that L.A. County has withdrawn funding for the agency. The city of L.A. is considering the same. The letter continues, HUD has evidence that losses repeated false statements and its irresponsible actions and failures, including its lack of financial management, internal controls, and safeguards against conflicts of interest, pose a threat to HUD, the public, and those living on the streets of L.A. Now, homelessness is a real problem in L.A. and other parts of California.
11: You don't say. It's a problem in L.A. and other parts of California. But for some reason, you have people that still want Karen Bass and Nithya Raman, you know, the Democrat socialist, instead of Spencer Pratt to fight all of these things, which is a very interesting thing is going on. So, yes, a fraud task force targeting L.A. and the homeless programs and saying, man, we've been giving you a whole lot of money, federal funding, to the L.A. Homeless Services Authority, and it's out of control. Like, where's the money going? You're not allowed to ask. See, it's a funny thing how it works with some people. You can give people billions and billions and billions of dollars and never be allowed to ask what you're doing with it. In some cases with the government, it's trillions of dollars, and you're not allowed to ask about it because it's what they do.
7: This is what you do.
11: You got that, Bernie. It's what you do, like the green scam and everything else. The green, dude, is it the green scam or the green news scam or the green news scam deal? Or it's a scammy deal, whatever it is. The point is that I love when Democrats, the left, same thing, when they say, where's the proof? Where's the evidence? Where's the evidence of fraud? Well, HUD has the evidence. Oh, okay. So you actually do have, yeah, we got a lot of evidence, not just when it comes to the fraud in LA, when it comes to housing, but even with election fraud. There was some news about that too. How about this? You know the thing that never happens that we're told doesn't happen? Hey, it happened again.
8: A Rock Hill man is facing a federal charge after investigators said he voted illegally in the 2024 election. Ikam Manfum is a legal permanent resident but was not a legal citizen when he voted. According to the indictment, Manfum came to the United States in 2022 and obtained status as a legal permanent resident because he married a U.S. citizen. So how did this allegedly happen?
11: I can tell you exactly how it happened. The dude wasn't supposed to vote, and he voted illegally. That's how it happened. Well, you could tell us what you think.
8: Authorities say in August of 2024, yeah, a registration to vote was submitted through the registration portal with the South Carolina Election Commission in Monfum's name. That process requires a registrant to affirm that they are a United States citizen.
11: Maybe he got it, and he's like, hey, look at this. They sent it to me. It's got my name on it. I guess it's okay for me to do this.
8: Which he is not. Monfum faces up to 1 year in prison.
11: He faces a year in prison. So, again, just like the, hey, there's only one Venezuelan gang that has taken over the Colorado housing complex. I guess what are Democrats going to say about this? So a foreign non-citizen just been caught illegally voting in the 24 presidential election, and that in South Carolina. And all he had to do was affirm that he was a citizen with no proof. It's like, you sent this to me and it's got my name on it, so apparently it must be okay for me to vote. That's not a thing. I mean, it's a thing for some people, but that's not really a thing. So where there are some people that are like, you know, if you pass the Save America Act, we might be able to stop some of this from happening. They would all be right. There's no other place to go with this. I know there are some people that don't want to do that. But again, there's a lot of fraud out there. There's a lot of waste and abuse in the systems across the country lately that we're hearing more and more about. And, you know, even in the state of Florida, there were some things that we're trying to do. You've got the great CFO of the state of Florida, Blaise Ingolia, and a lot of the FAFO that's going on and discovering a lot of the waste that's happening in different municipalities, cities across this state. And that is part of how we are going to be able to do things like have dramatic changes in homestead property tax by having municipalities try not to spend money like it's not their money, which is kind of what they're doing. It's not your money. So stop spending it like it's not your money. I don't know. There's more to that I want to get to. We're so happy to have Dennis Neal on with us right now here on Florida's Voice, host of What's Bugging Me. I guess he would know a little bit about the What's Bugging Me issue of the podcast that he has, because from what I understand, he lives in Florida now. So he would know about love bugs and mosquitoes and different things that we all experience. But this is all new for him. And of course, formerly with Fox Business and CNBC. And it's great to see him. And how are you, sir?
7: I am fabulously well. It's so good to talk to you. And I just love listening to you, man, because you're funny. And this is going to be fun. And I appreciate your time. You know, I was in Brooklyn for 43 years. And in January, I moved down to SoFla, South Florida. And I'm still adjusting. And I'm just amazed by, you know what I realized? I never knew this. And I was sad to leave New York. I worried about it a lot and deliberated a lot. And I came down not because of Mayor Mom Donnie. I came down because of Mom rather than Mom Donnie. Okay. But I love it. I realized that for 40 years in New York, man, I was living life like a clenched fist.
11: Yeah.
7: That tight all the time. I went from living in like downtown Brooklyn, you know, where pigeons and rats were the only wildlife, to my gosh, the huge blue sky. I live on a golf course. I was doing a TV hit yesterday and an otter was swimming by in the pond. And just 10 minutes ago, two tilapia kind of going around, just huge in this pond. And I'm dying to fish that thing, but it's no fishing. And it's just the wildlife here, a manatee when I was at lunch. It's everywhere. The great blue heron. It's just amazing. And you guys, you're not even going to try to intrude on them. You're willing to coexist. Hence, all the signs warning me when I try to fish. Watch out for alligators. Fish at your own risk.
11: Well, that's the other part of it is the alligators. That's some of it is like people want to fish. They want to do the bass fishing in the lakes and the like, and they see the tilapia and everything else. And then there's the other part, which is, well, you always got to watch out, especially during a mating season, because that's when it's like, that's, yeah. So, all right, let's talk about this, because there are going to be people who are going to talk about the homestead property tax issue in such negative ways as they have. Like, we're not going to pay for police and fire, and we're not going to be able to have all of these things in certain cities if this were to take place. I feel like that's something you should be doing anyway. Like, that should be your priority. Fiscally,
7: exactly.
11: If you've got to change things around, maybe it's because, like the CFO here in the great state of Florida, Blaise Ingolia, is saying, look, you got a lot of waste going on here. What are your thoughts overall on this, though, the homestead property tax issue?
7: A couple things. First of all, already it seems, research I did, that the Florida League of Cities is against this constitutional amendment that comes up in November. Florida League of Cities against it. The Association of Florida Counties is against it. Oh, government worker unions, I believe like the SEIU, are against it, which for me is a reason to be for anything that government workers are against. And it's because they don't want their own ox gored. They don't want to have to spend less money. But the great thing is that when government has less money to spend, government is better at what it does. I mean, up in New York, where the taxes literally are the highest in the country, I went there months before leaving. I got that new real ID with all of your, you know, you had to show them all of this permanent ID and your firstborn child and all that. And they gave me a noon appointment, and I didn't get served till 3:30 as I sat there for 3.5 hours. I moved down to Florida. I go to Delray Beach, a noon appointment. I'm seen by in 15 minutes and it's over 10 minutes later.
11: Yeah.
7: And that's efficient government. And I've never seen it before.
11: Yeah.
7: But it's here.
11: Yeah, it absolutely is. And we've done such a great job. There's a reason why we have a supermajority in Tallahassee right now and a great governor and what they've been able to accomplish. And one of the things that's very important to us here is that, and I keep saying this to all the legislators here in the state, is that, number one, we want to get this right because we want to be a model for others to look at. In so many ways, we have been with education and the like. I mean, we can go down the list of everything that we believe that people outside of the state look at the state of Florida and say, that's what we want to do. And they ask me all the time. So could this be a model for other states?
7: Is this the start of the next Proposition 13 revolution? Remember that back in California in the 70s or 80s? And it really did set off a nationwide trend. And this is fascinating that it could do that in Florida. You know, let's remember something. A recent study came out, and in a recent 10-year period, ended maybe 2023, $2 point something trillion in accumulated wealth, income, moved from blue states over to red states. Florida alone was responsible for $1.2 trillion of that $2 trillion total. That's how many businesses and people are moving here. So what happens if cities and counties lose this income from non-school property tax? I've looked into the numbers. All right, the state has a $120 million budget. It takes in It takes in $50 billion from sales tax. It takes in about $60 billion a year in property tax. The first year this kicks in, it will cost cities and counties maybe $4.5-5 billion. But here's what it does for homeowners. You know, so my home, let's say, is worth $380,000, and it's assessed at a certain value that's lower than that because Florida in 1995. Said, hey, governments, you can raise the value of that home that you're basing for your taxes only 3% a year. And so now it started out, it was at 100% of market value. But now, you know, a $380,000 home is at, say, $219,000 in valuation. Now, the first $50,000, they don't tax at all. So that's $220 minus $50. But this would triple that first tax-free $50K to $150,000. And a year or two later, it would rise to $250,000. And when it hits $250,000 exemption, suddenly 60% of homes in Florida have no non-school property tax that they owe at all because their homes are worth less than $250K. And DeSantis wants to raise it to 500 eventually. That would mean 92% of these homestead exemption homes wouldn't have to pay any non-school property tax at all. That's the thing. The act, this constitutional amendment, you know this. I apologize for mansplaining. It exempts, you know, non-school tax. School taxes aren't being cut. You still have to pay property taxes that go to school.
11: Right.
7: So shut up about it at teachers union when you say, oh, it's going to hurt our budgets for school. No, it's not.
11: Right. Yeah. The demagoguery, if you will, that's going to be happening on this. And clearly all the names you brought up, you bring up the SEIU and it's like, I'm out. That's it. I'm out. I got it. I get it now. Right. You got it. Right. That's the first thing. The second thing is also what frustrates me as a responsible, law-abiding citizen of the United States of America that loves the constitutional republic that we are. We're not a democracy. We can get into that another time. But that you would have cities that could not pivot. Like, they could pivot on anything else that's going on. Like, if there's if there's a disaster in the area, like a hurricane comes through, which there's going to be one sooner or later, and the things that you have to do as a municipality to change and to be flexible. The one thing that the governor's been able to do with this, with the House and the Senate, and what we've been able to accomplish is we've been such good stewards of tax dollars that we are able to pivot and do things that other states can't. You would imagine municipalities would be the same way. If something is going to change, and maybe you're doing something, the public library is used to doing A, B, and C. Well, maybe they're not going to be able to do A, B, and C and do that right now until you become so fiscally lean and mean that you'll be able to do anything you want to do as long as you take care of that. And for some reason, I get pushback on that. Like, how that's outrageous. How dare you say that? What, fiscal responsibility? That's outrageous.
7: Yes. And the thing is, if government has an unending supply of dollars, government will never get efficient.
11: Right.
7: And government will keep trying to do everything. And instead, government needs to be choked off in terms of the money supply that it has. And especially now, I mean, we've seen, my gosh, the fraud everywhere.
11: Yep.
7: Hundreds of millions and billions of dollars. Even the, I think it's Social Security and Medicare programs admit that the extent of fraud that they admit to, they did this before Trump got elected, was half a trillion per year. And so you've got to choke them off. And yet, here's the biggest threat to all of that. These government worker unions. Here's something few people realize. Private worker unions are less than 7% of the workforce. They represent private worker unions. Government worker unions represent 40% of all government workers. I was at the Dorchester Conference, conservative conference in Oregon, so 60th annual. Republicans, they're like a rare breed, apparently, in this state. And I just forgot, damn it, what my point was, and it was a great one.
11: It was a good one. Well, think about it for a half a second, but here's the other thing before we go, and I'll say this. You know,
7: I got it.
11: Go.
7: There's a split coming between government worker unions and construction worker unions and pipe fitters and people who build stuff with their hands. They were there in a panel, and they're really not taking a very good view of the government worker unions. Mm. And literally I asked, is there a split coming up? They said, yes, there is. Glad I got that.
11: There
7: Sorry,
11: it is.
7: A little late.
11: Wow.
7: Okay, please now, go ahead.
11: Okay, what I was going to say is before we go is one thing that's very important to me as well with this issue, and I'm sure you can... I'm sure you've heard this from people too. Listen, I have a 80-something-year-old dad. I don't like he listens to the program. He's 88. Okay, it's already been out there.
7: My mom, too.
11: Okay, there you go. I already put it out.
7: I wish I could kind of get them together for lunches or something.
11: There you go.
7: Just talking to people.
11: And the fact that he's owned this house for so long, paid it off, but yet still pays a mortgage on it, technically, because he's paying to the government. Enough.
7: You know, only Governor Santis was the first post I read questioning this. Just today, I read a post on the X platform talking about it. And a guy said, my mother has, you know, at first she was paying only $2,000 a year 30 years ago. She now, even though her mortgage is long gone and she owns it, has to pay $24,000 a year in taxes or she'd lose her home.
11: Right.
7: You're right. It's just awful. I love what Governor DeSantis is doing. Just incredible, that guy.
11: Yeah.
7: Got to tell you, got to hire me to write a new book for him.
11: There you go. Absolutely. All right, Dennis Neal, this was really fantastic. It was great to see you. Welcome to Florida, sir. It is a beautiful place, and I'm sure you already know that, as you do. And look forward to the next time we can get together, okay? All the best.
7: Hope so. Have a glorious day, sir.
11: Thank you so much. That's Dennis Neal joining us here on Florida's Voice. Appreciate a few minutes of his time, and he's amazing. And you can check out his What's Bugging Me podcast, and you can hear more about his thoughts on all kinds of things that are going on. He's very, very smart, very wise man, if you don't mind me saying so. And I just did, and I can't take it back, and I don't want to take it back. Okay. Top of the news from the Florida's Voice newsroom is next. I think AP's got it. My name is Drew Steele, and this is Florida's Voice.
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14: Calling off another round of strikes in Iran, President Trump now says a deal to end the war could be signed as early as this weekend. And what makes this time different?
16: We will not have a nuclear weapon. They've agreed to that. There will be no, which is the whole reason, which is a big part of the reason.
13: Is that going to be your agreement, sir?
16: They will not only not have, they will not purchase, develop in any way, any shape, in any way, shape, or form, a nuclear weapon. They will not have a nuclear weapon.
14: Vance Bolter, the man charged with killing former Minnesota House Speaker Melissa Hortman and her husband, and wounding another Democratic lawmaker, State Senator John Hoffman and his wife, has changed his plea to guilty in his federal case as part of a deal with prosecutors to avoid the death penalty. U.S. Park Police investigating what it's calling vandalism after the numbers 86 and 47 were found marked in the grass on the National Mall, not far from the site of President Trump's UFC Freedom 250 event this weekend. This is ABC News.
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1: Scattered showers and storms slowly winding down this evening and tonight. Some storms could produce heavy rainfall. Overnight lows in the mid-70s. For your Friday, even better bet for rain and storms across the area. High temperatures climbing in the low 90s. And staying unsettled for the weekend with rain and storm chances both Saturday and Sunday. From Channel 9 Eyewitness News, I'm meteorologist David Heckard.
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11: 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All right, enough of me. 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
11: AP Anita Padilla for the last time today. He's got the latest. What's up?
24: Hey there, Drew. We're starting off with some international news. President Donald Trump announcing today that he has canceled the scheduled U.S. strikes and bombings against Iran, citing high-level diplomatic progress involving multiple countries in the Middle East. In a statement posted on Truth Social, he said discussions with Iran have been elevated to the highest levels and approved by all parties, including regional allies such as Israel and Saudi Arabia, the UAE, Qatar, and others. Trump said the U.S. naval blockade of Iran will remain in effect until the deal is finalized, with time and the place of signing to be announced later. He did call this development a major foreign policy victory and credits what he describes as peace through strength for bringing Iran back to the negotiating table. Again, details of the agreement have not been released. Back here in Florida, state CFO Lazengolia taking aim at Miami-Dade County, calling it the state's leader in what he describes as excessive and wasteful spending. He held a press conference in Miami today, and he claimed more than $2.7 billion in local government waste has been identified statewide, including hundreds of millions in Miami-Dade alone. He's also pushing support for a proposed property tax overhaul that goes before the voters in November. Local officials have been pushing back there, saying that the state's calculations do not account for local costs and infrastructure needs. All right, moving to education news. In Lee County, the school district announcing a new partnership with the University of Florida to expand dual enrollment opportunities for high school students. This is a program that allows eligible juniors and seniors to earn college credit while they are still in high school. With 68 students already set to begin those classes come August, officials say students must meet GPA and test score requirements and then complete an application process in order to qualify. But district leaders say the goal here is to expand access to college-level coursework and improve college readiness across Lee County. I think it's a great program. I'm sure you do too, Drew.
11: Yep.
24: All right, that is the latest right now at 4:35. I'm Anita Padilla, the news director here at Florida's Voice. Drew, back over to you.
11: All right, AP in the Florida's Voice newsroom. We appreciate it. Anytime you want to check out the stories that they're working on, you just go to flvoicenews.com. That's Florida's Voice, the website. All right, 866-588-8303. Just checking out some of the stories on Capitol Hill. There was a discussion about education, and there was a discussion about some things that were happening in different schools and districts across the country. San Francisco, the Loudoun County School District in Virginia, and other places. It was quite the get-together on Capitol Hill and some of the debate that was happening there. And let me see if I can play some of this right now. So this is the first question that was, one of the questions that was being asked. And I play this because as you're having a conversation about education around the country, and when you're talking about some of the woke ideology that is still present, that's still being pushed, that if you've had a problem with it, and you're like, we've tackled that. It's all gone now. I don't hear a whole lot about it. It feels like, for example, Pride Month isn't so pridey as it was I don't know if that's the right way to put it. In other words, people aren't talking about it over and over and over again. And when I go into stores, I don't see it over and over and over the place. It's a little less than we typically see because people had the pendulum pushed in their face far too much. And when you push a pendulum, You know how this goes, D. When you push that pendulum in my face, it's like, I don't mind the pendulum that it's there, but you need to get it out of my face and just kind of make it more in the center, or maybe just get rid of the pendulum. It depends on what you feel about pendulums. Sometimes it's even about spelling pendulum, which is always a problem. But the point is that the discussion was going on Capitol Hill, and very simple questions that you would imagine could be answered by certain school districts that still can't be answered, and it's because the issue for many hasn't gone away. Now, we're talking about school districts. We're talking about the little ones. We're talking about children. So this is Chairman Wahlberg, who is part of the Education Workforce Committee. And the question he was asking of the San Francisco school district ahead was very straightforward.
0: At what age do you think students should be exposed to Drag Queen Story Hour?
2: Thank you, Congressman, for that question. I am really proud to be the superintendent of San Francisco Unified School District.
11: Yeah, we didn't ask you that question.
0: What age are students prepared for Drag Queen Story Hour?
2: Well, we welcome all 49,000 students as they are. We support our students. We work really hard.
0: At what age do you think it's appropriate for Drag Queen Story Hour for your students?
2: We follow state and federal laws where we align our curriculum with state standards.
0: If parents have-
11: yeah, so there you go. If you're going to keep hearing that over and over and over again. We follow the law. We follow the standards. But the superintendent of San Francisco schools, could you just give me an age? It seems logical that you would have one for Drag Queen Story Hour. And there are some people that are listening to the sound of my voice right now across the state of Florida and are like, are we still doing this? Yeah, we're still doing this. Wait, is it still happening in school districts? Yeah, it's still happening in the school districts. Do the parents have any say in this? Well, no, because the superintendent handles that. And once that... did you know? I mean, it's a fact. Did you know that the minute your child crosses the entrance to a school, like they open the door, the minute they go through, the transformation that happens in their life is just incredible. In other words, the minute they walk through the doorway, they're no longer your child. Dee, did you know that? Did you know that fact? That the minute that a child walks through,
5: Everyone knows that.
11: Everybody knows that. No, that's not true. That's actually not true at all. But there are people that believe it. And one other thing that took place, this was a news report from, I don't know who, but they were playing portions of the debate that was going on Capitol Hill about the education of your kids and what is happening in school districts across the country. It must have been in Virginia because they were focusing on the Loudoun County School District. And I want you to check out some of the questions that were being asked.
6: Do you think it's appropriate for boys to sleep in the same room as girls on field trips?
9: It's appropriate and lawful for transgender students to be able to be treated as their consistently identified gender.
25: Members of Congress grilled Loudoun County Superintendent Aaron Spence on his school district's policy that allows students to use bathrooms and locker rooms not based on biological sex, but chosen gender identity.
11: This is still going on. That's the reason why I'm playing this. Is because you think this is last year's news or 2 years ago news or five? No. This is this week. This is just happening.
26: Dr. Spence, yes or no, should biological men be allowed in locker rooms with biologic women or girls?
9: Transgender women should be allowed in women's spaces.
26: That's a yes. So biologic men should be able to go into locker rooms and shower rooms with biologic girls.
9: Federal law requires it, yes.
26: No, it doesn't.
9: Yes, it does.
27: Dr. Spence, do you use the women's restroom?
11: Oh, by the way, this is... So here comes Representative Randy Fine. Hold on a second. So the superintendent of the schools is like, the federal law says you got to do this. And no, it doesn't. No, it doesn't at all. By the way, there are very, very big Supreme Court decisions that are coming down any day now that we haven't heard yet that are probably going to be dropped just before weekend or before Supreme Court is out of session, because it's going to be big ones that are going to be dropped and are going to be about this and other things that the courts are going to be like, all right, we're on the plane. Now you can drop. Like, it's going to be that big. So here comes Congressman Randy Fine, who asked the question, too.
27: Dr. Spence, do you use the women's restroom?
9: Of course not.
27: Why not?
9: Because I would never use a woman's restroom. I'm a male.
27: Because you're a man. Wow, that's a great thing. So why do you think men should be able to use the restroom in Loudoun County Public Schools?
9: I don't.
27: Okay, but they do.
3: Congressman.
11: Yes, they do. This goes on for a long time, and I don't want to keep going because you get the idea. I just wanted to put this out because there are so many things that are going on in education, and we're not talking about education. Like, there anything and everything else other than the education of our kids.

0: just has done. That's Randy Weingarten. You've probably heard him, her before, screaming, because literally, I think that's all she does. I'm pretty sure that at home, Randy Weingarten, the head of the American Federation of Teachers Union, is like, are you ready for some cut up lettuce to go along with a salad? Because I want to cut up some lettuce. Like, literally, she's like that. It's just intense. William Hyland, who's got an X account, executive director of Consumers First, put out a tweet, an X, whatever you call it, talking about the Department of Labor investigating whether the union's using its influence over teacher pension systems to advance political agendas. I know, shocked. I don't see shocked faces. It's like, haven't they been doing that for the longest time? Yeah. The political activism directly conflicts with the fiduciary obligations owed by public pension trustees. A litany of examples that he was describing on his X account. To name a few, they supported pressure campaigns targeting firearm manufacturers. You're teachers. Why are you spending the union money to do that? Fossil fuel divestment initiatives. Why is the money that teachers are paying the unions going for you to be able to go after fossil fuel divestment initiatives? Or how about consumer boycotts against Target over its DEI policies? Or threats of divestment from GM and Stellantis over union demands? Like, that shouldn't be your gig. But it is. So I just wanted to put that out there. A couple of things on education and how, even though you're probably, you got a busy life. I do this so you don't have to. You got a lot of things going on in your world. You're not going to be poking through every news story to try to look for things that have to do with education. But you've got kids in the public school system and you're really concerned about it. And if unions are taking teachers' money and putting it towards initiatives that go against your values, that go against your beliefs, that go to other things as opposed to the best education for your child, then you should be able to question what is happening with said teachers and said union, because you want what's best for your child. Not what they think, that the minute they walk through that magical door there at the school, that, well, will you look at this? That child is now mine, and I don't have to tell you anything, and I don't have to do anything that you don't like. I can do whatever I want because they're my child now. Yeah, we're not playing that game. Just saying. All right. Anytime you want to call, 866-588-8303, Monday through Friday, 3 to 6 p.m. here on Florida's Voice. By the way, you can use that same number if you would like to call our weekend show. 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All right, coming up, we will have more of the latest breaking news. The President of the United States in the Oval today is being asked a lot of questions about Iran and what appears to be the head, the leader in Iran right now, Mojtaba Khamenei, approving this peace deal with no nukes. Yeah? Really? Well, all right. Well, let's find out more about what he had to say to the press in the Oval today. Come in. It's Florida's Voice.
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7: Austin gets it, fires up a three. Shot no good, the triple's gone!
8: Let me just say this, if you don't mind. And Dee, I don't know what you were doing last night, but here's the thing. So that is audio of NBA history being made as the New York Knicks overcame a 29-point deficit to win Game 4 of the NBA championship. Whether you're a Knicks fan or not, you're witnessing history being made. So that should be satisfying enough if you're watching this series. Hopefully it is. As a lifelong Knicks fan, obviously I was I 20 years old when I left and moved to Florida? I guess I was about 20 years and been here for many, many, many years. And I'm definitely a Floridian. And it is unbelievably exciting to see this happening. By the way, look, as far as Florida teams, I love the Magic. The Heat are okay. I love the Magic. But I really, really love the Knicks because it's my family, you grow up in New York, and that's, you know, generations of Knicks fans. So, D, you get all of that, right? And I don't know if you watched at all, but I can tell you this.
9: I only got the first half.
8: Okay. Me too. Because as the biggest Knicks fan, after halftime, I was like, I'm out. I'm out. They're done. They're toast. It's going to be 2-2.
9: You see, the people like that are the worst types of fans. I'm sorry.
8: I am. I admit it. I'm the worst because I felt like this whole series, and I don't want to make this about basketball, but I hope people aren't. Please don't turn the radios off. I mean, I'm just hang with me for a second. Just a quick second. I am that type of fan in that I've been watching the series, and it's like the Spurs have been playing better than the Knicks. Full stop. They have been. Game 2 was lucky. Game 3 was a loss. They should have lost yesterday. If you're really looking at it as a NBA fan, the Knicks have not been doing very well this series, but it's just a magical season, and that's what's going on right now. And there are things like that that are happening. Nobody comes back from 29 points and didn't have a lead until 2 minutes left in the game. I mean, come on. But yeah, I'm that guy. I saw it and I'm like, it's going to hurt my heart. And I don't want to stay up all night being all achy because they're never going to come back.
9: That's not a true diehard fan.
8: Thanks. I know. I understand. It's just, and then you miss it. And then you're like, what a dummy. Why would I do that? But there's some other things that are going on with sports. You know, just today, because this was really the point that I wanted to make with that clip, because I talked about it so much. Now I don't have enough time to play it, but I'll play it next hour. So Dana White is at it's on Capitol Hill. He's at the White House. He's with the Secretary of State, Marco Rubio, and they've established a partnership to enhance sports diplomacy with the State Department. That's what Dana White's going to be doing. Obviously, you got FIFA, you got the tournament starting up. You've got a lot of people talking about sports in different ways, and sometimes, you know, the political side of things that happen, like, hey, I don't know if that person can come in the country. I think they might be. And that's something that's happened with some people, and we'll get to that in a minute. But the Secretary of State said something about sports that when I was watching the game, it's so obvious, it's so apparent, and it's really, really important. So sometime next hour, I'm going to bring this up, what Dana White had to say, which was crazy. I'll get to that. And Secretary of State Marco Rubio, a very poignant thought.
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17: From ABC News, I'm Dave Packer. An apparent de-escalation in the war with Iran, President Trump calling off strikes and claiming a deal could be signed this weekend.
18: Most importantly, we have a deal that Iran will never have a nuclear weapon, which was the whole purpose of what we had to go through to get this. So it was a big, very big thing.
17: Word of that possible agreement came after days of renewed fighting and a threat from the president to, quote, hit Iran very hard. But Iranian leaders are making it clear that nothing's been finalized.
19: We've also been hearing from Israel. Israel's Prime Minister Benjamin Netanyahu has called President Trump and discussed this memorandum of understanding. According to sources, Israel was not informed of in advance and was surprised to learn of this, that a deal was imminent.
17: ABC foreign correspondent Patrick Reeval. President Trump has nominated Jay Clayton to be his new director of national intelligence. Clayton is the U.S. attorney for the Southern District of New York. He would replace Tulsi Gabbard, who stepped down last month. The nomination comes after Trump selected Bill Pulte to serve in the role as acting capacity. It caused an uproar on Capitol Hill due to his lack of experience. Trump urged Congress to confirm Clayton as soon as possible. The National Weather Service says at least three tornadoes hit towns outside of Chicago Thursday night as severe storms grounded flights, knocked out power, and brought down trees. Cleanup was already underway in Chicago from Wednesday night storms, which severed a natural gas line in the South Shore neighborhood. That severed gas line, Keith Denmark lives there, says a whole area smells like gas.
20: You could hear the rushing of the gas, and you could smell the gas in the air for blocks. And people didn't know what to do. They were at home. Where do you run? Where do you go?
17: That same storm system will head into the East Coast on Friday with severe threats from New England to the Carolinas. 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
1: Scattered showers and storms slowly winding down this evening and tonight. Some storms could produce heavy rainfall. Overnight lows in the mid-70s. For your Friday, even better bet for rain and storms across the area. High temperatures climbing in the low 90s. And staying unsettled for the weekend with rain and storm chances both Saturday and Sunday. From Channel 9 Eyewitness News, I'm meteorologist David Heckard.
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2: Haiti Lake Police announced yesterday shots were fired Tuesday afternoon outside Affordable Lock on U.S. Highway 441.
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8: Oh, hey, everybody. Glad you're joining us today on Florida's Voice. My name is Drew Steele, Big D on the other side of the glass with Nina in the breaking newsroom over there. And you, if you want to watch, at FL Voice News on YouTube, Rumble, X, Facebook, and Instagram. And after the show, you've got Florida's Voice with Drew Steele, the podcast, Apple Podcasts, Spotify, wherever you get your podcast. A lot of news to talk about, including Dana White, along with the Secretary of State, Marco Rubio, talking about a sports diplomacy partnership. And some of the things that Dana White said about sports and the 25 years with UFC and a couple of other things that have been going on was very interesting. I'm just going to put it that way. So we'll get to that. Obviously, the President of the United States has changed his mind on Iran as far as some of the bombings and attacks that he was talking about even this morning. Something changed, and it's good news. So we'll get to that on the way as well. But first, before we get to any of that, let's get to this. Former Speaker of the Florida House and gubernatorial candidate Paul Renner joining us here on Florida's Voice. Always great to hear his voice like I'm hearing right now.
9: Hey, Drew.
8: How are you, sir?
9: Great. How are you, sir?
8: I'm well. How's everything going? How's the campaign? Talk to me.
9: Great. I have breaking news I can't break yet, but we're going to have some major support coming here shortly, and I'll be happy to announce that here as soon as I can. But we qualified this week. I'm disappointed to say, and in doing so, you know, we had the chance to get tens of thousands of dollars in public money, taxpayer money. That was an easy and hard no for me. Unfortunately, both Byron Donalds and Jay Collins are taking money from the taxpayers under that program, which I have real issues with, given that we're all struggling to pay taxes, insurance, electric bills. I think it's a really, really bad look for anyone who calls themselves a conservative.
8: Well, dig into that a little more for those that don't know, like what exactly has been happening with regard to this.
9: Well, I mean, the Democrats put it into the Constitution, so you have a right as a candidate when you get to this point in the election after qualifying to take matching funds basically from the taxpayers to match whatever you raise at the in your campaign in a hard dollar side, which obviously I've done, and it would be tens of thousands of dollars like immediately, you know, infused into my campaign. I just don't think it's the right thing to do. And in fact, in 2024, when I was leading the House, the Speaker of the House, we put a ballot measure up. The governor supported that to end that, to basically pull it out of the Constitution. As you know, the governor and I were busy fighting against the pot and abortion amendments 3 and 4. So there wasn't money raised in the campaign that we had to have really to stop those two more serious threats. And it didn't make the 60% threshold. And so we'll revisit that when I'm governor. But I just think that's a clear issue. You know, we're not having debates, apparently. Donalds is not going to debate. I haven't seen Collins in a debate. And so you have to have some way to compare and contrast the candidates. And this is yet another contrast between me and a congressman.
8: Yeah, you know, I was talking about this at the opening of the program, and I find it interesting and not in a good way, because, you know, I hear some of the polling that's coming out, and, you know, I hear Congressman Donalds, and I hear these very big numbers. And I see where everyone else is with regard to either you or James Fishback or the lieutenant governor. But then I also see these very large numbers of undecideds. And I don't understand why we are in June, in the second week, heading into a primary that's only weeks away, and we still have so many undecided numbers on the polling. Now, I get there's going to be like a 9%, 10%, 11%. Like on average, you're going to have something sure. like that. But 30%, to me at this point, is it really that we have that many people that are not engaged yet? Because that seems wrong to me. I mean, I don't know. Have you thought about that?
9: Well, I mean, some of it's speculation, some of it's informed. I would say it could just be some apathy and people aren't tuned in yet because it's still, you know, we're still more than 2 months out. And so a lot of people make their decision those last 30 days, which is why we're still crisscrossing the state. Personally, I hear a lot of resistance to Donalds and in the base and the grassroots where I'm speaking. But it's hard to know. I mean, it's hard to know what polls to believe or not believe, as you know. I mean, yeah. You see it, you know, people post polls that are, you know, totally,
8: sure.
9: we know are totally false.
8: Yeah.
9: To try to generate, oh, I've got momentum and what have you. And so, you know, we know that there's a lot of wide open, space in this race. We do believe that it's anybody's to win, and we intend to win it. And we're getting support. We're getting support wherever we go. People saying, I was with this guy, now I'm with you. I was on the fence, now I'm with you. And so that's all we know as we crisscross the state, is that the response has been phenomenal. And we just keep working it hard and offering our candidacy as the one with experience, delivering results with vision. You know, the guy that ran into the fight with the governor on school board races, Amendment 3 and 4, I mentioned, and more so than the other candidates, and as the one to take on and protect and defend the free state of Florida. And that's exactly what I'll do. I help build it.
8: And I sense your frustration about the debates. It seems like you're frustrated that you haven't had any situation yet where you've had a confident number of people that you know are going to be showing up for debates. And I can tell it's got to be frustrating for you right now.
9: Yeah, look, I, you know, no spin here. I think it's disrespectful to voters. They deserve to know and put up the very strongest nominee possible against David Jolly, who, as Democrats go, I mean, look, I'm not going to vote for a Democrat, but he looks like a pretty good nominee. You know, he's got a ticket that doesn't look AOC scary, let's say. And so we have to have a strong nominee. We have to win. And that means that voters should be able to stress test these candidates on the issues that they care about, hear from them, and make a decision that will really put our best nominee against David Jolly. I believe, obviously, that's me. But at the end of the day, that's for the voters to decide, and they really do deserve to have a series of debates. I've agreed to two. To my knowledge, so is Fishback. To my knowledge, neither Byron nor Collins have Channel 13 and Action News Jax specifically. Months ago, I agreed. Now, I'm not sure about Jay, but that we couldn't get confirmation that he's actually confirmed for that, so I hope he will. And then I hope Byron will. There'll be three of us asking for debates. Jay's called for him, and so I'm calling for him. So is Fishback. Let's have a series of debates where the voters can make a reasoned comparison between the candidates and have that fair comparison. And if we do, we believe we'll win.
8: Paul Rander joining us here on Florida's Voice, former Speaker of the Florida House and gubernatorial candidate. You know, you brought something up I think bears some repeating and maybe some focus. You know, we've got David Jolly out there with Gwen Graham now as his choice for lieutenant governor, to put that out as if that is a moderate ticket, to which I would say, hold on a second. So you have the top of the ticket that's giving us a Charlie Crist view of how he looks at politics. Thanks, no thanks. And then Gwen Graham, who most people who are listening to us are like, Gwen who? Exactly, number one. And number two, right. let's not pretend. Gwen Graham worked for the Biden administration. You don't get brought into a Biden administration unless you have something that you would agree with regard to what that administration felt was right for the country.
6: And you're not going to give me one single thing that they thought that I think was right that they were presenting. So we need to focus on that, too. And we need to make sure that people understand the choice here and what the Democrats are offering to this state. And that is, to me, unacceptable.
9: Well, I would point you to Virginia, and Abigail Spanberger ran as a moderate, had this moderate resume, and in office, the legislature and the governor have signed some really, really far left-wing things, like lowering the age of consent for sex with minors. I mean, you know, some things that are really disturbing. Obviously, that gerrymander that they had where I think there were no Republicans that would be elected, or maybe one out of the whole state, you know, that really doing some extreme things, very much governing from the far left. And so that's got to be everybody's concern. We can't dismantle the free state of Florida. It's what I helped build with the governor and other men and women in the House and Senate. And I love this state. I don't want it to go backwards. That's why I'm running. And we've got to protect it. We can't turn our state over to the Democrats.
6: Yeah. You know, a couple of things I would ask you on specific issues. I think we've talked about this before. Wait, hold on a second. Do we have something? All right, somebody was in the newsroom was texting me. All right. Well, we do have some breaking news. Do you want to break this, or do you want me to break this right now that I got?
9: You can break it.
6: All right, hold on a second. Here's my breaking news sounder.
7: Bing, bing, bong, bong, bing, bing, bing.
6: I didn't say it was good, sir. I just said we had one. Okay, so here it is. The Florida Fraternal Order of Police have endorsed Paul Renner for governor. All right. Sunshine State's largest law enforcement organization has backed you, sir. How about that?
9: Yep. Yep. And that's because I'm the only prosecutor in this race. I've been a champion for our law enforcement officers and public safety from the day I walked into the legislature. And I will always have the back of those who have ours. This is why we have governments, is to protect citizens and property, protect us from harm. And I just can't say enough about all of our law enforcement officers and how special they are to our communities. And I will always, always defend them and make sure that we have the very best for them, because they give so much for us. And I said this today when I addressed them, is that, you know, in the military, we have that saying that we sign a blank check that could have the cost of our life. And we certainly, you know, face a lot of risks during wartime. In many ways, police face more risk, just more intense risk each and every day. There's not a break from it. You never know when a knock on the door is going to result in somebody shooting through that door at you. This is what our police, our policemen and women, face every single day. We owe them everything to make sure that we're taking care of them when it comes to pay and bonuses and protection, like the HALO Act we passed while I was speaker, to make sure that you don't have people spitting and kicking and going after them while they're trying to make an arrest. We strengthen penalties against those that make attacks against our police officers or do anything to expose them to fentanyl, for example. We ended these citizen review boards that were harassing police officers for support from the left. These kinds of things that really make the free state of Florida special. It's why many people from out of state have wanted to come here and continue their careers, because they've been disrespected, where we've turned the good guys and the bad guys upside down, where criminals are good guys and police are bad guys in these blue states. We will never, ever tolerate that. When I'm governor, I can promise you that.
6: And another reason why I pivot back to David Jolly and Gwen Graham, because you can't tell me that they would give the kind of love and respect for officers in this state, because they couldn't, because you can see what Democrats do across the country, and they are beholden to that party and the way that they feel. It's another reason why it's so important to, you know, not only reflect on what's to come in August, but certainly we have to always remind people what's out there on the other side of the ledger, if you know what I'm saying.
9: Yeah, it's head scratching, but they really have turned kind of the moral order of things upside down, where the good guys are bad guys and the bad guys are good guys, you know, whether it's illegals, whether it's criminals, whether it's, you know, whatever it is, it's very, very sad, because we really, that should be a bipartisan issue, but the left has really abandoned our public safety officials, and just know that I will always, always have their back.
6: Yeah. All right, sir. Well, we've got to jump. So breaking news today. How about that? So Paul Renner qualifying to be the governor here of the state and to run, and the Florida Fraternal Order of Police endorsing him while we were on the air. We got that breaking news. So there you go. All right, sir. Always great to hear from you. All the best. God bless. Look forward to the next time we get together, okay?
9: Thanks, Drew. God bless you.
6: All right, we'll see you.
9: Yes, sir.
6: All right, that is Paul Renner joining us here on Florida's Voice. Appreciate a few minutes of his time today. All right, some of the other things we've got going on that we are keeping an eye to and forth with. I couldn't think of what to say. I felt like I was going to say
3: choice of words.
6: I was going to say the same thing twice, and I didn't want to say the same thing twice. We have the President of the United States who has told us today that we have agreed upon a deal with the supreme leader there in Iran, that he's approved this deal, and it looks like it'll be signed possibly in Europe. We're waiting to see. Some people at the White House, by the way, today were asking questions about this specifically. One reporter was asking.
10: Maybe this weekend.
11: And has the supreme leader approved this deal, sir?
10: I understand the answer is yes.
11: And when this deal is signed, is the United States going to immediately lift the blockade?
10: Yes, that's true. That's part of the deal.
11: And
10: you'll have oil prices dropping like a rock.
11: And, sir, have you actually secured an agreement on the discussions about the nuclear material and the nuclear negotiations?
10: Yes, conceptually on that, and nobody's getting close to it because it's buried under a mountain.
6: Buried under a mountain, so there you go. But the talk is no nukes. And the supreme leader supposedly has agreed to this deal. A couple of other things that were brought up at the White House just a little while ago. Last hour, as the president was being asked questions of the press with regard to Iran, one journalist says,
12: on that, you have said before that Iran and the United States were close to a deal. It has not happened yet. Why are you so convinced that this time is different?
10: Because they've taken a pounding. They've taken a pounding like very few people could take, and they want to make the deal a lot more than I do. And we could have had it done the other way, I guess, but it would have taken longer. They got hit very hard recently, as you know, and I don't like to have to do things that way, but I felt it was necessary. It's a great deal for the United States and for the Middle East, and I think ultimately great for Iran because they'll be able to build up their country and their country. I really believe it's a regime change because I find these people to be much more rational than the people that are no longer with us.
6: Well, we'll see. So is it possible that what some people are talking about, as a reporter was saying, well, you said that there was a deal before, it was close and it didn't happen. So why is it different this time? Is the president feels convinced that, look, we got it. And there's going to be a signing maybe in the next couple of days in Europe. Possibly this will be it, and you're going to see oil dropping like a rock. You're going to see things moving through the straits. You're going to see a country who is no longer going to be a threat with regard to nukes and building them up. And the president saying that they've taken a pounding and, you know, looking into the future. And could it be that a lot of these launches that were taking place, again, as we've described on this program, the recent launches were not launches of the supreme leader, but were rogue IRGC military leadership across the country who do not want any part of a peace deal with anybody, that they want to keep this going. Now, how that's going to change and how they're going to rein that in, I don't know. But still, this is a positive development. So good to hear. And we'll keep an eye on it. All right. A couple of other things that were going on. So I talked about this before. I guess I'll bring it up now quickly. So before I get to the Dana White audio, D, we were talking about basketball before the break. We were talking about the New York Knicks and talking about the game. And, you know, when you see a team come back from 29, the biggest comeback in NBA history, and you look out into the crowd and you see the stadium and the excitement. And I guess, how do I put this the right way, D? Are you there, by the way? I'm just checking. Okay.
3: I'm here.
6: When you see the crowds and getting so excited, you know what you don't see? Well, I'll tell you what you do see. You have how many tens of thousands of people all together in one place, brought together by sports. There's no talk of race. There's no talk of political affiliation. There's no talk of anything like that. You know, anything except we're all together agreeing in this moment, focusing on it. That's what you see. And that's special. So what you're telling me is, what you're saying is there is a chance. I don't know. I'm doing the Jim Carrey thing from, from Dumb and Dumber. So you're saying there's a chance. Yeah, that's what I'm saying. That when you see sports bring people together, and I'm not talking about the knuckleheads outside and some of the things and the beating up of someone who's got a jersey. I'm not talking about that and some of the things on the outside. I'm talking about the inside of the stadium and what you see. There's no fighting. There's no arguing. There's no anything except this focus. And I think that the Secretary of State was bringing that up when it comes to sports and diplomacy and some of the things that actually bring us together as opposed to tear us apart.
13: You know, we have very few things left in our society, and I would say in the world, that convenes us all. We are so divided by so many different things. You know, we get our news from different places. We follow different accounts online. We do everything separate from one another in this country, and I would say increasingly around the world. We are so polarized. There are only a handful of things that bring people together in one place at one time, united by their interest in one thing. And we need more of those. We need more of those forums and those settings in which we can bring people together to enjoy something together and find something in common. And if you've been to UFC fights, and I've been to many, and you look into the crowd, I mean, the crowd is as diverse as you can imagine. And I'm not talking about ethnic background. I'm talking about economic background. I'm talking about social background. I'm talking about geographic. This is one of those few things we have left in our country, and I would say in the world, that brings so many people from so many different places, so many different backgrounds, and so many different points of view together for a few hours to enjoy one thing in common. And the bonding power of that is incredible.
6: Yeah. That's powerful, D. Because he's right. And you see it. And you see in stadiums, and you see in certain moments that people ignore all the garbage and they look at the beauty and the positive, and it's there and you can find it. Now, of course, if you're a San Antonio Spurs fan, maybe you didn't see any beauty last night in any of it, but you know what I mean. And I thought he was spot on with that. And one other thing that was going on as well was Dana White. I know we got to finish up. Dana White was talking about this partnership to enhance sports diplomacy at the State Department. And he was bringing up UFC fighting and the bringing together of people and some other things. And I don't know if I totally agree with everything that he was saying and the way he... Well, let me explain here. Listen.
14: Always had this philosophy that, thank God, ended up being true. It doesn't matter what color you are, what country you come from, what language you speak. We're all human beings and fighting's in our DNA.
6: He's not wrong about any of this.
14: We get it and we like it. Laid in my hotel room in England many times trying to figure out cricket. Never going to happen. But fighting in any language, as humans, we all get it. And what's been fascinating in our run over the last 25 years is how, you know, when we go into these different countries, you know, presidents of the countries or royal families from these different countries, everybody loves the fights. And more importantly, if somebody looks like you, talks like you, and comes from where you come from, and they're looked at as the best in the world when it comes to fighting, the entire country rallies around them.
6: He's not wrong about any of it. It's just, see, it's not that he's wrong. It's just that it's just so odd. He's talking about fighting that way and how it brings people, the fighting brings people together. It's like, it's just, he's not wrong. It's just an odd way of putting it, I guess.
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17: ABC News, I'm Dave Packer. An apparent de-escalation in the war with Iran. President Trump calling off strikes and claiming a deal could be signed this weekend.
10: Most importantly, we have a deal that Iran will never have a nuclear weapon, which was the whole purpose of what we had to go through to get this. So it was a big, very big thing.
17: President Trump has nominated Jay Clayton to be his new director of national intelligence. Clayton's the U.S. attorney for the Southern District of New York. The nomination comes after Trump selected Bill Pulte to serve in the role as an acting capacity. His lack of experience caused an uproar on Capitol Hill. Fire officials in Northern California say high winds, high temperatures, and low humidity all made fighting a massive medical warehouse fire very difficult. The 1 million square foot facility about 60 miles east of San Francisco was completely destroyed. The cause is unknown. Those officials also say there that the building's sprinklers were not working and the water supply was limited. This is ABC News.
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1: Scattered showers and storms slowly winding down this evening and tonight. Some storms could produce heavy rainfall. Overnight lows in the mid-70s. For your Friday, even better bet for rain and storms across the area. High temperatures climbing in the low 90s. And staying unsettled for the weekend with rain and storm chances both Saturday and Sunday. From Channel 9 Eyewitness News, I'm meteorologist David Heckard.
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16: This is Drew's top five. 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
22: Affordability is a big issue, and it will continue to be a big issue, especially during this election cycle. It's not going away during this election cycle. But you have people out there talking about affordability, right? But then they're now coming out actively against the property tax cut. If you have somebody coming out against the property tax cut, what they're actually saying is that we refuse to make things more affordable for you. That's what I want you to hear, because that's what I hear. And you know what? That's what Floridians hear. You have an opportunity to make things affordable here in the state, and you're saying, nope, I want to keep my large bloated budgets. Because here's the deal. You never offered property tax relief until the legislature said, nope, everyone's had enough. We're going to put it on the ballot. If you would have cut back on the taxes, cut out that wasteful and excessive spending, we would have never been here. We're here because of your inability. Now, all of a sudden, you're going to say no, vote against the property tax reform. You want to tell your constituents, vote against your own affordability so you can keep your large bloated budgets. We don't trust you to cut your budgets. If we did, we wouldn't be here in the first place. I want people not only to think of this as a large tax cut, I want people to think of it as a return to fiscal sanity.
8: Whoa. Well, that was a pretty powerful message. That was from the CFO of the great state of Florida, Blazing Golia, who is calling out local politicians campaigning on affordability while actively fighting against upcoming ballot measures for property tax cuts, saying that if you push it back, you're defending bloated government budgets. That's what you're doing. And, you know, when you hear that, it's like, I'm not sure that he's wrong about that. It's
16: number four.
23: Today we are announcing the indictments of three individuals, Maritza Kawik Koch, her brother, Carlos Augustin Kawik Koch, and Gladys Marina Call Chen. This was out of the Northern District of Ohio. All three are illegal aliens from Guatemala who allegedly took part in a wide-ranging conspiracy to smuggle more than a dozen children into the United States by scamming the system and exploiting the loopholes created by the last administration. This is one example, one indictment, but it is not unique. There are over 15,500 super sponsor cases that we have identified along with DHS.
8: Wow. So that is the acting attorney general, Todd Blanche, who today, along with the DHS secretary, Mark Wayne Mullen, among others, was announcing the indictment of three illegals. Took part in a wide-ranging conspiracy to smuggle dozens of kids, children, into the country. Over 15,500 super sponsor cases that have been identified. So the DOJ finds 15,000 super sponsors. Can you imagine who they are and what they're doing? And let's just put it this way. Joe Biden and the Democrats let these people come into the country. They let these children unaccompanied, and now many of them who still can't be found in this country. And I can't even play the rest of the press conference that describes some of the horrific crimes that these people are accused of committing. I don't even want you to imagine it. It's disgusting and horrible.
6: but it leads to something I talked about earlier, which is, why was it during the Biden administration when we were screaming, Tom Holman was talking about this, and didn't want to hear it, as if it wasn't happening? Mayorkas, the border secure.
16: Number three.
2: This is something that should not happen to young kids. We just have an lemonade stand.
4: A South Boston father says his young son and daughter were threatened with a gun by two other children at their lemonade stand Wednesday afternoon. It happened at the corner of East and West 9th Streets.
2: And they said, we're just going to take this. And they took my sons and daughters, kind of their money bank that they had all their cash in. And as they did that, they flashed a gun that they had in their waistband, which immediately my sons and daughter's first reaction was just to take whatever you want.
4: David Byrne says the thieves took off with cash, which hasn't been found.
2: It was heartbreaking. It was chilling. I was honestly like, this can't be real, especially at their age. And just, it's just something that if you're just having a nice, innocent lemonade stand, it's something that should never happen to you.
6: A lemonade stand in Boston is robbed by children. That was a report out of Boston. And you heard the dad describing what was going on. Two kids, lemonade stand, robbed at gunpoint by what and who appear to be an 11-year-old and a 14-year-old in Boston. I don't even know what to say at this point.
16: Number two.
1: A Rock Hill man is facing a federal charge after investigators said he voted illegally in the 2024 election. Ikam Manfum is a legal permanent resident but was not a legal citizen when he voted. According to the indictment, Manfum came to the United States in 2022 and obtained status as a legal permanent resident because he married a U.S. citizen. So how did this allegedly happen? Authorities say in August of 2024, a registration to vote was submitted through the registration portal with the South Carolina Election Commission in Manfum's name. That process requires a registrant to affirm that they are a United States citizen, which he is not. Manfum faces up to 1 year in prison.
6: Huh. So let me get this straight. So a foreign non-citizen has been caught illegally voting in the 24 presidential election in South Carolina, and all he had to do was affirm that he was a citizen with no proof. Huh. So what Democrats say never happens just happened again. And what Democrats say, well, it's just one person. Really, we're just going to talk about one single person in one state and you're going to make a big deal out of that. Yeah, I'm going to make a big deal out of that because you know it's more.
16: Number one.
10: And most importantly, we have a deal that Iran will never have a nuclear weapon, which was the whole purpose of what we had to go through to get this. So it was a big, very big thing. But we have a signing soon, and the documents are in pretty final shape. So we'll see. We'll see. Very good. Should be done. And should be done pretty quickly. They want it every bit as much as everybody else wants it. And I think a lot of good relationships can ensue from this. I just spoke with the leaders of many of the countries that were mentioned in the release. I just spoke to Bibi. I spoke to the head of great heads of nations, Qatar, UAE, Saudi Arabia, Bahrain, Kuwait, and others. And we're going to be talking to Turkey, President Erdogan, who's great. And it's really a wonderful thing. It was a lot of spirit. Pakistan was fantastic. The prime minister and the...
6: So that's a little bit of the president. I don't know. It cut off at a very weird spot. But anyway, that is the president of the United States who was revealing the Iran deal that is set to be signed, banning them from getting a nuclear weapon, something that it looks like is going to be signed in Europe.
16: Drew's top five.
6: Also saying that he talked to world leaders in the region, including all the countries that he has named. And so a big thing, we'll have the signing soon. And is it possible that we might have not just Iran no longer capable of getting a nuclear weapon and a deal that hopefully will be strong, but nations in the region that will also work together to bring peace to the region, which, if you think about it on the economic side of things, if you really want your country to thrive and grow and for people to love and respect you as a leader and want you to be there in perpetuity, you would want to have peace in the region, because the peace brings economic benefits as well and the growth of the country. Now, whether or not, and believe me, there are plenty of people that are skeptical on this. Like, really, we're going to trust Iran to sign a piece of paper? We got leftists in this country who think the Constitution is just a piece of paper as long as I don't follow it. So are we going to be confident that a signing of a piece of paper

0: to the status quo, and we're not going to check on it, and we're not going to look to see, and we wouldn't do anything if you did, yeah, you're wrong. Unless on the other side of it, there is a belief that signing a deal that they're going to agree to is just a way to prolong the time to get to where there's a different president and possibly a different Congress that might be more apt to go to the way things used to be and not be aggressive and look at Iran in a different way. In other words, be weak. Really weak.
1: I got hairy legs.
0: Like really, really weak. All right, what else? 866-588-8303. The First Lady, Melania Trump, today, if I have that story, let me see if I can find that story today, was talking about on Capitol Hill something that a lot of people have been very excited about, launching Fostering the Future accounts. That's the nation's first dedicated savings and investment vehicle for foster youth, aiming to provide them with asset ownership and a foundation for financial independence upon aging out of the system. Brilliant. That would be fantastic. And how these Fostering the Future accounts are going to be game changers. Even Scott Bessent was talking about this today. Let me see if I can put, I know it's a long clip, but let me see if I can play a little bit of what he was describing today and take a portion of it.
2: When Trump accounts launch on July 4th, Every eligible child in America will be able to participate, including those for whom the state serves as a legal guardian. States can also help foster youth to accelerate their gains by directing survivor and SSI benefits into their Trump accounts. And at every step, Treasury will provide expert guidance to child welfare agencies through a dedicated support line. Now, as we begin to enroll eligible foster youth across the country, I especially want to recognize Governor Jeff Landry for his leadership. Our goal is to work toward full participation from all 50 states. And I encourage every local welfare agency to follow Louisiana's example by looking beyond a child's present circumstances to invest in their potential.
0: Pretty amazing, if you ask me. And just in case you were wondering about some of the numbers, even when it comes to Trump accounts, they were talking about
3: small contributions.
0: Hold on a second. I'm not ready yet. They were talking about this on Fox this morning. Now you can play it.
3: Maximum contributions are made by the age 18. You'll have $303,000 plus. And then if you can do maximum contributions by the age of 28, it's over a million.
4: Yep.
3: Now, if you just don't make any contributions, because sadly nobody's helping you out, by age 18, you get $5,800.
4: Yeah.
3: By age 28, $18,100.
4: Yeah. And again, these are, in my opinion, sort of conservative estimates. You're assuming about an 8% compound annual return. Right. The market was up 30% last year.
3: It just shows how much you care about the program. But she doesn't want to just cheerlead. She wants a program. Yeah. I give her so much credit
4: for it.
3: Love
4: it.
0: Yep. So that is the Fostering the Future accounts by the First Lady. And Fox and Friends was talking about it this morning. All right, let's take a break. We put a bow on the show coming up next. Get ready. I got some good ones. Buckle up. You don't have to buckle up. Unless you're driving, then of course you do.
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7: All right. I got a couple of different stories to end out with. I don't know if I can do them both, but let's see if we can. D loves the funny stuff, the maybe the woke news story stuff. So we'll start with that.
8: This is Woke News Today. With your host, Drew Steele.
7: Thanks, Biff. All right, they're singing again, D. Come on. So Delaney Hall, you know, where the ICE detention facility is and how there's been absolute chaos there because of the anarchists.
9: Yeah, I've seen this video.
7: Yeah, there she is, Miss Rachel. I don't know who Miss Rachel is, but I guess she's got a lot of followers on social media. And there she is doing what leftists do best. Here we go.
10: I'll sing from here. You'll sing from there. Together we'll sing down the walls everywhere.
7: They're singing. They're singing in front of Delaney Hall. I'll bet you, Miss Rachel, I'll bet you that there's not a single anarchist who's going to listen to you. Although she's talking about bringing down the walls everywhere. So maybe I'm wrong about that, D. Maybe actually when they're singing about bringing down the walls, the anarchists are like, yeah, that's what we're trying to do. We're trying to bring down the walls around this building so we can...
9: It's motivational singing.
7: Yeah, that's the problem. All right, so Miss Rachel should stop. And then we have this story that I just thought was absolutely nuts when I heard about it. I guess Good Morning America did this story. I don't know why I said it that way, but here you go. Things are going really well in Canada.
11: George, imagine your doctor, licensed in family medicine, showing up at the hospital to perform brain surgery.
7: Yeah, that would be ridiculous. We wouldn't want that.
11: Police in Canada said that's what it was like for tens of thousands of airline passengers under the control of a pilot flying without the proper license.
7: Okay. Please tell me more.
12: This morning, a veteran Air Canada pilot, Jeffrey Wall, seen here in his LinkedIn profile, is facing criminal charges after police said he flew hundreds of flights and tens of thousands of passengers with a fraudulent license.
7: How do you have a fraudulent flight license? And you had hundreds of flights under your... did you go on like the PlayStation to figure that? Like, how did you do this?
13: The allegations in this case suggest a deliberate effort to circumvent systems designed to safeguard the public.
7: Well, of course. I mean, somehow this dude figured out a way to fly planes with people on it.
12: Wall was promoted to captain in 2009, and since then, police said Air Canada assigned him to 900 domestic and international flights.
7: Am I missing something, Dita? Do they do something differently in Canada when they're flying people around? Is it like, hey, you got that PlayStation degree? Okay, yeah, we're good. I mean, is that what they're doing to put him on? This looks good to me. Hey, you brought him home safe. How about 900 more? What?
12: Each one carrying as many as 500 passengers.
7: Oh, my.
14: He was licensed to fly. He was a commercial pilot. He was not licensed to fly passengers. Not licensed to fly passengers internationally on 777s, 767s, 787s, and tens of thousands of passengers.
7: So he flies commercials. So he... All right. So that makes more sense now. So the dude was flying like... packages or something like that? Dee, if you're flying commercial, does that mean like commercial flights, but not passenger flights? Commercial flights are, is that like FedEx? Like he's flying?
9: Yeah, DHL, FedEx.
7: Probably. Okay, so maybe he confused the people with packages or something like
12: Police
7: that?
12: Police said Wall was caught after Canadian transportation officials detected anomalies in documents he presented in March 2025.
7: That's probably the PlayStation thing. That's what I'm talking about. It's the PlayStation. Why would you accept that? That seems like an anomaly.
12: Bring a random check at Toronto's Pearson International Airport.
7: Yeah, we're just going to give him a random check. Hey, can I see your license?
15: Which one?
7: You have the license to be able to fly this plane with all the people on it.
15: You mean my... PlayStation.
7: I'm just trying to figure out what they're doing there in Canada. I don't know how that works. It's a lot of things I can't really figure out about Canada. It used to be I could figure it out, but lately I can't. It's a little too progressive for me. All right, moving on. Have a great day. See you tomorrow.
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5: This is WDBO, Orlando's news, weather, and traffic starts now.
18: A good Friday morning. It is 5 o'clock. I'm Scott Inez, Orlando's morning news here on WDBO. Our top story, it was 10 years ago today. The eyes and hearts of the nation turned to Orlando after what remains one of the deadliest mass shootings in U.S. history.
19: On this date now, a decade ago, a gunman opening fire at the Pulse nightclub just south of downtown Orlando. The city, along with local businesses, churches, and nonprofits, holding events and fundraisers today to remember the 49 lives lost that day. At City Hall, an exhibit called Created in Community, Portraits of Pulse, features the portraits of those murdered, created by local artist Jeff Sonskin. The First United Methodist Church will hold its annual remembrance ceremony this evening, featuring the Orlando Gay Chorus and City of Orlando Poet Laureate Kamara Gaither. Earlier this year, the city, after taking control of the lot, tore down the temporary memorial, with construction on that new memorial expected to begin later this year. coming up. The latest as President Trump reportedly calls off a next round of strikes on Iran. That and more coming up next here on Orlando's Morning News.
20: I'm Channel 9 meteorologist Cassandra Cremie, tracking big heat today and for our weekend. I've got your forecast details coming up.
21: You got a crash on State Road 528 eastbound at mile marker 28. Vehicles on both shoulders. From the WDBO Traffic Center, I'm Ed Torrance.
18: 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It's 5:01 now. I'm Scott Inez, Orlando's Morning News here on WDBO 107.3 FM and AM 580.
19: Good morning. I'm Greg Rhodes. And thanks to some much-needed rain, we're getting some relief from the drought. The National Weather Service releasing its latest drought information statement yesterday for East Central Florida. Drought measured on a 0 to 4 scale, with 4 being the worst, but our area maxing out at 2 currently, which means severe drought. That includes Lake and parts of Volusia, Seminole, and Orange counties, hence that burn ban is back in effect. Looking ahead, the National Weather Service expects the wet season to improve drought conditions. Then there's even a chance that drought could end in some areas by the end of July. Changes coming to SeaWorld later this week.
22: The theme park says 3 nighttime animal presentations are returning with all new experiences as part of Electric Ocean this summer. The programs are Sea Lions Tonight, Dolphins Touch the Sky, and Shamu Celebration Light Up the Night. All 3 presentations will debut June 12th, and they're included with park admission. Laurel Lee, WDBO News.
19: A man has been accused of scamming a baseball Hall of Famer out of $1 million. The Florida Office of Financial Regulation has identified the victim as former New York Yankees pitcher Mariano Rivera. Stephen Harry Menard allegedly lied to Rivera to get him to invest in an entertainment development project that he claimed he was planning for here in Orlando. Investigators say that Menard took the money Rivera invested in 2022, put in the account that was used to pay others. None of that money was apparently used for anything related to the project that Menard claimed he planned in downtown. Channel 9 reporting that Menard is facing charges that include organized fraud. President Trump announcing on Thursday that he has canceled plans to carry out further attacks against Iran in WDBO's continuing coverage of the conflict. In a phone call endorsing Georgia Republican gubernatorial candidate Burt Jones on Thursday, the president is saying that the peace deal is complete.
23: We ended the war with Iran today, and they have agreed never to have a nuclear weapon, something that we insisted on. That was the whole purpose. That was 95% of it, and they've done it in the most powerful way you can do it.
19: Iran's foreign minister reportedly denying that a deal is finished. This all comes less than a day after the U.S. launched dozens of strikes on Iran in retaliation for a helicopter that was shot down over the Strait of Hormuz. President Trump also stating that the strait will be opened as a part of that deal. Researchers at the University of Virginia want to find out if being enrolled in Medicare has any impact on the prevention and treatment of strokes.
24: A team led by Dr. Jonathan Crow is speaking with patients and analyzing the differences between traditional Medicare plans and Advantage Medicare coverage. Crow says nearly 72% of stroke patients in the U.S. are covered by Medicare insurance, so the study could make important recommendations to improve stroke outcomes around the U.S. The American Heart Association gave researchers $200,000 to help fund the study. I'm Tammy Trujillo.
19: Lawmakers in Washington on Thursday failing to pass an extension for the FISA Section 702, the measure that allows for the collection of intelligence on non-Americans overseas. The failure going back to President Trump's pick as the acting director of national intelligence, the person that stepped in for Tulsi Gabbard, who is now stepping down. ABC's Jay O'Brien spoke with the ABC News podcast. Start here.
25: Bill Pulte is a longtime Trump loyalist. He is the director of the Federal Housing Finance Agency. And from that perch, he's pushed for mortgage fraud investigations into the president's political opponents. And so Democrats have said for the last few weeks, with Pulte as an acting DNI, overseeing, even temporarily, the vast American intelligence apparatus, they will not give their votes to any extension of FISA.
19: After the failed votes, President Trump announcing his nomination to take over the DNI role permanently, U.S. Attorney for the Southern District of New York, Jay Clayton.
26: Now, the WDBO Sports Update.
19: The Tampa Bay Lightning once again taking home some serious hardware as Nikita Kucherov won the Hart Trophy on Thursday as the league's MVP during the regular season. He finished with 44 goals and 86 assists, narrowly edging Oilers superstar Connor McDavid for first place. The Carolina Hurricanes took the lead in the Stanley Cup Final with a 4-2 home victory over the Vegas Golden Knights in Game 5. The Golden Knights will host the Hurricanes in Game 6 on Sunday. And the first of the 2026 FIFA World Cup is now in the books. The action began with Mexico defeating South Africa 2-0 in Mexico City. Later in the day, South Korea took down Czechia 2-1 in Guadalajara. Canada plays Bosnia-Herzegovina later in Toronto to start the day today before the U.S. battles Paraguay at SoFi Stadium in Los Angeles. Kickoff in that match, 9 o'clock tonight.
18: All right. Go USA. Thank you, Greg. 506 now at WDBO. We do have your weather and your traffic every 6 minutes in the morning.
20: I'm Channel 9 meteorologist Cassandra Crimi, tracking a dry start to the day. But as we head through the afternoon, widely scattered showers and storms possible. A 60% chance for afternoon and early evening showers and storms along the sea breeze, with temperatures peaking in the low 90s. We'll hit 92 degrees today. Heat index values closer to 100, and elevated rain and storm chances stick around all through the weekend. From Channel 9 Eyewitness News and meteorologist Cassandra Crimi.
18: And right now we are sitting at 75 degrees at Orlando's severe weather station. Ed Torrance is in that WDBO traffic center. What's happening over there, Ed?
21: Scott, we want to let people know that are going to be driving on the turnpike southbound towards South Florida that the turnpike southbound is shut down approaching State Road 60. This is going to be around mile marker 211. All southbound lanes are shut down there, and there's already over a mile, actually, I'm going to say, looks like about 2 mile backup in that area. Now, they are allowing traffic to make U-turns down in that area. You've got troopers stationed that's allowing some traffic to get around mile marker 214, but best bet, just take 441 as an alternate. I don't understand why they're not shutting the road down a whole lot earlier before then at like 192, which they typically do, but right now traffic's allowed to get all the way down to the scene and then get stopped in that parking lot. Again, 441 is your best bet as an alternate. I'm Ed Torrance with Reliable Traffic Reports every 6 minutes in the morning on WDBO.
18: Oh, an update on the death of a young Central Florida lady coming up in depth next.
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0: Yoko's Chicken Restaurant on Boggy Creek Road was evacuated after a backpack was left unattended.
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18: Hey, good morning to you. It's 510. I'm Scott Inez. Orlando's morning news here on WDBO. It is our top story throughout the morning, and it's going to be a tough day in Orlando. Today marks the 10th anniversary of the Pulse nightclub shooting, June 12, 2016, 49 people were killed, 58 others injured. There will be several remembrances today. That includes a ceremony at Orlando's First United Methodist Church, 5:30 later on tonight. We'll have much more throughout the morning for you here on WDBO. Let's go in depth on one of our top local stories this morning. Finally, someone with some common sense in this family. And it's something that I've been saying for a long time now. You know the horrific story by now about Brevard County teen Anna Kepner. She was murdered, raped on a Carnival cruise ship late last year. The accused is her stepbrother, Timothy Hudson. Okay, well, the step-grandmother of Hudson now is publicly calling for criminal charges against the adults she says were responsible for watching these kids on this ship. And I say amen to that. Now, Sonia Zisk is the step-grandmother's name. She spoke with CBS News, and she's demanding charges against Chris and Chantel Kepner, the family members she says were responsible for supervising, or lack thereof, of the teens on board the cruise ship. Sonia Zisk questioning whether alcohol, missed medication on Timothy Hudson's part, the accused, or lack of supervision played a role in the case. She said the teens were placed in a high-risk situation without proper oversight, calling it, in her words, a recipe for disaster. She's absolutely right. Here's Sonia Zisk speaking to CBS here. Go.
6: The lack of parental supervision on a floating city that is usually like Sin City, the lack of neglect by not giving medication or making sure you have the medication before you leave, and the drinking, and putting three teenagers, two boys and a girl, in a room together that were not raised together, and it's just a recipe for disaster. Where was the parental supervision? Number one, why were those kids in a room together? It's been said that he was raised to think of her as a sister. They were not raised together. He was raised to think of my kids as family. And I wouldn't have any problem leaving him alone with my kids, ever. He's been alone with my kids many times. It's not what you think it is. If you knew him, you would think differently. And again, I'm not saying he did or he did not. I'm saying it's not his character.
18: Sonia Zisk, the step-grandmother of Timothy Hudson, the accused in this Anna Kepner murder case. And let me tell you something, another thing here about a toxic time bomb, especially for kids on cruise ships. And that is these all-you-can-drink packages. And I'm not saying it had anything to do with this situation, but I can tell you I've been on cruise ships with people who think they need to get their money's worth. And that's like all day, all night drinking. Now, the Kepners have denied providing alcohol to the teens, but what about all the others around them with the all-you-can-drink packages? Again, just it's not... It was a toxic time bomb, and as she said, it was a recipe for disaster. And I don't blame this grandmother coming out and saying what she's saying. And I go back to the decision to have these two in a room together when they didn't even grow up with one another. And this kid Hudson, now we know, was apparently obsessed with Anna. That to me was preventable. And I agree with the grandmother. Let's look at the parents here, the guardians, whoever they are, on that ship here, too. It's 5:15 now, WDBO. I'm Scott Inez, Orlando's Morning News. What do you say we get that extended forecast for you? 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
7: Another round of afternoon storms, Scott, for us on this Friday. We started, I guess, the week off on a dry note, and then the moisture has been gradually returning. Our rain chances going higher, and we've had locally heavy rain the last couple of days. We're going to continue that trend today through the weekend. In fact, I think through at least the early part of next week, we're in this wet season cycle. Temperatures right around 93 to 94 today, giving us a heat index approaching 100 to 103, and at least a moderate to high risk for some heat-related issues if you're not staying well hydrated. Very high humidity doesn't let our bodies cool down very efficiently. From Channel 9 Eyewitness News, I'm Certified Chief Meteorologist Tom Terry.
18: Tom, 75 degrees at Orlando's Severe Weather Station. He's in that WDBO Traffic Center. How are we doing, Ed Torrance?
21: Scott, we got overnight construction on I-4 eastbound approaching 532. On that exit ramp to 532, you got the right lanes blocked. And then Colonial Drive in both directions at Summerlin Avenue, you got the left lane blocked in both directions. I'm Ed Torrance with Reliable Traffic Reports every 6 minutes in the morning on WDBO.
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19: Good morning, I'm Greg Rhodes. As North Miami State Representative Dottie Joseph announced that she's running for governor. She announced yesterday that she'll run for the Democratic nomination. Joseph was first elected back in 2018, and she's in her last term. She tells the Miami Herald it's not about partisanship, but about who prioritizes the needs of the people. Today marks the deadline for candidates to pay their qualifying fees if they do intend to run. SpaceX about to launch the largest IPO ever.
24: The deal that could make Elon Musk a trillionaire is going on today. The reusable rocket company is selling more than 555 million shares of the company for $135 apiece. It values the company at more than $1.7 trillion. As CEO, Musk will still retain more than 80% of the voting power. The shares are listed on NASDAQ under the ticker SPCX. I'm Tammy Trujillo.
19: Golf star Phil Mickelson, no longer a member of the Farms Golf Club outside of San Diego, following allegations of inappropriate contact with a female employee. Golf Digest reporting that the employee accused the six-time major winner of making non-consensual physical contact before a round of golf earlier this spring. Club officials reportedly opened an investigation and confronted Mickelson while he was on the course. The club says that it conducted an independent review and later terminated Mickelson's membership. Scott, a spokesperson for the 55-year-old golfer, said any misunderstanding has since been cleared
5: up. Lefty, what are you thinking? My goodness gracious. She's been married for, what, 30-plus years or so?
19: Long Come time. On, the cancer diagnosis that they all, the very public cancer diagnosis they went through. And then also, he's also been absent from the Lyft tour this year.
5: I was going to say, like, he's been kind of AWOL lately. That might have something to do with the Live golf tour being on very, very thin ice right now. There are rumors that it's going to go kaput here very, very soon. That might have something to do with it.
19: And there were also talks of some gambling issues again popping up.
5: With Lefty? Yeah. Really? Yeah. Gambling?
19: Yeah. Surprise,
5: no. Yeah. All right. Thank you very much, Greg. 521 now. What do you say we get that extended forecast for you? It is brought to you by Universal Roof and Contracting.
7: Good morning, Scott. We made it to the end of another work week, and our rain chance staying pretty high for the middle part of the afternoon today. And we still have high moisture content, high hot temperatures, and our sea breezes. So we're going to do what Florida does oh so well this time of the year, get those scattered afternoon showers and a few thunderstorms as well. Locally, 1 to 2 inches of rainfall. We saw this yesterday. Rain chance around 60% for the next 3 days, taking us into the weekend. Tropics right now still relatively quiet, watching a little piece of energy in the far southwestern Gulf, but I think that's going to be a non-issue for us. We'll keep you posted. Long season ahead. From Channel 9 Eyewitness News, I'm certified chief meteorologist Tom Terry.
5: All right, Tom, right now I am seeing 74 degrees in Sanford. I've got 75 at Orlando Severe Weather Station. He's in that WDBO Traffic Center. What's going on, Ed Torrance?
21: Scott, we got overnight construction on the 408 eastbound at the Conway Cash Toll Plaza. Four left lanes blocked there. And on 192, heading eastbound at Part and Settlement Road, construction's got the left turn lane blocked. Also want to watch out for a crash on 528 heading eastbound, approaching State Road 520. I'm Ed Torrance with Reliable Traffic Reports every 6 minutes in the morning on WDBO.

0: Grandma's worried for grandson. Get it. But grandma did not step up before the cruise and say, hey, I'll help pitch in to get the kids separated. You know, pitch a little bit of money. Maybe it was a financial thing. All the kids have one room. That's normal. And I'm sorry, the stepson should be totally held accountable. The stepbrother, he knew what he was doing. He knows right from wrong. He was old enough. Grandma, you're wrong.
1: Okay, so there you go. A lot of people chiming in. That Anna Kepner story with the step-grandmother of Timothy Hudson, the young man who is accused of murdering and raping Anna Kepner on that cruise ship. She came out and said basically that the adults should have been responsible for watching these kids. Let me know what you think. Chime in right now. Tap that open mic there in the WDBO app. Our consumer warrior, Clark Howard, straight ahead.
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8: You went to college. You're so frustrated. You're not finding a job that pays you for the years you spent getting the education that you got. Well, I wanted to tell you a couple things. One, there is a shift now in the job market that has mostly gone unnoticed, that the growth and opportunities for recent college graduates has moved heavily from the biggest metro areas to mid-size, even smaller markets, places you might not have even thought about living. An example, Birmingham, Alabama, one of the hottest job markets for new college graduates across America. And there are many other cities like Birmingham around the country that you may not have thought about. So often in America's past, people move for opportunity. This is one of those times for recent college graduates.
1: Well, that's certainly good news on a Friday morning. 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Hey, good morning. Our top story today, of course, marking the 10th anniversary of the Pulse nightclub shooting, June 12, 2016. 49 people were killed. We'll have much more on this 10th anniversary day with Greg coming up here in 3 minutes. At 5:30. It's 5:27 now, WDBO. 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
9: I'm Channel 9 meteorologist Cassandra Crimi, tracking another hot and steamy day for Central Florida. 92 degrees this afternoon, but heat index values closer to 100. We'll have partly to mostly cloudy skies and a good 60% chance for sea breeze showers and storms. Overnight drying out, but staying warm with a low of 75. From Channel 9 Eyewitness News, I'm meteorologist Cassandra Crimi.
1: Cassandra, currently I am looking at 75 degrees in Maitland. It is 75 now at Orlando's severe weather station. Ed Torrance is in the WDBO Traffic Center. What's happening over there, Ed?
10: Scott, we got a crash on Orange Blossom Trail at 24th Street, and road work on 1792 northbound at I-4 has got a left lane blocked. 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I'm Ed Torrance with Reliable Traffic Reports every 6 minutes in the morning on WDBO.
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1: Hey, good morning to you. It's 5:30. I'm Scott Inez, Orlando's morning news here on WDBO. It is our top story. 10 years ago today, the eyes and hearts of the nation turned to Orlando after what remains one of the deadliest mass shootings in U.S. history.
12: On this date now a decade ago, a gunman opened fire at the Pulse nightclub just south of downtown Orlando. The city, along with local businesses, churches, and nonprofits, are holding events and fundraisers today to remember the 49 lives lost that day. At City Hall, an exhibit called Created in Community, Portraits of Pulse, will feature the portraits of those murdered, created by local artist Jeff Sonskin. The First United Methodist Church will hold its annual remembrance ceremony this evening, featuring the Orlando Gay Chorus and City of Orlando Poet Laureate Kumari Gaither. Here's Orlando Mayor Buddy Dyer speaking earlier this year at the site of the Pulse massacre as they prepare the site for a permanent memorial.
13: You know, it causes me to reflect on 10 years ago and what happened that night, and I remember that very vividly, getting the call shortly after 2 o'clock and then being on site through the remainder of the morning. And I think the most reflective thing that I have was we didn't know how many people had initially been murdered.
12: Earlier this year, the city, after taking control of the lot, tore down the temporary memorial, with construction on that new memorial expected to begin later this year. Coming up, the latest as President Trump reportedly calls off the next round of strikes on Iran. That and more coming up next here on Orlando's Morning News.
9: I'm Channel 9 meteorologist Cassandra Crimi, tracking increasing chances for rain and storms across Central Florida. Whether you'll see rain in your backyard or not, coming up.
10: And construction on the Turnpike northbound at mile marker 248's got a left lane blocked. From the WDBO Traffic Center, I'm Ed Torrance.
1: 5:32 now. I'm Scott Inez. 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
12: Good morning. I'm Greg Rhodes. As the University of Florida is taking what it's called a bold next step in the future, one of the most iconic venues in all of sports. The school announcing yesterday that Ben Hill Griffin Stadium, the Swamp, will undergo major renovations worth almost $1.5 billion. UF says the key priorities include maintaining the seating capacity of over 88,000, preserving the orange wing walls, and protecting the bowl design. The timeline calls for the project to be completed before the 2030 football season. Athletic Director Scott Strickland says that the Swamp will be bigger, better, and louder. You can see more of those details at theswamprenovation.com. A Florida man now suing several law enforcement departments after a wrongful arrest that was prompted by AI. Robert Dillon was arrested at his home in Lee County back in 2024. Here's Andrea Fuji.
14: Dylan was accused of trying to lure a young child at a restaurant in Jacksonville Beach, 300 miles away. An investigator there submitted surveillance photos of the suspect to an AI facial recognition program, which found a 93% match to Dylan. The only other evidence? A witness who picked Dylan's photo out of a lineup.
12: Dylan says that he's never been to Jacksonville. The charges were later dropped last year, but he says that it took about a year to get his record cleaned up. Two children killed in a shooting in Orlando, now being remembered for the way that they could brighten your day. That's what Leroy Jackson III said last night at a vigil for his nieces who were killed in a murder-suicide. Two-year-old Tiana and 11-month-old Jayla Watts were shot last Friday in their home on Rio Grande Avenue. Orlando police have identified their father as the shooter, Jackson saying that he's now learned not to take your loved ones for granted. President Trump saying that a deal to end the war in Iran could be signed as soon as this weekend. In WDBO's continuing coverage of the conflict, he says it's so close to becoming a reality that it's the reason he called off fresh strikes on Iran previously planned for Thursday.
15: We have a signing soon, and the documents are in pretty final shape. So we'll see. We'll see. Very good.
12: Speaking from the Oval Office, the president said that an official deal signing ceremony could take place this weekend, maybe in Europe, involving Vice President J.D. Vance and Iranian officials. A pair of numbers in browned grass on the National Mall has now prompted an investigation. Here's Sophie Flay.
16: The U.S. Park Police is investigating a large tracing of the numbers 8647 on the National Mall. It's not clear what was used to discolor the grass to form the numbers. Former FBI Director James Comey was indicted for a social media post showing seashells arranged to say 8647 after the DOJ said it could be seen as a call to violence against President Trump.
12: And Jimi Hendrix being honored in New York City. The city's West 8th Street has been renamed Jimi Hendrix Way. An unveiling ceremony took place on Wednesday, June 10th, on what would have been the singer's 83rd birthday. That street sign located just down the street from Hendrix Electric Lady Studios there in Greenwich Village.
1: All right, thank you for the update, Greg. 5:35 now, WDBO. I'm Scott Inez, Orlando's Morning News. 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
9: I'm Channel 9 meteorologist Cassandra Crimmie, tracking a dry start to the day. But as we head through the afternoon, widely scattered showers and storms possible. A 60% chance for afternoon and early evening showers and storms along the sea breeze, with temperatures peaking in the low 90s. We'll hit 92 degrees today. Heat index values closer to 100, and elevated rain and storm chances stick around all through the weekend. From Channel 9 Eyewitness News and meteorologist Cassandra Crimmie.
1: And right now, Cassandra, I am looking at 74 degrees there in Altamont Springs. It is 75 at Orlando's severe weather station. Ed Torrance is in that WDBO traffic center. How are we rolling early on a Friday morning, Ed?
10: Scott, we got a crash on Orange Blossom Trail at 24th Street and seeing construction on I-95 northbound approaching State Road 52. Left lanes blocked there. Turnpike heading northbound at mile marker 273. You got three left lanes blocked. I'm Ed Torrance with Reliable Traffic Reports every 6 minutes in the morning on WDBO.
1: Well, deal or no deal, I think this finally has the feel of a deal with Iran. We'll talk about it in depth next.
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1: 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I'm Scott Inez. Orlando's Morning News here on WDBO. 107.3 FM and AM 580. Let's go in depth. On our top national story, it looks like we might have a deal finally. Then again, it is Iran, so I reserve judgments. But it looks as if the last two nights of strikes by the U.S. military on Iran did the trick here. President Trump canceled more U.S. strikes planned for last night in a purported plan to storm Karg Island there in Iran. The president saying that an agreement between Washington and Tehran to reopen the Strait of Hormuz and to begin nuclear negotiations was all wrapped up. President saying this on Truth Social based on the fact that discussions with the Islamic Republic of Iran have been brought to the highest level of Iranian leadership and approved. I have, as president, canceled the scheduled strikes and bombings against Iran this evening. Now, we don't have a ton of details yet, but the president did indicate that the U.S. would lift its nearly two-month-old blockade of Iranian ports once the deal is signed, something that Secretary of State Marco Rubio has said would only happen if Iran reopened the Strait of Hormuz. The president did say the possibility exists that we have some sort of peace deal ceremony in Europe here soon with Vice President J.D. Vance. Going to that ceremony. Here's the president in the Oval Office here. Go.
18: We just made a great settlement of the war with Iran, and we're going to be subject to finalization of documents. We should get done over the next few days. We'll probably have a signing maybe in Europe, and it's a great thing. Stock market's up 1,000 points. That means they like the deal. See, that means they like the market goes down. That means they don't like the deal. But it's been up. Oil's dropped. Oil will start coming down to, I think, even lower than it was before. I said I was in Iowa. It was $1.85 a gallon. Now, I don't know if I'm going to get there, but we're going to get pretty close. It's going to come down. And when oil comes down, everything else comes down. And most importantly, we have a deal that Iran will never have a nuclear weapon, which was the whole purpose of what we had to go through it to get this. So it was a big, very big thing. But we have a signing soon, and the documents are in pretty final shape. So we'll see. We'll see. Very good.
1: Very, very good. We shall see. The president making those remarks in the Oval Office yesterday, and this breakthrough, apparent breakthrough, I guess, happened after we just pounded the heck out of their coasts. A couple of nights ago, we targeted missile and radar systems in retaliation for their shooting down of that Apache helicopter over the Strait of Hormuz. Those strikes lasted about 4 hours, ended right before dawn broke across Iran yesterday, and that brought Iran back to the negotiating table. So once again, this is what strength does. So, look, I mean, the president has said this many times before, but you get the feeling that this is different here. It appears that we have a deal. Let's put it this way. I think this is the closest we've been to a deal with Iran since this war began. So what's your take? Let me know. Tap that open mic in the WDBO app because this is where Orlando sounds off. It's 5:43 now. What do you say we get that extended forecast for you? It is brought to you by Universal Roof and Contracting.
19: Another round of afternoon storms got for us on this Friday. We started, I guess, the week off on a dry note, and then the moisture has been gradually returning. Our rain chances going higher, and we've had locally heavy rain the last couple of days. We're going to continue that trend today through the weekend. In fact, I think through at least the early part of next week, we're in this wet season cycle. Temperatures right around 93 to 94 today, giving us a heat index approaching 100 to 103, and at least a moderate to high risk for some heat-related issues. If you're not staying well hydrated, very high humidity doesn't let our bodies cool down very efficiently. From Channel 9 Eyewitness News, I'm Certified Chief Meteorologist Tom Terry.
1: Currently, we are looking at downtown Orlando, where it's 75 degrees, and I've got 75 now at Orlando's severe weather station. Ed Torrance is in that WDBO Traffic Center watching your I-4 traffic cameras. What's going on, Ed?
10: Scott, overnight construction on I-95 northbound approaching State Road 50 has got two left lanes blocked. Also construction on the Turnpike northbound at mile marker 273. You got three left lanes blocked there. 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I'm Ed Torrance with Reliable Traffic Reports every 6 minutes in the morning on WDBO.
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0: fathers, teachers, coaches, and even a high school student. Elon Musk is likely to become the world's first trillionaire. SpaceX to start trading on the NASDAQ this morning after the largest IPO in history. By the way, another SpaceX launch slated for 8:27 this morning from the Cape. And today marks the 10th anniversary of the Pulse nightclub shooting, June 12, 2016. 49 people were killed, 58 others were injured. There will be several remembrances today, including a ceremony at Orlando's First United Methodist Church at 5:30 this afternoon.
1: The sadness of it all, 49 lives extinguished that night for no reason at all.
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3: Good morning, I'm Greg Rose, and you heard Scott just mention we have a launch out of the Space Coast scheduled for this morning. A Falcon 9 rocket expected to bring up another batch of 29 Starlink satellites into low Earth orbit. That launch time, though, has been adjusted. Now it's currently scheduled for 8:37 this morning. That first stage booster returning to an autonomous drone ship in the Atlantic, a shortfall of gravitas. When it goes up, we'll have it for you here live. Strong storms have left hundreds of thousands of people without power this morning across several states. Here's Sophie Flay.
4: Overnight, from the Midwest to the Northeast, powerful storms impacting more than 90 million Americans as a multi-day severe weather outbreak sweeps across the country. Over 200,000 customers without power in Illinois after multiple tornadoes touched down across the state.
3: Visa now working with OpenAI to let AI agents shop and purchase things on behalf of users. The company announcing its new partnership with OpenAI on Wednesday. It'll allow users to connect a Visa card to ChatGPT and let it get to work. Limits can be set on how much the AI spends and where it can buy from. Jack Forstall, Chief Product and Strategy Officer at Visa, gave the example of telling ChatGPT to find wireless headphones costing less than $150. The AI would then find the item and buy it for you. No word on the fees for that new service. And Netflix set to drop the trailer for its Little House on the Prairie remake.
5: The first full-length trailer for the Little House on the Prairie reboot is here, with Netflix calling it part hopeful family drama, part epic survival tale, and part origin story of the American West. The streamer is set to offer its own take on Laura Ingalls Wilder's beloved semi-autobiographical Little House books.
6: I've seen entire families freeze to death out here, get taken by a fever, wolves.
5: In the trailer, the traveling Ingalls family is shown attempting to settle on the American frontier, but they soon learn the challenges and tensions that exist. Season one of Little House on the Prairie premieres on Netflix July 9th. Being Michelle Pollino, Fox News.
3: Well, those things I don't know necessarily needs a remake, but good night, John Boy.
0: Actually, that was must-see TV in my house when I was growing up back in the 70s, long, long time ago. But every Monday night, I think it was 8 p.m. every Monday night on NBC, Michael Landon was Pa Ingalls back in the day, and that was definitely must see for us. Yeah, all right, thank you very much, Greg. Appreciate it. 5:50 now, WDBO. What do you say we get that extended forecast for you on this Friday morning? 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Channel 9 Eyewitness News Chief Meteorologist Tom Terry.
7: Good morning, Scott. We made it to the end of another work week, and our rain chance staying pretty high for the middle part of the afternoon today. And we still have high moisture content, high hot temperatures, and our sea breezes. So we're going to do what Florida does oh so well this time of the year, get those scattered afternoon showers and a few thunderstorms as well. Locally, 1 to 2 inches of rainfall. We saw this yesterday. Rain chance around 60% for the next 3 days, taking us into the weekend. Tropics right now still relatively quiet, watching a little piece of energy in the far southwestern Gulf, but I think that's going to be a non-issue for us. We'll keep you posted. Long season ahead. From Channel 9 Eyewitness News, I'm certified chief meteorologist Tom Terry.
0: Tom, right now we are looking at 75 degrees there in Castleberry, and I've got 75 now at Orlando's Severe Weather Station. He's in that WDBO Traffic Center. What's happening over there at Torrance?
8: Scott, we got road work on the 417 northbound approaching Red Bug Lake Road. Left lane blocked there. US 17 northbound at the 417. Construction's got two left lanes blocked. I'm Ed Torrance with reliable traffic reports every 6 minutes in the morning on WDBO.

0: 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How about volunteering in our community? 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
0: Preach, Clark. 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Our top story this morning: today marks the 10th anniversary of the Pulse nightclub shooting, June 12, 2016. We'll have much more in our top story with Greg coming up here in about 5 minutes. On WDBO, well, Elon Musk, SpaceX has officially priced its record IPO at $135 per share, and that puts SpaceX among the world's most valuable companies ahead of its debut today on the NASDAQ. A hotly anticipated IPO raised $75 billion while selling over 555 million shares. That's according to a statement that SpaceX posted on its website late yesterday afternoon. The company will trade on the NASDAQ under the ticket SPCX, and it's going public at an approximately $1.77 trillion valuation, which will instantly establish it now as the seventh largest U.S. firm. And the IPO for SpaceX, shattering the previous record set by Saudi Aramco's IPO, which raised $29.4 billion back in 2019. This one raised $75 billion. So Elon is brilliant. He shows it yet again with his IPO, and he's about to become the world's first ever trillionaire. As if he needs more money, right? It's 557 now, WDBO, 107.3 FM and AM 580, Orlando's News and Talk. Good Friday morning.
8: I'm Channel 9 meteorologist Cassandra Crimi, tracking another hot and steamy day for Central Florida. 92 degrees this afternoon, but heat index values closer to 100. We'll have partly to mostly cloudy skies and a good 60% chance for sea breeze showers and storms. Overnight drying out, but staying warm with a low of 75. From Channel 9 Eyewitness News, I'm meteorologist Cassandra Crimi.
0: Sandra, right now I'm looking at 75 degrees at Orlando's severe weather station. Ed Torrance is in that WDBO traffic center watching your I-4 traffic cameras. What's going on a Friday morning, Ed?
9: Scott, we got overnight construction on the turnpike heading southbound at mile marker 241. Right lane is blocked there. But then further south, you've got all lanes of the turnpike southbound shut down right around mile marker 211. Although they are trying to get the roadway reopened, you're looking at about a 3-mile backup in that area. You can take 441 as an alternate. Also got construction on US 17 northbound at Town Center Boulevard with a single left lane blocked there. I'm Ed Torrance with Reliable Traffic Reports every 6 minutes in the morning on WDBO.
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6: 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The exclusive weather forecast and I-4 traffic update. 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
0: Well, the World Cup is underway on Thursday. South Korea beat Czechia, while Mexico shut out South Africa. Tonight, 9 p.m., the biggie. The U.S. begins World Cup play as we meet up with Paraguay there in Los Angeles. President Trump says a deal with Iran is, quote, all wrapped up. The president canceled U.S. strikes planned for Iran last night. All the details of the agreement not clear yet, but the president says that Iran has agreed to having no nuclear weapons in the future. It is our top story. 10 years ago today, the eyes and hearts of the nation turned to Orlando after what remains one of the deadliest mass shootings in U.S. history.
13: On this date now a decade ago, a gunman opening fire at the Pulse nightclub just south of downtown Orlando. The city, along with local businesses, churches, and nonprofits, holding events and fundraisers today to remember the 49 lives lost. At City Hall, an exhibit called Created in Community, Portraits of Pulse, will feature the portraits of those murdered, created by local artist Jeff Sonskin. The First United Methodist Church will hold its annual remembrance ceremony this evening, featuring the Orlando Gay Chorus and City of Orlando Poet Laureate Kamara Gaither. Here's Orlando Mayor Buddy Dyer speaking just earlier this year at the site of the Pulse massacre as they prepare that site for a permanent memorial.
14: You know, it causes me to reflect on 10 years ago and what happened that night, and I remember that very vividly. getting the call shortly after 2 o'clock and then being on site through the remainder of the morning. And I think the most reflective thing that I have was we didn't know how many people had initially been murdered.
13: Earlier this year, the city, after taking control of the lot, tore down the temporary memorial with construction on the new memorial expected to begin later this year. Coming up, the latest is President Trump reportedly calls off our next round of strikes on Iran. That and more coming up next here on Orlando's Morning News.
8: I'm Channel 9 meteorologist Cassandra Cremey, tracking big heat today and for our weekend. I've got your forecast details coming up.
9: Got construction on the turnpike southbound at mile marker 264. Left lane's blocked from the WDBO Traffic Center. I'm Ed Torrance.
0: 6:03 now. I'm Scott Inez, Orlando's Morning News here on WDBO.
13: Good morning. I'm Greg Rhodes. And thanks to some much-needed rain, we're getting some relief from drought. The National Weather Service releasing its latest drought information statement yesterday for East Central Florida. Drought is measured on a 0 to 4 scale, with 4 being the worst. But our area is maxing out at 2, which means severe drought. That includes Lake and parts of Volusia, Seminole, and Orange counties. Looking ahead, the National Weather Service expects the wet season to improve drought conditions, and there's even a chance that drought could end in some areas by the end of July. Changes now coming to SeaWorld this week.
15: The theme park says 3 nighttime animal presentations are returning with all new experiences as part of Electric Ocean this summer. The programs are Sea Lions Tonight, Dolphins Touch the Sky, and Shamu Celebration Light Up the Night. All 3 presentations will debut June 12th, and they're included with park admission. Laurel Lee, WDBO News.
13: A man now being accused of scamming a Baseball Hall of Famer out of $1 million. The Florida Office of Financial Regulation has identified the victim as former New York Yankees pitcher Mariano Rivera. Stephen Harry Menard allegedly lied to Rivera to get him to invest in an entertainment development project that he claimed he was planning in Orlando. Investigators say that Menard took the money that Rivera invested in 2022, then put it into an account that was used to pay others. None of that money was apparently used for anything related to the project that Menard claimed he was planning for the downtown area. Channel 9 reporting that Menard is now facing charges that include organized fraud. The WDBO business update is brought to you by the Good Feet Store, as SpaceX about to launch the largest IPO ever.
16: The deal that could make Elon Musk a trillionaire is going on today. The reusable rocket company is selling more than 555 million shares of the company for $135 apiece. It values the company at more than $1.7 trillion. As CEO, Musk will still retain more than 80% of the voting power. The shares are listed on NASDAQ under the ticker SPCX. I'm Tammy Trujillo.
13: President Trump announcing on Thursday that he has canceled plans to carry out further attacks against Iran in WDBO's continuing coverage of the conflict. In a phone call endorsing Georgia Republican gubernatorial candidate Burt Jones on Thursday, the president says that the peace deal is complete.
17: We ended the war with Iran today, and they have agreed never to have a nuclear weapon, something that we insisted on. That was the whole purpose. That was 95% of it. And they've done it in the most powerful way you can do it.
13: Iran's foreign minister denying that a deal is finished. This all comes less than a day after the U.S. launched dozens of strikes on Iran in retaliation for a helicopter that was shot down over the Strait of Hormuz. President Trump also stated that the strait will be open as a part of that deal. New World screwworm cases have now increased to 9. Here's Jim Ryan.
18: 6 of the infestations involve cattle, 2 goats. But it's the case in New Mexico that has pet owners concerned. That one involves a dog.
19: It's definitely very scary, you know, to have something travel and you don't know what it is.
20: Just worried that it might spread.
18: Carlos Mata is sticking to his vet's advice.
20: Just staying cautious, making sure there's no open wounds on my dog.
18: The screwworm fly lays eggs in open wounds primarily on cattle, but it can affect any mammal. Jim Ryan, ABC News in Dallas-Fort Worth.
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13: The first day of the 2026 FIFA World Cup now in the books. The action began with Mexico defeating South Africa 2-0 in Mexico City in a game that saw 3 red cards. Later in the day, South Korea took down Chechnya in 2-1 in Guadalajara. The World Cup continuing today with 2 more matches as Canada plays Bosnia-Herzegovina in Toronto to start the day before the United States battles Paraguay at SoFi Stadium. That kickoff at 9 o'clock tonight.
0: All right, looking forward to that. Go U.S. of A. Thank you very much, Greg. 607 now, WDBO. What do you say we get that extended forecast for you on a Friday morning? 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
2: Another round of afternoon storms got for us on this Friday. We started, I guess, the week off on a dry note, and then the moisture has been gradually returning. Our rain chances going higher, and we've had locally heavy rain the last couple of days. We're going to continue that trend today through the weekend. In fact, I think through at least the early part of next week, we're in this wet season cycle. Temperatures right around 93 to 94 today, giving us a heat index approaching 100 to 103, and at least a moderate to high risk for some heat-related issues. If you're not staying well hydrated, very high humidity doesn't let our bodies cool down very efficiently. From Channel 9 Eyewitness News, I'm certified chief meteorologist Tom Terry.
0: Tom, currently we're at 75 degrees there in Winter Garden, and I've got 75 now at Orlando's severe weather station. Ed Torrance is in the WDBO Traffic Center. How are we rolling on a Friday morning, Ed?
9: Scott, we got traffic on I-4 eastbound, building a bit at 536, but overall, I-4 is in great shape, clear on the westbound side. 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I'm Ed Torrance with Reliable Traffic Reports every 6 minutes in the morning on WDBO.
0: Good morning to you. Thanks for joining us on this Friday morning. It's 6:08 now. I'm Scott Inez, Orlando's Morning News here on WDBO, 107.3 FM and AM 580. Orlando's News and Talk. Well, today, let's go in depth on our top local story. This morning, difficult day here in Orlando and around the country, 10th anniversary of the Pulse massacre. On that horrific night 10 years ago tonight, 49 people were shot and killed, 58 people were wounded. And to this day, 10 years later, this is a city that is in many ways still rocked by the devastation of that evening and that early morning. I was on the air here on WDBO for a good portion of that awful event in the hours and days afterward, and I can tell you that it still to this day is difficult for a lot of people to recount, but we are going to try to honor a day that was the worst day in the history of this great city, and our producer, Josh Barber, was tasked with putting together a sound piece this morning that would capture the essence of that horrible night in today. And I think Josh has hit it right on the head. Go.

0: you see the shooter inside of the club?
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0: What are they saying, Kate? They got the words?
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5: Tonight, leaders across the country are calling this attack the single deadliest attack on American soil since 9/11.
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12: Get the hell out of here! 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
13: Paul.
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17: We're going to continue to work hard to take care of these families and make sure we try to get this community back and the state back, work as quickly as we can. But right now, it's time to grieve for each family member that either lost a loved one or still has somebody in the hospital injured.
18: This is a sobering reminder that attacks on any American, regardless of race, ethnicity, religion, or sexual orientation, is an attack on all of us and on the fundamental values of equality and dignity that define us as a country. No act of hate or terror will ever change who we are or the values that make us Americans. God bless the Americans we lost this morning. May comfort their families. May God continue to watch over this country we love.
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24: 10 years later, the pain of the Pulse tragedy has not been forgotten, but neither has the unity that followed as Orlando prepares to mark a decade since the attack.
25: Just a horrible human tragedy as we commemorate the 10th anniversary of the Pulse nightclub shooting this morning. And thanks to Josh Barber for putting together a very poignant piece this morning. 49 souls perished, 58 wounded, and the city of Orlando was changed forever 10 years ago. Today we will continue to commemorate this day throughout the morning here on WDBO. It's 6:14 now, WDBO. I'm Scott Inez, Orlando's Morning News. We do have your weather and your traffic every 6 minutes.
26: I'm Channel 9 meteorologist Cassandra Crimmy, tracking a dry start to the day. But as we head through the afternoon, widely scattered showers and storms possible. A 60% chance for afternoon and early evening showers and storms along the sea breeze, with temperatures peaking in the low 90s. We'll hit 92 degrees today. Heat index values closer to 100, and elevated rain and storm chances stick around all through the weekend. From Channel 9 Eyewitness News and meteorologist Cassandra Crimmy.
25: And currently I am looking at downtown Orlando, where it is 75 degrees, and I've got 75 now at Orlando's severe weather station. Ed Torrance is in that WDBO traffic center watching your eye for traffic cameras on this Friday morning. How are we rolling out there right now, Ed?
27: It's got a crash on the turnpike heading southbound at mile marker 211. Now has traffic getting through that area. only the left lane is getting through, and you still have a few miles worth of delays in that area. So just keep that in mind if your travel plans take you on the Turnpike southbound to South Florida this morning. I-4, though, still in great shape as it remains up to speed in both directions. I'm Ed Torrance with Reliable Traffic Reports every 6 minutes in the morning on WDBU.
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4: 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I'm Scott Inez, Orlando's morning news here on WDBO, 107.3 FM and AM 580.
5: Good morning. I'm Greg Rhodes. As North Miami State Representative Dottie Joseph has announced that she's running for governor, she made the announcement yesterday that she'll be running for the Democratic nomination. Joseph was first elected in 2018, and she's in her last term. She tells the Miami Herald it's not about partisanship, but about who prioritizes the needs of the people. Today marks the deadline for candidates to pay their qualifying fees if they do intend to run. Researchers at the University of Virginia want to find out if being enrolled in Medicare has any impact on the prevention and treatment of stroke.
6: A team led by Dr. Jonathan Crow is speaking with patients and analyzing the differences between traditional Medicare plans and Advantage Medicare coverage. Crow says nearly 72% of stroke patients in the U.S. are covered by Medicare insurance, so the study could make important recommendations to improve stroke outcomes around the U.S. The American Heart Association gave researchers $200,000 to help fund the study. I'm Tammy Trujillo.
5: Waymo now launching a new subscription tier called Waymo Premier as it pursues an aggressive expansion plan. That service will cost $30 a month, and it targets avid users in some of the most popular markets. According to a blog post from the Alphabet-owned company, the new subscription tier is invite-only to start for select riders in San Francisco, L.A., and Phoenix. Subscribers can expect to expect prioritized matching, up to 5 free cancellations per month, and they'll earn 10% back in loyalty credits or Waymo cash for each trip. Waymo began offering rides in portions of Orlando back in February. And Los Angeles Mayor Karen Bass now being sued by her brother for losing his $2 million home in the Palisades fire.
7: Bass's older brother is suing Los Angeles over the loss of his luxury Malibu home. It comes at a bad time for Bass because she's running for re-election. In fact, she's been ducking reporters' questions about the suit. Kenneth Bass joined a class action lawsuit which blames the city for letting a nearby reservoir go empty, reducing water supplies for firefighters to battle the blaze. Gary Baumgarten, Fox News.
4: So let me see if I got this straight. The brother of the L.A. mayor is now suing the mayor, and said mayor got the most votes in the primary about a week and a half ago. Is that correct?
5: You're on it.
4: Okay. All right. Just so that we have that clear and straight. Thank you very much, Greg. 6:21 now. Let's go ahead and get that extended forecast for you. 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
8: Good morning, Scott. We made it to the end of another work week, and our rain chance staying pretty high for the middle part of the afternoon today, and we still have high moisture content, high hot temperatures, and our sea breezes, so we're going to do what Florida does oh so well this time of the year, get those scattered afternoon showers and a few thunderstorms as well. Locally, 1 to 2 inches of rainfall we saw this yesterday. Rain chance around 60% for the next 3 days, taking us into the weekend. Tropics right now still relatively quiet, watching a little piece of energy in the far southwestern Gulf, but I think that's going to be a non-issue for us. We'll keep you posted. Long season ahead. from Channel 9 Eyewitness News. I'm certified chief meteorologist Tom Terry.
4: All right, Tom, and right now I am looking at downtown Orlando, where we've got 75 degrees. It is now 75 at Orlando's severe weather station. He's in that WTBO traffic center. How are we doing on Friday morning, Ed Torrance?
9: Scott, it's still looking great for your drive on I-4 up to speed in both directions between Sanford and Champions Gate. I'm Ed Torrance with reliable traffic reports every 6 minutes in the morning on WTBO.
4: Well, Clark Howard this morning says the job market is actually looking good for you new graduates out there. Our consumer warrior coming your way next.
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16: You went to college. You're so frustrated. You're not finding a job that pays you for the years you spent getting the education that you got. Well, I wanted to tell you a couple things. One, there is a shift now in the job market that has mostly gone unnoticed, that the growth and opportunities for recent college graduates has moved heavily from the biggest metro areas to mid-sized, even smaller markets, places you might not have even thought about living. An example, Birmingham, Alabama, one of the hottest job markets for new college graduates across America. And there are many other cities like Birmingham around the country that you may not have thought about. So often in America's past, people move for opportunity. This is one of those times for recent college graduates.
4: Save more, spend less. 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Our top story throughout the morning today, marking the 10th anniversary of the worst day in Orlando's history, the Pulse nightclub shooting, June 12, 2016. 49 people were killed. Much more in our top story with Greg coming up here in about 3 minutes at 6:30. It's 6:27 now, WDBO. Good Friday morning.
17: I'm Channel 9 meteorologist Cassandra Crimi, tracking another hot and steamy day for Central Florida. 92 degrees this afternoon, but heat index values closer to 100. We'll have partly to mostly cloudy skies and a good 60% chance for sea breeze showers and storms. Overnight drying out, but staying warm with a low of 75. From Channel 9 Eyewitness News, I'm meteorologist Cassandra Crimi.
4: Cassandra, currently I am looking at downtown Orlando right now where it's 76 degrees and I've got 75 degrees at Orlando's severe weather station. He's in that WDBO traffic center watching your I-4 traffic cameras. What is going on a Friday morning at Torrance?
9: Scott, we got a crash on Goldenrod Road at Colonial Drive and a tap of the brakes I-4 eastbound at 536. 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I'm Ed Torrance with Reliable Traffic Reports every 6 minutes in the morning on WDBO.
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4: Hey, good morning. See, it is 6:30 now. I'm Scott Inez, Orlando's morning news. Here on WDBO, it is our top story. 10 years ago to the day, the eyes and hearts of the nation turned to Orlando after what remains is one of the deadliest mass shootings in U.S. history.
5: On this date now, a decade ago, a gunman opened fire at the Pulse nightclub just south of downtown Orlando. The city, along with local businesses, churches, and nonprofits, holding events and fundraisers today to remember the 49 lives lost. At City Hall, an exhibit called Created in Community, Portraits of Pulse, will feature the portraits of those murdered, created by local artist Jeff Sonskin. The First United Methodist Church will also hold its annual remembrance ceremony this evening, featuring the Orlando Gay Chorus and City of Orlando Poet Laureate Kumira Gaither. Here's Orlando Mayor Buddy Dyer speaking earlier this year at the site of the Pulse massacre as they prepare that site for a permanent memorial.
19: You know, it causes me to reflect on 10 years ago and what happened that night. And I remember that very vividly, getting the call shortly after 2 o'clock and then being on site through the remainder of the morning. And I think the most reflective thing that I have was we didn't know how many people had initially been murdered.
5: Earlier this year, the city, after taking control of the lot and the building that remained, tore down that temporary memorial with construction on a new memorial expected to begin later this year. Coming up, the latest as President Trump calls off a round of strikes on Iran. We'll have that and more coming up next for you here on Orlando's Morning News.
17: I'm Channel 9 meteorologist Cassandra Crimi, tracking increasing chances for rain and storms across central Florida, whether you'll see rain in your backyard or not, coming up.
9: And seeing traffic slowing on I-4 eastbound Osceola Parkway to 536 from the WDBO Traffic Center, I'm Ed Torrance.
4: 6:32 now, I'm Scott Inez, Orlando's Morning News here on WDBO.
5: Good morning, I'm Greg Rhodes. As the University of Florida is taking what it calls a bold next step in the future of one of the most iconic venues in all of sports, the school announcing yesterday that Ben Hill Griffin Stadium, also known as the Swamp, will undergo major renovations worth around $1.5 billion. The university saying that key priorities include maintaining the seating capacity of over 88,000, preserving the orange wing walls, and protecting the bowl design. The timeline calls for the project to be completed before the 2030 football season. Athletic Director Scott Strickland says that the Swamp will be bigger, better, and louder. You can see more details at theswamprenovation.com. A Florida man now suing several law enforcement departments after a wrongful arrest that was prompted by artificial intelligence. Robert Dillon was arrested at his home in Lee County back in 2024. Here's Andrea Fuji with more.
20: Dillon was accused of trying to lure a young child at a restaurant in Jacksonville Beach, 300 miles away. An investigator there submitted surveillance photos of the suspect to an AI facial recognition program, which found a 93% match to Dillon. The only other evidence? A witness who picked Dillon's photo out of a lineup.
5: Dillon says that he's never been to Jacksonville. The charges were dropped last year, but he says it took about a year to get his record cleaned back up. Two children killed in a shooting in Orlando now being remembered for the way that they could brighten your day. That's what Leroy Jackson III said last night at a vigil for his nieces who were killed in a murder-suicide. Two-year-old Tiana and 11-month-old Jayla Watts were shot last Friday in their home on Rio Grande Avenue. Orlando police have identified their father as the shooter. Jackson saying that he has learned now not to take your loved ones for granted. President Trump saying that a deal ending the war in Iran could be signed off on as soon as this weekend. He says it's so close to becoming a reality, it's the reason he called off fresh strikes on Iran, previously scheduled for Thursday.
21: We have a signing soon, and the documents are in pretty final shape, so we'll see. We'll see. Very good.
5: Speaking from the Oval Office, the president saying that an official deal signing ceremony could take place this weekend, maybe in Europe, involving Vice President J.D. Vance and Iranian officials. The New Mexico Department of Health has announced a Santa Fe County woman has died from the plague.
22: Officials say this is the first case of human plague in the state this year. The State Department of Health says it will work to conduct an environmental assessment to determine any ongoing risks. The plague is a bacterial disease carried by rodents and is generally spread through the bites of infected fleas from wild rodents or household pets. It can also be transmitted through contact with infected animals, or people with plague in their lungs can transmit it through coughing. The plague, also called Black Death, killed up to 50 million people in Europe in the mid-14th century. Tom Rigotti, Fox News.
5: And police in Boston are now searching for the thieves who held up a lemonade stand being manned by a couple of kids. The thieves may be children themselves. Officials say the siblings, an 11-year-old girl and 12-year-old boy, were selling lemonade in South Boston when another pair of kids walked up several times. They then walked up, showed a gun, and then took a cash box with about $50 inside. The suspects are described as two boys, one about 14 and another 11. Dave Byrne is the father of the victims and spoke with the ABC affiliate.
23: Boston police have been doing a great job. They're definitely on it. They're trying to see whatever surveillance and just trying to take the next steps in order to catch the two individuals that were involved with this.
5: Just build your own lemonade stand. What are you doing stealing 50 yeah. bucks?
4: Come How on, awful man. A human being do you have to be to take money from kids selling lemonade right. on the street corner? That's wicked bad. All right. Thank you very much, Greg. Awful. 6:36 now. We do have your weather and your traffic every 6 minutes on a Friday morning.
17: I'm Channel 9 meteorologist Cassandra Crimi, tracking a dry start to the day. But as we head through the afternoon, widely scattered showers and storms possible. A 60% chance for afternoon and early evening showers and storms along the sea breeze, with temperatures peaking in the low 90s. We'll hit 92 degrees today. Heat index values closer to 100, and elevated rain and storm chances stick around all through the weekend. From Channel 9 Eyewitness News and meteorologist Cassandra Crimi.
4: Currently, we are looking at downtown Orlando, where it is 75 degrees, and I've got 75 now. At Orlando's severe weather station, Ed Torrance is in the WDBO Traffic Center. What's going on, Ed?
9: Scott, we got traffic slowing on I-4 eastbound Osceola Parkway to 536. After that, clearing to downtown, westbound remains up to speed. I'm Ed Torrance with Reliable Traffic Reports every 6 minutes in the morning on WDBO.
4: Are you in on the SpaceX IPO? Well, you're not the only one. If you are, we'll talk about it with Rory O'Neill when we come back.
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4: Good Friday morning. It is 6:39. I'm Scott Inez, Orlando's Morning News here on WDBO. While the SpaceX stock offering launches here in less than 3 hours, it's going to be the biggest ever. Let's go in depth now. NBC News Radio's national correspondent Rory O'Neill is here on a Friday morning. So how many shares have you bought at $135 bucks a share here, Rory?
25: Let's see what happens. I'm a little more cautious than that. So no, I'm not buying any shares today. Yeah. And look, there's a lot of questions about, is this thing going to double today or drop like a rock? So we'll see. I think it's the valuation is just out of whack considering the company hasn't made money.
4: Yeah, right. I mean, this SpaceX IPO, wouldn't you say the most anticipated, at least in a while? The website says it raised, what, $75 billion, selling over 555 right. million shares. That's by far and away a record, Rory.
25: It is. And what's interesting to see is how institutional investors, some want to be in on the ground floor and don't want to miss this. Others are saying, it's going to be pretty volatile for the first couple of weeks. So let's just stand back and take a look, see what happens. You know, what really is also happening is there are a lot of those non-traditional investors. Mm-hmm. A lot of people are stepping in to buy stock for maybe the first time in their lives.
4: Right.
25: Maybe it's grandparents buying a couple of shares for the grandkids. You know, there's a lot of this retail investing that's happening out there today because people know the brand SpaceX and they believe in Elon Musk and think he's a moneymaker. And he'll make a lot of money off this anyway. Putting him on track to become the world's first trillionaire.
4: as if the guy needs more money. Oh, by the way, SpaceX has another Falcon 9 launch this morning from the Cape at 8:27 a.m., about an hour before the opening bell there on Wall Street. Should be an interesting day. Rory, thank you, my man. Appreciate it. We'll talk to you next week, all right?
25: Hey, thanks, Scott. Talk to you then.
4: Yes, sir. That is NBC News Radio national correspondent Rory O'Neill. Of course, today marking the 10th anniversary of the Pulse nightclub shooting, June 12, 2016, 49 people killed, 58 others injured. Here's Orlando Mayor Buddy Dyer.
19: I remember that very vividly, getting the call shortly after 2 o'clock and then being on site through the remainder of the morning. And I think the most reflective thing that I have was we didn't know how many people had initially been murdered. And we did the first press conference not knowing that. And when I came away from that first press conference, I was thinking, we really need to figure out exactly what the damage has been done. And Heather Fagan, who's my chief of staff, was walking toward me looking pretty ashen and let me know that it was 49. And when we let the world know that, the seasoned veteran reporters, I could see just the stark surprise, I guess, on their faces as well. So that's one of the things I take away. But then just the sadness of it all, 49 lives extinguished that night for no reason at all.
4: Orlando Mayor Buddy Dyer, who was indeed mayor of Orlando back on June 12, 2016. And of course, there will be several remembrances today. That includes a ceremony at Orlando's First United Methodist Church there, 5:30 p.m. today. It is 6:43. 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Channel 9 Eyewitness News Chief Meteorologist Tom Terry.
6: Another round of afternoon storms got for us on this Friday. We started, I guess, the week off on a dry note, and then the moisture has been gradually returning. Our rain chances going higher, and we've had locally heavy rain the last couple of days. We're going to continue that trend today through the weekend. In fact, I think through at least the early part of next week, we're in this wet season cycle. Temperatures right around 93 to 94 today, giving us a heat index approaching 100 to 103, and at least a moderate to high risk for some heat-related issues if you're not staying well hydrated. Very high humidity doesn't let our bodies cool down very efficiently. From Channel 9 Eyewitness News, I'm certified chief meteorologist Tom Terry.
4: Yeah, it might be a good idea now through maybe the end of, maybe mid-October. Keep that water bottle handy. Okay, hydrate. Right now, we're looking at 75 degrees at Orlando's severe weather station. Ed Torrance is in the WDBO Traffic Center. What's happening, Ed?
9: Scott, we got delays on I-4 eastbound from Osceola Parkway to 536. After that, clearing to downtown, I-4 westbound still up to speed. 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I'm Ed Torrance with Reliable Traffic Reports every 6 minutes in the morning on WDBO.

0: Well, the president says a deal with Iran is all wrapped up. That story in our Big Three coming up next.
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2: The World Cup is now underway. Thursday, South Korea beat Chechnya, while Mexico shut out South Africa. Tonight, 9 p.m., that's the biggie. The U.S. begins World Cup play as we meet up with Paraguay in L.A. Go U.S. of A. 58 people arrested up in Marion County after what's being called the largest child predator sting in the country's history. Sheriff Billy Woods says the suspects include fathers, teachers, coaches, even a high school student. And President Trump says a deal with Iran is, quote, all wrapped up. The president canceled the U.S. strikes planned for Iran last night. All the details of the agreement not clear yet, but the president says that Iran has agreed to having no nuclear weapons in the future.
3: We have a signing soon, and the documents are in pretty final shape. So we'll see. Very good.
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4: Good morning, I'm Greg Rhodes. As we have another launch out of the Space Coast scheduled for later this morning, a Falcon 9 rocket expected to bring up another batch of 29 Starlink satellites into low Earth orbit. That launch scheduled currently for 8:37 this morning, with that first stage booster returning to an autonomous drone ship in the Atlantic, a shortfall of gravitas. When it goes up, we'll have it for you live. Strong storms have left thousands of people without power this morning across several states. Here's Sophie Flay.
5: Overnight, from the Midwest to the Northeast, powerful storms impacting more than 90 million Americans as a multi-day severe weather outbreak sweeps across the country. Over 200,000 customers without power in Illinois after multiple tornadoes touched down across the state.
4: President Trump says that he's taking action now to lower the cost of seafood for Americans.
6: Trump announced he's reversing regulations on the fishing industry to increase U.S. competitiveness with other countries.
7: Hundreds of thousands of square miles of ocean was cut off for them. They can't fish. Other people could fish. They couldn't. These people weren't allowed to fish.
6: Some of those include expanding access to key fishing grounds in the Atlantic and Pacific Oceans. Trump was surrounded with fishing industry workers when he signed his executive order in the Oval Office on Thursday. I'm Mark Mayfield.
2: 6:50 now, WDBO. What do you say we get that extended forecast for you on a Friday morning? 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
8: Good morning, Scott. We made it to the end of another work week, and our rain chance staying pretty high for the middle part of the afternoon today. And we still have high moisture content, high hot temperatures, and our sea breezes. So we're going to do what Florida does oh so well this time of the year, get those scattered afternoon showers and a few thunderstorms as well. Locally, 1 to 2 inches of rainfall. We saw this yesterday. Rain chance around 60% for the next 3 days, taking us into the weekend. Tropics right now still relatively quiet, watching a little piece of energy in the far southwestern Gulf, but I think that's going to be a non-issue for us. We'll keep you posted. Long season ahead. From Channel 9 Eyewitness News, I'm Certified Chief Meteorologist Tom Terry.
2: And right now, let's see how we're doing over in Oviedo. I've got 74 degrees in Oviedo. It is 75 now at Orlando's severe weather station. He's in that WDBO traffic center on a Friday morning. How are we rolling out there right now, Ed?
9: Scott, we got delays on I-4 eastbound from Osceola Parkway to 535, but after that, clear into downtown westbound, still up to speed. I'm Ed Torrance with reliable traffic reports every 6 minutes in the morning on WDBO.
2: Well, Clark Howard this morning says you want to make things better in your community. Well, how about volunteering? Our consumer warrior, Clark, he's coming up next.
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7: A lot of people in surveys overwhelmingly say, we in the United States are on the wrong track. Pessimistic about the future for their kids. Well, do we just sit here and say that, or do we make change happen? And one thing I'm really happy about, volunteering is rising around the country. It slumped after COVID, but now has come back. 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Volunteer. You know, we shouldn't wait for change from above. It can come from us in our own community making things better. So find a cause that matters to you and get out and volunteer.
4: Save more, spend less. 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Good Friday morning. Tough day in Orlando today. It is our top story. Today marks the 10th anniversary. Hard to believe it's been 10 years since the Pulse nightclub shooting, June 12, 2016. 49 people were killed in that mass shooting and 58 others were injured. We'll have much more in our top story with Greg coming up here in about 4 minutes as we kick off that 7 a.m. expanded news feed. And coming up in 10 minutes, we'll take you live to the Middle East and ABC News correspondent Jordana Miller about this, one of our top stories. And that is President Trump saying that there's a deal with Iran already wrapped up. Is it wrapped up? We'll ask Jordana about that. Coming up here in about 10 minutes. 6:57 now, WDBO. Good Friday morning.
8: I'm Channel 9 meteorologist Cassandra Crimi, tracking another hot and steamy day for Central Florida. 92 degrees this afternoon, but heat index values closer to 100. We'll have partly to mostly cloudy skies and a good 60% chance for sea breeze showers and storms. Overnight drying out, but staying warm with a low of 75. From Channel 9 Eyewitness News, I'm meteorologist Cassandra Crimi.
4: Right now, I'm looking at the WDBO interactive weather radar. I don't see any rain on the radar right now, and currently I am looking at downtown Orlando where we've got 76 degrees. It is now 75 at Orlando's severe weather station. Ed Torrance is in that WDBO traffic center. What's happening on a Friday morning, Ed?
9: Scott, we got delays on I-4 eastbound from Osceola Parkway to 535. Tap of the brakes approaching Orange Blossom Trail as well. I'm Ed Torrance with reliable traffic reports every 6 minutes in the morning on WDBO.
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6: 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This is the 7 a.m. expanded news feed. 15 minutes of nonstop, in-depth coverage on today's top stories, the exclusive weather forecast, and an expanded I-4 traffic update. Orlando's only commercial-free 7 a.m. expanded news feed starts with the three big things you need to know right now.
4: Well, Elon Musk is likely to become the world's first trillionaire now. SpaceX to start trading on the NASDAQ this morning after the largest IPO in history. By the way, another SpaceX launch slated for 8:27 this morning from the Cape. President Trump says a deal with Iran is, quote, all wrapped up. The president canceled U.S. strikes planned for Iran last night. All the details of the agreement not clear, but the president says that Iran has agreed to having no nuclear weapons in the future. We'll take you live to the Middle East coming up here in about 7 minutes. It is our top story this morning. 10 years ago today, the eyes and hearts of the nation turned to Orlando after what remains is one of the deadliest mass shootings in U.S. history.
12: On this date now a decade ago, a gunman opened fire at the Pulse nightclub just south of downtown Orlando. The city, along with local businesses, churches, and nonprofits, holding events and fundraisers today to remember the 49 lives lost. At City Hall, an exhibit called The Created in Community Portraits of Pulse will feature the portraits of those murdered, created by local artist Jeff Sonskin. The First United Methodist Church will hold its annual remembrance ceremony this evening, featuring the Orlando Gay Chorus and City of Orlando poet laureate Kamira Gaither. Here's Orlando Mayor Buddy Dyer speaking earlier this year at the site of the Pulse massacre as they prepare that site for a new permanent memorial.
13: You know, it causes me to reflect on 10 years ago and what happened that night, and I remember that very vividly, getting the call shortly after 2 o'clock and then being on site through the remainder of the morning. And I think the most reflective thing that I have was we didn't know how many people had initially been murdered.
12: Earlier this year, the city, after taking control of the lot and the building, tore down that temporary memorial, with construction on the new memorial expected to begin later this year. Coming up, the latest as President Trump reportedly calls off a next round of strikes in Iran. That and more coming up next here on Orlando's Morning News.
8: I'm Channel 9 meteorologist Cassandra Cremey, tracking big heat today and for our weekend. I've got your forecast details coming up.
9: And seeing delays on I-4 eastbound from Osceola Parkway to 535 from the WDBO Traffic Center, I'm Ed Torrance.
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12: Good morning, I'm Greg Rhodes. As thanks to some much-needed rain, we're getting some relief from the drought. The National Weather Service releasing its latest drought information statement yesterday for East Central Florida. Drought measured on a 0 to 4 scale, with 4 being the worst. Currently, the area maxing out at a 2, which means severe drought. That includes Lake and parts of Volusia, Seminole, and Orange counties, hence the reintroduction of that burn ban. Looking ahead, the National Weather Service expects the wet season to improve drought conditions. There's even a chance the drought could end in some areas by the end of July. Changes are coming to SeaWorld next week.
14: The theme park says 3 nighttime animal presentations are returning with all new experiences as part of Electric Ocean this summer. The programs are Sea Lions Tonight, Dolphins Touch the Sky, and Shamu Celebration Light Up the Night. All 3 presentations will debut June 12th, and they're included with park admission. Laurel Lee, WDBO News.
12: A man has been accused of scamming a baseball Hall of Famer out of $1 million. The Florida Office of Financial Regulation has identified the victim as former New York Yankees pitcher Mariano Rivera. Stephen Harry Menard allegedly lied to Rivera to get him to invest in an entertainment development project that he claimed he was planning for Orlando. Investigators say that Menard took the money Rivera invested in 2022 and put it into an account that was used to pay others. None of that money was apparently used for anything related to the project that Menard claimed he was planning for the downtown area. Channel 9 reporting that Menard is now facing charges that include organized fraud. The WDBO Business Update is brought to you by the Good Feet Store, where SpaceX is about to launch the largest IPO ever.
15: The deal that could make Elon Musk a trillionaire is going on today. The reusable rocket company is selling more than 555 million shares of the company for $135 apiece. It values the company at more than $1.7 trillion. As CEO, Musk will still retain more than 80% of the voting power. The shares are listed on NASDAQ under the ticker SPCX. I'm Tammy Trujillo.
12: Tensions escalating over the Strait of Hormuz overnight as President Trump claims a deal to end the conflict in Iran could be close. In WDBO's continuing coverage of the conflict, here's Fox's Douglas Ader.
16: We may be closing in on a deal, but the conflict to one degree or another seems to go on, and it looks like the U.S. military had to once again come to the defense of ships in the region. According to a senior U.S. official, it appears Iran has attempted to strike commercial ships transiting the Strait of Hormuz tonight. U.S. forces shot down 2 Iranian one-way attack drones. Traffic flow through the strait continues, but the president did pull back from another round of airstrikes on Iran that were set to happen last night. He called them off after saying once again that a deal was at hand.
12: Lawmakers in Washington on Thursday failing to pass an extension for the FISA Section 702, that measure that allows for the collection of intelligence on non-Americans overseas. That failure going back to President Trump's pick for the acting director of national intelligence. Here's Jay O'Brien on the Start Here podcast.
17: Bill Pulte is a longtime Trump loyalist. He is the director of the Federal Housing Finance Agency. And from that perch, he's pushed for mortgage fraud investigations into the president's political opponents. And so Democrats have said for the last few weeks, with Pulte as an acting DNI, overseeing, even temporarily, the vast American intelligence apparatus, they will not give their votes to any extension of FISA.
12: After those votes failed, President Trump announced his nomination to take over the DNI role permanently. U.S. Attorney for the Southern District of New York, Jay Clayton.
6: Now, the WDBO Sports Update.
12: And the first day of the 2026 FIFA World Cup now in the books. The action began with Mexico defeating South Africa 2-0 in Mexico City, a game that saw 3 red cards. Later in the day, South Korea took down Chechnya 2-1 in Guadalajara. The World Cup continues Friday with more matches, including Canada playing Bosnia-Herzegovina in Toronto to start the day before the United States battles Paraguay at SoFi Stadium. Kickoff in that match scheduled for 9 o'clock tonight.
4: All right, what do you think? U.S. Paraguay tonight? We get the victory here, Greg?
12: USA. USA.
4: I love it.
12: Absolutely.
4: All right. I'll take the U.S. of A 2-0. 2-0 over Paris.
12: 2-0.
4: Yeah, 2-0.
12: I love it.
4: All right, there you go. 7:07 now. 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Channel 9 Eyewitness News Chief Meteorologist Tom Terry.
18: Another round of afternoon storms got for us on this Friday. We started, I guess, the week off on a dry note, and then the moisture has been gradually returning. Our rain chances going higher, and we've had locally heavy rain the last couple of days. We're going to continue that trend today through the weekend. In fact, I think through at least the early part of next week, we're in this wet season cycle. Temperatures right around 93 to 94 today, giving us a heat index approaching 100 to 103, and at least a moderate to high risk for some heat-related issues. If you're not staying well hydrated, very high humidity doesn't let our bodies cool down very efficiently. From Channel 9 Eyewitness News, I'm certified chief meteorologist Tom Terry.
4: Right now, I am looking at downtown Orlando, where we've got 76. It is now 75 degrees at Orlando's severe weather station. Ed Torrance is in that WDBO traffic center. What's happening, Ed?
9: Scott, you got delays on I-4 heading eastbound now from 192. That's going to continue to 535. After that, clear heading into downtown. 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I'm Ed Torrance with Reliable Traffic Reports every 6 minutes in the morning on WDBO.
4: Hey, good morning to you. It's 7:09 now. I'm Scott Inez, Orlando's morning news here on WDBO, 107.3 FM at AM 580, Orlando's news and talk. Well, President Trump says a deal with Iran is, quote, all wrapped up. Let's take it live to Jerusalem now. ABC News correspondent Jordana Miller is there. And we've heard, Jordana, we've heard this president before saying that we're close to a deal. This seems to be a little bit different after the two straight nights of bombing Iran, with the president canceling a third straight night of airstrikes. But again, we're dealing with Iran here. So what are you hearing in Israel this morning, Jordana?
19: Well, I'm not hearing much here in Israel, which tells me that the Israelis do believe this time may be different, and maybe we are close to a deal. Because in the past, sources have talked to me and said the divide between the sides is still quite large. We don't believe there's a deal yet. This time, everyone is very quiet. And we did see the Israeli prime minister put out a statement last night, Benjamin Netanyahu, and he said that he supports the president's commitment to, and he listed a whole host of issues, to getting that enriched uranium out of Iran, to dismantling Iran's nuclear program, to limiting its ballistic missiles, to cutting its aid of proxies. And he said he appreciated the president's commitment to get all of these demands in the final agreement. Remember, what we may see signed next week is not a final deal. It's just a framework, a map, if you will, setting out the issues, giving the sides another 60 days to negotiate, setting out about 30 days for the Strait of Hormuz to open, for the United States and Iran to gradually lift those blockades. And I think critically, and I think with some criticism here in Israel by analysts, not Israeli officials, this deal appears to give Iran some serious cash, right? It will lift the sanctions on Iran and enable them to sell their oil. And that will be a lifeline for the regime. Now, if the regime negotiates in good faith, well, that's okay, that they have a lifeline, and they need, they're desperate for cash, right? After the blockade, and their economy was in trouble before. But if this regime is going to drag its feet and be, you know, and not negotiate in good faith, and we're not going to get to a final deal, then, you know, the Iranians have figured out a way to stay in business, if you will, even if they won't agree to the U.S. demands. And those demands in a final deal must include a major effort to limit their nuclear weapons program.
4: Yeah, well, the president also said yesterday there could be a signing ceremony soon in Europe, attended by the vice president, J.D. Vance. But another key issue is Iran's apparent stranglehold on the Strait of Hormuz, that critical shipping lane for transporting the oil. And we're hearing that Iran attempted to strike ships in the strait hours ago. So, again, it does make you wonder here if Iran is playing its Iranian games here.
19: Well, remember, I mean, I think a lot of people that are watching and listening to the updates of the war, they should remember that Iran has tested and violated this ceasefire, almost every day it's been in place. We've seen the Iranians firing on tankers. We've seen them firing on U.S. naval assets. We've seen them firing on the Gulf, on Bahrain, on Kuwait, on the Emirates, on Kuwait. So we've seen this regime show that it plays both games. It keeps firing while it's talking. To some extent, the United States is as well. But the Iranians, I think, are savvier at this game. Mm-hmm. And they fired on tanks in the strait last night. And I think we're going to have to wait and see. There's new reports that we could see a signing, as you said, next week in Europe, possibly around the G7, which is set to take place in Switzerland.
4: Mm-hmm.
19: So Geneva being reported as one of the options. We understand Vice President J.D. Vance would be there to sign it. He has been a proponent of a deal. He does believe that there's a deal that can be signed that would effectively neuter Iran's nuclear weapons program. And we have to say the caveat is if the Iranians abide by the deal, right?
4: Yeah.
19: And I think that's where the United States and Israel diverge. The Israelis are endlessly skeptical about and cynical about the Iranians, and they believe no matter what deal they sign, they will still covertly move towards a nuclear weapon.
4: Yeah. Well, there's always a caveat with the Iranians. There's no question about that. We shall see. The president says a deal with Iran is, quote, all wrapped up. Again, we'll see. Jordana, thank you for that report this morning. As always, we appreciate it. That is ABC News correspondent Jordana Miller live in Israel for us. It's 7:15 now, WDBO. I'm Scott Inez, Orlando's Morning News. We've got your weather and your traffic every 6 minutes during your morning drive.
8: I'm Channel 9 meteorologist Cassandra Crimi, tracking a dry start to the day. But as we head through the afternoon, widely scattered showers and storms possible. A 60% chance for afternoon and early evening showers and storms along the sea breeze, with temperatures peaking in the low 90s. We'll hit 92 degrees today. Heat index values closer to 100, and elevated rain and storm chances stick around all through the weekend. From Channel 9 Eyewitness News and meteorologist Cassandra Crimi.
4: All right, Cassandra, currently we're at 76 degrees, partly sunny at Orlando's Severe Weather Station. He's in the WDBO Traffic Center. How are we doing on a Friday morning, Ed Torrance?
9: Scott, we got delays on I-4 eastbound from Osceola Parkway to 535, but after that, clearing to downtown westbound, still up to speed. I'm Ed Torrance with reliable traffic reports every 6 minutes in the morning on WDBO.
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1: Thanks for being here on a Friday morning. It is 7:18 now. I'm Scott Inez, Orlando's Morning News here on WDBO.
2: Good morning, I'm Greg Rhodes. As 58 people were arrested as a part of the Marion County child sexting operation.
3: The week-long undercover operation targeted adults accused of trying to meet children for sex. This according to the Marion County Sheriff's Office. Detectives posed online as children between the ages of 7 and 15. Several of those arrested also face human trafficking charges after investigators said they tried to pay for access to children. As part of the media materials released for the operation, Chris Hansen made a special video appearance.
4: You want to know what a predator looks like? You just saw it.
3: Hayden Wiggs, WDBO News.
2: North Miami State Representative Dottie Joseph running for governor. She announced yesterday that she'll run for the Democratic nomination. Joseph was first elected back in 2018. She's in her last term. She tells the Miami Herald it's not about partisanship, but about who prioritizes the needs of the people. Today marks the deadline for candidates to pay their qualifying fees if they do intend to run. Researchers at the University of Virginia want to find out if being enrolled in Medicare has any impact on the prevention and treatment of strokes.
5: A team led by Dr. Jonathan Crow is speaking with patients and analyzing the differences between traditional Medicare plans and Advantage Medicare coverage. Crow says nearly 72% of stroke patients in the U.S. are covered by Medicare insurance, so the study could make important recommendations to improve stroke outcomes around the U.S. The American Heart Association gave researchers $200,000 to help fund the study. I'm Tammy Trujillo.
2: And golf star Phil Mickelson is no longer a member of the Farms Golf Club outside of San Diego following allegations of inappropriate contact with a female employee. Golf Digest reporting that the employee accused the six-time major champion of making non-consensual physical contact before a round of golf earlier this spring. Club officials reportedly opened an investigation and confronted Mickelson while he was on the course. The club says that it conducted an independent review and later terminated Mickelson's membership. A spokesperson for the 55-year-old golfer said any misunderstanding has since been cleared up.
1: And that story comes out as the LIV Golf Tour is probably on its last leg at this point. A lot of reports out there saying that LIV is not long for this world after losing that money from Saudi Arabia. All right, thank you very much, Greg. 7:21 now. Let's go ahead and get that extended forecast for you. 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
6: Good morning, Scott. We made it to the end of another work week, and our rain chance staying pretty high for the middle part of the afternoon today. And we still have high moisture content, high hot temperatures, and our sea breezes. So we're going to do what Florida does oh so well this time of the year, get those scattered afternoon showers and a few thunderstorms as well. Locally, 1 to 2 inches of rainfall. We saw this yesterday. Rain chance around 60% for the next 3 days, taking us into the weekend. Tropics right now still relatively quiet, watching a little piece of energy in the far southwestern Gulf, but I think that's going to be a non-issue for us. We'll keep you posted. Long season ahead. From Channel 9 Eyewitness News, I'm certified chief meteorologist Tom Terry.
1: All right, Tom, and right now I am looking at downtown Orlando, where it is 76, and I've got 75 degrees. At Orlando Severe Weather Station, he's at Torrance. He's in that WDBO Traffic Center. How are we doing over there, Red?
7: Scott, we got traffic slowing on I-4 eastbound from Osceola Parkway to 535. After that, clear into downtown. 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I'm Ed Torrance with Reliable Traffic Reports every 6 minutes in the morning on WDBO.
1: We've heard a lot about recent college graduates having anxiety over AI. Well, according to Clark Howard this morning, the job market is actually looking good for new grads. 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
17: You went to college. You're so frustrated. You're not finding a job that pays you for the years you spent getting the education that you got. Well, I wanted to tell you a couple of things. One, there is a shift now in the job market that has mostly gone unnoticed, that the growth and opportunities for recent college graduates has moved heavily from the biggest metro areas to mid-sized, even smaller markets, places you might not have even thought about living. An example, Birmingham, Alabama, one of the hottest job markets for new college graduates across America. And there are many other cities like Birmingham around the country that you may not have thought about. So often in America's past, people move for opportunity. This is one of those times for recent college graduates.
1: 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Our top story on this Friday morning, tough day in Orlando. Today marks the 10th anniversary of the Pulse nightclub shootings. 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
18: I'm Channel 9 meteorologist Cassandra Crimi, tracking another hot and steamy day for Central Florida. 92 degrees this afternoon, but heat index values closer to 100. We'll have partly to mostly cloudy skies and a good 60% chance for sea breeze showers and storms. Overnight drying out, but staying warm with a low of 75. From Channel 9 Eyewitness News, I'm meteorologist Cassandra Crimi.
1: Cassandra, right now I'm looking at downtown Orlando where we've got 76. It is now 76 degrees at Orlando's Severe Weather Station. He's in that WDBO Traffic Center. How are we doing, Ed Torrance?
7: Scott, we got traffic slowing now on I-4 eastbound approaching 532, then delays from 192 to 535. I'm Ed Torrance with reliable traffic reports every 6 minutes in the morning on WDBO.
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16: 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Orlando's news, weather, and traffic starts now.
1: Good morning to you. It's 7:30 now. I'm Scott Inez, Orlando's morning news here on WDBO. It's our top story 10 years ago today. The eyes and hearts of the nation turned to Orlando after what remains as one of the deadliest mass shootings in U.S. history.
2: On this date now, a decade ago, a gunman opened fire at the Pulse nightclub just south of downtown Orlando. The city, along with local businesses, churches, and nonprofits, holding events and fundraisers today to remember the 49 lives lost. At City Hall, an exhibit called Created in Community, Portraits of Pulse, will feature portraits of those murdered created by local artist Jeff Sonskin. The First United Methodist Church will hold its annual remembrance ceremony this evening, featuring the Orlando Gay Chorus and City of Orlando Poet Laureate Kamira Gaither. Here is Orlando Mayor Buddy Dyer speaking earlier this year at the site of the Pulse massacre as they prepare that site for a new permanent memorial.
20: You know, it causes me to reflect on 10 years ago and what happened that night. And I remember that very vividly, getting the call shortly after 2 o'clock and then being on site through the remainder of the morning. And I think the most reflective thing that I have was we didn't know how many people had initially been murdered.
2: Earlier this year, the city, after taking control of the lot and building, tore down the temporary memorial, with construction on that new memorial expected to begin later this year. Coming up, the latest as President Trump reportedly calls off the next round of strikes on Iran. That and more coming up next here on Orlando's Morning News.
18: I'm Channel 9 meteorologist Cassandra Crimi, tracking increasing chances for rain and storms across Central Florida. Whether you'll see rain in your backyard or not, coming up.
7: And seeing delays on I-4 eastbound from Osceola Parkway to 535 from the WDBO Traffic Center. I'm Ed Torrance.
1: 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I'm Scott Inez, Orlando's Morning News here on WDBO.
2: Good morning. I'm Greg Rhodes. As the University of Florida is taking what it calls a bold next step in the future, one of the most iconic venues in all of sports. The school announcing yesterday that Ben Hill Griffin Stadium, also known as the Swamp, will undergo major renovations worth almost $1.5 billion. UF saying that key priorities include maintaining the seating capacity that's currently over 88,000, preserving the orange wing walls, and protecting the bowl design. The timeline calls for the project to be completed before the 2030 football season. Athletic Director Scott Strickland says that the Swamp will be bigger, better, and louder. A Florida man now suing several law enforcement departments after a wrongful arrest that was prompted by AI. Robert Dillon was arrested at his home in Lee County back in 2024. Here's Andrea Fuji.
0: Dylan was accused of trying to lure a young child at a restaurant in Jacksonville Beach, 300 miles away. An investigator there submitted surveillance photos of the suspect to an AI facial recognition program, which found a 93% match to Dylan. The only other evidence? A witness who picked Dylan's photo out of a lineup.
2: Dylan saying that he's never been to Jacksonville. The charges were later dropped last year, but he says that it took about a year to get his record cleaned up. We have a launch out of the Space Coast scheduled for later this morning. A Falcon 9 rocket expected to bring up another batch of 29 Starlink satellites into low Earth orbit. That launch scheduled currently for 8:37 this morning. That first stage booster returning to an autonomous drone ship in the Atlantic, a shortfall of gravitas. When it goes up, we'll have it for you here live. President Trump says that a deal ending the war in Iran could be signed off on as soon as this weekend. He says it's so close to becoming a reality that it's the reason that he called off fresh strikes on Iran, previously planned for Thursday.
21: We have a signing soon, and the documents are in pretty final shape. So we'll see. We'll see. Very good.
2: That was the president speaking from the Oval Office, saying that an official deal signing ceremony could take place this weekend, maybe in Europe, involving Vice President J.D. Vance and Iranian officials. A pair of numbers in browned grass appearing on the National Mall has now prompted an investigation. Sophie Flay with the details.
22: The U.S. Park Police is investigating a large tracing of the numbers 8647 on the National Mall. It's not clear what was used to discolor the grass to form the numbers. Former FBI Director James Comey was indicted for a social media post showing seashells arranged to say 8647 after the DOJ said it could be seen as a call to violence against President Trump.
2: And it's now been about a year since schools started adopting cell phone bans during the day, and early evidence shows that not only are students starting to do better, but teachers noted more class participation, improved social connections, and fewer conflicts. Bethany Braun Silva with more.
23: The biggest takeaway is that classrooms feel different. Teachers report fewer distractions, more participation, and more face-to-face interaction among students. In New York, educators surveyed after the first year of the ban said students were more engaged in class and spending more time talking with one another instead of looking at those phones.
1: Yeah, we've been doing this here in Central Florida for the last few years, and it has been a tremendous success. All right, thank you very much, Greg. 735 now, WDBO. We do have your weather and your traffic every 6 minutes.
18: I'm Channel 9 meteorologist Cassandra Crimmie tracking a dry start to the day, but as we head through the afternoon, widely scattered showers and storms possible, a 60% chance for afternoon and early evening showers and storms along the sea breeze with temperatures peaking in the low 90s. We'll hit 92 degrees today, heat index values closer to 100, and elevated rain and storm chances stick around all through the weekend. From Channel 9 Eyewitness News and meteorologist Cassandra Crimmie.
1: Sandra, right now we're sitting at 76 degrees, sunshine at Orlando's Severe Weather Station. He's in that WDBO traffic center. What's going on, Ed Torrance?
7: Scott, we got traffic slowing now on I-4 eastbound approaching 532. Tap of the brakes at World Drive and then delays from 192 to 535, 408 to Amelia. I-4 westbound, you got traffic slowing just after Lake Mary Boulevard. I'm Ed Torrance with Reliable Traffic Reports every 6 minutes in the morning on WDBO.

0: President Trump says a deal with Iran is, quote, all wrapped up. Is it? We'll take you live to the White House coming up next.
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0: Good morning, 7:39. I'm Scott Inez, Orlando's morning news here on WDBO. Let's go in depth on our top story. After President Trump called off strikes in Iran on Thursday, he told reporters in the Oval Office that the U.S. and Iran could sign a deal as early as this weekend. Let's go in depth now live to ABC News White House correspondent Karen Travers. And Karen, Iran apparently came back to the table after two straight nights of U.S. airstrikes. There seems to be something to this, but then again, the president has alluded to deals with Iran before. Tell us about it.
6: Yeah, and that's an important part here. You know, we've been here before with the president expressing optimism only to not see a commitment from the Iranian side. And as of this morning, Iran has not signed off on this. Iran's foreign ministry has said they have not reached a final conclusion. So it is a lot of uncertainty still, despite the president saying there could be a signing ceremony this weekend. He also said last week that there would be an agreement announced last weekend, and that, of course, did not come through. The president, though, yesterday had said he was to have a third day of significant strikes against Iran. That was in the morning. By afternoon, though, he said he was calling it off because of significant progress, and what he said that had discussions and final points in concept and great detail have been approved by all parties involved. My colleague Rachel Scott was in the Oval Office with him yesterday and asked him, is this just essentially setting the stage for deeper talks on the nuclear issues, you know, kind of that phase two, really, when they end the immediate hostilities and then get to the complicated part? And the president said, quote, it's a very strong memorandum of understanding that is a little conceptual. So he did not give details as to what is included in this, and that's obviously a critical part of it to see what Iran might be agreeing to.
0: Yeah, we need details. Of course, the president also claimed the Strait of Hormuz will officially open the moment the deal is signed. From what we understand, Iran fired upon ships in the Strait last night. So this is the challenge here when you're dealing with Iran here, Karen.
6: Yeah, Yeah, U.S. forces shot down two Iranian one-way attack drones, according to a U.S. official who said that Iran had attempted to strike commercial ships transiting the strait overnight. But they say traffic flows through the strait, and that continues.
0: So, all right, Karen.
6: Yeah, but that is, of course, a significant update, too.
0: Indeed. Thank you, Karen, for that update. We appreciate it. That is ABC News White House correspondent Karen Travers live from Washington this morning. This is sound of the president in the Oval Office on Thursday. Go.
7: We just made a great settlement of the war with Iran, and we're going to be subject to finalization of documents. We should get done over the next few days. We'll probably have a signing maybe in Europe, and it's a great thing. Stock market's up 1,000 points. That means they like the deal. See, that means they like, if the market goes down, that means they don't like the deal. But it's been up, oil's dropped. Oil will start coming down to, I think, even lower than it was before. I said I was in Iowa. It was $1.85 a gallon. Now, I don't know if I'm going to get there, but we're going to get pretty close. It's going to come down. And when oil comes down, everything else comes down. And most importantly, we have a deal that Iran will never have a nuclear weapon, which was the whole purpose of what we had to go through to get this. So it was a big, very big thing. But we have a signing soon, and the documents are in pretty final shape. So we'll see. We'll see. Very good.
0: We shall see. Again, the president calling off the planned strikes for Iran last night. It would have been a third straight night of airstrikes on Iran. This appears to be different in terms of a possible deal with Iran, but again, it is Iran we're dealing with here, so stay tuned. 7:43 now. What do you say we get that extended forecast for you? 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Channel 9 Eyewitness News Chief Meteorologist Tom Terry.
8: Another round of afternoon storms got for us on this Friday. We started, I guess, the week off on a dry note, and then the moisture has been gradually returning. Our rain chances going higher, and we've had locally heavy rain the last couple of days. We're going to continue that trend today through the weekend. In fact, I think through at least the early part of next week, we're in this wet season cycle. Temperatures right around 93 to 94 today, giving us a heat index approaching 100 to 103, and at least a moderate to high risk for some heat-related issues. If you're not staying well hydrated, very high humidity doesn't let our bodies cool down very efficiently. From Channel 9 Eyewitness News, I'm certified chief meteorologist Tom Terry.
0: And Tom, right now I am looking at Poinciana down there. We've got 77 degrees and I've got 76 and sunshine at Orlando's Severe Weather Station. He's in that WDBO Traffic Center watching your I-4 traffic cameras. What is going on, Ed Torrance?
9: Scott, we got traffic slowing on I-4 westbound at Lake Mary Boulevard. After that, clear into downtown eastbound. Traffic slow at 429. Osceola Parkway to 535, then into downtown from just before the 408 to Amelia. 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I'm Ed Torrance with Reliable Traffic Reports every 6 minutes in the morning on WDBO.
0: Oh, it's a tough day in Orlando today. 10th anniversary of the Pulse nightclub shootings. We'll talk about it in our Big Three next.
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0: Well, the World Cup is underway. Thursday, South Korea beat Chechnya, while Mexico shut out South Africa. Tonight, 9 p.m., it's the biggie. The U.S. begins World Cup play as we meet up with Paraguay in Los Angeles. Go U.S. of A. Well, Elon Musk is likely to become the world's first trillionaire. SpaceX to start trading on the NASDAQ this morning after the largest IPO in history. By the way, another SpaceX launch slated for 8:27 this morning from the Cape.

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1: Good morning, I'm Greg Rhodes. As two children that were killed in a shooting in Orlando are being remembered for the way that they could brighten your day. That's what Leroy Jackson III said last night at a vigil for his nieces who were killed in a murder-suicide. Two-year-old Tiana and 11-month-old Jaliah Watts were shot last Friday in their home on Rio Grande Avenue. Orlando police have identified their father as the shooter. Jackson saying that he's since learned to not take your loved ones for granted. Strong storms have left hundreds of thousands of people without power this morning across several Midwestern states. Here's Sophie Flay.
2: Overnight from the Midwest to the Northeast. Powerful storms impacting more than 90 million Americans as a multi-day severe weather outbreak sweeps across the country. Over 200,000 customers without power in Illinois after multiple tornadoes touched down across the state.
1: Visa now working with OpenAI to let AI agents shop and purchase things on behalf of users. The company announced its new partnership with OpenAI on Wednesday. It'll allow users to connect a Visa card to ChatGPT and let it get to work. Limits can be set on how much the AI spends and where it can buy from. Jack Forstall, Chief Product and Strategy Officer at Visa, gave the example of telling ChatGPT to find wireless headphones costing less than $150. The AI would then find the item and buy it for you. No word yet on the fees associated with that service. The FBI now taking down 13 fake job websites tied to suspected Chinese agents targeting U.S. military and defense workers.
3: The DOJ says the sites post as consulting firms and advertise jobs for people with security clearances. The fake recruiters used phony profiles and easy money job offers to get sensitive U.S. information. The FBI says the sites are disabled and now show federal warning pages. The Chinese embassy in Washington denies the claims. I'm Tammy Trujillo.
1: And Dolly Parton taking a break from her usual 9 to 5 to get into the coffee business. Working 9 to 5. Singer and actress is launching, quote, Cup of Ambition, named after a line from the theme song to her movie 9 to 5, which she also starred. But if you want a cup, you're probably going to have to take a ride, and maybe a lengthy one. The light, medium, and dark roast are going to be rolled out to coincide with the grand opening of Parton's Tennessee travel stop. That's just south of Nashville later this month.
4: I think Dolly, like Elon Musk, everything she touches turns to gold. I suspect she's going to do a heck of a business there in the coffee business. Thank you very much, Greg. 751 now. What do you say we get that extended forecast for you? It is brought to you by Universal Roof and Contracting. Good morning, Tom Terry.
5: Good morning, Scott. We made it to the end of another work week, and our rain chance staying pretty high for the middle part of the afternoon today. And we still have high moisture content, high hot temperatures, and our sea breezes. So we're going to do what Florida does oh so well this time of the year, get those scattered afternoon showers and a few thunderstorms as well. Locally, 1 to 2 inches of rainfall. We saw this yesterday. Rain chance around 60% for the next 3 days, taking us into the weekend. Tropics right now still relatively quiet, watching a little piece of energy in the far southwestern Gulf, but I think that's going to be a non-issue for us. We'll keep you posted. Long season ahead. From Channel 9 Eyewitness News, I'm certified chief meteorologist Tom Terry.
4: Currently, we are looking at downtown Orlando where it's 76, and I've got 76 degrees at Orlando's severe weather station. He's Ed Torrance. He's in that WDBO traffic center. How are we rolling on a Friday morning, Ed?
6: Scott, we got traffic slowing on I-4 westbound approaching Lake Mary Boulevard. After that, tap of the brakes at Colonial Drive and at Sand Lake Road. I-4 eastbound traffic slow from Osceola Parkway to 535, and then slow into downtown from Cayley to Amelia, as well as approaching Lee Road. I'm Ed Torrance with reliable traffic reports every 6 minutes in the morning on WDBO.

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2: Save more, spend less, and you can listen to our consumer warrior, Clark Howard, at 25 and 55 past each hour during Orlando's Morning News with Scott Inez. 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We'll have more on our top story with Greg coming up in 4 minutes as we kick off that 8 a.m. expanded news feed. 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
6: I'm Channel 9 meteorologist Cassandra Crimi, tracking another hot and steamy day for Central Florida. 92 degrees this afternoon, but heat index values closer to 100. We'll have partly to mostly cloudy skies and a good 60% chance for sea breeze showers and storms. Overnight drying out, but staying warm with a low of 75. From Channel 9 Eyewitness News, I'm meteorologist Cassandra Crimi.
2: I got plenty of rain up in Lake Mary yesterday afternoon, but right now I'm looking at that WDBO interactive weather radar, and I don't see a whole lot of rain out there in Central Florida, at least right now. But again, we do have a 60% chance. 60% chance of rain this afternoon, tomorrow, Saturday, and into Sunday. Currently, I am looking at 76 degrees at Orlando's Severe Weather Station. He's Ed Torrance. He's in that WDBO traffic center. What's going on a Friday morning, Ed?
7: Scott, we got traffic on I-4 westbound slowing down a bit at Lake Mary Boulevard, then again at Colonial Drive. Tap of the brakes at Sand Lake Road as well. Eastbound delays Osceola Parkway to 535 and then Kaylee to Amelia. I'm Ed Torrance with Reliable Traffic Reports every 6 minutes in the morning on WDBO.
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4: 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This is the 8 a.m. expanded news feed. 15 minutes of nonstop, in-depth coverage on today's top stories, the exclusive weather forecast, and an expanded I-4 traffic update. 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
2: 58 people arrested up in Marion County yesterday after what's being called the largest child predator sting in the country's history. Sheriff Billy Wood says the suspects include teachers, fathers, coaches, even a high school student. President Trump says a deal with Iran is, quote, all wrapped up. The president canceling U.S. strikes planned for Iran last night. All the details of the agreement not clear yet, but the president says that Iran has agreed to having no nuclear weapons in the future. Iran saying, no, we haven't. Our top story this morning, 10 years ago today, the eyes and hearts of the nation turned to Orlando after what remains one of the deadliest mass shootings in U.S. history.
11: On this date now, a decade ago, a gunman opening fire at the Pulse nightclub just south of downtown Orlando. The city, along with local businesses, churches, and nonprofits, holding events and fundraisers today to remember the 49 lives lost. At City Hall, an exhibit called Created in Community, Portraits of Pulse, will feature the portraits of those murdered, created by local artist Jeff Sonskin. The First United Methodist Church will hold its annual remembrance ceremony this evening, featuring the Orlando Gay Chorus and City of Orlando Poet Laureate Kamira Gaither. Here's Orlando Mayor Buddy Dyer speaking earlier this year at the site of the Pulse Massacre as they prepare that site for a permanent memorial.
12: You know, it causes me to reflect on 10 years ago and what happened that night, and I remember that very vividly, getting the call shortly after 2 o'clock and then being on site through the remainder of the morning. And I think the most reflective thing that I have was we didn't know how many people had initially been murdered.
11: Earlier this year, the city, after taking control of the lot and building, tore down the temporary memorial, with construction on that new memorial expected to begin later this year. Coming up, the latest is President Trump reportedly calls off the next round of strikes on Iran. That and more coming up next here on Orlando's Morning News.
6: I'm Channel 9 meteorologist Cassandra Cremey, tracking big heat today and for our weekend. I've got your forecast details coming up.
7: And traffic slowing on I-4 eastbound from Kaylee to Amelia. From the WDBO Traffic Center, I'm Ed Torrance.
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11: Good morning, I'm Greg Rhodes. As some changes are coming to SeaWorld this week,
13: the theme park says 3 nighttime animal presentations are returning with all new experiences as part of Electric Ocean this summer. The programs are Sea Lions Tonight, Dolphins Touch the Sky, and Shamu Celebration Light Up the Night. All 3 presentations will debut June 12th, and they're included with park admission. Laurel Lee, WDBO News.
11: North Miami State Representative Dottie Joseph is announcing her run for governor. She announced yesterday that she'll run for the Democratic nomination. Joseph was first elected back in 2018, and she's in her last term. She tells the Miami Herald that it's not about partisanship, but about who prioritizes the needs of the people. Today marking the deadline for candidates to pay their qualifying fees if they do intend to run. Thanks to some much-needed rain recently, we're getting some relief from our drought conditions.
14: The National Weather Service released its latest drought information statement yesterday for East Central Florida. Drought is measured on a 0 to 4 scale, with 4 being the worst. But our area is maxing out at 2, which means severe drought. That includes Lake and parts of Volusia, Seminole, and Orange counties. Looking ahead, the NWS expects the wet season to improve drought conditions. And there's even a chance the drought could end in some areas by the end of July. Hayden Wiggs, WDBO News.
11: Orange, Seminole, and Osceola counties currently remain under a burn ban. The WDBO business update is brought to you by the Good Feet Store. SpaceX about to launch the largest IPO ever.
15: The deal that could make Elon Musk a trillionaire is going on today. The reusable rocket company is selling more than 555 million shares of the company for $135 apiece. It values the company at more than $1.7 trillion. As CEO, Musk will still retain more than 80% of the voting power. The shares are listed on NASDAQ under the ticker SPCX. I'm Tammy Trujillo.
11: The U.S. Supreme Court stepping in on Thursday with a ruling that prevented the state of Alabama from carrying out a controversial execution. Governor Kay Ivey's office had said that the plans were still moving forward to put convicted killer Jeffrey Lee to death on Thursday night. This despite a federal court ruling that bans the use of nitrogen hypoxia as the preferred method of execution. Alabama's attorney general appealed that ruling to the Supreme Court, but the justices decided not to lift the injunction. The state does have other methods available of carrying out executions, though. Where they go from here has yet to have been announced. Tensions escalating over the Strait of Hormuz overnight as President Trump claims a deal to end the conflict in Iran could still be close. In WDBO's continuing coverage of the conflict, here's Fox's Doug Lazader.
16: We may be closing in on a deal, but the conflict to one degree or another seems to go on, and it looks like the U.S. military had to once again come to the defense of ships in the region. According to a senior U.S. official, it appears Iran has attempted to strike commercial ships transiting the Strait of Hormuz tonight. U.S. forces shot down 2 Iranian one-way attack drones. Traffic flow through the strait continues, but the president did pull back from another round of airstrikes on Iran that were set to happen last night. He called them off after saying once again that a deal was at hand.
11: The president saying that Vice President J.D. Vance may go to Europe for a signing agreement if the two sides are able to reach a deal.
4: Now, the WDBO Sports Update.
11: Tampa Bay Lightning once again taking home some serious hardware as Nikita Kucherov wins the Hart Trophy on Thursday as the NHL League MVP during the regular season. He finished with 44 goals and 86 assists, narrowly edging Oilers superstar Connor McDavid for first place. Meanwhile, the Carolina Hurricanes took the lead in the Stanley Cup Final with a 4-2 home victory over the Vegas Golden Knights in Game 5. The Golden Knights will host the Hurricanes in Game 6 on Sunday. And the first day of the 2026 FIFA World Cup now in the books. The action began with Mexico defeating South Africa 2-0 in Mexico City, a game that saw 3 red cards. Later in the day, South Korea took down Chechnya 2-1 in Guadalajara. The World Cup continuing Friday with 2 more matches. Canada playing Bosnia-Herzegovina in Toronto to start the day before the United States takes on Paraguay at the SoFi Stadium in Los Angeles. Kickoff at 9 p.m. tonight.
17: You say it's at SoFi Stadium there in Los Angeles, apparently you can't say SoFi Stadium.
7: It's at Los Angeles Stadium.
17: Los Angeles Stadium. And that's a World Cup rule, right? Like, you can't have title sponsors on stadiums, can't even show it. Apparently they've got banners all over.
7: Every logo, every name covered up.
11: Same thing for down in Miami. Instead of Hard Rock Stadium, it is Miami Stadium.
17: Miami Stadium, which is not located in Miami. Okay, that makes sense.
11: Semantics.
17: Thank you very much, Greg. 8:07 now. What do you say we get that extended forecast for you? 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
18: Another round of afternoon storms got for us on this Friday. We started, I guess, the week off on a dry note, and then the moisture has been gradually returning. Our rain chances going higher, and we've had locally heavy rain the last couple of days. We're going to continue that trend today through the weekend. In fact, I think through at least the early part of next week, we're in this wet season cycle. Temperatures right around 93 to 94 today, giving us a heat index approaching 100 to 103, and at least a moderate to high risk for some heat-related issues. If you're not staying well hydrated, very high humidity doesn't let our bodies cool down very efficiently. From Channel 9 Eyewitness News, I'm Certified Chief Meteorologist Tom Terry.
17: All right, Tom, and currently we've got 77 degrees at Orlando's Severe Weather Station. He's in that WDBO Traffic Center. How are we doing, Ed Torrance?
7: Scott, we got traffic on I-4 eastbound slowing from Osceola Parkway to 535. After that, you got delays approaching the 408 to Colonial Drive. I-4 westbound slow at Lake Mary Boulevard. Tap of the brakes near Ivanhoe as well. I'm Ed Torrance with Reliable Traffic Reports every 6 minutes in the morning on WDBO.
17: Good morning to you. It's 8:09 now. I'm Scott Inez, Orlando's Morning News here on WDBO as we go in depth on our top story this morning. Tough day here in Orlando. 10th anniversary of the Pulse Massacre. 49 people were shot and killed on that night. 58 people were wounded. And to this day, 10 years later, this is a city that in many ways is still rocked by what happened on that awful night. I was on the air for a good portion of that awful event in the hours and the days ahead. And I can tell you still to this day, it's difficult for many people to recount. But we're going to try to honor a day that was the worst day in the history of this great city today. And producer Josh Barber was tasked with putting together a sound piece this morning that would capture the essence of that horrible night in today. And I think Josh hit it right on the head.
19: Okay, tell me, what did you see the shooter inside of the club?
20: No, but they're talking.
19: What are they saying? Can you make out the words?
21: On this Sunday night, terror in Orlando. The deadliest shooting.
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24: Tonight, leaders across the country are calling this attack the single deadliest attack on American soil since 9/11.
25: Hey, friendly's coming in for triage.
26: I'm going to bump. You're going to cover me?
25: 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Get some gloves on and get up here and drink. 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
27: My girlfriend's in the bathroom. There are now 4 dead in the bathroom and 2 shot are bleeding out. And somebody doesn't get there soon, they're going to die.
28: Suspect barricaded inside with multiple hostages. They have multiple people down shot inside behind the bar.
29: 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And he's still in the bathroom when he's bleeding. He has shot. And nobody's going in for
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2: We're going to continue to work hard to take care of these families and make sure we try to get this community back and the state back to work as quickly as we can. But right now, it's time to grieve for each family member that either lost a loved one or still has somebody in the hospital injured.
3: This is a sobering reminder that attacks on any American, regardless of race, ethnicity, religion, or sexual orientation, is an attack on all of us and on the fundamental values of equality and dignity that define us as a country. No act of hate or terror will ever change who we are or the values that make us Americans. God bless the Americans we lost this morning. May comfort their families. May God continue to watch over this country we love.
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11: It's been 9 years since this tragedy.
12: 10 years later, the pain of the Pulse tragedy has not been forgotten, but neither has the unity that followed as Orlando prepares to mark a decade since the attack.
13: Just a horrible human tragedy as we commemorate the 10th anniversary of the Pulse nightclub shooting this morning. And thanks to Josh Barber for putting together a very poignant piece. 49 souls perished, 58 wounded. And the city of Orlando was changed forever 10 years ago today. We'll continue to mark this day throughout the day here on WDBO. It's 8:14 now. I'm Scott Inez, Orlando's Morning News. We do have your weather and your traffic every 6 minutes on a Friday morning.
14: I'm Channel 9 meteorologist Cassandra Crimmie, tracking a dry start to the day. But as we head through the afternoon, widely scattered showers and storms possible. A 60% chance for afternoon and early evening showers and storms along the sea breeze, with temperatures peaking in the low 90s. We'll hit 92 degrees today. Heat index values closer to 100, and elevated rain and storm chances stick around all through the weekend. From Channel 9 Eyewitness News and meteorologist Cassandra Crimmie.
13: Cassandra, right now I am looking at downtown Orlando, where it is 77 degrees, and I've got 76 at Orlando Severe Weather Station. Ed Torrance is in that WDBO Traffic Center. How we doing, Ed?
15: Scott, we got delays on I-4 eastbound from Osceola Parkway to 535. Kaylee to Colonial Drive and westbound slow approaching Lake Mary Boulevard. Having computer issues? 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I'm Ed Torrance with reliable traffic reports every 6 minutes in the morning on WDBO.
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5: Glad you're with us on this Friday morning. It's 8:18 now. I'm Scott Inez, Orlando's morning news here on WDBO.
6: Good morning. I'm Greg Rhodes. As 58 people were arrested as part of a Marion County child sexting operation.
7: The week-long undercover operation targeted adults accused of trying to meet children for sex. This according to the Marion County Sheriff's Office. Detectives posed online as children between the ages of 7 and 15. Several of those arrested also face human trafficking charges after investigators said they tried to pay for access to children. As part of the media materials released for the operation, Chris Hansen made a special video appearance.
8: You want to know what a predator looks like? You just saw it.
7: Hayden Wiggs, WDBO News.
6: Waymo now launching a new subscription tier called Waymo Premier as it pursues an aggressive expansion plan. That service will cost $30 a month and it targets avid users in some of the most popular markets. According to a blog post from the Alphabet-owned company, the new subscription tier is invite-only to start for select riders in San Francisco, LA, and Phoenix. Subscribers can expect prioritized matching, up to 5 free cancellations per month, and they'll earn 10% back in loyalty credits or Waymo cash for each trip. Waymo began offering rides in portions of Orlando back in February. L.A. Mayor Karen Bass now being sued by her brother for losing his $2 million home in the Palisades fire.
9: Bass's older brother is suing Los Angeles over the loss of his luxury Malibu home. It comes at a bad time for Bass because she's running for re-election. In fact, she's been ducking reporters' questions about the suit. Kenneth Bass joined a class action lawsuit which blames the city for letting a nearby reservoir go empty, reducing water supplies for firefighters to battle the blaze. Gary Baumgarten, Fox News.
6: And a man has been accused of scamming a baseball Hall of Famer out of $1 million. The Florida Office of Financial Regulation has identified the victim as former New York Yankees pitcher Mariano Rivera. Stephen Harry Menard allegedly lied to Rivera to get him to invest in an entertainment development project that he claimed he was planning for here in Orlando. Investigators say that Menard took the money Rivera invested in 2022, then put into an account that was used to pay others. None of that money was apparently used for anything related to the project that Menard claimed he planned in downtown. Channel 9 reporting that Menard is now facing multiple charges, including organized fraud.
5: Sounds like the Sandman got sandbagged there. All right. Thank you very much, Greg. You see what I did there? It's 8:21 now. Let's go ahead and get that extended forecast for you. 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
10: Good morning, Scott. We made it to the end of another work week, and our rain chance staying pretty high for the middle part of the afternoon today. And we still have high moisture content, high hot temperatures, and our sea breezes. So we're going to do what Florida does oh so well this time of the year, get those scattered afternoon showers and a few thunderstorms as well. Locally, 1 to 2 inches of rainfall. We saw this yesterday. Rain chance around 60% for the next 3 days, taking us into the weekend. Tropics right now still relatively quiet, watching a little piece of energy in the far southwestern Gulf, but I think that's going to be a non-issue for us. We'll keep you posted. Long season ahead. From Channel 9 Eyewitness News, I'm certified chief meteorologist Tom Terry.
5: All right, Tom, and right now I am looking at downtown Orlando, where we've got 78 degrees, and I've got 77, partly sunny at Orlando's severe weather station. Ed Torrance is in the WDBO Traffic Center. How are we doing, Ed?
11: Scott, we got traffic slowing on I-4 as you're heading westbound, approaching Lake Mary Boulevard. After that, clear into downtown. Eastbound delay is Osceola Parkway to 535, and then from Cayley to Amelia. I'm Ed Torrance with Reliable Traffic Reports every 6 minutes in the morning on WDBO.
5: Hey, recent college graduates, Clark Howard says the job market is looking good for you. There is a caveat here. Our consumer warrior explains, coming up next.
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26: You went to college. You're so frustrated. You're not finding a job that pays you for the years you spent getting the education that you got. Well, I wanted to tell you a couple things. One, there is a shift now in the job market that has mostly gone unnoticed, that the growth and opportunities for recent college graduates has moved heavily from the biggest metro areas to mid-sized, even smaller markets, places you might not have even thought about living. An example, Birmingham, Alabama, one of the hottest job markets for new college graduates across America. And there are many other cities like Birmingham around the country that you may not have thought about. So often in America's past, people move for opportunity. This is one of those times for recent college graduates.
5: 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Good morning today, commemorating the 10th anniversary of the Pulse nightclub shooting. 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It's 8:27 now, WDBO. 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
0: I'm Channel 9 meteorologist Cassandra Crimi, tracking another hot and steamy day for Central Florida. 92 degrees this afternoon, but heat index values closer to 100. We'll have partly to mostly cloudy skies and a good 60% chance for sea breeze showers and storms. Overnight drying out, but staying warm with a low of 75. From Channel 9 Eyewitness News, I'm meteorologist Cassandra Crimi.
5: We're up to 78 and partly sunny at Orlando's Severe Weather Station. And Ed Torrance is in that WDBO Traffic Center watching your I-4 traffic cameras. How are we doing out there right now, Ed?
11: Scott, we got a crash on I-95 southbound at mile marker 183 and got traffic slowing on I-4 westbound approaching Lake Mary Boulevard. But after that, clear heading into downtown. I'm Ed Torrance with Reliable Traffic Reports every 6 minutes in the morning on WDBO.
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5: 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I'm Scott Inez, Orlando's Morning News here on WDBO, 107.3 FM and AM 580. Well, it was 10 years ago today. The eyes and hearts of the nation turned to Orlando after what remains is one of the deadliest mass shootings in U.S. history.
6: On this date now, a decade ago, a gunman opening fire at the Pulse nightclub just south of downtown Orlando. The city, along with local businesses, churches, and nonprofits, all holding events and fundraisers today to remember the 49 lives lost. At City Hall, an exhibit called Created in Community, Portraits of Pulse, will feature the portraits of those murdered created by local artist Jeff Sonskin. The First United Methodist Church will hold its annual remembrance ceremony this evening, featuring the Orlando Gay Chorus and City of Orlando Poet Laureate Kamira Gaither. Here's Orlando Mayor Buddy Dyer speaking earlier this year at the site of the Pulse massacre as they prepare that site for a permanent memorial.
29: You know, it causes me to reflect on 10 years ago and what happened that night, and I remember that very vividly, getting the call shortly after 2 o'clock and then being on site through the remainder of the morning. And I think the most reflective thing that I have was we didn't know how many people had initially been murdered.
6: Earlier this year, the city, after taking control of the lot and building, tore down that temporary memorial, with construction on the new memorial expected to begin later this year. Coming up, the latest is President Trump reportedly calling off the next round of strikes on Iran. That and more coming up next here on Orlando's Morning News.
0: I'm Channel 9 meteorologist Cassandra Crimi, tracking increasing chances for rain and storms across central Florida. Whether you'll see rain in your backyard or not, coming up.
11: And traffic slowing on the 408 westbound after Crystal Lake Drive to I-4 from the WDBO Traffic Center. I'm Ed Torrance.
5: 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I'm Scott Inez, Orlando's Morning News here on WDBO.
6: Good morning. I'm Greg Rhodes. As the University of Florida is taking what it calls a bold next step in the future of one of the most iconic venues in all of sports, the school announcing yesterday that Ben Hill Griffin Stadium, also called the Swamp, will undergo major renovations worth almost $1.5 billion. UF says that key priorities include maintaining the seating capacity of over 88,000, preserving the orange wing walls, and protecting the bowl design. The timeline calls for the project to be completed before the 2030 football season. Athletic Director Scott Strickland says that the Swamp will be bigger, better, and louder. A Florida man now suing several law enforcement departments after a wrongful arrest that was prompted by artificial intelligence. Robert Dillon was arrested at his home in Lee County back in 2024. Here's Andrea Fuji with more.
2: Dillon was accused of trying to lure a young child at a restaurant in Jacksonville Beach, 300 miles away. An investigator there submitted surveillance photos of the suspect to an AI facial recognition program, which found a 93% match to Dillon. The only other evidence, a witness who picked Dillon's photo out of a lineup.
6: Dillon saying that he had never been to Jacksonville. The charges were dropped last year, but he says it took about a year to get his record cleaned up. We have a launch out of the Space Coast scheduled for this morning. A Falcon 9 rocket expected to bring up another batch of 29 Starlink satellites into low Earth orbit. That launch scheduled currently for 8:37 this morning, so coming up here in just a few minutes, with the first stage booster set to return to an autonomous drone ship in the Atlantic, a shortfall of gravitas. When it goes up, we'll have it for you here live. President Trump saying that a deal ending the war in Iran could be signed off on as soon as this weekend. He says it's so close to becoming a reality that it's the reason that he called off those fresh strikes on Iran previously planned for Thursday.
4: We have a signing soon, and the documents are in pretty final shape. So we'll see. We'll see. Very good.
6: Speaking from the Oval Office, the president said that an official deal signing ceremony could take place this weekend, maybe in Europe, involving Vice President J.D. Vance and Iranian officials. A pair of numbers in browned grass appearing on the National Mall has now prompted an investigation. Sophie Flay with the story.
7: The U.S. Park Police is investigating a large tracing of the numbers 8647 on the National Mall. It's not clear what was used to discolor the grass to form the numbers. Former FBI Director James Comey was indicted for a social media post showing seashells arranged to say 8647. After the DOJ said it could be seen as a call to violence against President Trump.
5: Good morning. It is 8:34 now, WDBO. I'm Scott Inez, Orlando's Morning News. We do have your weather and your traffic every 6 minutes on a Friday morning.
0: I'm Channel 9 meteorologist Cassandra Crimi, tracking a dry start to the day. But as we head through the afternoon, widely scattered showers and storms possible. A 60% chance for afternoon and early evening showers and storms along the sea breeze, with temperatures peaking in the low 90s. We'll hit 92 degrees today. Heat index values closer to 100, and elevated rain and storm chances stick around all through the weekend. From Channel 9 Eyewitness News and meteorologist Cassandra Crimi.
5: And right now I am looking at 78 and sunny at Orlando's severe weather station. Ed Torrance is in that WDBO Traffic Center. What's happening over there, Ed?
11: Scott, we got traffic slowing on I-4 westbound approaching Lake Mary Boulevard. After that, you got it slow again a bit at Lee Road. Got a crash in that area, but after that, clear to downtown. I-4 eastbound, you're seeing delays from Osceola Parkway to 535. Tap of the brakes at OBT, another crash in that area, and then slowing approaching the 408 to Amelia. I'm Ed Torrance with Reliable Traffic Reports every 6 minutes in the morning on WDBO.
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5: SpaceX launching from the Cape this morning on board 29 Starlink satellites, and everything looks terrific so far. Of course, this launch coming as SpaceX starts trading on the NASDAQ this morning here in a little less than 1 hour after the largest IPO in history. By the way, if you are listening on the stream, keep in mind what you're hearing and seeing in the Central Florida skies not jiving due to a delay on the stream. But right now, everything is looking great on that SpaceX launch. We'll keep an eye on that for you over the next several minutes for you here on WDBO. And we, of course, expect the booster to land on that barge there in the Atlantic. We'll keep you up to date. It is 8:38 now, WDBO. I'm Scott Inez, Orlando's Morning News. Well, President Trump says a deal with Iran is, quote, all wrapped up. Is it? Let's go in depth now. Live to Fox News radio reporter Eben Brown this morning. And Eben, it appears after the U.S. struck Iran on consecutive nights that they came back to the table. The president says it's wrapped up. Then again, you never know what to expect from the Iranians, do you?
14: Yeah, you don't. The Islamic Republic has made a career out of telling people what they want to hear and then going back on their words. So, this could change as soon as we get off the phone here. But it looks as if right now there is an agreement for Iran to give up any nuclear ambitions. In exchange, they will probably get some kind of sanctions relief and funding for rebuilding infrastructure and things like that. And the sanctions relief probably comes in the form of being able to sell their oil on the open market, which is good really for everybody, which is something that I think most people have always wanted. It's just that you didn't want to reward a rogue regime by being able to sell its oil and then use that money to build nuclear bombs and fund terrorism. It could just be that the equation has changed and the Islamic Republic is no longer able to actually carry those things out. And so therefore, a concession can be given. If the president thinks that he can trust the Islamic regime without some kind of system of check and balance, mm-hmm. I think he's mistaken. We'll see how it goes. The president seems to think a memorandum of understanding will be signed this weekend, perhaps in Switzerland, perhaps by Vice President Vance. But as I just said, things could change as soon as we hang up.
5: Yeah, you're exactly right, Evan. The president did say that Iran has agreed to having no nuclear weapons in the future. Of course, on the other side, they're saying that there's been no agreement on that. So, like you said, I mean, this could change by the time we get off the phone here.
14: Yeah, on the other side, they've been saying that President Trump capitulated to their demands, mm-hmm. which is laughable. Even the president's loudest detractors would say that is laughable. Nothing is set in stone until it is. And even then, when it is, if you know that part of the world, you know everything is negotiable. And, well, I didn't really agree to this. And now give me this instead. That's kind of how that mindset works over there, sometimes to everyone's great enjoyment, other times to everyone's great frustration, as we continue to have with the Islamic Republic. What's perhaps more telling, or maybe, additionally telling, is that Prime Minister Netanyahu of Israel has kind of, I don't want to say he's given a big green thumbs up to this or anything, but he's you know, he's come out and said, you know, President Trump and I are fully in agreement that is that Iran will never have a nuclear weapon. And with that, we're okay. So I guess that means Israel, at least for now, is assuaged. I think Israel has proven to the world that if they need to act on something, they can do it. They can do it of their own accord, and that their enemies' territories are not out of their reach. So I think that message has also been given to the Iranians more than once, and they might understand that a little bit better than they used to.
5: Mm-hmm. Well, we have heard the president in the recent past predicting deals with Iran. There does appear to be more substance to this announcement, but again, it is Iran, so we shall see. All right, Eben, thank you so much for that report this morning. We appreciate it. That is Fox News radio reporter Eben Brown live on the phone with us this morning. And again, we are keeping our eye on SpaceX this morning, another SpaceX launch from the Cape just moments ago. We are T-plus 5 minutes and counting at this point. That booster has separated, and that booster is expected to land on a barge in the Atlantic here within the next few minutes. We'll let you know what's going on. It's 8:42 now. What do you say we get that extended forecast for you on a Friday morning? 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Channel 9 Eyewitness News Chief Meteorologist Tom Terry.
1: Another round of afternoon storms got for us on this Friday. We started, I guess, the week off on a dry note, and then the moisture has been gradually returning. Our rain chances going higher, and we've had locally heavy rain the last couple of days. We're going to continue that trend today through the weekend. In fact, I think through at least the early part of next week, we're in this wet season cycle. Temperatures right around 93 to 94 today, giving us a heat index approaching 100 to 103, and at least a moderate to high risk for some heat-related issues if you're not staying well hydrated. Very high humidity doesn't let our bodies cool down very efficiently. From Channel 9 Eyewitness News, I'm Certified Chief Meteorologist Tom Terry.
5: And right now, we are looking at downtown Orlando, where I've got 80 degrees. It is sunny and 79 at Orlando's severe weather station. Ed Torrance is in that WDBO traffic center. He's watching your I-4 traffic cameras. What is going on over there, Ed?
11: Scott, we got a new crash on the 417 heading southbound just after 434, already causing delays in that area. And you got delays on the 408 westbound from just before Crystal Lake Drive all the way to I-4. 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I'm Ed Torrance with Reliable Traffic Reports every 6 minutes in the morning on WDBO.

0: got a tough day in Orlando today. Today marks the 10th anniversary of the Pulse nightclub shootings. We'll talk about it in our Big Three. It comes your way next.
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0: barge in the Atlantic. Elon Musk, meantime, is likely going to be the world's first trillionaire. SpaceX to start trading on the NASDAQ this morning after the largest IPO in history. And today commemorates the 10th anniversary of the Pulse nightclub shootings, June 12, 2016. 49 people were killed, 58 others were injured. There will be several remembrances today, including a ceremony at Orlando's First United Methodist Church at 5:30.
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2: Good morning, I'm Greg Rhodes. As two children killed in a shooting in Orlando are now being remembered for the way that they could brighten your day. That's what Leroy Jackson III said last night at a vigil for his nieces who were killed in a murder-suicide. 2-year-old Tiana and 11-month-old Jayla Watts were shot last Friday in their home on Rio Grande Avenue. Orlando police have identified their father as the shooter. Jackson saying that he's learned not to take your loved ones for granted. President Trump saying that he's taking action to lower the cost of seafood for Americans.
3: Trump announced he's reversing regulations on the fishing industry to increase U.S. competitiveness with other countries.
4: Hundreds of thousands of square miles of ocean was cut off for them. They can't fish. Other people could fish. They couldn't. These people weren't allowed to fish.
3: Some of those include expanding access to key fishing grounds in the Atlantic and Pacific Oceans. Trump was surrounded with fishing industry workers when he signed his executive order in the Oval Office on Thursday. I'm Mark Mayfield.
2: And the first World Cup game for the U.S. men's national team tonight at 9 o'clock. Fox's Tony Genualdo with a preview.
5: Team USA will begin its quest for a World Cup tonight in front of their home fans at Los Angeles Stadium as the team faces Paraguay in its opening contest. These two squads faced each other in a friendly last November, which saw benches clear in stoppage time. It should lead to a great opening contest in this World Cup, with the Americans trying to silence the critics. Star Christian Pulisic told reporters Thursday that he knows what his team is capable of.
6: We're a really good team. We're able to compete with anyone, and we want to be a real force in this tournament.
5: Kickoff is scheduled for 9 p.m. Eastern on Fox. Tony Genualdo, Fox News.
2: USA. USA. USA.
0: All right. I like Team USA 2-0 over Paraguay. Give me a prediction, Greg.
2: I like 2-0.
0: I
2: like 2-0. I think that's just enough for Pulisic to get in there and maybe get a goal. The last time I saw Pulisic play was here in Orlando. He had a hat trick.
0: Wow.
2: So maybe I'm the good luck if I'm watching the game tonight. Could be another hat trick for Pulisic.
0: I'll take 3-0. Let's take that too. All right. Go USA. Thanks, Greg. 8:51 now. What do you say we get that extended forecast for you on a Friday morning? It is brought to you by Universal Roof and Contracting. Channel 9 Eyewitness News, Chief Meteorologist Tom Terry.
7: Good morning, Scott. We made it to the end of another work week, and our rain chance staying pretty high for the middle part of the afternoon today. And we still have high moisture content, high hot temperatures, and our sea breezes. So we're going to do what Florida does oh so well this time of the year, get those scattered afternoon showers and a few thunderstorms as well. Locally, 1 to 2 inches of rainfall. We saw this yesterday. Rain chance around 60% for the next 3 days, taking us into the weekend. Tropics right now still relatively quiet, watching a little piece of energy in the far southwestern Gulf, but I think that's going to be a non-issue for us. We'll keep you posted. Long season ahead. From Channel 9 Eyewitness News, I'm certified chief meteorologist Tom Terry.
0: Currently, we're at 80 degrees and sunshine at Orlando's severe weather station after a relatively quiet morning on the roads. We've got our first red alert of this Friday morning, 417 southbound, right after 434. What's going on up there, Red?
8: Scott, you now have rescue crews on the scene, and with that, they've got that left lane blocked, a partial right lane blocked as well, so traffic is getting by on the right shoulder, and you got some big delays in that area that begin just as you cross over the Lake Jessa Bridge, so allow for extra time there. Also going to find traffic slow on the turnpike heading northbound from 192 to just before Osceola Parkway. I'm Ed Torrance with Reliable Traffic Reports every 6 minutes in the morning on WDBO.
0: You want to make a change in your community? Change is all about you. So says Clark Howard this morning, our consumer warrior on the way.
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6: A lot of people in surveys overwhelmingly say, we and the United States are on the wrong track. 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It slumped after COVID, but now has come back. 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
4: 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Our top story this morning, today, commemorating the 10th anniversary of the Pulse nightclub shootings, June 12, 2016. 49 people were killed. We'll have an update for you with Greg coming up here in about 4 minutes at 9 o'clock. 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It's 8:57 at WDBO. 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
7: I'm Channel 9 meteorologist Cassandra Crimi, tracking another hot and steamy day for Central Florida. 92 degrees this afternoon, but heat index values closer to 100. We'll have partly to mostly cloudy skies and a good 60% chance for sea breeze showers and storms. Overnight drying out, but staying warm with a low of 75. From Channel 9 Eyewitness News, I'm meteorologist Cassandra Crimi.
4: I'm scoping out the WDBO interactive weather radar right now. I don't see any rain in Central Florida, and currently in downtown Orlando, we're at 80. And I've got 79 degrees and sunshine at Orlando's severe weather station. Ed Torrance is in that WDBO traffic center with a red alert. The problem spot this morning is the 417 southbound right after 434. What's going on up there, Ed?
8: Yeah, Scott, this crash has got rescue crews on the scene, and they've got the two through lanes mostly blocked. Traffic is squeezing by on the right shoulder in that area, and those delays begin just after you cross over the Lake Jessup Bridge, so allow for a lot of extra time. I'm Ed Torrance with reliable traffic reports every 6 minutes in the morning on WDBO.
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5: This is WDBO, Orlando's news, weather, and traffic starts now.
10: Good morning. It's now 9 o'clock here at WDBO. I'm Greg Rhodes with our top stories. 10 years ago, the eyes and hearts of the nation turned to Orlando after what remains one of the deadliest mass shootings in U.S. history. On this date, now a decade ago, a gunman opened fire at the Pulse nightclub just south of downtown Orlando. The city, along with local businesses, churches, and nonprofits, are holding events and fundraisers today to remember the 49 lives lost. At City Hall, an exhibit called Created in Community, Portraits of Pulse, will feature the portraits of those murdered created by local artist Jeff Sonskin. The First United Methodist Church will hold its annual remembrance ceremony this evening, featuring the Orlando Gay Chorus and City of Orlando Poet Laureate Kumira Gaither. Here's Orlando Mayor Buddy Dyer speaking earlier this year at the site of the Pulse massacre as they prepared that site for a permanent memorial.
11: You know, it causes me to reflect on 10 years ago and what happened that night, and I remember that very vividly, getting the call shortly after 2 o'clock and then being on site through the remainder of the morning. And I think the most reflective thing that I have was we didn't know how many people had initially been murdered.
10: Earlier this year, the city, after taking control of that lot and building, tore down the temporary memorial, with construction on that new memorial expected to begin later this year.
5: This is
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7: I'm Channel 9 meteorologist Cassandra Cremey, tracking big heat today and for our weekend. I've got your forecast details coming up.
10: We're up to 82 and sunny here at WDBO, Orlando's severe weather station, as we continue our team coverage. Thanks to some much-needed rain recently, we're getting some relief from drought.
13: The National Weather Service released its latest drought information statement yesterday for East Central Florida. Drought is measured on a 0 to 4 scale, with 4 being the worst. But our area is maxing out at 2, which means severe drought. That includes Lake and parts of Volusia, Seminole, and Orange counties. Looking ahead, the NWS expects the wet season to improve drought conditions. And there's even a chance the drought could end in some areas by the end of July. Hayden Wiggs, WDBO News.
10: This as Orange, Osceola, and Seminole counties have all reinstated their burn bans. Tensions escalating over the Strait of Hormuz overnight in WDBO's continuing coverage of the conflict in Iran, as President Trump claims that a deal to end the conflict could still be close. Here's Douglas Ader.
14: We may be closing in on a deal, but the conflict to one degree or another seems to go on, and it looks like the U.S. military had to once again come to the defense of ships in the region. According to a senior U.S. official, it appears Iran has attempted to strike commercial ships transiting the Strait of Hormuz tonight. U.S. forces shot down 2 Iranian one-way attack drones. Traffic flow through the strait continues. But the president did pull back from another round of airstrikes on Iran that were set to happen last night. He called them off after saying once again that a deal was at hand.
10: The president saying that Vice President J.D. Vance may go to Europe for a signing agreement if the two sides are able to reach a deal. And the World Cup continuing today with 2 more matches as Canada plays Bosnia-Herzegovina in Toronto to start the day. For the main event, the United States playing Paraguay at SoFi Stadium in Los Angeles. Kickoff for that game scheduled for 9 o'clock tonight on Fox. It's now 9:03 here at WDBO.
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0: Hi, this is Mike Lester with Talon Wealth and the Guarding Your Nest Egg radio show, and I have another investment idea for those seeking great returns with limited risk. 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
3: I'm Channel 9 meteorologist Cassandra Crimi, tracking another hot and steamy day for Central Florida. 92 degrees this afternoon, but heat index values closer to 100. We'll have partly to mostly cloudy skies and a good 60% chance for sea breeze showers and storms. Overnight drying out, but staying warm with a low of 75. From Channel 9 Eyewitness News and meteorologist Cassandra Crimi.
2: Red alert from the WDBO Triple Team Traffic Center.
4: Crash on the 417 heading southbound after 434 has got traffic squeezing by on the right shoulder. That left lane is blocked, partial right lane blocked. And with that, the delays now extend all the way back to the Lake Jessup Bridge. So allow for a lot of extra time as you're heading southbound. Also got delays on I-4 eastbound from 429 to World Drive, Osceola Parkway to 535, approaching the 408 to Colonial Drive. Westbound delays approaching Lake Mary Boulevard and then Darrell Carter to 535. 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I'm Ed Torrance with Reliable Traffic Reports every 6 minutes in the morning on WDBO.
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5: Everyone, so glad you're there. It's the Brian Kilmeade Show. We're out in Los Angeles having a great time. And, of course, it's a really important day because the U.S. kicks off the three guaranteed games in the World Cup. They qualify because we host. That's traditional. Anybody who hosts, you get in. And they got three games they got to win, especially today in Paraguay. Second is Australia. And third game is Turkey. They're all one-goal games. They beat the first two teams 2-1, which means it can go any other way. I do think we approved a lot more. So I'm out there covering the World Cup. We'll be doing that a lot through the month. You can get it on Fox. You can get it on Fox Sports app, this Fox Sports One app, as well as anywhere you stream. And, of course, on the Fox Big Channel on the big games. But first things first. You know, we've been talking a lot about Iran, and we should be. And we're talking about a lot of the challenges with with China and through the Taiwan. And, of course, it's always on everyone's mind. But there's been a story going on for 5 years. It's been a relentless, brutal war. And it was started by Russia. They made up some story about Nazis being Ukraine and that being their naturalized land. And they thought they'd win this war in 3 days, maybe four. And now we're in this fifth year. And now things have changed. By all reports, because of the innovation resilience of the Ukrainian people and the lack of conviction from the Russians, even though they are five times the population of Ukraine, things are really going Ukraine's way. In fact, they've picked up over 100 square miles in 2026, and they're able to hit through their own innovation, their own long-distance rockets, right in Moscow as well as St. Petersburg. It is incredible how this war has changed. And joining us now, a man has been living it, Tim Milovanov. He is the president of Kyiv School of Economics. He's a minister of the economy. He was there from 2019 through 2020 and associate professor now at the University of Pittsburgh. Tim, how have things reversed? And I know how much you want it to be reversed, but in reality, how much have things changed on the battlefield this year?
6: So I was actually right now today in some headquarters in Kharkiv with a brigade, and I've seen live missions carried out at about 60 miles away from the front line in the rear with drones cutting off Russian logistics, and they could do nothing about this. And then I went to a ranch, to a R&D ranch, where they experimented with new robots and new drones, which can be like motherboards, sending multiple FPV drones at long distances. This is just amazing. It's really turning into a lot of hipster engineering, as they call it. So it's basically a lot of engineers and a lot of operators running tech systems.
5: That's pretty amazing. And so for a while, the drones are still a challenge, but the battlefield has changed in that the drones are AI powered. So no one's really working the drones. They have a mission and they'll do anything to complete that mission, right?
6: Yeah, so there's still some human. A human has to make a decision. So the gold standard, for example, in some drones is two-click mission. Meaning first click is to get to the area of the target, and the second click, once the target is acquired automatically, is to approve. So we should have a human approving a decision to kill or not. So that is important, and that's, I think, a part of regulation. But yes, otherwise it could be completely AI without any human.
5: So right now they're focusing on the critical roads and railways, in some cases more than 100 miles from the front, that feed the Russian troops. So that's what you're talking about with supply lines. So Kyiv is calling the effort the logistic lockdown, and it's reshaping the battlefield and allowing the Russians to retreat and you guys gain ground.
6: Yes, that's absolutely correct. The missions that I saw today, video recorded and some live, were killing or shutting down, targeting trucks far away from the front line. Some of them were delivering ammunition for artillery. Others were delivering soldiers or fuel or some other explosives. Just as a civilian, I was able to see how sparse that area is already is, because Russian trucks cannot travel in any kind of formations for a long time. But now they're really, really sparse. They're very limited, and yet Ukrainians are basically hunting them down.
5: Have you seen the casualty figures? There are over 25,000 a month Russians dying. Are there Russians everywhere every month?
6: Yeah, so I think the numbers indeed are staggering. Some months confirmed, video confirmed, killed and wounded, up to 30,000 plus. These numbers have increased dramatically this year. And the reason is that because of the technological advances, the kill zone, the sort of the gray area between the two sides through which Russian infantry is trying to advance, that area has increased dramatically, now reaching tens of miles, sometimes even as large as 30-40 miles, and so that's where Russians get killed.
5: So it looks like the President Zelensky said to Vladimir Putin, let's meet one-on-one and end this war, and he said no. In reality, do you think from your reports and talking to the people there that he's feeling the pressure?
6: Yeah, I think so. I've spoken with commanders today, and they are saying that, listen, Russia, we can suppress it. We can suppress the logistics, and if we suppress the logistics, that means they cannot really operate on the front line at all. So I think President Zelensky is absolutely correct, and I think Russia will feel it. And when Zelensky says that, listen, this is just June and July, we can do so much more to make Russia realize that the best course of action to stop it, I think that's probably true.
5: So I want you, President Zelensky spoke about trying to get some security guarantees and starting maybe getting a mediator. Cut one.
7: Europe has to be, during any kind of negotiations, Europe can't just mediate, to my mind, because Europe stands on our side. Today I shared it with our partners. It's very, dangerous just to mediate, because, for example, if EU mediate, it means that they will think about how to put sanctions or not, because they're mediators, they have to be in the middle. That's why I share my position that there is no, let's be fair, open and very clear to each of us and also to Russians. They have to know there is no just mediators.
5: So he doesn't want to mediate. He says, listen, don't pretend like we're equal here. Remember, we're the good guys.
6: Yeah, I think he's correct. And I also think there's a very pragmatic discussion here that, listen, if we're going to just let it go, Russia can rearm, resupply this logistics, and then just attack again. So I think Zelensky is saying, listen, that's not going to work. Don't play your games. Let's stop it once and for all.
5: Here's more from Zelensky. Cut two.
7: We need security guarantees from Europe and the United States. So we will be happy to see, of course, American team, but not to repeat the mistake when one country or another, big or small, make some decisions with Russia and then put on the table, look, this is the idea. No, we will not accept such idea. negotiations without us, when war on our territory, when mostly Ukrainian losses. So that's why we're nothing about us without us.
5: Tim Milanov, our guest, he's president of the Kiev School of Economics, minister of the economy in Ukraine, and associate professor at the University of Pittsburgh. So he wants security guarantees. For people that are in the know, that's the big thing. We can't be doing this every 2 or 3 years. And with that, the French and British have said, we'll put some troops on the ground. We have not necessarily committed to that in the U.S. What do the security guarantees look like in your mind?
6: So I think what's important is for Ukraine to be able to protect itself. So this is supply chains, innovation, funding for weapons. The innovation cycle will continue. So Ukraine has to be able to pay for engineers, for new weapons, for new developments. And I think it can share all of this with the allies, you know, with the United States, with European countries. So I think it could also be positive or phrased as a win-win. But those structures have to be in place. Realistic, practical structures. Business-like oriented, very pragmatic.
5: Right. So economically, how's Ukraine doing, Tim?
6: Struggling. It's doing very well in terms of innovation. I think there are fantastic opportunities for Ukraine post-war or post-ceasefire to kind of apply to the dual use in its spillovers to grow its economy. But it also has to rebuild. It has to support its population. There are demographic issues. A lot of people left. So I think, you know, it's not black and white. You know, military is committed. People around military leadership are committed. But people are suffering too. Civilians are suffering.
5: No doubt about it, because they're aiming for civilian targets. What about what about agriculture? They're able to now get their shipping to their clients because through their drone navy, they were able to push back the Russians, weren't they?
6: Agriculture, and we don't agree to any Black Sea routes, you know. But Ukrainians said, you know, doesn't matter. You know, we're going to do it anyway. We're going to protect our ships with drones, with air defense. And we're going to also retaliate for anything you do. So, you know, that's working. I mean, it's not easy. There are explosions. We attack their ships. They attack our ships. They attack our ports. We target their ports. It's a lot of back and forth. But I think it's working. Ukraine is able to export through Black Sea.
5: The way I understand it is the one thing that President Zelensky needs is Patriots or missile defense, THAAD missile defense. There's a big push now to maybe give the licenses to the Ukrainians to build their own. From what you know, from what people have told you, can they?
6: Yeah, I think you can. I just talked to an owner of a pretty advanced and powerful defense tech company. They are doing their own cruise missiles, and we have visited their facility. It's amazing what they have been able to do during the wartime and at a fraction of a cost. Now they are working on ballistic interceptors, and I think if they get licensing, at least for the parts of the most critical equipment from the United States, they would be able to run Ukrainian ballistic interceptor program.
5: What about the draft? Do you guys have enough? Is there enough Ukrainian fighters?
6: That is a real problem. We do not have that many people. No, it's not that we do not have people left, but that's not how we think about life. And it also, we do not want to, you know, turn our economy, market economy actually, in a complete militaristic economy. So I think we're trying to substitute and save people, substitute people on the battlefield with robotics, with drones. And I think I just talked to a commander earlier today, and he said, listen, the idea is to, right, let's say we now have 100% of infantry. Let's move to 70% robotics and 30% of infantry. And it's absolutely feasible in the next 6 months.
5: David Petraeus, general, told us that if you want to see the future of warfare, don't look at Iran. Look at Ukraine. It's pretty amazing what has happened since this thing started, when the Russians tried to roll tanks into Kyiv, isn't it?
6: Yeah. I think that it is a very different war. No one can, you know, take anything with tanks anymore. And all of these big platforms or big doctrines They are irrelevant, frankly. The future is in robots, in AI, in engineers, and in a lot of human thinking and intelligence and data collection. So in a sense, there is good news for everyone, because the skill zones mean they mean that the technology can stop wars by creating these buffers between the countries. It's not going to be easy, but it is possible. And so no one can move through them. So I think I'm very optimistic about the future of the humankind, unless we make some serious mistakes. I think the technology is moving us towards inability to fight.
5: Regaining Ground is the title of the story yesterday in the New York Post. Kyiv gets back 230 square miles already in 2026, and you're on the march. Tim Milvinov, thanks so much for joining us. Appreciate it. And thanks for bringing us up to date in the Ukraine, on the Ukraine. Stay safe.
6: Thank you.
5: All right. Here in L.A., we're going to continue to update you and preview the World Cup as it finally gets underway, and all the challenges in this region, because there's a lot. And nobody, I don't think anybody could be happy about how they ran their election, have been running them. But now the whole spotlight is on him because of the candidacy of Spencer Pratt. But now we're looking at how he was handled, how he went from first to second to third over the course of 2 weeks. And you just get the sense there's no way, that is no way to run an election in the 21st century. Why people in California accept it, I don't know. You listen to the Brian Kilmeade Show. Don't move.
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14: I think what you're hoping for is that the other side is willing to blink and compromise. And I think that's what Iran's hoping from the United States. And I think that's what the United States is hoping from Iran. And that's why, frankly, these negotiations have gone nowhere. I'd be very surprised if what the president says today, in fact, happens.
15: All right. How would you know? You have no idea. You don't even know the supreme leader. You know the Ayatollah. I don't think you ever talked to the Ayatollah. So that's Leon Panetta, Secretary of Defense, former CIA director, former chief of staff of Bill Clinton. So he'd very be surprised if it's happened. The only thing that made me think that something could be brewing is because the Gulf states went all in, multiple states, to say to the president, please back off. We'll handle it from here. We've been in communication with them. That's Leon Panetta. Surprise is going to happen. Look, I'm befuddled by the stop and starts, because the president gets one indication from the foreign minister, who's in regular communication with Steve Witkoff, and then finds out that somebody else doesn't approve it. Now, the IRGC, that's the elite arm of the military, different from the supreme leader, who reportedly the president is speaking to, has spoke to the supreme leader, you know, through an interpreter. So we'll see what's going to happen. But I just openly see Democrats, and not saying Leon Panetta is that blatant a partisan, but obviously Bredica actually rooting for the other side, like Seth Moulton. What a huge disappointment the former Marine is. Listen to this guy, cut 10.
16: Well, this is apparently the 30th. 30-

0: seventh time that he has said that Iran's at the table, they're making a deal. We just can't trust anything that he's saying.
1: So, in other words, he's trying to say he's hearing one thing from one set and hearing another from another set of leaders. And he says, I can't trust anything that Trump says. Adam Smith, somebody else that used to be somewhat straddling the middle, cut 11.
2: I don't think anything has really changed. I mean, as you've pointed out, Trump has been making this promise for quite some time, sometimes claiming that it actually was done. We're still stuck in the same basic position. There's been no progress made. And to date, whenever Trump says we have a deal and Iran says we don't, Iran turns out to be right.
1: Which part of Iran? So if a deal is done, then who gets credit for it? I thought it was a deal is a deal. So they feel as though they're on a cusp and they change their terms. Now, they came back and said, we change our terms. My feeling is there's two things on our side. In terms of releasing funds, we can't do it. Cannot release funds until there's a drawn out show of competence and compliance. And number two is we can offer to release the blockade on the Strait. I don't have a problem with that. But in terms of sanctions relief, I'm more apt for that than I am unfreezing funds. What I love is Scott Bessent went on the record, Secretary of Treasury, and said, we're looking at all the damage you did to the Gulf states, and we're taking the money that's frozen, and we're going to pay to repair all of that, including on our basis. I love that. Meanwhile, the other big story that it does not, the least surprising story in the history of the world is that Graham Plattner has more revelations negative to his background that contradict what he's been saying as he got the Democratic nomination to be what he hopes will be the next Maine mayor, Maine senator against Susan Collins, who, whatever you think of her, not right enough, too conservative, whatever you think, she's classy. Never really said her a negative thing about her, say anything negative about anybody, just about issues. But Graham Plattner, an exclusive New York Post, evidently Plattner was engaged at the time when he had this relationship that he started on Tinder. Guy loves being online. If he's not posting on Reddit or on the teen site Kick, he's on Tinder. The report says that he's got controversy about his so-called Nazi tattoo. He kept saying, I didn't get that Nazi tattoo, knowing it was a Nazi tattoo. It was just a bond for me and my unit. Well, it turns out another woman echoes what this other New York Times witness said, who dated him. He was happy about it. He bragged about it. He bragged about his whole unit getting it. Again, you know, this is the Totenkopf. And that is something I didn't know anything about, happily. But it's a death's head and it's a skull tattoo. And he once again said, I got drunk and got the tattoo. You're probably drunk, but you got the tattoo and you had no sense of regret. And you keep taking your shirt off, which is kind of weird, don't you think? Brian Kilmeade Show.
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7: 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Orlando's news, weather, and traffic starts now.
8: Good morning. It's 10 o'clock here at WDBO. I'm Michelle Wargo with our top story. U.S. forces in the Middle East shot down two Iranian attack drones over the Strait of Hormuz overnight, hours after President Trump said the war with Iran is over. The president has not presented terms of the alleged agreement. ABC News contributor and former Deputy Secretary of Defense for the Middle East, Mick Mulroy, says he is skeptical that there is a deal.
9: Until both parties accept the terms of the agreement in the signing ceremony, it's technically not an agreement yet.
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11: I'm Channel 9 meteorologist Cassandra Crimi, tracking increasing chances for rain and storms across Central Florida. Whether you'll see rain in your backyard or not, coming up.
8: It is currently 84 degrees and sunny here at Orlando's Severe Weather Station. I'm Michelle Wargo, continuing our team coverage. Today marks 10 years since the massacre of dozens at an LGBTQ nightclub here in Central Florida. Fox's Tanya J. Powers reports.
12: A decade has passed since 49 people were killed when a gunman opened fire inside the Pulse nightclub in Orlando, Florida, and an annual observance is planned. The Pulse Remembrance Ceremony will feature performances from local artists, including the Orlando Gay Chorus, and a special presentation by the city's poet laureate. A candlelight ceremony and reading of the 49 names will conclude the event. At the time of the massacre in 2016, it was the deadliest mass shooting in U.S. history. Recently, city officials unveiled updated plans for a permanent memorial that will feature a healing garden, reflecting pool, and tributes to those killed, and will be built on the site of the former nightclub. Tanya J. Powers, Fox News.
8: Elon Musk is set to become humanity's first trillionaire. His rocket company, SpaceX, went public today at $135 a share, pushing the company's valuation over $1 trillion. In its IPO announcement, SpaceX says it's the only company building the integrated hardware and software infrastructure of the future across space, connectivity, and AI. But speaking today to ABC News, chair of Value Edge Advisors and a corporate governance expert, Nell Minow, said the company's financials do not support the valuation.
13: You're going to wake up with this in your retirement fund tomorrow, like waking up to your Christmas stocking with a lump of coal in it.
8: And a new tip in the case of the missing 84-year-old Nancy Guthrie, prompting a search in northern Mexico.
14: The federal law enforcement source telling Fox News that Nancy Guthrie is still missing after an anonymous tip sparked a massive search in Mexico. The tip claimed that Nancy was in a shallow grave in Nogales, which is near the U.S.-Mexico border. A search party was deployed near the area, but Nancy was not found. The Pima County Sheriff's Department is responding to the search, saying, quote, "We are aware of reports regarding an anonymous tip related to the Nancy Guthrie investigation. At this time, we have not been contacted by Mexican authorities. The investigation remains active and ongoing, and we will continue to follow up on any credible information."
8: That's Fox's Carly Shimkus reporting. It's now 10:03. I'm Michelle Wargo, WDBO News.
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1: I'm Channel 9 meteorologist Cassandra Crimi, tracking another hot and steamy day for Central Florida. 92 degrees this afternoon, but heat index values closer to 100. We'll have partly to mostly cloudy skies and a good 60% chance for sea breeze showers and storms. Overnight drying out, but staying warm with a low of 75. From Channel 9 Eyewitness News and meteorologist Cassandra Crimi.
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2: Got a crash on I-4 eastbound at the 520, just after the 528, where you've got a left lane blocked, and that is causing delays to extend all the way back now to Osceola Parkway, so allow for a lot of extra time on I-4 eastbound. Also slow eastbound approaching the 429 to World Drive, a bit downtown 408 to Amelia. I-4 westbound, you got a tap of the brakes at Lake Mary Boulevard, then slowing at Darrell Carter as well. I'm Ed Torrance with reliable traffic reports every 6 minutes in the morning on WDBO.
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3: Hi, everyone. So glad you're there. It's the Brian Kilmeade Show. I come to you from Los Angeles, the beautiful L.A. Bureau, because the USA is playing Paraguay. World Cup begins, historic World Cup. Second one ever the U.S. is hosting. 6 million tickets already been sold. Fox is hosting. So we got great access, and that's what we're going to show you today. I've talked to Clint Dempsey, one of the anchors on Fox Sports' World Cup coverage. But the bigger story with Clint is he's tied with Landon Donovan for most goals ever scored by a U.S. national team player in U.S. history. So he knows what it's like performing in the clutch. He knows what it's like when people say, if we're going to win, you got to score. And that's what Christian Pulisic has with him today. So we'll talk about that. That's why I'm out here. And we're also following all the other breaking news. So this hour, we're going to be joined by Franklin Foer. He's the author of How Soccer Explains the World. And I'm going to talk to Mark Thiessen, is standing by. So let's get to the big three.
4: Number three.
5: But I think Platinum might be just his ideas and the things that his courage and also his imperfections that we can all identify with.
3: Are you nuts, James Carville? Identify with his Nazi tattoo and his abuse of women? No, thank you. It's the most predictable story in political history. More ugly revelations about the Democratic Senate nominee from Maine, Graham Platner. This is what you want, Elizabeth Warren. This is what you needed, Bernie Sanders. We have the least of which would be a great benefit to Susan Collins, because she's the exact opposite of him in terms of class.
6: Number two. There's been a whole lot of talking, especially on the U.S. side. You know, these past two friendlies against Senegal and Germany, I thought that they really put in some really good performances or some good things that they can now carry into this game against Paraguay.
3: That is, of course, Carly Lloyd, and talking about the World Cup. Day two and game one for the U.S. against Paraguay. It's a must win for the team. They got to come in first place in their group. This way they'll get the wild card as they ascend to the knockout round.
4: Number one.
7: I think what you're hoping for is that the other side is willing to blink. And that's why, frankly, these negotiations have gone nowhere. I'd be very surprised if what the president says today, in fact, happens.
3: Yep, deal or no deal. Iran getting pummeled yesterday and is about to sign a deal today. Could this outline be inked in Switzerland this weekend with the vice president of the United States? Let's debate that because we have to see what's happening. We know for two straight days the president hit Iran, and it was strategic to take out their radar, their command and control center there. They did leave a lot of the missile structure into place. There were so many other targets to hit. Remember, they need about two more weeks of 400 hits a day to finish off their target list and then see where we stand. But the Arab nations, the Gulf states, evidently rallied to the president, and they said, listen, we could get Iran. We've been talking to them all along. Oh, isn't that nice? And we can get a deal. We just need you to stop the war. So the president's giving them some time. Mark Thiessen joins us now. As you know, Washington Post columnist, Fox News contributor, and he's got a great podcast. Mark, your thoughts about where we're at?
8: Well, first of all, I want to make sure that you're able to get your butterfly refresher over there on the left coast. Because I wouldn't want you to not be refreshed.
3: Okay, now I have to take a step back. The Butterfly Refresher is a new drink introduced by the Starbucks Corporation. It's one of these things that gives you an option of lemonade or no lemonade. You, by the time you're done, you do feel refreshed. I mean, they gave this to countless studies, to children. And they noticed that children feel refreshed. So now they're trying it on adults.
8: Now they're trying it on radio and TV talk to us. Good. Excellent.
3: Yes.
8: Well, I'm glad you volunteered for
3: this. So I am full, but I'm not, I didn't get a butterfly today, but I would not hesitate in getting another one. Go ahead.
8: Well, I'm glad you're enjoying it. I think they need some butterfly refreshers in the negotiating room because we're just getting exhausting.
3: I know, it's the same story, but do you think this is different?
8: So, I mean, Trump just put out a post on Truth Social just a few minutes ago saying that the reports in the media of what's in the what the Iranians are saying and that their deal contains is wrong. So good, because that deal would be disastrous. So I'm glad that's not the deal. But I don't know what it is. Here's the big problem that Trump is facing right now. He looks like he wants a deal more than the Iranians do. And he's defining victory as getting a deal, which means that the Iranians have leverage because they can either give him a deal or not give him a deal, right? And so if he defines for the American people success as being a deal, then they are in control. He doesn't need a deal in order to win this. In fact, I think he would be better off not having a deal in this. We stopped at the ceasefire happened when we were on the 5-yard line. We took out more like the 20-yard line. We took out 82% of their defense industrial base. We sunk their entire Navy. We've grounded their entire Air Force. Midnight Hammer buried their nuclear dust so deeply that the Iranians have actually told us in negotiations that they couldn't get it. If they wanted to, we would have to come in and excavate it if we wanted to take it out of the country, right? So we've done enormous damage, but 82% is not 100%, and they can rebuild it. And they're determined to rebuild it. So we have to finish the job. We're at the 20 yard line. We need to get into the end zone.
3: Right.
8: We have a specific target list. I don't know. I honestly don't know. Because he's a deal junkie. He loves to make deals. He thinks in his mind success is a deal. And he wants to bend the Iranians to his will, and they're not bending. And the other problem is, let's say he got the perfect deal. Brian, let's say they said, okay, we'll never have a nuclear weapon. You come in, you take everything. You dismantle our, just like what we did, yep, in 2004 with Libya, right? We take it all, we put it on a U.S. military aircraft, fly to Oak Ridge, Tennessee. The Arab states say, this is wonderful. We're going to join the Abraham Accords. You know, we have peace in our time. What is the price of that? The price of that is giving them back their frozen assets. They're talking about a $300 billion fund for the reconstruction of Iran. It's a lifeline to the regime. And when the regime, they are on the mat right now, and a deal would help them up off the mat and recover. And then they will, as soon as Donald Trump is gone, they'll just completely renege on it. And you think, mm-hmm, they're gonna abide by any deal Trump cuts with President Gavin Newsom or President AOC or insert your nightmare Democrat into that? Do you think they're gonna care? No. So you don't want a deal. You want to crush them.
3: All right, I hear you. Here's what the president said on your Truth Social post 28 minutes ago. Is it? Wait, did you put it on Truth Social? Because this looks like it's old. The fake news media refuses to report how effective the U.S. blockade is. Okay, maybe I need to be refreshed. Do you have like a special Wi-Fi? Do you, are there people that you know in SpaceX or something?
8: I just got it off the interweb.
3: Okay. All right, so we'll see, because did you see the story of how all the Gulf states rallied to the president, almost panicked, and said, please, can we stop this? I could deal with Iran. We'll get them to the table.
8: Yeah, look, we started the combat operations again, but they weren't. And by the way, we kept Israel out of it. We didn't allow them to participate. We were not doing leadership strikes. These were all combat. These were all military strikes designed to bring them back to the table. It's all about the deal. The deal is not necessary. You do not need a deal to win. And this is the biggest problem we have going in. Everybody's panicking about the effect of Iran on the midterm elections. You know what the effect of Iran is going to be on the midterm elections if we don't have a victory? That's what's going to hurt us in the midterm elections. Americans will, if Americans have been paying high gas prices now for several months, right? For what?
3: And they get nothing out of it.
8: They You know, if we get something, I mean, we've done some damage, but it's hard to understand it. Unless we have a clear, decisive end to the conflict, then they're going to say, I've been paying gas prices for what? For the JCPOA redux? You know, it doesn't make any sense. Politically, it doesn't make any sense. Militarily, it doesn't make any sense. And one of the things I've admired so much about Donald Trump until this moment is that he actually this was not helping him politically in any way, shape, or form, but he was doing it because he knows it's important, because he knows he's the only president who has the nerve to do what's necessary to stop the Iranian regime from getting a nuclear weapon. And so he's like, politics be damned, I'm going to do the right thing for the country and for the world. But now it's like all of a sudden right. We're hesitating because we're getting close to the midterms. It's like, finish them. Finish the job.
3: Right. They're still far away. But he's worried about his birthday, the UFC, July 4th, November 4th. November 5th, if they try anything like this, that'll be a totally different story. So I want to fast forward, if I can, to Ukraine. They want $20 billion, and they said they could finish off Russia. They just need patriots. They're not even asking for drones. They're not asking for cash. They want patriots and THAAD missile system to be able to stop the rockets. Word is that in Russia, they for the first time, they're not able to replenish their defeated forces and their dead forces. But they are planning for a winter hailstorm of missiles and rockets. Do you think Putin lasts that long if things continue like this?
8: Well, you know, it's funny. While we've all been focused on Iran, the Ukrainians have completely turned around the war in Ukraine. They're now on the offense. Russia, for the first time in a couple of years, the Russians had a net loss of territory on the ground. Ukraine has been firing deep into Russia. They're producing one of the things that untold stories of this war is that Ukraine now has the most robust defense industrial base possibly in the world and certainly in Europe.
3: Maybe,
8: so there's a real easy solution. We've used a lot of patriots in the Persian Gulf. We've used a lot and we've given them a lot of patriots. We need to restock. One of the things we do with Japan is we give the Japanese a license to produce their own Patriot interceptors, right? So why don't we do the same thing for the Ukrainians? Give them a license, let them build the Patriot interceptors, and as a price for that, they give us 25% of whatever they produce. So not only is Ukraine producing its own Patriots, but they're refilling our stockpiles as well. And Americans are making money off the process. There's lots of creative ways to solve these problems. That's certainly one of them. And we could be doing that with all sorts of weapon systems. Let's go into business with them. We're going into business with them in the minerals sector. Why don't we go into business with them in the defense industrial sector as well?
3: Yeah, how do you feel about us pulling back a third of our Air Force from NATO bases?
8: It's not a good idea. I'm completely in favor of punishing the countries like Spain and Britain who are not helping us. But there are lots of NATO. Everyone thinks about NATO as a whole. It's not a whole. It's a bunch of individual countries. And there were some countries who are reliable and some that are not. Romania has been fantastic. Poland has been fantastic. Greece has been fantastic. There have been a number of countries that have really stepped up and helped us. Let's reward those countries. And besides, we don't need troops in Germany the way we did during the Cold War because we're not trying to stop a Soviet invasion across the Fulda Gap anymore. Those troops are there as a legacy of the Cold War and World War II. Let's move them east. Move them to Poland. Let's build Fort Trump. I'm completely in favor of having the Europeans take the lead on their own security, but we need to be there as well, and we need to move our forces east as a deterrent to Russia.
3: Yeah, we'll see what happens because the president is going to the NATO conference. I was surprised at that. So he's going to be over there in a week. So we'll see what he's going to say to our allies. I mean, they could have opened up
8: Absolutely.
3: The strait. That would certainly have helped. Instead, they said they might do something after the war's over. So now the president stopped asking, but they certainly had the equipment to be able to do it. And we see that the UK has just had their defense minister resign because they would not spend on defense and he could not be a part of it. So this really is a tipping point for our allies and our enemies. They're going to view whether NATO gets stronger through this or gets weaker through this. And ultimately, it'll decide how to act. Although Russia, when they're done with Ukraine, will not be prepared to act many places. So we'll see what happens. Here's what General Jack Keane told me this morning. Basically this, cut 12.
9: even if they sign on a dotted line and we get everything we want on paper, what are they going to do in terms of implementation? They're going to stall it.
3: And that's what they're doing now. I got to ask you about the worst candidate in my lifetime, Graham Plattner. Shocker. He was on Tinder. He could have knocked me over with a feather. I had no idea that he would leave Kick for Tinder. Or you do both at the same time. How does he? No wonder his oyster production was so low. He spent all his time online. I mean, he's the worst oyster farmer ever. He made $5,000 in oyster sales. I mean, he's got to get his pitch better. Oh, wait a second. You know who he sold it to? His parents' restaurant. This guy's a total phony and a danger.
8: Yeah, look.
3: So a woman just came forward and said, yeah, he knows exactly what the Nazi tattoo is and all this thing. So does this matter, though?
8: I think we're being too hard on Graham Plattner. Who among us in our lowest moment hasn't gotten a tattoo with the symbol that Heinrich Himmler had on his uniform on our chest? People make mistakes, you know. I think we need to lighten up a little bit. You know, it's like, you know, we there, but for the grace of God, go you, Brian.
3: Well, I know you're being sarcastic. So why does he get more money after this? And do you think that Susan Collins is going to have her hands full with this candidate?
8: Well, yes, but first of all, this is the best candidate Susan Collins could have drawn if she created one in a laboratory to run against. But we all saw what happened with Jay Jones in Virginia, where he had a guy who's running for chief law enforcement officer of the state of Virginia and literally wanted to see his opponents like children killed. Right. And that wasn't disqualifying. And he won with the votes of suburban women. So nothing is disqualifying anymore in politics, as far as I can tell. But, you know, yeah, this is Maine is always hard. Susan Collins almost never wins a poll and never loses an election. So I think she's got a very good shot, but it's always competitive. And this guy could be in a United States senator. So this is a guy who is on a app that the National Center for Sexual Exploitation called a Predator's Paradise. There's no reason to be on this app that is benign. What was he doing there? We need to know.
3: Mark Thiessen, that's a cliffhanger. What was he doing there? What is he doing anywhere? I have no idea. Mark Thiessen, thanks so much. Back in a moment.
0: Diving deep into today's top stories, it's Brian Kilmeade. Now, the three big things you need to know, powered by Mark Spain Real Estate.
1: It's not just you or your phone. We are getting reports that Facebook is experiencing outages all over the world. And other Meta platforms like Instagram and WhatsApp are also dealing with outages. We will keep you updated as we get more information. Today marks 10 years since the Orlando Pulse nightclub massacre, a mass shooting that left 49 people dead. Today, the city, along with local businesses, churches, and nonprofits, are holding events and fundraisers to support the LGBTQ community. Authorities in D.C. are investigating after the National Mall was vandalized with an anti-Trump slogan. The numbers 8647 appeared burned in the grass near the Washington Monument on Thursday.
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0: more you listen, the more you'll know. 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
1: Yeah, I went a little low on Mark Thiessen, but so much to talk about around the world, around the country, and what's going on with this guy Plattner in Maine is so disturbing. It's so, not that you have to be a perfect person to get through, but the fact that you were on this Kick website up until like a month ago or 2 weeks ago, that's the crazy thing. Well, it's not, they were on Kavanaugh for something that they couldn't prove in high school, and the guy's in his 50s. This guy was up 5 minutes ago. He was on all these sites. How could you believe a word he says? But I think the scarier thing for me is what he thinks. And what he's going to be is another socialist in the Senate. He's going to join Bernie Sanders and Elizabeth Warren, moving the whole party. That's why they're looking over these personal transgressions. That's what's really scary. In fact, the transgressions allow him not to talk about his beliefs, which I think that that's one place that Colin should really jump on, because she is not a socialist. Center right, yes. Socialist, no.
2: 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Orlando's news, weather, and traffic starts now.
3: Good morning. It's 10:30 here at WDBO. I'm Michelle Wargo with our top story. A major server-side outage on Friday caused widespread disruptions for Meta platforms, locking users out of Facebook, Instagram, and Messenger. You are not alone. If you look down at your phone, you were trying to scroll and you couldn't, or you were asked to log in again, it's going on worldwide. We have reports in Europe, Asia, and the Middle East. According to online outage trackers, reports have spiked as millions of people encountered query error screens, incorrect password warnings, or completely blank feeds. Because the glitch is an internal server issue on Meta's end, standard user workarounds like switching to a different gadget or routing traffic through a VPN will not restore access. U.S. forces in the Middle East shot down two Iranian attack drones over the Strait of Hormuz overnight, hours after President Trump said the war with Iran was over. The president has not presented terms of the alleged agreement. ABC News contributor and former Deputy Secretary of Defense for the Middle East, Mick Mulroy, says he's skeptical that there is a deal.
4: Until both parties accept the terms of the agreement in the signing ceremony, it's technically not an agreement yet.
3: Elon Musk is set to become humanity's first trillionaire. His rocket company SpaceX went public today at $135 a share, pushing the company's valuation over $1 trillion. In its IPO announcement, SpaceX says it's the only company building the integrated hardware and software infrastructure for the future across space, connectivity, and AI. But speaking today to ABC News, chair of Value Edge Advisors and a corporate governance expert, Nell Minow, said the company's financials do not support the valuation.
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3: And today marks 10 years since the massacre of dozens at the LGBTQ nightclub Pulse here in Orlando. Fox's Tanya J. Powers has more.
6: A decade has passed since 49 people were killed when a gunman opened fire inside the Pulse nightclub in Orlando, Florida, and an annual observance is planned. The Pulse Remembrance Ceremony will feature performances from local artists, including the Orlando Gay Chorus, and a special presentation by the city's poet laureate. A candlelight ceremony and reading of the 49 names will conclude the event. At the time of the massacre in 2016, it was the deadliest mass shooting in U.S. history. Recently, city officials unveiled updated plans for a permanent memorial that will feature a healing garden, reflecting pool, and tributes to those killed, and will be built on the site of the former nightclub. Tanya J. Powers, Fox News.
3: It's now 10:33. I'm Michelle Wargo, WDBO News.
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3: I'm Channel 9 meteorologist Cassandra Cremie, tracking another hot and steamy day for Central Florida. 92 degrees this afternoon, but heat index values closer to 100. We'll have partly to mostly cloudy skies and a good 60% chance for sea breeze showers and storms. Overnight drying out, but staying warm with a low of 75. From Channel 9 Eyewitness News, I'm meteorologist Cassandra Cremie.
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12: Crash on I-4 eastbound just after the 528's got the left lane blocked. You got delays from that beginning at 535. Also slow on I-4 eastbound approaching 532 to World Drive. But after all that, you're still going to find another problem spot on I-4 eastbound. This one's going to be just after Maitland Boulevard, where you got earlier crash vehicles on the right shoulder. Traffic is slowing down just a bit there, and then clear heading to Sanford after that. I-4 heading westbound, you got traffic slow approaching 528, and then from Central Florida Parkway to 535. Also watch out for a crash on Orange Avenue at Fairway Woods Boulevard. I'm Ed Torrance with reliable traffic reports every 6 minutes in the morning on WDBO.
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13: I think people are underestimating them. I think they're going to do a good job.
14: I'm very excited to see what they bring to the table.
15: USA team, they will go at least for the quarterfinal. That's what I think.
16: They're a pretty good team. Yeah, I like how they play together.
17: Hopefully we get super, super far.
18: I think we're going to be okay in the group stages. We got a little bit of a tough play with Paraguay, but they set us up okay to move on. So I think it should be, I'm thinking 2-1 in the opening match.
19: We're going to win that game for sure. I know we're going to win that game.
18: I think we're actually going to destroy Paraguay.
20: Hopefully we get the win tomorrow. I think it's not going to be an easy game. I think Paraguay's coming in with a lot of good players too, physicality, but I think the U.S. will get an edge.
1: Really? I hope. I mean, people are just flat out rooting for them here in America. And I'll tell you what, you know, the network executives here at Fox, I'm sure rooting for them because it creates more interest. We like to know. I don't care what sport it is. You know, figure skating, downhill skiing. If that sport can get people excited just for the Olympics or just for this World Cup, then that's exactly what's happened before. I mean, could the USA hockey team in the Olympics, all of a sudden everybody's talking about the Olympics, which are entertaining and interesting, but nothing like the USA hockey team. As much as the women did a great job, when the men beat Canada, things went absolutely crazy, and they weren't just hockey fans. Franklin Ford knows all about it. He's the author of How Soccer Explains the World, an Unlikely Theory of Globalization. Franklin, first off, how good do you feel that you no longer have to sell the sports you have so much respect for in America?
21: No, it feels great. I mean, it really does feel... I think... Are you excited for this World Cup, Ryan?
1: Sure, absolutely. Yeah. I was not able to cover it, and I've been playing since I was 5 years old when no one knew what soccer was.
21: Yeah. You know, it takes, I think yesterday it kind of just really hit me with the start of this thing in Mexico City, and you saw the passion of the fans there. It was a pretty terrible game, actually. There were three red cards in it, but the fact that this game is the second night of the World Cup, I think Los Angeles is going to be rocking. I think home field advantage matters so much in this sport. And, playing this on, there really is a golden opportunity for what they call the golden generation here to do something.
1: So it kind of worries me, so many red cards. I wonder if that's going to be a trend because, you know, you have all these ejections. And if people don't know, you get a red card, you're out of the game, your team plays a man down, and that player misses the next game. So the one thing is notable, Mexico sold out their game, but the second game was not sold out. Do you think we're going to see that a lot? The countries with, there's not a lot of South Africans in Mexico, for example, or South Koreans in Mexico.
21: Right. It's also these stadiums, American stadiums, Mexican stadiums, they're bigger than the stadiums that were in Qatar last time. There were empty seats in Russia in 2018. The tickets were priced so high at the beginning of this. I think for people who want to go to the stadiums and want to buy tickets at the last minute, there are actually going to be deals out there because FIFA is going to be dying to put seats in the bodies. But yeah, I do worry about it. It's not a great visual for FIFA. And you were talking a minute before about kind of how excited I am that there's this organic enthusiasm for the game that Americans are getting into this. I worry that visual of empty stadiums isn't great for marketing the game. This is supposed to be the showcase event for the sport. We shouldn't want there to be empty seats.
1: So looking at this game, they already beat Paraguay 2-1 last year. I asked Carly Lloyd about what she thought's going to happen. You know, one of the greatest female soccer players ever, does a fantastic job on the desk at Fox. Cut 19.
0: There's been a whole lot of talking, especially on the U.S. side. You know, how are they going to do? What are the starting lineups? I think everybody's ready for them to play their first game. It's going to be electric. It's going to be amazing. These past two friendlies against Senegal and Germany, I thought that they really put in some really good performances or some good things that they can now carry into this game against Paraguay. They're familiar with the team, but we're all just ready to see them play.
1: And they did, their friendlies, Belgium, they got crushed 5-2, but they did empty the bench and try some new things that didn't work out. And then they lost to Germany 3-2, but battled back after giving up an early goal. Clint Dempsey told me the thing that worries him is they give up 12 goals in the last five games or something to that effect. So he's worried about their defense. Are you?
21: Yeah, I am. I mean, traditionally, goalkeeping defense, these are the great strengths of the U.S. men's national team. And they really... They're not great. We don't have a world-class goalkeeper. Our defense has been a little bit rocky. We've given up a lot of goals. You look at tonight's game. The United States is ranked 17th in the world. Paraguay is down in the 40s. The last time that we played, it was feisty. There was fisticuffs at that game. And I think that, that both sides are going to be, going to bring that intensity to this game. But I'm worried that the leakiness of the U.S. back line is going to cause unnecessary stress for this team.
1: Chris Richards, for people to know, they're going to get to know these players. He might be the best on the team, and he turned his ankle, but he says he's 100% now. He's going to play center back, ready to go. And the question is, when you give up goals, people are like, well, they'll play in the backs. Well, what are the defensive assignments of the midfielders, especially if you line up three backs? You're never supposed to leave three backs isolated. It's who's getting back. And that's up to the coach to come up with a guy, guy that's going to be, okay, more defensive-minded against a team that maybe you'll have an easier time on paper with Australia in game one, in game two, than you will with Paraguay in game one. And they say Turkey is the toughest of the three. So it's up to the coach now. He knows these players well enough to make those moves. So the midfielders understand the defensive assignments, correct?
21: That's correct. I mean, one of the things that's, I think, fun to watch about this team is that their coach, Mauricio Pochettino, plays with a more attacking style. Our attacking talent on this team is something that that will make this team kind of very lovable, I think, to a lot of fans. The games will always be entertaining, but there's so much pressure on this team to advance. If the team isn't structured, like you're saying, in a way in which you have a midfield that's kind of shielding that back three, that provides a foundation for the team to go out and do the attacking things up front, then that's putting a lot at risk for U.S. soccer.
1: So let's see. Okay, we got this game tonight, and people are going to be watching. I think the ratings will be extremely high. But when you look around, tell me about the attraction. Every time Brazil plays, we're going to expect big crowds, a lot of emotion, and a lot of excitement. Anytime Portugal plays with Cristiano Ronaldo, can the 41-year-old understand he's not the best player on the team anymore? Does Messi look as good in the is going to look as good at the national team as he has in the MLS at 37 now? So, I mean, there's certain storylines. Could you talk about that, Frank?
21: Yeah, well, I'm just going to add one other thing, which is that for people who are watching this maybe for the first time, one of the things that's interesting about a World Cup and interesting about soccer is that when you play a game where 1-0 score lines are usually decisive or often decisive, it creates the possibilities for world for upsets. And so it's always possible to have a team, you know, Paraguay historically has been really good at this, that kind of knuckles down and defends as if their life depends on it, and they're able to upset the giants of the game. In the last World Cup, Saudi Arabia beat Lionel Messi's Argentina in one of the early match, when Argentina's first matches, and Argentina, of course, went on to win the World Cup. But to have a tournament like that, where it's possible for a team who nobody expects to get a result to turn out one of those massive upsets, makes every game especially entertaining. But when we're looking at this, of course, you have Lionel Messi and potentially Cristiano Ronaldo, two of the greatest players of all time, playing in what probably is their last World Cup. You know, Messi has totally lost a step. He's not fast, but that he still has these moments where he's able to just turn it on. So he'll manage himself through this tournament. He's going to walk through these games. This World Cup's going to be played in really intense heat, which is going to shape how everybody plays this game, because you can't defend, you can't press all out without killing yourself in this environment.
1: So Franklin, the other thing is, I think it benefits the Central and South American teams into a degree the U.S., because we're used to this climate. And, you know, I already saw some of the English players complaining about the humidity in their friendly game. So the Europeans, they complained. I wasn't cognizant of this, but they haven't complained about the weather in 94. Now they have hydration breaks. I mean, I can understand that in high school, but are you okay with hydration breaks?
21: Yeah, actually, I think I am. I mean, I would rather not see it, but I'd also rather not see players passing out on the pitch. I was talking to Gary Lineker yesterday, who was, in 1986, he was the top, he played for England. He was the top scorer in the 1986 World Cup, which was held in Mexico. And he was describing to me how he trained for it, which was that he would go running in saunas. And if you're not prepared for this, you are screwed. England, I think, has been, scheduling, they went to Orlando to train. Now, if you're trying to ease into the American climate, going to Orlando in the middle of June is not the best thing to do, except if you're trying to stress test your body, you're trying to get these players to kind of wake up to the fact that they're playing in these relatively extreme conditions for them. Kind of comically, all the English players kind of walked out sunburned. I don't know if you've seen any of these pictures of Declan Rice and the rest. They're just completely red-faced, as if they had no idea what they were getting into. Yeah.
1: Come on. I have no sympathy. These are elite athletes. This is all they do. You know, come on. And frankly, you know the whole thing too about elevation, when, you know, anyone goes to play the Broncos, they want to get there early, and the same in Mexico City, you got to get there early. They go, what an advantage. Yeah, that's an advantage. You know, you play in a home field, that's an advantage. But I think it's, you know, this is why you host. Now, here's the negative thing. It was really emphasized to me that it's great to be able to get, not have to qualify for the World Cup. You don't get beat up. You don't demand so much of your players. But here's the bad side. You don't have to qualify for the World Cup. Therefore, you're not gelling. You're not able to look at combinations of players. You're not able to lose a stunning game 2-1 and see how you bounce back and test your mettle. So this team is really, even though they have a World Cup, 13 played it already, but the U.S. team didn't have to qualify. Canadians didn't have to qualify. Mexicans didn't have to qualify. So they might not have the cohesiveness that other teams had to, that had to earn it.
21: Yeah, well, that's an excellent point, because you have a coach who's Argentine, who's coaching the American team, who coached in the English Premier League. He was a very successful coach there. In order for a coach to kind of make the most out of the raw materials, he needs to test out combinations. He needs to figure out the chemistry of his team. And if you're not playing in those intense matches, you're not getting that kind of feel for how your players work together, how you can best utilize them. And I do think that that's something that's going to be missing.
1: Yeah, I want you to hear Corey Lloyd just talks about how people The player's going to be keyed up, but you got to strike the right balance. As you know, she performs in the clutch like maybe nobody else in the history of women's soccer. Cut 20.
0: You know, once the roster got finalized, it's sort of like you can all breathe because it's cutthroat. It's hard. You know, you've left some guys off the roster who have been, you know, part of this team for the last 4 years or even 8 years. A lot of these guys have played together. They've been the World Cup together. They've grown up playing with each other. But I think you've got to strike the right balance of being locked in, but not too locked in and not, you know, not putting too much pressure on yourself, but not too loose. And so it's kind of that fine balance of kind of getting in that sweet spot, where they can kind of go out and still play freely. And still not be afraid to make mistakes.
1: And lose their position. You know, you have a bad game to, you know, Tim Weah, his dad famously was the World Football of the Year. Tim Weah is not starting. So if you have a bad game, get beat a couple of times, you can say to yourself, I might be sitting the rest of the World Cup. You got to somehow not let that paralyze you.
21: Yeah, that's right. I mean, it's, and I think that is one of Mauricio Pochettino's strengths as the manager. I mean, he's not, I think historically he's not known as kind of a master tactician, but he's a good

0: And it's a team that if they're able to get the balance right and they're able to kind of master a strategy that allows them to stop other teams from pouring in goals, they should be able to produce something that's incredibly attractive, that's incredibly entertaining. And I think that that's maybe one of the things that U.S. soccer has missed in the past, that we've produced teams that have been gritty and that have been very lovable. You got players like Landon Donovan who are, and Clint Dempsey, scrappy as hell and are able to to score in important moments and in big games. But we've never had a team that's been able to attack in a way that's just entertaining, that's been able to possess the ball, that's been able to work things in a way that kind of dazzles us who are watching. And we have the capacity to do that this time, especially against teams like Paraguay and Australia. And I think it would do so much for the game for them to unlock that.
1: And Franklin, I'll tell you what, I am going to know if this is going to be a special team. I want to see the look on their face and when they play the national anthem. Because if they just go out there and try to do their best, but they have to play for something bigger than themselves. And on year 250, forget politics. It's your country.
0: Yeah.
1: You've chosen the ones that weren't born. You know, they all have American roots, but the ones that aren't born here chose to be here. Please play like it. That's all we ask, because you have the talent to play with anyone. Franklin Foer, author of How Soccer Explains the World, An Unlikely Theory of Globalization. Frank, thanks so much.
0: Pleasure as always.
1: Okay, back in a moment.
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0: 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Orlando's news, weather, and traffic starts now.
4: Good morning. It's 11 a.m. here at WDBO. I'm Michelle Wargo with our top story. 10 years ago today, the eyes and hearts of the nation turned to Orlando after what remains one of the deadliest mass shootings in U.S. history. On this date, now a decade ago, a gunman opened fire at the Pulse nightclub just south of downtown Orlando. The city, along with local businesses, churches, and nonprofits, are holding events and fundraisers today to remember the 49 lives lost that day. At City Hall, an exhibit called Created in Community, Portraits of Pulse, will feature the portraits of those murdered, created by local artist Jeff Songson. Here is Orlando Mayor Buddy Dyer speaking earlier this year at the site of the Pulse massacre as they prepare the site for a permanent memorial.
5: You know, it causes me to reflect on 10 years ago and what happened that night. And I remember that very vividly, getting the call shortly after 2 o'clock and then being on site through the remainder of the morning. And I think the most reflective thing that I have was we didn't know how many people had initially been murdered.
4: The First United Methodist Church will hold its annual remembrance ceremony this evening, featuring the Orlando Gay Chorus and the City of Orlando Poet Laureate.
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7: I'm Channel 9 meteorologist Cassandra Crimi, tracking increasing chances for rain and storms across Central Florida. Whether you'll see rain in your backyard or not, coming up.
4: It's currently 86 degrees and sunny, but it feels like 99 here at Orlando's severe weather station. I'm Michelle Wargo, continuing our team coverage. President Trump is touting a peace deal with Iran, he says could be signed as early as this weekend. NBC's Richard Engel reports that, according to the president, Iran has agreed never to produce or obtain a nuclear weapon.
8: And that as soon as the two sides sign this memorandum of understanding, a first phase of a deal, that the Strait of Hormuz would open, potentially lowering gas prices. But Iran is saying that nothing has yet been finalized, not a preliminary deal, not a final deal.
4: Iran state media is reporting that while Tehran hasn't yet reached agreement with the U.S., it could still happen. Speaking from the Oval Office, Trump said an official deal signing ceremony could take place this weekend, maybe in Europe, involving Vice President J.D. Vance and Iranian officials. It's not just you or your phone. We were getting reports that Facebook was experiencing outages all over the world. Meta platforms, including Facebook and Instagram, had a massive global outage this morning that left users locked out of their accounts. Many individuals reported getting unexpected error screens and found themselves unable to refresh their feeds on both mobile and desktop. Because the issue stemmed from Meta's internal servers, typical troubleshooting measures did not work. Facebook and Instagram were back up and running, though, by 10:20 a.m. It's now 11:03. I'm Michelle Wargo, WDBO News.
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6: I'm Channel 9 meteorologist Cassandra Crimi, tracking another hot and steamy day for Central Florida. 92 degrees this afternoon, but heat index values closer to 100. We'll have partly to mostly cloudy skies and a good 60% chance for sea breeze showers and storms. Overnight drying out, but staying warm with a low of 75. From Channel 9 Eyewitness News, I'm meteorologist Cassandra Crimi.
5: Red alert from the WDBO Triple Team Traffic Center.
7: Crash on I-4 heading eastbound at the 528. It's got the left lane still blocked. Those delays go all the way back to 535, so allow for a lot of extra time. You also got delays on I-4 eastbound approaching 532 to World Drive. A bit downtown 408 to Amelia. I-4 westbound slow approaching 528 to 535. Earlier crash on the turnpike heading northbound after the on-ramp at 192. Presently has all northbound lanes blocked as they're trying to get vehicles on the right shoulder. And they just have, so all lanes are back open. But you're going to see those delays beginning right at the exit ramp to 192. Also got a crash on 528 westbound approaching the 417. I'm Ed Torrance with reliable traffic reports every 6 minutes in the morning on WDBO.
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8: All right, from Los Angeles, California, it's the Brian Kilmeade Show on the road for a very good reason. The World Cup is back. It's back for the first time since 94 and second time ever. It's the world's biggest event. I mean, 104 games, 70-plus here in America. We're sharing with Canada and Mexico, but all the focus here on the United States team because everybody's guaranteed 3 games. And how you emerge from those 3 games to the so-called knockout rounds, we'll see the quality opponent you get. You come in first in the knockout round, you're in better chance to advance because you are arguably playing, you know, the wild card team at a different group. And this is the D group. So the U.S. plays Paraguay tonight, and we're going to be talking about that. We got a great hour coming your way. We have Joel Pollack is here. He's opinion editor at the brand new California Post. New York Post is sister publication. And I'm Adam Hunter, one of the funny behind Greg Gutfeld. He's one of the funniest writers around. You often see him on the panel. Great stand-up. He's going to be in studio because this is his home game. He chooses to live here. So let's get to the big three.
9: Number three.
10: But I think Platinum might be just his ideas and the things that his courage and also his imperfections are imperfections that we can all identify with.
8: Really? No, thank you. I do not want to identify with a guy with a Nazi tattoo. That is not somebody I want to identify with. That is a little bit more than an imperfection, but I digress. In the most predictable story in political history, more ugly revelations are out about the Democratic Senator nominee Graham Platner, and the New York Post has him today.
11: Number two. There's been a whole lot of talking, especially on the U.S. side. You know, these past two friendlies against Senegal and Germany, I thought that they really put in some really good performances or some good things that they can now carry into this game against Paraguay.
8: Carly Lloyd, one of the finest female athletes in American history, certainly female soccer players, talks about the World Cup. Here we are, day two, but game one for the U.S. It's a must-win for the team that has to advance in first if they want to go deep, deep this summer. Clint Dempsey and Carly Lloyd also talked to me. We'll bring back some of their sound.
12: Number one.
13: I think what you're hoping for is that the other side is willing to blink. And that's why, frankly, these negotiations have gone nowhere. I'd be very surprised if what the president says today, in fact, happens.
8: Leon Panetta has no insight to President Trump, but does have a lot of experience. Former chief of staff to Bill Clinton, former secretary of defense, and former CIA director. Deal or no deal? Iran getting pummeled yesterday and is about to sign a deal as early as Saturday in Switzerland. Could this be a deadline that we just forget about, or one that will actually work, or we go back to violence? Let's bring in Joel Pollack, the opinion editor of the California Post. Joel, do you have a theory on why this might be different? Because we've heard about a deal was just about done multiple times over the last 8 weeks.
9: It could be different just because we're starting to get into midterm season and our priorities are shifting. The president, I know, is hearing from two factions in the administration. One is adamant that this is your chance to take out the regime. The other is saying the economy, going into a midterm election, cannot lose midterm election, can't spend the next 2 years answering subpoenas from Congress. We still have things to do. And so he's also got this issue to resolve. He's got to have this balance within his administration so he can govern effectively. There's another factor here as well, which is the Arab states are getting hit by Iran. And on the one hand, it makes them angry and they want to unite behind the war effort. On the other hand, they don't really have the same effort to defend themselves. They don't have the ability to bounce back from this, and they have to live with Iran when all this is over. And I think the president is also quietly trying to herd all these cats behind the scenes to keep all these countries on board inside a coalition. Once you get one of these countries coming out and saying, we think the war should end, he has very limited room to maneuver. He's got to then wind it down from an even worse position.
8: See, I laugh when people say, well, this is really Israel's war. I mean, just take a step back and just do some analysis. And Israel hits Hezbollah, and the president got kind of mad. Wait a second. They're hitting Hezbollah back. They're not initiating contact. And if you think Israel's the problem, let me ask you, when's the last time Israel had a problem with Jordan, Egypt, Bahrain, Kuwait, Saudi Arabia? No, they don't have a problem. You know why? Because they don't have a problem with them. They're not looking to fight anybody, but they're never going to be victimized again. Somehow we lost that narrative. Can you explain it, Joel?
9: A year ago today was the day that the 12 days war started. And Israelis had at that point been at war for 2 years since October 7th. Many of the fathers, sons, brothers had been away at the front, talking about a reservist army. These are guys with jobs, families. Yeah. And the Israelis are done with it. They are tired of war. They're not trying to initiate something. They don't want to have spent all this effort and lost all these lives for nothing. They don't want Iran to come out of it stronger or in the same position it was before. But they're not looking to initiate conflict. And almost every Israeli I talk to says, if we can get a good deal, that's what we want. We want to go back to work. We want to get out of the bomb shelters. We want to go about our lives. Our kids need to grow up and not grow up in this shadow of war. So they're not looking to initiate anything. But they're wary about a deal that would give too much to Iran, because then it means they've sacrificed for nothing.
8: Talking to someone really tight with the Trump administration, high up. And he says, well, you know, Bibi Netanyahu is running for re-election in September. I mean, listen, I'm not in on the talks, but the Israeli people don't want to be victimized. They know that Hezbollah is keeping them out of the northern part of their country. So if he didn't do anything, that would be bad. But have you met Netanyahu? Does he ever not do anything? If anything, he's too aggressive. In this situation, the Israeli people, if I'm to believe their Jerusalem Post, they want to make sure you act so they're not victimized.
9: Israelis want to feel secure. They find it intolerable that residents of the northern towns are still in bomb shelters or evacuated. And they will back a strong leader. And if Netanyahu does not act against that threat, then even a left-wing leader who is generally less inclined to war will attack him and say he's not doing enough to defend the country. The country's unified on that. Netanyahu might have problems for other reasons. And remember, this is the first election since October 7th. Yeah. I know it was a long time ago, but a lot has happened since then. But this is the first reckoning that he'll face with the Israeli public. And they do think that was a failure.
8: There was no question that was a failure.
9: Yeah.
8: But, I mean, 9/11 was a failure.
9: Right.
8: I mean, when people hit you, there's a failure. Pearl Harbor was a failure.
9: Right.
8: So, Lusitania, I'm not sure. Is that a failure? Well, we'll see.
9: Remember the Maine.
8: Yeah, I know. So, I mean, there is a failure, and I just think they're a fantastic partner to have, and somehow we lost that narrative, and I don't know where it's gone. It brings me to politics. Story in Axios over the week, and I know you've written it before too, is that are the Democrats actually in danger, instead of just talking about it, of losing the Democratic vote? The anti-Semitism you see, the AIPAC being a four-letter word now among Democrats. Do you think the Jewish community, the Jews in America, understanding that the Democratic Party has turned on them?
9: You'll see a shift at the margins. So my old professor, Alan Dershowitz, who swore up and down he'd never leave the Democratic Party, has left the Democratic Party. He is now a Republican. And when he talks about Republicans, he uses us and we which is just unthinkable. I mean, Dershowitz was so close to the Clintons, civil libertarian, opposed to many Republican social policies. He's now a Democrat. He's now a Republican because the Democrats are lining up behind Graham Platner. I mean, if there's anything that Dershowitz stands for, it's fighting Nazis. But you have to look at the Jewish community as a diverse community. And there are Jewish people who are very involved in their community and their institutions. It's not just about Orthodox Jews and Reform Jews. You can be very involved and be a Reform Jew. Basically, if you are invested in the life of the community, you tend to vote Republican. And there are a lot of people who will identify as Jews and they say, yeah, I'm Jewish and, you know, that's my identity. But they don't really do anything. It doesn't involve them in everyday life. And they tend to vote liberal. They tend to vote Democratic. And I don't think they're moved by any of this at all. In fact, I think that they've identified the Democratic Party almost in a religious sense as part of their identity. In their minds, being Jewish is being a Democrat. And I would look at Jewish voters the same way that we often see black voters behave, which is that people vote against a perceived threat rather than around the actual interests of their community. I mean, look at cities that keep electing terrible mayors. Chicago, where I grew up in the Chicago suburbs, went from Lori Lightfoot to Brandon Johnson, who's even worse. And that's partly because Democrats always go to these minority groups, particularly blacks and Jews, and they say, you can't vote for the white evangelical blah, blah, blah on the other side. And these communities react out of fear because they fear prejudice, which had some historical basis, but which is no longer a real threat. But that is how the Democratic Party whips these communities. And Democrats do that to the Jewish community as well. And that's why you see this marginal movement toward Republicans, but I don't think it'll be a big one.
14: Joel Pollack, our guest with the California Post. And I'm going to talk to you about what's happening in California in a moment. But before we leave, you know, Netanyahu said something 2 weeks ago, and he said, we fully plan on being able to manufacture our own weapons because we think basically, regardless of who wins the next election, we're going to be on our own. And there's such an anti-Israel. So among the Jewish community, there's an anti-Israel strain, mostly younger. And do you think that when the polls say that, do you find that practically?
9: I think ultimately Israel will always be supported by the American public for so many reasons, but mostly because Americans like winners, and Israel is a winning society in every way. Just look at its economy, look at its military strength, also look at its birth rate. It's the only industrialized country in the world that has a birth rate above replacement. Israelis have families, they have kids, they're a joyful society. So I think they'll always maintain that American support. Having said that, you're right. There is a social media driven hostility that's growing. It's cool now to be anti-Israel. And the Israelis learned not so much from that, but from Biden. Biden's treatment of Israel convinced them that they had to manufacture their own weapons domestically, even if that means giving up the money that comes from Congress, because a lot of American aid is tied to American procurement. But Biden could cut them off at any moment, and they said, we can't allow ourselves that again.
14: And by the way, Kamala Harris said one of the things that hurt her because we were too nice to Israel.
9: That's
14: why she's so awful.
9: You know, that's become the dogma in the Democratic Party, that they were too nice to Israel, which is why they lost. No, they were weak on Israel. If you're going to take a position, take a position. But Biden went to Israel after October 7th, and he threatened Iran. He said, don't, you know, the infamous don't. And then he did nothing. And then he started denying weapons to the Israelis. So he kind of wanted both ways. He wanted to appease both sides. You have to have a clear set of interests and objectives. Mm-hmm. And look what Trump does. I mean, Trump can be harsh toward Netanyahu and use some four-letter words and things like that. But when it comes down to it, he's always standing with Israel, which is why Israel is strong. You got to pick a lane, pick a side.
14: I know.
9: You know,
14: that's it's a real relationship with Trump and Netanyahu. They let it have it. There's no formalities. It's more like a business relationship between two friends. They get mad at each other.
9: Yeah.
14: It happens.
9: Yeah.
14: Joel, don't move. We're going to talk about California and massive fraud here. And then we're going to talk about you're going to be on One Nation 2 Sunday at 10 o'clock. Don't move.
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6: 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SpaceX is now a publicly traded company. The company said last night in an SEC filing that it's raising $75 billion while selling shares for $135 each.
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14: All right, Joel Pollack is here still, the California Post opinion editor. Not, I shouldn't say still, Joel. I'm happy that you're still here. I don't want to make it seem like I wanted you to go and you wouldn't leave. But I want to talk about what's happening in California. First off, the fraud. The president says no more money for homeless from the federal government. We're finding millions and millions of dollars of fraud. Yet you guys, not you, but California spends more than anybody else, and you got more homeless than anybody else. And they keep pointing, well, it's decreased by 3%, by 7%. What have they discovered about fraud, and what prompted the president to take this action?
9: So the fraud has to do with an agency called the L.A. Homeless Services Authority, LAHSA or LASA. And it is so bad there that even L.A. County stopped doing business with them. But billions of dollars have flowed to this agency that's supposed to provide homeless services. And there was a court-ordered audit that came out last year. They don't know where the money went. They lost track of it.
14: In Los Angeles or California?
9: In Los Angeles. They don't know where the money went.
14: You're talking $2
9: billion? On that level, yes. And $1 billion has come from federal taxpayers since 2021. And they don't know where the money went. They don't track their vendors. They don't even know if homeless people received services in some cases. So rampant financial mismanagement. And the city of LA is now trying to figure out what to do about it because they also deal with this agency. So this is a local agency that received a lot of funding from various levels of government. Trump has cut them off. And he's not even the first. It shouldn't even be controversial because L.A. County did the same thing. Their CEO resigned earlier this year because she was found giving a $2.1 million contract to another organization where her husband was a senior officer. That's the level of self-dealing that was going on. And generally, the problem is this. LASA or LAHSA was at the center of what people call the homeless industrial complex. That's where you have this homeless problem. You say, we need money to fix it. So the taxpayers give money. And then the money gets spent. However, so there's been fraud convictions of guys who've taken this money and speculated on real estate for themselves and bought cars for themselves. I mean, people have...
14: There's a sense of impunity. Like you would say, oh my goodness, I'm going to get caught. Unless you're a criminal, but there's a sense that no one's ever going to crack down on this.
9: Right. So we've got Bill Esaley, who's the first assistant U.S. attorney in L.A. He's Trump's...
14: Talk to him today.
9: Yeah, he's the federal prosecutor in L.A. And he has led the crackdown on this fraud. And so a lot of these indictments have come out since Trump took office. And people in LA are quietly grateful for it because it's the only check on this rampant fraud. And again, what also happens in these homeless industrial complex organizations is that they are employing political activists as well. And that gets into another kind of shenanigans, you know, where you're getting people to register voters. And then what happens? And how are these voters getting their ballots? How are they filling them out? How are they returning them? So these are kind of a permanent employment or sheltered employment for political people who can mobilize around getting more funding for homeless services. It becomes this kind of self, this spiral that never ends.
14: This story is percolating across the country. You know, first time we really start seeing it is Minnesota, then we see it over in Maine, and then we see it in New York, and now California might be the worst because of the size and scope of it. But, you know, this is one thing. Kamala Harris was given a mandate early on. President Biden said, go fix the border. You know, work on the border. And she and the word was, he's trying to destroy me. He's giving me a job that's impossible to fix.
9: Right.
14: So she barely engaged. She said, I'm going to go to the root causes of the problem, ask Visa to invest in Ecuador for some roads and streets and soccer fields. It was a joke. Now, the vice president was given a job, cracked down on fraud. Every week I'm seeing a different press conference. And these are substantive press conferences about real dollars, recovery, and real criminal charges. I think this says a lot about he's trying to be taken seriously. Am I overstating that?
9: It's absolutely true. And I think he could be doing it for political reasons.
14: So
9: that,
14: what?
9: That doesn't matter. It's the right incentive to get the right job done. And in California, it's exactly the inverse. So in California, the people we elect, like the attorney general, well, they depend on the very same state officials that they are supposed to investigate. They depend on them for political support. Is Rob Bonta, the attorney general here in California, going to investigate Gavin Newsom's administration? No, he's not. You know, it's all an internal one-party system. When you have a one-party state and you don't have any opportunity for political competition to generate some of these investigations. So, yeah, it's a huge problem. I mean, Gavin Newsom's unemployment department here in California lost $20 billion, $30 billion during COVID because of fraud. And they don't have investigations and prosecutions. In fact, the woman who was in charge got a promotion. She became assistant labor secretary under Biden. And now she is the deputy mayor of New York. So she went from California to D.C. to New York. She's now the deputy mayor for social justice or something like that in the Mamdani administration. But there's no accountability for losing tens of billions of public money. You just get promoted.
14: Do you think this could have ripple effect? Man, I'm not going to do this. I'm watching these arrests. I'm watching this crackdown. I'm seeing funds get cut off. Could you get scared straight of these white collar crimes?
9: Yes and no. So yes, in the sense that I think people who aren't in it already will start to look at the world differently and say, you know, I'm going to stay away from this, at least while Trump's in office. But the other problem is this. A lot of the fraud that happens when you look at why people do this is they get themselves into debt. So people with massive housing debts, consumer debts, they have to commit this crime to stay afloat. That's how they see it.
14: Pick up the California Post. Joe Pollack's the editor there, and we'll see him on One Nation. That is Sunday night at 10 o'clock. He'll be joining me then, right, Joel?
9: Yes, sir.
0: 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Orlando's news, weather, and traffic starts now.
16: Thanks for listening to WDBO. I'm Michelle Wargo with our top story. Today marks 10 years since the massacre of dozens of people at an LGBTQ nightclub here in Orlando. Fox's Tanya J. Powers reports.
1: A decade has passed since 49 people were killed when a gunman opened fire inside the Pulse nightclub in Orlando, Florida, and an annual observance is planned. The Pulse Remembrance Ceremony will feature performances from local artists, including the Orlando Gay Chorus, and a special presentation by the city's poet laureate. A candlelight ceremony and reading of the 49 names will conclude the event. At the time of the massacre in 2016, it was the deadliest mass shooting in U.S. history. Recently, city officials unveiled updated plans for a permanent memorial that will feature a healing garden, reflecting pool, and tributes to those killed, and will be built on the site of the former nightclub. Tanya J. Powers, Fox News.
16: U.S. forces in the Middle East shot down two Iranian attack drones over the Strait of Hormuz overnight, hours after President Trump said the war with Iran was over. The president has not presented terms of the alleged agreement. ABC News contributor and former Deputy Secretary of Defense for the Middle East, Mick Mulroy, says he's skeptical that there is a deal.
2: Until both parties accept the terms of the agreement in the signing ceremony, it's technically not an agreement yet.
16: A new tip in the case of the missing 84-year-old Nancy Guthrie, prompting a search in northern Mexico. Fox's Carly Schmickes has more.
3: The federal law enforcement source telling Fox News that Nancy Guthrie is still missing after an anonymous tip sparked a massive search in Mexico. The tip claimed that that Nancy was in a shallow grave in Nogales, which is near the U.S.-Mexico border. A search party was deployed near the area, but Nancy was not found. The Pima County Sheriff's Department is responding to the search, saying, quote, "We are aware of reports regarding an anonymous tip related to the Nancy Guthrie investigation. At this time, we have not been contacted by Mexican authorities. The investigation remains active and ongoing, and we will continue to follow up on any credible information."
16: Authorities have yet to identify a suspect in the case and are asking anyone with information related to Guthrie's whereabouts to come forward. She vanished on February 1st of this year. Guthrie is the mother of NBC News host Savannah Guthrie. I'm Michelle Wargo, WDBO News.
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13: I'm Channel 9 meteorologist Cassandra Crimi, tracking another hot and steamy day for Central Florida. 92 degrees this afternoon, but heat index values closer to 100. We'll have partly to mostly cloudy skies and a good 60% chance for sea breeze showers and storms. Overnight drying out, but staying warm with a low of 75. From Channel 9 Eyewitness News, I'm meteorologist Cassandra Crimi.
12: Red alert from the WDBO Triple Team Traffic Center.
17: Got a crash on I-4 eastbound at State Road. 528 left lane still blocked. There those delays go all the way back to 535. Eastbound also slow from the 429 to World Drive. And then after that, going to be clear heading into downtown. I-4 westbound, you got traffic slowing at Lake Mary Boulevard and then slow again between Princeton and Colonial Drive. After that, more delays, 528 to 535. Crash on the Turnpike northbound approaching Osceola Parkway has got a crash with vehicles on the right shoulder. Still going to find some big delays that begin at the exit ramp to 192. Also got a crash on I-95 heading northbound at mile marker 252. Only the left lane is open there. Big delays, and then southbound a crash just after mile marker 264 has got delays on 95 southbound. I'm Ed Torrance with Reliable Traffic Reports every 6 minutes in the morning on WDBO.
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18: I firmly believe that we are up against entrenched corporate interests and an oligarchy that is not going to give this up lightly. We're going to have to fight them for it, and it's going to require all of us pitching in.
14: Right. Well, how motivational. Graham Platner, what a great leader he is when he's not on Tinder or a kick. It's unbelievable what's come out. We have New York Post with an exclusive story today. Woman came out, says, we bonded. I know he was engaged, but we bonded over the fact that we had the same political beliefs. Okay, it's interesting. And then we found out that he also bragged about his Nazi tattoo, and they said part of a killing machine over in Iraq. So he says he and his unit, he said to another woman, he and his unit all have the same Nazi tattoo. So that's wrong. So we know that he's a fake oysterman, makes $5,000 a year. Either Maine's out of oysters, or he's terrible at it, or he's not trying at it. People just are trying to make excuses for him. The worst is James Carville. Listen to this. Well, oh, by the way, who covered up for Bill Clinton for years. Cut 27.
19: But I think Platner might be just his ideas and the things that his courage and also his imperfections that we can all identify with.
28: Yes, and also I think there's forgiveness.
14: Identify with? Please. I mean, you still said I fight for regular guys. Please, on behalf of regular guys everywhere, don't put yourself in their category. Other people meant not making excuses. Senator John Fetterman, he's going to town with this. And keep in mind, he calls him P. Hustle because that's the word, that's the handle he uses on his dating sites. Cut 29.
29: I mean, make a deal. You know, I'll tell P. Hustle, I'll wear a suit every day. If he releases all those texts and messages that he's had for the dozen women, you know, and you can prove America what you really, what's these conversation, you know, can P. Hustle prove how old these people are? Who was he really talking? You know, were they underage? You know, what were these conversations doing that? And why would you do that as a married guy?
14: Right. So Senator John Fetterman, who calls him Pete Hustle because that's what he uses on his dating sites, he'd like to know, just tell me exactly who you're going interacting with. Find out how old they are, because most of the people on that kick site are teens. And if you are, in fact, not dealing with somebody underage, and if you provide all those people that you're interacting with, he will wear a suit every day. Would Adam Hunter ever put his reputation on the line like that? And would he use the pseudonym of Pete Hustle to describe Graham Plattner? We'll find out. Adam Hunter, outstanding comedian, writer, and also performer for With the Gutfeld Show. We're in your town, and you came to see us. Adam, thanks so much.
5: Thanks for having me.
14: How do you refer to Graham Plattner? Do you call him Pete Hustle, or do you call him future senator? Do you call him icon?
5: I don't know. I mean,
14: role model?
5: I mean, I think ever since Fetterman, like, got the brain damage, he's just been right on the money.
14: I know.
5: Like, you almost kind of wish all the Congress people would go through wherever he is. But I mean, this dude, Plattner, I can't believe he's their best choice. Like, out of all of Maine, this is the guy. I mean, they should have, like, figured it out right away when he was, like, posting things on Reddit, which was, like, do black people tip? Like, remember, that was the first flag, which, by the way, I went to high school in Maine. There are no black people in Maine.
14: Right.
5: So he wouldn't even know. Like, that was number. There's like 2.7% right. people. But that was number one. And then with the Nazi tattoo,
14: right.
5: which he didn't know. Then it was just, he was calling girls slashes. Yeah. And, I mean, some of the pickup lines he was using allegedly were like, hey, you know, I want to invade you just like, you know, Poland. And then he was like, why don't you come over and let's play duck, duck, goose step. You know, he had all these, like, I'm Fetterman, you know, right. This guy can't be the number one guy for them.
14: What's amazing is, and we're going to talk about this on One Nation on Sunday, is that they really didn't even Google him. So if Adam Hunter wanted to run for office, Adam, you know, the first thing you would probably say is, check me out thoroughly. I want to get all the opposition research out because I don't need to destroy my family in running. So you would think that this guy wanted the opposition before he jumped in. But they go and find him. He's a fake oyster man who says he's a working class guy whose dad was rich and he went to a prep school that cost $70,000. So there's nothing authentic about him. And then the people that screened him, I mean, do they ever work again, period?
5: No, I mean, you look at those people, it's like a testosterone ad, or like, it's basically, I've never seen more estrogen. These people make Tim Walz look like Chuck Norris.
14: Right.
5: It's just...
14: The late Chuck Norris,
5: rest in peace. But and then when I was on Last Comic Standing and I was in the finals, they knew every parking ticket I got. They knew every speeding ticket.
14: Right.
5: Like, I mean, they really do it. When you go on a reality show, Survivor or Big Brother, they find things out. I mean, how do they not know any of this stuff? I mean, he was blasting Purple Heart people, saying horrible things about them. We're not even talking about the fact that he's like a communist. You know, that his policies are terrible.
14: See, I have a theory. Do you realize, in terms of, like, let's say you get past the personal faux pas, Donald Trump didn't have a perfect past, Bill Clinton doesn't have a perfect present. I mean, he had huge problems. But let's say we get past that. The scary thing is, he's not a center-left guy. No. He is Elizabeth Warren. He is Mayor Mamdani. You know, he is AOC.
5: Yeah.
14: So that's the thing. Is this almost a distraction? You look at him, the Reddit stuff is like the good news about him.
5: Yeah. Yeah, I mean, I went to high school in Maine. I went to a place called the Hyde School in Maine. And it is hardworking people.
14: Oh, yeah.
5: It is blue-collar people.
14: There's not a lot of people, right?
5: Not a lot of
14: open land, yeah.
5: It's freezing, but it is beautiful. It's a beautiful place. And the fact that they have this guy, I just think that they can't cut their losses. Sometimes you just got to cut your loss and be like, this is not the guy, and run anybody else.
14: Right.
5: This can't be the number one guy.
14: I want you to hear more from Senator Fetterman. He was on just talking about this, who he is. Cut 30.
29: How would a Democrat describe Pete Hustle if that was a Republican? And the terms that they would use, that would be true. That's exactly who he is. Now, you don't have to actually insult Pete Hustle. You know, he has already defiled his own character and behavior. And, you know, he hasn't, it's not about redemption. This is a guy that's pleading after he got caught and lying. He lies about everything. He was in D.C. last week. And he lied to, you know, the people here in our caucus, like, oh, no, there won't be any more scandals. And then of course, there is. And there, you know, he likes to rough up his ex-girlfriend. So now there will be more shoes dropping.
14: So, I mean, it's going to be tough for them to go against Paxson, who's got huge problems, too. I don't know why. The people in Texas get all angry, but John Cornyn is a classy guy. You disagree with him on a couple of things. He raised like $400 million for the senators, and they go, oh, got to go with Ken Paxson, who's going to be on trial. His wife's like taking him to court. This is going to be a public hearing. I mean, this is not going to be good.
5: No, I mean, look, it's not like, look, the guy in Colorado is pretty bad too, though. The Republican who seems to be lying about killing people at 7 years old. You know that guy?
14: No, I didn't even know this guy.
5: There's a guy in Colorado who's like the number one guy for the Republicans who they're just blasting about. They just keep catching him in all these kind of lies. It's almost like everyone's focused on who the worst person is. You know, like they have their guy, and then now that we have this guy. But yeah, I mean, I heard at Plattner's victory party, he was sending everyone who vote for him free penis pictures.
14: Right.
5: So that's
14: free.
5: Yeah. He was sending them all that, which was nice. And then like we talked on Gutfeld, he said any guy that like came in. Whatever, he would just he would rape them, but not in a gay way. So
14: which, by the way, you're quoting.
5: Yeah, I'm quoting.
14: Yeah.
5: I don't even understand that.
14: Right.
5: And then now his ex said that he had a really small, you know.
14: Don't know what you mean.
5: Yeah, yeah. He was very small down there. She could almost not see it. Right. So that, yeah, it's just not.
14: That's the only thing he denies.
5: That's the only
14: thing. Yeah, the Nazi tattoo. Oh, yeah, it's a Nazi tattoo, but let me just tell you.
5: Yeah, no, I mean, it's just, and then even like the whole thing with like, I don't understand where the whole Me Too movement, I guess. If your state starts with ME, Me Too doesn't work.
14: Hey, really? Yeah.
5: because like, how are they just letting this guy get away with it? Even the woman on the New York Times last night, she said, oh, well, you know, with as far as these women, it's a little different than other Me Too things. You know, it's just one allegation.
14: Right.
5: Like, I thought it was believe all women.
14: Right.
5: Now it's just one. Oh, it's only one.
14: He would grab them, be rough with them, and then lock them in rooms. Okay, it happens.
5: While filing his axe.
14: Yeah.
5: Who has an axe that they're filing all day while a woman's... I mean, this is like a Stephen King...
14: Well, the funniest thing, Adam, I don't know if you got this. There's so many anecdotes. He said, look, I didn't know it was a Nazi tattoo. My brother married a Jewish woman. I never would have taken my shirt off at his wedding if I knew it was a Nazi tattoo. It would have been so insulting. Now, let's break that sentence down a little bit. When's the last time you were at a wedding? Just to be honest. And when did you take your shirt off?
5: Never.
14: Have you met somebody that took their shirt off at a wedding?
5: I didn't take my shirt off after my wedding. I didn't take my shirt off.
14: Yeah, you don't want to ruin the night.
5: No, I think I fell asleep. I mean, he's just, it's all bad. It's just so funny that this is the number one guy.
14: Right.
5: Like, I mean, that woman who dropped out, like 2 weeks ago, that he was
14: the governor.
5: The governor,
14: she's 78 years old.
5: Mills, right?
14: Yes.
5: She has to be kicking herself. Like, why didn't I just wait?
14: Right.
5: Why did I wait for?
14: Well, this guy's got. This is the sad part, and this is why the next chapter could be written. Now, Susan Collins, whatever you think of her, she's center right, and she's a classy woman. I can picture ever cursing at all, let alone Nazi tattoos, and has a dark side. It would be stunning. But, you know, she always seems to find a way. But the money, the more allegations come out, the more money pours in. And Bernie Sanders, all these people have not backed off. I couldn't believe, I mean, I just played James Carville before you walked in, so I won't play it again. But James Carville says, I think people, like he's just like a normal guy. People relate to him. Excuse me. Don't think so. There's some others, like Ro Khanna actually appeared with him last Friday night. So they think that this guy is going to be good. He's going to be good for everybody.
5: No, they're not looking at bigger picture. Yeah. The bigger picture is anytime they call anyone a Nazi now, or anyone they call anyone a racist, or it's like, you're going to, oh, really?
14: Right. Here's Sonny Hostin of The View. Cut 28.
6: I don't think Republicans at this point can ask us to take the moral high ground.
9: There you go.
6: That is over at this point.
9: That's right.
6: That is over. It's time for Democrats to stop that nonsense, put emotions on the side. Let's be strategic. Let's get some power.
14: All right, we're going to take a time out. So don't worry about it. He's going to run. So he's going to stay in, and I think these revelations are going to come fast and furious. Why? That kick site. The more people tell me about the kick site, it's like 2/3 are teenagers. So, I mean, come on. If you link him with a teenager.
5: The pictures haven't even come out yet.
14: Right.
5: They haven't even, like, the 12 women that he was texting, they haven't even. And then Time puts him on the cover. Like, Time magazine puts this guy on the cover. Like who do they not put? OJ?
14: I know who's runner up. All right, so listen, when we come back, I don't know if you heard, Adam. I know you live in California now, but the Knicks, the biggest comeback in NBA history. I want to talk a little bit about that and also get your take on what else is going on in the world. And what would you be? Do you think you should take over negotiations with the Iranians? And lastly, one of the people most upset by the cancellation of the White House Correspondents' Dinner because of the would-be assassin is Adam Hunter.
5: Yes.
14: You'll find out why when we come back.
15: Increasing your intelligence quotient.
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9: Take you back to November 2022 when Joe Biden turned 80 and he really tried to downplay it. He knew there was already talk about his age. He spent that week, this is how he celebrated. It was a birthday brunch, Thanksgiving week, between a family trip and his granddaughter's wedding. Very low-key, he stayed out of the spotlight that week. President Trump, meanwhile, is building an illuminated octagon with a 92-foot portable canopy stage known as the Claw, where he and thousands of spectators will watch half-naked men brutally assault each other. So to each their own, I suppose.
10: For more on this, let's go to political commentator Adam Hunter. Now, an outstanding comedian, Adam Hunter, from Gutfeld, in his own stage career. How do you feel about that comparison, Adam?
11: I mean, it's ridiculous. Look,
10: half naked men. It's called UFC.
11: Well,
10: you idiot.
11: It's better than when Al Sharpton called it like slavery.
10: Yeah.
11: Which I said, like, you know, which one of the jokes I wrote for Greg was like, yeah, I never masturbated to Roos. but it's just yeah, look. Trump likes a lot of the things that I like. He likes these, you know, Rush Hour. He likes fighting. He likes
10: Rush Hour, the movie.
11: Yeah, some of the same music. So I happen to love it. Right. You know, I happen to love it. I used to work for the UFC. They hired me to roast fighters. Very, very safe.
10: Really?
11: For like 6 years. It's a very safe job. A couple fighters got mad. John Jones, who's like the most powerful black heavyweight since Lizzo. Right. He got upset. Other people. But I think it's great. You know, I mean, a lot of people are excited about it. I don't know if you know this, but Don Lemon has already asked to check all the cups on the guys.
10: Which is good. He's volunteering.
11: Yeah, he's volunteering. Yeah, yeah. Bill Clinton is already in the dressing room with the ring girls, right. which is nice.
10: Make sure they know what they're doing.
11: They're basing the leather on Nancy Pelosi's face,
10: right,
11: of the gloves. It's going to be, and they have a couple backups. Like, in case the fights don't happen, they have a couple guys. Like, they're going to have John Fetterman versus Pants. they're going to have Laura Loomer fight, what's her name? Caitlyn.
10: Caitlyn Jenner?
11: No, Caitlyn Jenner.
10: She would lose, right?
11: Whatever her name
10: is. Marjorie Taylor Greene?
11: Yeah, Marjorie Taylor Greene. Yeah, I mean, just mine as well. I think it's going to be great. I'm excited for it. They say it might rain.
10: And her butch body.
11: Her butch body, yeah, and Jasmine Crockett, they're all going to be there. No, Candace Owens is what I was checking up.
10: Right.
11: Yeah, but they're saying it might rain, which is not good, because I think Liz Warren was dancing on the White House lawn, trying to get a rain dance going.
10: Because she's against it.
11: Against it. Understood. A lot of people are against it.
10: It's an outdoor event. Do you know this? I'm going to throw this at you. Do you know that Karen Bass's brother is suing the city of Los Angeles because his house burned down? Does he know who his sister is? The mayor that let it burn?

0: It burned down.
1: It's the craziest, you know, it's the worst sibling feud since Ilhan Omar and her brother got divorced.
0: Right. Still hurting.
1: Yeah, that's still hurting. It's crazy. I mean, can't like Karen Bass just like Venmo the guy money at the dinner? I mean, how awkward is it? First of all, the class
0: isn't
1: action.
0: Is there some hospice money laying around she could use?
1: I think it's in the reservoir. I think that's where the votes were for Spencer, for what's her name?
0: Spencer Pratt?
1: Yeah, Spencer Pratt. Oh, God. I mean, they can't fix anything in California except an election.
0: Right.
1: Nothing else can be fixed.
0: And we don't know if it's fixed.
1: We don't know if it's fixed.
0: Right, because you remember, when you're on with me, I'm a journalist, and you have to be Adam Hunter, the journalist. Why were you the most upset about the assassination attempt, or one of the most upset at the White House?
1: Because I got hired to write jokes for the president, for Trump, which, by the way, I'm a comedian. If Biden would have hired me, I would have wrote jokes for him.
0: Absolutely.
1: I would have wrote jokes for Bill Clinton, Obama, George Bush.
0: Yeah.
1: It just happened to be Trump. I got hired for a speech that one of them went really well. I said, for one of the speeches I wrote, Liz Warren would be here but couldn't get a reservation. that went viral. That went all the way to Scott Bessent on the Senate floor. He's like, you hear that like joke that I said about you? And she's like, I heard about Trump said about you. So yeah, I got hired to write for the White House Correspondents' Dinner. We were all excited. I had my whole family.
0: And it was a tough monologue.
1: It was going to be great. I don't want to, because he's still going to do it in July.
0: He's going to do it.
1: Yeah, yeah, yeah.
0: Did he want an update?
1: I'm going to give him an update, but I don't know what jokes from the past one he's going to use. Because he's like, it was rough. He's like, I was all ready to go in there. It was a tough one. But the crazy part was like, while the shooting was happening, they're like, it's like still might go on. Like the whole, so I was writing jokes while people were underneath the table.
0: Of the shooting.
1: Yeah, like people were under.
0: Breaking news.
1: Trump was under the table, and I'm like, Bill Clinton heard there were girls at the table and ran to the event. And man, that mentalist couldn't predict anything. Like, I was like, because they say it might go on. You know, they told everyone to get down, and Nicki Minaj started dancing. I was cranking them out, but, maybe the next
0: one. So you answer the question. Adam Hunter can handle breaking news with breaking jokes.
1: Yes, you have.
0: All right, so Adam, would you join me Sunday at 10 o'clock on One Nation? Is it too much to ask? Is it too much, Brian Kilmeade?
1: Of course, I'd love to.
0: Eastern time.
1: Yes.
0: All right, it's 7 o'clock. You still get home on time.
1: Thank you.
0: All right, go next, right?
1: Yes, of course, I guess.
0: Keep.
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0: 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Orlando's news, weather, and traffic starts now.
1: Good afternoon. 12 o'clock here at WDBO. Our top story, Iran's foreign minister said in a post on X today that a peace deal with the U.S. has never been closer. It follows a social media post by President Trump telling Iranians to get their act together after declaring the war over yesterday. Details released by Iranian state media suggest both sides are still far off on key issues. ABC News contributor and former Deputy Secretary of Defense on the Middle East, Mick Mulroy, says it seems like the deal is falling apart.
2: Ultimately, if the two sides don't agree on the terms, they don't have an agreement. And I can't imagine why Iran would be leaking, you know, false information on the agreement for any other purpose than to scuttle the negotiations.
0: This is
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4: I'm Channel 9 meteorologist Cassandra Crimi, tracking more heat and humidity and an increased chance for rain and storms, not just for your Friday, but for your weekend as well. All your forecast details coming up.
1: I'm Laurel Lee, 90 degrees already, mostly sunny right now in Orlando. Continuing our team coverage following some breaking news. Police in Midland, Texas, responding to an active shooter situation. A suspect reportedly barricaded inside of a building. Video on social media shows officers exchanging gunfire. The public is being advised to avoid the area. Midland is about 330 miles west of Dallas. We'll keep you updated. Tyler Robinson, the suspect charged with assassinating Charlie Kirk, appearing in court in Provo, Utah this morning for a key hearing ahead of his upcoming murder trial. Judge Tony Graff denying a petition from the defense team to block electronic media and the public from being in attendance during the preliminary hearing.
5: Nothing in this order predetermines how the court will rule on any future requests for electronic media coverage of a particular proceeding. Accordingly, the defendant has not established that a stay of the proceedings is presently necessary or appropriate.
1: The defense previously argued certain coverage of their client is misrepresenting him to the American public. Prosecutors have indicated they intend to seek the death penalty if Robinson is convicted. The preliminary hearing is scheduled to begin July 6th. The newest listing on the NASDAQ is also one of the most valuable. ABC's Jim Ryan says SpaceX is going public today.
6: The company's controversial chief executive, Elon Musk, watched the ringing of the opening bell at the NASDAQ exchange from SpaceX headquarters in South Texas, saying he originally didn't give the company much of a chance.
7: I told people this. I said, look, we're probably going to fail, but, you know, we should give it a try, because if there's not a new company that enters space, we will never be a truly space-faring civilization.
6: In its stock market debut, SpaceX was offering 555 million shares at $135 apiece. Jim Ryan, ABC News.
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0: federal law by adding Trump's name without congressional approval. At least 11 victims reported in an active shooter situation in Midland, Texas this morning, with at least one victim dead. The suspected shooter also dead following a standoff with police. 9 victims have been taken to Midland Memorial Hospital, where 4 are undergoing surgery and 5 are listed in stable condition.
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10: The Golfers Journal. Have you heard what's happening in Lawrence, Kansas? Lawrence, Kansas is home to Kansas State. And the Algerian national team arrived in their town to begin warm up and practice and to play rounds. And the residents of Lawrence, Kansas have essentially adopted the Algerian national team. So much so, they have been buying scarves and attending training sessions to cheer on the Algerian team. The Algerians have even helped them learn the national anthem. So you have the local band in Lawrence, Kansas, is showing up at games and has learned the Algerian national anthem, and the town is singing it and cheering on the Algerians. And the Algerians' minds are blown. This is from someone from Algeria. It was written in Arabic, translated into English.

0: We're on the verge of witnessing the strangest story of the 2026 World Cup. The residents of Lawrence, Kansas have all rallied to cheer for our national team that arrived in their town. The matter didn't stop at buying scarves and attending train sessions. It went so far as memorizing the Algerian national anthem. This is not the America we know. No, this is the America we know. It's the one you just didn't know about. Fine people across this country bringing out the best. By the way, it is going to be a wild weekend in sports. We've got the Stanley Cup. Is it the final game on Sunday night between the Knights and the Hurricanes? We've got the UFC fight on Sunday. We've got the World Cup this weekend. There is a ton of sporting activity happening Friday night, Saturday night, Sunday night. It's going to be a fun time on my front porch on Sunday for sure between the Golden Knights. Go Knights, go. And the world and the UFC fight at the White House, which no judge is going to stop. It's going forward. They don't care about the judge. By the way, flights out of Reagan National were suspended for a flyover practice at the White House. Multiple members of Congress on the plane, and the Delta pilot told them that they couldn't take off because of the flyover at the White House. They would be delayed by an hour, and if they didn't like it, call their member of Congress, a dozen of whom were on the plane. Folks, let me tell you about Incogni. 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When we come back, the Democrats and the fierce urgency of not quite right now.
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4: Good afternoon. 1 o'clock here at WDBO. Our top story, Iran's foreign minister said in a post on X today that a peace deal with the U.S. has never been closer. It follows the social media post by President Trump telling the Iranians to get their act together after declaring war over yesterday. Details by Iranian state media suggest both sides are still far off on key issues. ABC's Karen Travers with more.
5: The president yesterday was very optimistic that a deal was close at hand, even saying that there could be a signing ceremony this weekend in Geneva, Switzerland. That's what we are told officials have been planning for. Now we're hearing from Iran's foreign minister, who says that a memo of understanding is close at hand. But then when you drill down into the details of where both sides stand on this, they do appear to be very far apart.
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7: I'm Channel 9 meteorologist Cassandra Crimi, tracking more heat and humidity and an increased chance for rain and storms, not just for your Friday, but for your weekend as well. All your forecast details coming up.
4: I'm Laurel Lee. 91 degrees, mostly sunny right now in Orlando. Continuing our team coverage, officials say at least 11 people have been shot, one fatally, in an active shooter situation in Midland, Texas. In a news conference this morning, Midland Mayor Lori Blong said police established a perimeter, adding the situation is ongoing.
6: Our thoughts and prayers are absolutely with the victims and with their families, with our first responders, with all of the medical staff that are responding this morning.
4: ABC reporting that the shooter is dead after a standoff with police. 10 years since the mass shooting tragedy at Pulse nightclub, reporter Michelle Wargo shares a story with a firsthand account of the moments that unfolded as chaos erupted in downtown Orlando.
8: Just days later, the first officer on the scene at the Pulse nightclub shooting, Adam Gulern, was an off-duty officer working security downtown that night. 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
9: Called out, shots fired, shots fired, shots fired on the radio. 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What seemed like forever went by, but at one point, just masses of people started flowing out of the building from every crevice they could. The shooting continued. There's the first series. When the first shots went off, I thought it was a handgun. I knew it became a long gun because of the number of rounds.
8: The full interview with the officer can be found on WFTV's YouTube page. Michelle Wargo, WDBO News.
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1: I'm Channel 9 meteorologist Cassandra Crimi, already tracking upper 80s and low 90s here during our lunch hour. Heat index values have already pushed well into the mid-90s, and it's going to remain hot and steamy this afternoon. Heat indices 95 to about 100 degrees through the afternoon. Then as we take you through the second half of the day, good rain and storm chances, a 60% chance for sea breeze showers and storms. We'll dry through the overnight with a low of 75. From Channel 9 Eyewitness News, I'm meteorologist Cassandra Crimi.
0: 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Triple team traffic.
2: Expressways crash-free, delays I-4 eastbound Osceola to 535, Cayley to Colonial, I-4 westbound delays Princeton to Colonial, Sand Lake to Central Florida Parkway, a crash Conroy at Vineland, a crash Orange at Pine Lock. 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
12: Hello there. Welcome. It is Eric Erickson here, 877-973-7425. If you want to be on the program this open line Friday, if you text Eric, E-R-I-C-K, to 33777, you will get the show notes, the live stream, etc. The World Cup starts today, U.S. versus Paraguay tonight, and I got stuck. Boy, did I get stuck in traffic. I guess it actually started yesterday. I got stuck in traffic coming home here. So my house is about an hour 15 minutes from my flagship station in Atlanta. And I realized it was 5 o'clock on Friday. It took 2.5 hours to get home. 40 minutes of it was in downtown Atlanta. Once I got through downtown Atlanta, it was all good to go. Traffic was a mess, but I gotta just praise my wife and kids. I got home last night. I gotta be gone next week. I'll be in Tulsa on Wednesday and in Oklahoma City on Thursday. And then I'm home for a week, and then I gotta go to New York, and then I'm home for a week, and then I gotta go to Nevada, then I'm home for a week, and then I gotta go somewhere else. And my family last night cooked me just a fantastic meal. I got home. I had candied sweet potatoes, which are my favorite thing on planet Earth, and mashed potatoes and baby lima beans and bread and my wife's meatloaf, which is actually delicious. Some people cringe at the idea of meatloaf. My wife has this amazing recipe from the 50s, from like the back of a, from the back of a newspaper or something that her mom used to make. It was fantastic. It was such a, and then they made a Milky Way cake. If you're not familiar with a Milky Way cake, you take Milky Way bars and you melt them and you mix them into a cake batter with pecans, and holy cow. It was nice to come home to a home cooked meal. I was so exhausted, I wanted to fall asleep at the dinner table. And then they cleaned I didn't have to clean the dishes. Y'all, I didn't have to go to the grocery store. I am the Uber driver at our house, and I am DoorDash in our house. I pick up everybody's supper. People can't agree on

0: what they want. I go to the grocery store. I do all of this. And my kids last night were like, Dad, you didn't even have to go to the grocery store for us. I was like, hallelujah, praise the Lord. It was a good dinner to come home to after being stuck on the road 2.5 hours to get home. And it was all World Cup traffic. A bunch of people from not in Atlanta headed to the World Cup, to Mercedes-Benz Stadium last night. I guess they're calling it Atlanta Stadium because of name branding stuff. And tonight is USA versus Paraguay. It's going to be a great, great, great weekend for sports with the Knicks tomorrow and UFC and hockey on Sunday. Looking forward to it. All right, we got more to cover when we come back. I'll take your phone calls as well, 877-973-7425. 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
3: I'm Laurel Lee. Our top story, after declaring the war with Iran over yesterday, President Trump now says Iran better get their act together and fast. ABC News White House correspondent Karen Travers with more.
4: Iranians have put out through their state media what they say is in this memo of understanding. And the president in his post says that what they have put out there, he says the terms that Iran has leaked to the media have nothing to do with the terms that were agreed to. He says this is a weak and pathetic statement. It bears no relation to the truth. And he also is criticizing the negotiators.
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6: I'm Channel 9 meteorologist Cassandra Crimi, tracking more heat and humidity and an increased chance for rain and storms, not just for your Friday, but for your weekend as well. All your forecast details coming up.
3: I'm Laurel Lee. 91 degrees, mostly sunny right now in Orlando. Continuing our team coverage, a section of the Foreign Intelligence Surveillance Act that allows counterterror investigators to spy on U.S. citizens is set to expire. Democrats say they won't extend the measure with President Trump's temporary pick to run the office of the Director of National Intelligence, Bill Pulte. ABC's Jay O'Brien is on Capitol Hill.
7: President Trump unable to turn things around yesterday despite tapping Jay Clayton, the U.S. attorney for the powerful Southern District of New York, as the next Director of National Intelligence, replacing Tulsi Gabbard. But Democrats and even some Republicans furious about the man Trump tapped to serve in that role temporarily while Clayton is confirmed, Bill Pulte, who has no intelligence experience and has used his perch at the Federal Housing Finance Agency to push for mortgage fraud investigations into the president's political opponents.
3: A Denver Broncos player has been arrested again.
5: Denver Broncos pass rusher Jonathan Cooper was back behind bars Thursday, arrested in Parker, Colorado, and booked into Douglas County Jail on four new charges, just 3 days after he had pleaded not guilty in a domestic violence case that stems from an altercation with his girlfriend June 4th. Cooper violated a protection order that was put in place after his first arrest. He also faces two new domestic violence charges and one count of harassment. His first arrest produced a felony charge of second-degree assault. The Broncos say they're disappointed and continue to review the matter. Cooper could face possible suspension from the NFL for a violation of the personal conduct policy. Jared Max, Fox News.
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3: I'm Channel 9 meteorologist Cassandra Crimi. Already tracking upper 80s and low 90s here during our lunch hour. Heat index values have already pushed well into the mid 90s, and it's going to remain hot and steamy this afternoon. Heat indices 95 to about 100 degrees through the afternoon. Then as we take you through the second half of the day, good rain and storm chances, a 60% chance for sea breeze showers and storms. We'll dry through the overnight with a low of 75. From Channel 9 Eyewitness News, and meteorologist Cassandra Crimi.
2: 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Triple Team Traffic.
4: Expressways crash free among your delays. I-4 eastbound Osceola to 535. Kaylee to Colonial. I-4 westbound Parr to Colonial. Sand Lake to Central Florida Parkway. A crash Lake Highland at Mills. A crash Conroy at Vineland. A crash Tanner at Colonial. 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

0: America, welcome. It is Eric Erickson. The phone number 877-973-7425. Should you wish to be on the program, I would be very happy to have you. There continues to be growing confidence in the administration. They may have a deal with the Iranians, and they're hoping that it will be announced and unveiled this weekend. Keep your eye on this story to see if it comes about. This is the 39th time the president has said we are close to a deal. God bless him if that's the case, but I don't trust the Iranians, and I just think they want to make the president look like a fool. I want to talk about some. By the way, there is some news for my Georgia audience. You should know that Senator Ted Cruz has joined Senator Rick Scott in endorsing Rick Jackson, the Republican gubernatorial nominee. The campaign or the ends on Tuesday. It's the runoff on Tuesday, and Rick Scott and Ted Cruz have both come out now for Jackson. Just so everybody in Georgia knows. I want to talk about the algorithm and whatnot, and I'm intrigued by this piece from Brett Baer's show last night. As the administration releases more information about unidentified aerial phenomena, UAPs, they wanted to change the name UAP to UAP from UFO, unidentified flying object, in large part because of the stigma associated with the kooks, the Keepers of Odd Knowledge Society, who are really invested in UFOs. I just don't think it's a coincidence we're having all this stuff leak out as the Steven Spielberg movie comes out today, Disclosure by Sun and a Disclosure Day. Apparently, it's not getting great reviews. It's not one of his finest movies. My son and I already have tickets to go see it tonight. I'll see if he still wants to go. But this is from Brett Baer's show last night.
1: Astronomers estimate there could be up to one septillion stars in the universe. Now, that's a one followed by 24 zeros. Some scientists believe there could be as many as 300 potentially habitable planets. Tonight, we look at the effort to search for life beyond Earth and why some UAP researchers say extraterrestrial life may have found us first.
2: When you consider size of the universe, 2 trillion galaxies in the universe, each having hundreds of billions of stars. I mean, the math is also really compelling.
1: Astronomers announced last year the most promising planet with Earth-like characteristics in the universe. Using data from the James Webb Telescope, scientists led by the University of Cambridge detected two key chemicals in the exoplanet K2-18b on Earth.
0: So you may have chemicals on planets far away that could cause life. And there is now this growing phenomenon and body of research in the United States about possible unidentified flying objects. According to a newly released unidentified aerial phenomenon file, in July of 2025, an eyewitness was returning home from work and observed an intense bright light in their backyard as they parked their car. The light was hovering approximately 25 feet off the ground below a tree line near the center of their backyard at an estimated distance of 90 feet. The eyewitness exited their vehicle briefly before retrieving their phone to record the events. The spouse of the eyewitness came outside to assess the situation. The spouse also witnessed the light, described as brilliant red sphere about 1 meter in diameter. The center of the red sphere appeared to be a white plasma sun about the size of a basketball. The orb slowly rose and moved to the left, and both the eyewitnesses observed a second identical orb hovering above the other orb. The eyewitness then began recording the event using an iPhone 14 Pro Max, capturing the footage described in the video, which I have watching right now. As the eyewitness began recording, the orbs moved westward together above a nearby tree line. The witnesses described the orbs' motion as silent and smooth and as moving in tandem as though they were flying in formation or tethered together. As the orbs moved out of sight, both eyewitnesses saw them appear to merge. The witnesses estimated the orbs moved from their initial position before disappearing from view at an estimated distance of 75 yards. The observation occurred within 25 miles of the triangle orbs, red orb rotation, and orbs over the pond sightings at a location well known to them, which is sparsely populated. The bureau above, description above is derived from statements provided by the Federal Bureau of Investigation by eyewitnesses to the event, The FBI assessed the individuals who reported it are telling the truth. Now, I'm watching this video. I've got it on my screen. I'll tell you what it looks like to me, in all honesty, because I have some. They actually kind of look like those, what do you call them? The sky lanterns. They look kind of like sky lanterns to me. What's interesting is that unlike Bigfoot footage, we actually have some interesting footage. And by the way, there's clearly two things flying that are all lit up. They look kind of like sky lanterns to me, but they could be blue. They could be orbs, but the FBI is taking it seriously. There is a fascination right now with UFOs, UAPs, whatever you want to call it. Things we don't understand. Part of this is tied to the algorithm that is rotting our brain. People want the sensational. They want the miraculous. They want the magic. There was a story the other day, completely unrelated, but it ties into this, that some young women are going on Etsy. You know what Etsy is? I turned off the Etsy notifications. I'm so tired of all the pride notifications from Etsy. But I bought cool things on Etsy, and there are young women going on Etsy and hiring witches to perform spells to make sure that the weather on their wedding day is good. I'll take marriages doomed to fail for $1,000, Alex. They're hiring witches to cast spells for weather. Now, you know one of the ironies here is a lot of these people don't believe in God. And a lot of the UFO people don't. I'm personally in the camp that maybe it's the demons. If that sounds crazy to you and you think it's little green men, well, just consider the physics of the matter of faster than light travel. How did they get here? Is there technology we don't have? If there's technology that we don't have that could allow the aliens from across the universe to show up here, okay. What can we do about it? Are we going to be invaded by the aliens now? I just kind of think that, are we that bored as a society that we got to wonder about the aliens? We've got miracles happening on this planet. We've got exciting stuff happening on this planet. How do we know it's not other nations testing out their weapons on us? How do we know it's not the demons? Now, you can laugh at me and think I'm crazy for the demon thing, but, you know, the Bible to me is real, and it talks about the unseen realm, and our fights are against this unseen realm and the princes and principalities, and there is evil out there. It's just as likely that it's a demon as it's an alien, but it's also just as likely it's the Chinese. And yet our brain is rotting because of the algorithm for so many people to believe so many things that are not so. Which gets me back to Carmelo Anthony and the doubling down by people who should know better, claiming that he is somehow the victim and that Austin Metcalf, who is murdered, is not. There is actually one of the most insane things I think that I have read is from a woman with a Substack that essentially today decided that Austin Metcalf, the young man in Texas, actually, well, deserved to die. Dear Jet Metcalf, your son is dead because you failed to teach him that black boys have boundaries. That's the title. Yesterday evening, Jeff Metcalf, the father of Austin Metcalf, used his victim impact statement to address Carmelo Anthony directly after he was sentenced to 35 years after the court treated his act of survival as murder. The elder Metcalf reportedly described Austin as a boy, twin, son, leader, true warrior. He remembered him as a baby grabbing his finger. He talked about teaching him to fish, watching him take his first buck, and seeing him grow up too fast. He spoke of a scholarship created in Austin's memory and said his family had been robbed. He insisted this case was never about race. He said, "We all bleed the same color." And he described his grief not as sadness, but as rage, pure, unfiltered rage. And then he turned that rage on the black 19-year-old sitting before him. "You failed your parents. You failed yourself. You failed society. You don't belong in this community. You're going to prison. You can't even look me in the eyes right now, but you can stab my son in the heart. He thought he was the only one giving a portrayal of a lost, beloved son, a baby gripping his father's finger, a boy learning to fish, a boy taking his first buck, a son, a twin, a leader, a true warrior. But he was also telling us what taught inside his home and about the cultural socialization that helped the son meet his fate. And then gets into Trayvon Martin and all this other stuff. The fact of the matter is that it was Carmelo Anthony who went where he did not belong and started an altercation no one else started, and when pushed, stabbed. I don't know what is happening in this country other than the brain rot from the algorithm. We got the people who see lights in the sky and immediately jump to it must be a UFO, as opposed to some other more rational explanation. We got people who see what happened in Texas and say, well, Austin Metcalf deserved to die. We got the people who can look at the knee on George Floyd's neck for so many minutes and think, well, he got what he deserved and the cop was innocent. We got the people who alter multiple explanations for how the 2020 election was stolen when the people who it was stolen from were in charge of the government at the time. We got the Democrats who can look on Joe Biden and say there's nothing wrong with the guy. We got a bunch of people being programmed by the algorithm to go absolutely insane, and it's a bipartisan phenomenon in this country. And I've got very little sympathy for it on all sides, and people get very, very mad at me for refusing to have sympathy for the nonsense and being able to and being willing to not put up with the lies. I'm just tired of people going crazy in this country and defending the indefensible. It's like the Democrats defending the guy with the Nazi tattoo in Maine. The guy admitted it to multiple girlfriends. The Democrats have taken the see no evil, hear no evil approach to this guy. We are a nation that is increasingly filled with people who have been programmed by the algorithm to lose their minds and go nuts. And I'm just exhausted by it. I'm exhausted by the people who will look on Carmelo Anthony and think that Austin Metcalf got what he deserved, or the people who think that Carmelo Anthony is justified in what he did. I am exhausted by the people who are convinced that we've got aliens circling the planet right now and that they're everywhere, and the government needs to pour resources into the aliens. Why don't we spend our research and money on things that actually matter? You know, the universe is so wide and broad and deep and far. That, and we are, by the way, every galaxy is spreading out away from other galaxies. In another couple hundred thousand years, some of the stars we see today, we won't be able to see. Couple million years, some of the galaxies we see today, we're not going to be able to see. Everything is spreading further and further apart in this entropy. Why does it matter if the aliens are coming? We can't get to them. They're getting to us, but I don't necessarily believe they're real. How arrogant of you, Mr. Erickson, to believe that we are alone in this vast universe. How arrogant of you to believe that we're not. On what? Grainy cell phone footage. If we're not alone, it doesn't matter. But what matters is that we are here and now on this planet not alone. We have our neighbors who are increasingly hating each other because they don't know each other. Everybody has decided they want to be a professional victim. And we've got both political parties are essentially stirring the pot on victimization so that both sides believe they're victims of the other side, so that you don't actually get to know the other side and realize they're actually not a bad person. And too many progressives, by the way, live in too much of a bubble that they've completely internalized that non-progressives actually are bad, evil, and the enemy. And they want to take power to stamp the rest of us out. And yet they call us the authoritarians. We've got brain rot metastasizing in the country. And, you know, if the Iranians or the Chinese can hack our telecom systems, they might do us all a favor if they shut down the internet so that none of us can get online and have our brains further rotted.
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4: An active shooter situation in Midland, Texas, done with the suspect dead. At least one victim was killed, 11 others hurt. The incident started around 8:30 local time, and the suspect eventually barricaded himself inside a building, with video showing officers exchanging gunfire. A suspect in last weekend's mass shooting at a festival in Toledo, Ohio, has been arrested. 12 people were hit by gunfire. Police yesterday confirmed the arrest of 20-year-old LJ Christopher Carr on charges, including 11 counts of felonious assault. The search continues for the second suspect. Elon Musk is now the world's first trillionaire. It comes after his company, SpaceX, went public today. The company said Thursday evening in an SEC filing that it's raising $75 billion while selling shares for $130 each. SpaceX valuation is now above $2 trillion.
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0: Hello, America. Welcome. It is Eric Erickson here. I should read you this from Mary Margaret Olohan at the Daily Wire. Senior administration official tells the Daily Wire on destroying and removing enriched material. It's going to take a little bit of time to figure it out. This is very combustible stuff, very volatile stuff. We're not just going to go down there with a backpack and start taking it out. The technical details need to be figured out, but I think there's a commitment to do that. There's also a commitment to dismantling the nuclear weapons program. There's a commitment to decommissioning the nuclear sites. And, of course, we're going to figure out how to do that in the technical negotiations that will follow. But we think that this is the first and most important step to really ensuring Iranians do not build a nuclear weapon. We'll see if this pans out. I hope I'm wrong on this. I actually do hope that I'm wrong on this. I don't want to be right when being right means Iran keeps up building nuclear weapons. I would much prefer to be wrong. I just don't believe the Iranians. I don't trust the Iranians and don't believe that we will get a deal that actually amounts to this. Now, I'll keep you posted on this. I'll follow up on this. But here's the other thing that I want to play is I've been bringing you these all week, and this one has now hit the wires. This is a British couple that is in Texas for the World Cup. Just listen to this.
19: The woman says, oh no, the man in the hat already paid for your beers. So we go up to shake his hand. We think it's probably the guy in the big cowboy hat. And he's shaking our hands as a firm handshake. And it's a proper, proper Texas hospitality. He's like, oh yeah, he's just chatting away, asking us where we're going, where we're from. Lovely, lovely Texas man. And then he's like, hold on, wait here. I've got something for you guys. And he gave us both this heavy-duty pin from the Amarillo Police Department. And it's heavy. It's really heavy-duty. And he's like, this is for you guys. And then everyone's chatting away, and we're shaking everyone's hands. And then as we're leaving, somebody else is like, oh, I overheard you chatting. Everyone is so friendly.
0: It's the American way. That's so great to hear. 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
21: 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Saw the shooter casually just walk through the west bar towards the north end of the building. shooting rounds into bodies as he just stepped over them. Bam, bam, bam, bam.
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6: I'm Channel 9 meteorologist Cassandra Crimi, tracking more heat and humidity and an increased chance for rain and storms, not just for your Friday, but for your weekend as well. All your forecast details coming up.
4: I'm Laurel Lee, 93 degrees, mostly cloudy right now in Orlando, continuing our team coverage. In addition to launching the largest IPO ever today, SpaceX launched 29 Starlink Internet satellites into low Earth orbit this morning. Spaceflight Now announcer Will Robinson-Smith.
2: Zero, engine ignition, and liftoff. Liftoff of the Falcon 9 rocket on the Starlink 10-54 mission. Falcon 9 has cleared the tower.
4: The Falcon 9 rocket lifted off from Cape Canaveral Space Force Station Complex 40 shortly after 9 this morning. It's the 650th flight of a Falcon 9 rocket to date and the 68th of this year. Starlink's constellation of more than 10,000 satellites in orbit provides broadband internet service worldwide. Well, you're hearing all that buzz about SpaceX going public and wondering whether to jump in. Monica Nelson reports on what the experts are saying.
22: On the pro side, SpaceX is a powerhouse. It dominates rocket launches. Starlink is growing pretty fast, and some analysts think the company could be worth even more if its new Starship rocket succeeds. But there are some cons, too. Many experts warn the stock may be overpriced. The company is not yet consistently profitable, and its biggest future projects are still unproven. That means the stock could swing wildly. Some financial planners say the bottom line is it's an exciting company, but expect a risky ride. I'm Monica Nelson.
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6: I'm Channel 9 meteorologist Cassandra Crimi, already tracking upper 80s and low 90s here during our lunch hour. Heat index values have already pushed well into the mid-90s, and it's going to remain hot and steamy this afternoon. Heat indices 95 to about 100 degrees through the afternoon. Then as we take you through the second half of the day, good rain and storm chances, a 60% chance for sea breeze showers and storms. We'll dry through the overnight with a low of 75. From Channel 9 Eyewitness News, I'm meteorologist Cassandra Crimi.
3: 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Triple team traffic.
24: Expressways crash-free among your delays. I-4 eastbound Osceola to 535. Also between 414 and 436. I-4 westbound delays hard to Colonial Sand Lake to Central Florida Parkway. A crash Old Winter Garden at Hiawassee. A crash 192 at 535. A crash Cimarron at Oleander. A crash Maitland Center Parkway at Winderly Place. From the WDBO Traffic Center, I'm Rito Grant.
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0: Hello and welcome. It's Eric Erickson here. Open line Friday, 877-973-7425. Let's go to JT. Welcome to the show, sir.
25: Good afternoon, Eric. How are you? Long time, good. Man.
0: How are you?
25: Yeah. I'm hanging in there, trying not to sweat too much in this Georgia heat and humidity.
0: Yeah.
25: So I'm going to be quick. The first thing is, I know I'm glad that you really broke down the outrage and hysteria over the stabbing of the young man in Texas. And the only thing I can say is, like I told the call screener, it comes down to parenting. I'm listening to his parents speak out, and it's I see where he gets it from. It's almost like he expected to get away with it. And, yeah. I mean, if he would have just left the tent like they told him to, and pardon my language, he felt like he wanted to be a hard donkey, big and bad, and obviously, you know, and that's another thing. Why did you bring a knife with you to the track meet? I don't understand that. And the second thing, Eric, I know you touched on it a while. I mean, off and on, I'm glad you do it. And the only thing I can say to you is bang the drum louder. I call it the Islamification of everywhere. That situation in Belfast bothers me. You know, yes. Someone trying to behead someone. And like I called the call screener there, I said, you know, it's almost like a perfect example here. God forbid, I'm concerned that New York is going to turn into London. Because how quickly can Great Britain get rid of that coward, spineless, woke Starmer, get him out of office? Because, and it goes really to immigration, Eric. I'm not trying to be mean, ugly, negative, but let's be honest. There's only so many people you let in, and you have to vet them. I mean, a lot of these people that are committing these acts are radical Islamic men from the Middle East and Pakistan and places like that. And it's not discrimination. It's national security and safety, you know?
0: Yes.
25: So. Yes. I think the people pushing back finally are waking up. I think it's the government over there that seems to be afraid of that. And another example was the guy named Tommy over in Great Britain. So it's going to take a while, Eric, but like I said, I guess maybe at some point, maybe the change has to be in leadership, in the government, in the parliament.
0: It's funny you say that. There actually appears to be the defense secretary or defense minister, I should say, for Great Britain. Thanks for the phone call. The defense minister has just resigned because the Labour government in Great Britain has decided not to fund the military, basically. And the defense minister's like, there's no way I can get my job done or the troops can be paid with what we're doing now, so I quit. There's a growing movement to push out Starmer. He's had bad elections. But I haven't spent a lot of time on this particular issue, but let me get into this. In Belfast, a Syrian immigrant attempted to decapitate someone on the street. It was caught on video. It circulated online. And the authorities in the United Kingdom decided that the bad guys were not the Syrian who attempted to decapitate someone, but the people who recirculated the video online. That true story. Absolutely bizarre. The Progressive Labour Party members are upset that people shared the video, and they've actually come out against Elon Musk for allowing that video to be circulated on social media, for particularly Twitter, for inflaming the populace. There were riots. And the progressive politicians there blamed the video on the rioting, not the beheading. Great Britain has lost its way. We find this repeatedly playing out among progressive politicians around the world, in Canada, the United States, Australia, New Zealand, the UK, Ireland, and elsewhere, that it's the bad guys are not responsible. The people outraged by the bad guys are culpable and responsible. It is, again, part of this postmodern intersectionality and critical theory. Essentially, the position of the progressives of Great Britain is that Pakistani men rape young women. You should protect your child from the Pakistani men. It should not be the Pakistani men who don't rape. It should be you protecting your child. And if your child gets raped by a Pakistani man in Great Britain, well, then that's your fault for being a bad parent. The Syrian national is an Islamist. That's what they do. They behead people. You should not be outraged. And everything they do is trying to avoid the outrage. Everything they do is trying to avoid the absolute nonsense of a population looking at this sort of stuff. And not nonsense, wrong word for me to say, but that looking at this what's going on with the society and saying this is wrong. And the left is like, no, nonsense. It's that don't believe your lying eyes. And if you put anything on social media about it, you're the bad guy. You're going to be in trouble. There's a real problem. There's a real problem. in Great Britain. And by the way, what happens in the UK tends to, over time, transition to happening here. Over time, we have this transition where what we see in Britain, it comes to the United States. And we're seeing this crop up in the ideals and ideas of the progressive elite in this country that the criminal is no longer culpable. It is the system that caused the person to become the criminal is the problem. The Syrian who decapitates someone is not the problem. There is a system that allowed people to become decapitators, to want to decapitate. What is so notable to me as well is that if you pay attention to much of the European press, in particular in Great Britain, you pay attention to the British press, the BBC and elsewhere, many of them are on the side of the insane and the criminal. And they go out of their way to downplay the acts of the Muslim immigrants because they are scared. The irony, of course, is that they're actually less than 10% of the population. Less than 10% of the population is terrorizing the British society. And the British are rolling over for it, and they're blaming the people who are upset and terrorized. It's just, it blows my mind to watch this society in civilizational collapse. And by the way, it is civilizational collapse. Britain claims to have a Christian king who is the protector of the church, who's far more friendly to the Muslims than the Christians. And they themselves in Britain are only about 4% of the population is actually churched. You know, my daughter was there for just 4 days for a study abroad program. She wound up coming home because she got to the, she got over there. They signed her up for classes and then changed the classes on her without telling her before she got there. None of them matched for her major. And then she got called an effing C word, by an employee on the campus. And everyone's like, oh, that's what they do in Britain. But no, that's not acceptable. And people just use it. Well, that's the way we do things. In Great Britain, literally, the rape gangs in Rotherham, the police were like, that's just what the Pakistanis do. That should be unacceptable. It should be unacceptable for people to understand that there is a culture of that engages in rape gangs. And remember, the father who went to rescue his child was arrested by the police. They had the situation there last week. I forget the young man's name. Forgive me for forgetting giving his name. He was stabbed by a Sikh, by a Muslim, by a Sikh. He went to the police for help. He's bleeding out. He's telling the police he's bleeding out. And the Sikh says he committed an act of racism and the police let the guy die. And the papers in Britain moved on. By the way, if that blows your mind, it is a real story and it is now very well documented. I think his name was Henry, I think. He's stabbed by a man who's allowed for religious purposes to carry a knife. No one else is allowed to carry big knives in Britain, but these people are. And he was stabbed by a man with this knife. It goes to the police, is bleeding out, lungs filling up with blood, explains he's been stabbed. The attacker shows up and says he was racist to me and the police let the young man die. That is what happened. And the British media is just moving on. Please don't look at the story. Now you have a Syrian in Belfast who has attempted to decapitate someone, and the media in Britain is like, please don't look at this story. We see this in our country. Look now that Graham Plattner is the nominee in Maine, how the media is moving on from the story. We now have another girlfriend of his who has come out, who dated him years ago, documented in real time on our social media account that Graham Plattner had the Nazi tattoo, admitted he knew what it was, and left it as a reminder that he hated the United States and it was bad. And concurrent to that, there is another woman who's come out that was seeing Graham Plattner at the same time, who claims he told her that this was the Nazi tattoo and he got it because he was in the military and that's what they did. Conflicting stories, but acknowledging he knew what the tattoo was, dating two women at the same time, giving them two complete stories, opposite stories, and the media is covering for him now because he's the Democratic nominee. This is what the media does. And in Great Britain, it's far worse than anything here. It's just wild to see that country collapse. Now, I want to go to Paul. You're going to be up next. Paul, welcome to the show. How are you?
1: Good, sir, and I appreciate your program and what you're doing there.
0: Thank you.
1: I talked to your call screener, and I was telling him about something that happened to me. It's been about 40 years ago. Now, I am a devout Christian, and but me and my father, we were sitting in a house about 40 years ago watching the program In Search Of. It had by Leonard Nimoy. He was, yes, like the one that talked about it. And we just sitting there, and it was something about UFOs. So as we watched it, when it was finishing up, I told my dad, I said, do you know anybody that's ever seen one, or have you ever seen one beyond a shadow of a doubt? And he said, no, but all these people can't be crazy. And I'm like, well, I'm not saying I believe or I don't. I'm just saying, do you know anybody personally, or have you ever seen one beyond a shadow of a doubt? And he was like, no, but these people can't be crazy. So we got in a little bicker, you know, and so I walked outside, and it was nighttime outside. It was a clear night. You had moonlight. And as I was walking out there, I was really frustrated with that, you know. And so I was just looking up at the sky, and there was some white clouds that was up there. And one came out of the clouds, just the whole front end of it. And it just came out real slow, had two headlights on it, but it wasn't like normal light. It was like moonlight. It just poured over the cloud, and it just came out and sit there. And I was thinking, what is that? Now, if that's a helicopter out here, blade. I didn't hear no blades. And if that was an airplane, it would have to keep moving to stay up there. So I'm thinking, what is that? Because it came out plain. And I'm sitting there, I'm thinking, well, now I want to go in and get him and show him this. But sure enough, when I would figure, you know, that it would be gone, uh-huh, I would come back. And while I was considering it, it sit there and backed right back up into the cloud, and the light went in behind it. And I'm like, man. Now, I told him about it. Of course, he wouldn't believe it. But I always wondered through these years, like, wow, did I see that? And we was talking about it. So I'm believing that I believe there's good angels and there's bad angels. And I think that we're being monitored, because it had to hear what we were saying, unless the Lord just let me see that they were real. But I've always wondered, why did I see it? And but I've had real experiences with Jesus. I mean, I've heard him speak where he told me to be patient, you know. And but I always wonder why I've seen that.
0: I will tell you that, and I very much appreciate your experience, and don't discount it. We're headed into Art Bell territory here with you. Listen, do people see things they can't explain? Yes, I believe that people see things they can't explain. And we process them in various ways. Do I think there are demons and angels? Absolutely, I do. I believe in Scripture. Do I also think that the aliens are among us? I'm really in the camp that I don't believe so. And all these people are like, oh, the universe is so big, and there are so many planets we don't know about, and isn't it an arrogant presumption to believe that we're alone? No, not really. No, I'm playing the odds here. The fact that everybody's been having these encounters for so long with supposed aliens, and they've never decided to show up and say hello. Well, I mean, there is Madonna, but beyond her, I got a hard time actually believing that we're seeing aliens showing up on planet Earth, and they don't want to say hi after all these years of everybody being able to see them. Are there things we can't explain? Yes. And I think because we can't explain them, people then process them in some degree as UFOs and aliens, and maybe there's something else going on. Maybe it is the angels and the demons. I don't know. I also don't know what the future is going to hold for the economy, which is why I've teamed up with American Financing, which is helping families find a way out of a high-interest trap. We're headed into the summer, and we've still got persistent inflation going up, the cost of daily living. 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
4: SpaceX sending another batch of Starlink satellites into low Earth orbit. The Falcon 9 rocket lifted off from Cape Canaveral Space Force Station around 9 o'clock this morning. Two children are hospitalized after being found in a Central Florida pool. They were airlifted to Arnold Palmer Hospital today around noon. Authorities say the kids, who are believed to be about 5 years old, were found unconscious in an Airbnb pool in Kissimmee. Illinois Governor J.B. Pritzker is speaking out against the cross-burning this week in downtown Chicago. Pritzker spoke about the incident yesterday at the Rainbow Push Coalition's annual conference. The governor says he has deployed the necessary resources.

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11: Those of you who are bored, the USA versus Paraguay plays at 9 p.m. tonight of the World Cup. The Knicks-Spurs game 5 tomorrow at 8:30 p.m. The UFC, I'm not even going to try to pronounce the names, at 8 p.m. Sunday, the Freedom 250 at the White House. The UFC fight on Sunday night will be, I'll be watching it on my front porch, well, staring at my phone while others watch it. And then also Hurricanes versus Golden Knights on Sunday night at 8 p.m., the game 6 of the Stanley Cup. That should be a good game. I hope my Golden Knights win. I do. I think the Hurricanes are probably really, really good. They are actually really good. I've seen those games. It's been depressing. I try not to watch them because I'm afraid. Are y'all like me? I'm afraid that if I watch my team play, they're going to lose, so I don't watch it. And then my team, all that happens, it loses. Oh, I don't know. Keep your eye on this Iran situation. In fact, I'm starting to see Mark Levin out there right now, that Iran could agree to everything the president has outlined and still not actually agree because there's a 60-day window in there. The United Arab Emirates is reportedly going to give Iran $10 billion at the start of the deal. Remember, the United States said it would give no money to Iran, but it looks like the United States is going to allow other countries to flow money into Iran. We will actually see what the Iranians do. Now, the Iranians allegedly and the Americans are

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2: 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Orlando's news, weather, and traffic starts now.
3: Good afternoon. 3 o'clock here at WDBO. Our top story, 10 years after one of the deadliest mass shootings in U.S. history. A new piece of that night coming into focus.
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5: 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Saw the shooter casually just walk through the west bar towards the north end of the building. Shooting rounds into bodies as he just stepped over them. Bam, bam, bam, bam.
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3: I'm Channel 9 meteorologist Cassandra Crimi, tracking more heat and humidity and an increased chance for rain and storms, not just for your Friday, but for your weekend as well. All your forecast details coming up.
7: I'm Laurel Lee. 94 degrees, mostly cloudy right now in Orlando. Continuing our team coverage. After declaring the war with Iran over yesterday, President Trump now says Iran better get their act together fast. Taking to social media, the president expressed anger over Iranian drone attacks on 2 ships in the Strait of Hormuz, saying they were rebuffed. ABC's Karen Travers.
8: He did sound certain yesterday that there was such progress made that he was even talking about a potential signing deal with the vice president in Geneva this weekend. And sources say that the administration was actually planning for that. But the president just posted on social media calling into question where things stand right now.
7: At least 11 people shot, 1 killed in an active shooter situation today in Midland, Texas, officials say. Here's details from Alex Stone.
9: Police in Midland say there was an active shooter situation this morning. It turned into a barricade situation after hours of trying to negotiate with the alleged shooter. That person is dead. It started at around 8 in the morning, and when police arrived on scene in Midland, they say they could hear gunfire. Police SWAT teams then tried to negotiate with the shooter. They say the shooter was contained in an area, but the mayor is confirming victims were shot.
7: 302 here at WDBO.
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5: I'm Channel 9 meteorologist Cassandra Crimi, already tracking upper 80s and low 90s here during our lunch hour. Heat index values have already pushed well into the mid 90s, and it's going to remain hot and steamy this afternoon. Heat indices 95 to about 100 degrees through the afternoon. Then as we take you through the second half of the day, good rain and storm chances, a 60% chance for sea breeze showers and storms. We'll dry through the overnight with a low of 75. From Channel 9 Eyewitness News, I'm meteorologist Cassandra Crimi.
4: 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Triple team traffic.
6: Got a crash on I-4 westbound. It's right before 536. They've moved it to the right shoulder. Broken down vehicle 408 eastbound at Bumby on the right shoulder. And another broken down vehicle 408 eastbound on the ramp to Rouse Road. Having computer issues? 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
8: All right, thank you, Scott Shannon. Thanks to all of you for being with us. Happy Friday. 800-941-SEAN, our number if you want to be a part of this extravaganza. A lot of news happening, a lot of chatter happening. I'm a trust but verify Reagan guy, and I have gone deep in the weeds and spoken to every single solitary person I can talk to that knows, including the president. I will add that part of it, but he's not saying anything to me privately that he is not saying publicly. There is a real possibility that there's a deal, and there's a real possibility that there may not be a deal. And it's really, this is going to end up in the hands of the Iranians. What this has now evolved into is we watch the president striking Iran, you know, hard twice this week. And then the Iranians apparently, and this is confirmed, even initialed the deal in spite of what their public proclamation is. And I know that from five separate sources that would know. And so, you know, we'll see what happens. It doesn't matter. They're radical Islamic fascists, and we know how we all feel about them. We know what it's a trust but verify situation. And there's just a lot of stuff out there that's being said that is not true. And I think ultimately, you know, when the American people get to see it, there could be this could be done as early as Sunday. In other words, an agreement signed. There'll be more, you know, specific negotiations, but the terms will have been agreed to, is my understanding. Now, Iran has agreed to what is being called a performance-based deal with the U.S. that would require concessions on Iran's part before receiving any sanctions relief. What is sanctions relief? That is not one penny of U.S. payer taxpayer dollars, not one. It means that as they do what they say in writing they will do, that it's a benchmark. Oh, okay, you hire a contractor. You pay the contractor for phase one. He gets the plans done. You pay for that. You bring the contractor back. They begin demolition. Finish the demolition, they get paid for that. It's their money, money that we have been holding that they desperately need to have. Apparently, the financial situation that we've been describing is accurate. It is real. Inflation, you know, 500% at this point. Their entire economy has been decimated. More than half the working adult population out of work. You have the value of their currency now is next to nothing. So they're just in dire straits. Yes, is there a bit of a holdover? Are there loyalists that still remain? Are there factions within Iran that complicate all of this? Yes. But what the president's strategy now is very, very clear, and he showed it this week, and he'll go back to it today if he has to. And that's the best part, is if you play games, my new negotiating tactic is to hurt you until you eventually cry uncle. And, you know, it's clever. There's nothing they can do. They don't really have a means of fighting back effectively. It doesn't mean they don't have some options, some tools for themselves. But just to be clear what is being said, White House correcting the record, Iran has agreed to this performance-based deal. Any monies would be their monies based on what they do and following up on what they agreed to do. As part of the deal, the nuclear material, they are giving up the right to be a nuclear-armed country in perpetuity. That has been confirmed to me as well. Their nuclear material will be destroyed. It will be or dismantled and rendered useless. Their entire nuclear program. There are three sites where we know they have the 60% enriched uranium. There is a fourth site where we know they have been building out a new facility. That would have to be part of it as well. And this way, they're not going to be able to build out a new facility. Look, at the end of the day, I'm not going to come on these airwaves and tell everybody. I mean, I know you've got this faction of people that, you know, never agreed with this assessment, but I don't know why they wouldn't agree. Mideast envoy Steve Witkoff was very, very clear. The Iranians were clear that they've got the 60% enriched uranium. Less than 12 days, they'll have nuclear grade enriched uranium if they have the means to do it. And the president, you know, in terms of everybody I talk to, and my job is to tell everyone in this audience the truth as I know it, learn it, hear it, is that, you know, this was a clear and present danger. To use the phrase that everybody used to me is the president had no choice. Anyway, so that would be destroyed and the Strait of Hormuz would remain open. There is a southern lane open. I mean, how did the president get 100 million barrels of oil out there? And he revealed that this week. Nobody even knew about it. Anyway, so officials saying the strait would be reopened. Iran would agree to stop funding terrorists. They don't get to charge tolls. And in a statement on X, the vice president, J.D. Vance, said the Iranians are not receiving any cash. No funds are being released for simply signing a deal or attending a meeting. The deal is structured to ensure that the U.S.'s allies' concerns are prioritized and that the Islamic Republic of Iran meets its obligations. Now, if you're asking if I'm a betting man, I'm not a big better. All right. Are you a big better, Linda? You don't bet at all.
5: I like to bet sometimes.
8: Yeah. Like my son is great at fantasy football. That's as far as he goes with all that stuff. You know, that's fun stuff to do with his friends and, you know, have picks and giggles.
5: Stuff. Yeah.
8: So if I'm a betting man, there's probably going to be hiccups. There's my anticipation. However, you know, I'm going to hope for the best. I know this, and this is where I said a long time ago on the show, I am not going to argue with stupid people. You know, for those that would tell you that Islamo-fascism or radical Islamists are not an existential threat to the U.S. and the world. I have nothing to discuss with those people because they are ignorant. They don't know what they're talking about. It's the 25th anniversary year of 9/11. Convert or die is real. These terror regimes are real. Anyway, so I'll give you ABC's take on it because the president warning Iran, get your act together. After Iranian officials tried to contradict what the president said yesterday, which is kind of standard operating procedure for them. Meanwhile, again, as I confirmed, they have an initial signature from the Iranians and their top negotiator. So the terms that Iran then leaked out, as the president pointed out, to the fake news networks has nothing to do with the terms. And I've had multiple people go over these terms with me today in detail. That's why I'm sharing it with you. This is my job, to let you know what's going on. And he also called the, you know, there was last night, there was a report just as I was getting off TV that they might have launched a couple of drones and going after commercial ships in the Straits. You know, the president is not wrong in his characterization. These are crazy people. The Iranians are nuts. And they do have, you know, they do have competing interests. They have loyalists, hardliners, and then the people that understand that they're next on the death target list if, in fact, they don't get it done. But so in spite of whatever denial they may be given, their state-run news agency is nothing but Pravda propaganda. And I can confirm one other thing. Every Arab nation in the region is saying they either do this or obliterate them. That is being said to the president. So it's, and you know, what will take the president to get to, you know, zero second hour and get to that point? I don't know. You know, it's, you know, as he said, they better get their act together. And I think now the moment of truth is here. I think peaceful negotiations, that period is done. And now it's going to be negotiation through force and the use of military force. And I think that's where it's headed. Now, Israel has obviously competing interests and they have their own security concerns and interests. You know, he's saying the same thing the president's saying. Iran will not have a nuclear weapon as long as I am prime minister. He is right to say that. And Israel, you know, thinking, if you think of all the history of Israel and all the hell they've been through, I got to be honest, they've got to be trust to verify. What did we learn in this process? We learned the Iranians lie. The Iranians cheat. We learned the Iranians were way more, they were underestimated by world bodies. These, I can't stand these, you know, globalist organizations, the UN, the IAEA, et cetera, that, you know, make claims that are never really true. That part is always frustrating to me. And so anyway, we are where we are. And do I expect hiccups? Yes, I do. Lindsey Graham said, I'm glad to hear from the president that the Iranian media reports about the so-called deal are fake. That the deal described by Iran would be awful. And President Trump and our military deserve a lot of credit. We have some really smart, wise, good people in our government that know. If you want to know somebody that has moral clarity on this issue and understands the people, the radicalized Islamofascists, go to the Secretary of State, Marco Rubio. Every single country in the world is going to benefit if this gets pulled off. Let me put it that way. Starting with the USA, they underestimate their capabilities. They underestimate where their nuclear capabilities are. They underestimate their ballistic missile range. You know, what do we learn in this conflict, Epic Fury, that they have ballistic missile ranges that could hit France and London and, I mean, Paris. They can hit any, they can now hit Western Europe. And the range capacity is not going down. It's only going to go up. And even last night, the president was shooting down Iranian targets one after another. And he's just not stopping. So, you know, we'll see. I think we'll learn a lot this weekend. We'll learn if there's a predicate for a deal. We'll learn if they're halfway serious about it. And my hope for the region, every country would benefit. The world would benefit. The U.S. would be the biggest beneficiary. The words, you know, death to Israel, death to America, they're not, they are uttered purposefully. Now, do some of these people still believe this stuff? Of course they do. Do they want to try and hold on to power? Of course they want to hold on to power. Are they going to be able to do it without an active military? That's going to be up to the Iranian people. But the president was clear about that up front from the very beginning. His number one goal is they can never have a nuclear weapon. You know, Trump is saying, you know, the day before yesterday, you know what? I'm not going to abandon Karg Island. Maybe we will take it over. And my sources told me they reached out to him and said, please don't do that. Please. Now, I think that he's now found their Achilles heel in that sense. Now, the Iranian foreign minister says a peace deal that's just breaking with the U.S. has never been closer. I'm giving you their words. I'm not giving you my words. My job is to report and get as much intelligence as I can, you know, pass on back to you. But hopeful. I mean, Linda, but we are dealing with crazy people. And, you know, I don't understand those people that don't understand crazy. They're crazier than the crazy people.
9: They're just as crazy as the crazy people. It's sick.
8: Yeah. I mean, how does Europe not see this as an existential threat? How is it possible?
9: I think the people of Europe see it as an existential threat. I think the leaders of Europe are so in the tank for anything anti-Trump. They've got TDS just as bad as all the lunatics here.
8: It is really remarkable. I think when this is all said and done, mark my words, I've been saying it for a while, there's going to be a re-examination, reconfiguration of NATO and future alliances. Every Middle Eastern country will be happy. Every country in the region will be happy. I even think probably deep down China and Russia will be happy. Europe will be happy. They'll be safer. The continental United States will not be within range and they won't have nuclear weapons to hit our country. Now, will Trump ever get credit for all the lives that we'll never be able to calculate he saved? No. But for those people that were willing to roll the dice for their children and grandchildren, you're the people I don't understand. Where's your common sense and logic? What part of Reagan saying freedom is but one generation away from extinction are you missing? All right, listen, America does not stand for 250 years as a beacon of hope without the brave men, women willing to put their lives on the line to defend it. 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
10: The U.S. is gearing up to play its first World Cup match in California tonight. The team will take on Paraguay at SoFi Stadium in Inglewood at 9 p.m. Eastern. There will be a star-studded opening ceremony before the event featuring Katy Perry, Future, and more. The U.S. has never won the World Cup. A federal judge is rejecting an effort to block Sunday's UFC event at the White House from happening. In Friday's decision, the judge determined the Virginia residents who brought the case had no legal right to challenge the event. Multiple reports say the U.S. and Iran are closing in on a peace agreement that could be signed as soon as this weekend. The Prime Minister of Pakistan posted on X that his country is working closely with both sides to finalize the next steps of the process. Pakistan has been leading the mediation efforts between the two sides.
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6: Got a crash I-4 westbound before 536 on the right shoulder. Broken down vehicle on the eastbound 408 ramp to Rouse Road. 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
13: 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Heroes like Fire Lieutenant Michael Wells. Now inspired by the heroism of firefighters on 9/11, Michael felt a calling to pursue his dream of serving his community as a firefighter. Now, he would devote 14 years to his fire department. 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But sadly, he lost his battle with occupational cancer. 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We've tracked the price of the S&P 500, gold and silver, over the last 5 years. Now, between January 2022, May 2026, and the peaks and valleys, the results are staggering. Now, the S&P is up a whopping 45%. 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
10: Good afternoon, 3:30 here at WDBO. Our top story today marks 10 years since 49 people were killed in the Pulse nightclub shooting here in Orlando. The attack by an ISIS-inspired gunman on the LGBTQ-friendly club happened in the middle of Pride Month. Mike Napolitano, a SWAT officer, survived being shot in the helmet while confronting the gunman in the club. In an interview with WFTV, Napolitano recalled the moment he was shot.
18: Once I figured, okay, I think I am still alive, since I'm thinking, I guess I better shoot back at the guy.
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5: I'm Channel 9 meteorologist Cassandra Crimi, tracking more heat and humidity and an increased chance for rain and storms, not just for your Friday, but for your weekend as well. All your forecast details coming up.
10: I'm Laurel Lee, 93 degrees, partly sunny right now in Orlando. Continuing our team coverage, Hunter Biden is suggesting he's open to being California Governor Gavin Newsom's running mate in the 2028 presidential campaign. This is how Newsom introduced Biden in an episode of his podcast that came out today.
20: I'm joined today by presidential candidate Hunter Biden.
10: It's unclear if Newsom or Biden were being serious. Newsom, who is in his final year as California governor, has not officially announced a presidential bid, but is widely expected to run. An ABC News investigation reveals the vast majority of immigrants detained by ICE are not violent, and many are being deported are spouses of U.S. citizens. Here's ABC's Matt Rivers.
21: Of the more than 400,000 people detained by ICE between January 2025 and March 2026, only 3% had a violent felony conviction in the U.S. And in the first 8 months of 2025, immigration enforcement separated thousands of married couples. In a statement to ABC News, DHS said it continues to go after the worst of the worst and said every individual detained committed a crime when they came into this country illegally.
10: Workers are preparing to take President Trump's name off the Kennedy Center in Washington. The administration lost a last-minute appeal to keep the name up. The original court order stated that a name change requires an act of Congress. ABC's Peter Harambeluz with details on the appeals court ruling.
22: He pointed out that the Trump administration has been partially already complying with this order. The website, for example, the social media pages of the Kennedy Center, they no longer have Donald Trump's name. So he didn't really see how they can remove those parts of the name, but not remove the name from the building and argue this somehow would be an irreparable harm.
10: It's 3:32 here at WDBO.
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5: I'm Channel 9 meteorologist Cassandra Crimi, already tracking upper 80s and low 90s here during our lunch hour. Heat index values have already pushed well into the mid-90s, and it's going to remain hot and steamy this afternoon. Heat indices 95 to about 100 degrees through the afternoon. Then as we take you through the second half of the day, good rain and storm chances, a 60% chance for sea breeze, showers, and storms. We'll dry through the overnight with a low of 75. From Channel 9 Eyewitness News, I'm meteorologist Cassandra Crimi.
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6: Got a crash I-4 westbound before 536 on the right shoulder. Broken down vehicle on the eastbound 408 ramp to Rouse Road. 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From the WDBO Traffic Center, I'm Paul Cross.
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8: I want to remind you what Reagan said. He said this in 1985. He said, in our talks, he was talking about Israel and standing with Israel. In our talks, we paid special attention to two issues: our commitment to Israel's security and well-being, and our shared desire to move forward toward a just and lasting peace between Israel and all of its Arab neighbors. Now, a strong and secure Israel is a shared interest. Now, as we celebrate here in America the 250th anniversary, our friends at the IFCJ, International Fellowship of Christians and Jews, is now reflecting on this friendship between the U.S. and Israel, two democracies built on faith and liberty and hope. And you see what Israel's living through. They've been hit with, you know, densely populated areas, hit with cluster bombs, etc. You know, one of the things I will say, what President Reagan was saying, what President Trump has said, is that a lasting peace can take over the region. The person that has spoken the most about that, the two people, are President Trump and Lindsey Graham. In other words, the president challenging every Arab nation to get into a peace agreement, Abraham Accord-like agreement, with Israel. Wouldn't that be great? Anyway, but in the interim, Israel's in a fight for their survival. They need your help. They need your assistance. The need for humanitarian assistance has never been greater. You can help them. They set up a website. It's flagifcj.org. Now, if you donate in any way, or if you just ask for one, they'll give it to you. They'll give you a free USA Israel flag pin. Wonderful people. They're, you know, food, water, medicine, housing, clothing. They have mobile medical centers for the elderly. They're on the ground every day, and they're champions for the people that need it in this time of trouble. Linda, did you see Stephen A. last night on Hannity? First of all, let me backtrack. We love Stephen A. I had no idea he was this superstitious. Did you know he was superstitious?
9: I did not. I was actually very surprised. I really thought that he was more like, you know, the Knicks are great. They're awesome. It doesn't really matter who's around them. And not for nothing when he was like, oh yeah, you know, Trump being there brought the negative vibes. I'm like, bro, we have people ripping things out of the street on the sidewalk. Why don't you talk about your Knicks fans if you want to talk about a bad vibe? Give me a break.
8: And then he said, well, and he shut down all the watch parties. Well, they shut down all the watch parties on Wednesday too. And I don't know what's wrong with Knicks fans. I get that they're excited, but if they lose, they go nuts. If they win, they go nuts.
9: Yeah, he had to shut down the dang watch parties because of the fact that they went bananas on the street. And so, you know, Mamdani's grand plan of an equity watch didn't work out so great, so they had to shut it down.
8: So, you know, I've been a sports fan my whole life. You know, I've been obsessed with sports. I mean, I get up as a paper boy, read the sports section first every day. I know all about the Knicks, followed them growing up, followed the Mets, followed the Yankees. You know, I did it all. And so I hit him with, you know, the championship lineup of Walt, Clyde Frazier, and Earl the Pearl Monroe, and Willis Reed, and Dave DeBuscher, and Bill Bradley, Wingo off the bench. You just Googled that. You know what becomes the headline out of that whole interview where I'm challenging the craziness? Because he's against Trump derangement syndrome. It's not him. But the idea that Donald Trump, a lifelong Knicks fan who had courtside seats forever, that was often a fixture on the floor of Madison Square Garden, wanted to come and see the Knicks for the first shot at winning the championship in 50 years should not be surprising. And then to say that if the Knicks lose, this is before that game that they lost, they're up 3-1 in the series. You know, that if they lose, it's Trump's fault. They lost. Blame Trump. Then He gets into this. He first denied it. Then I said, you said it. If they lose the series now, whether Trump goes to another game or not, I don't think he will, that he's going to blame Trump for the Knicks losing the series.
9: How many other people were there? How many other people were there that never, ever have gone to games? How many other people were there buying nosebleed seats for $4,000 or whatever it is?
8: Well, are we going to give Taylor Swift credit for the best comeback in NBA history in a game?
9: I give Taylor Swift credit for nothing.
8: Why are you hating on her? I like Taylor
9: Swift. I can't
8: Swift.
9: Stand her. I know you like her. I just can't. I got nothing nice to say, so I'm not going to say anything.
8: Well, you just don't like her politics.
9: I don't like when people who do things for a living, like play an instrument. You play an instrument and you sing and you're very good at that. So go do that. Stop doing things like you and your stupid boyfriend going out and telling people political things and medical things and encouraging them to shut up. Go play
8: but
9: your
8: you know
9: football.
8: What? I'm not
9: going to
8: tell
9: your music.
8: Well, we live in America. You're allowed to have an opinion. And let me tell you something. If the news media, legacy news media, if Hollywood, if pop stars had any impact on our electoral process, Donald Trump would not be president today. So
9: 100%, but they also went out with the vaccines and they were like, go get this vax, go get that vax. Shut up. Are you a doctor? Are you Dr. Taylor Swift? No, you're not. Go sing your song and be quiet.
8: There's a bigger question is why people would seek their counsel or advice or be influenced by the idea that you're going to take the shot.
9: But
8: I think I was the most responsible when it came to that.
9: I would agree. I'm not a doctor.
8: Should I make you mad now or later? You want to get mad
9: now?
8: Well,
9: I'm already mad. We started talking about Taylor Swift, so I got angry. But I do think you should let the audience hear
8: something. By the way, she and Travis Kelce are going to rent out Madison Square Garden and get married there.
9: Gross.
8: Why?
9: That's just gross. Just
8: stop.
9: Why
8: is that gross? Why?
9: Really? Madison Square Garden? Really? Just stop.
8: How about it's their day, and why don't we just let them have and wish them well?
9: Oh, and what do you think happens to Madison Square Garden? What do you think happens to the area around Madison Square Garden? What do you think happens to all the road closures?
8: We're a celebrity obsessed society. What can I tell
9: you? This is true. I can't argue that.
8: There you go. All right. Let's see on a scale of 1 to 10 how pissed off we can get Linda.
9: Oh, God.
8: So, Washington Times, female high school wrestler says she was sexually assaulted on the mat by a biological male, has now filed a Title IX lawsuit against Washington state officials, taking the case to court after prosecutors declined to charge the transgender athlete. Lawsuit challenging the state's transgender athlete policy accused the Washington Interscholastic Activities Association and the Washington Office of Superintendent of Public Instruction and the school district of acting with deliberate indifference to a known risk of sexual assault. Anyway, this student, 15 years old, frantically signaled to her mother that as she was grappling,
2: when you wrestle, you grapple. That means you get on the ground, you grab in, you know, here, there, and everywhere. It's just part of the sport. And wrestling is a tough sport, by the way. You got to be strong. And anyway, was frantically signaling her mother as this match was going on, mouthing the message that her opponent's fingers were in her private parts. She stopped trying to win the match, wanted it to be over. The complaint said the male's right hand groped her again forcefully in the pelvic region between her legs and towards the front of her pelvis. Anyway, the mom was in the gym with the daughter and she could not protect her because the district's written policy prohibits notifying parents or anyone else when their daughters will be matched against male athletes. I think that's just unfair. I mean,
9: unfair, but it is criminal. It is criminal.
2: I think it's horrible.
9: It is sexual assault. To be digitally penetrated means your fingers, which they also call digits, it means it actually went inside of her. And not only did it go inside of her, but he was hurting her so badly with his fingers that it went through her uniform. So this poor kid is mouthing to her mother, laying on her back, can't get this boy off of her, because whether you like it or not, you want to be called Susie or Sam. Biologically, you're Sam. So Sam is holding down this poor kid and digitally penetrating her, which is sexual assault. And anybody who wants to say anything different is 100% wrong and is neglecting their duty protecting children. The idea that you have to protect a boy over a girl, I can't even
2: imagine.
9: How
2: about give informed consent? In other words, look, I don't like this whole idea. And this is where, you know, six gender Tellerico has got bigger problems too. And Mr. Not God is non-binary, you know, welcome out of the border, and a vegan campaign in Texas, which is insane, and every other nutty position that he has. Now he's trying to make the case that he is more manly than Ted Cruz and I think Greg Abbott. It's insane. But give people a choice. Now, I personally believe Title IX was designed to protect women and sports and provide women, female athletes, the same opportunities that male athletes were getting as it relates to going to college, which I think is a noble thing to do. I do believe in women's athletics. My daughter was an athlete. And I just think that at the very least, you've got to inform these kids and then let them make up their own mind. They knew this ahead of time. There's a responsibility. Not informing people is where I think the greatest fault is, because this girl would have said no. She would not have fought that match. Well, not fight, but she would not have wrestled in that match.
9: I have
2: a better
9: issue
2: too.
9: Oh, okay.
2: What's your idea?
9: I think it's a great idea, and I've been saying it for a while, and I don't see how anybody could push back on it. I think that we should have a trans league. You guys do your own thing, and everybody can wrestle.
2: You're stealing my idea. I said this forever.
9: Oh, I'm sorry. Well, then I agree with you. Great idea. Let's do that. You guys can have at it. Do all the things you want. Everybody can pretend they're something that they're not. Enjoy. Have a nice life. Stay away from my kids.
2: You're here on the show every day. Do you not listen to the words I say? Unbelievable.
9: You're right. I'm wrong. I stole your idea. It's so wrong. I apologize.
2: The Daughters of the American Revolution currently now allow men who identify as women to join, but the group will vote on a resolution to reverse this policy and formally now define women. Members of the Daughters of the American Revolution will take a historic vote to define the word women. When I started 35, 6, 7 years ago on radio, I promise you, these are not topics of discussion I thought I'd have. I'll keep going. Congress now, they have a ban on tax dollars flowing to Planned Parenthood, and that ban is about to lapse. And Josh Hawley, and Fox Digital got a copy of this, is demanding Planned Parenthood be put under the microscope for nearly $1.5 billion in Medicare, Medicaid funding that he alleges are flowing to organizations that promote transgender treatment on minors. Now, we've spent an awful lot of time this week saying that this is not your conventional midterm year, election year. We spent an awful lot of time describing Republicans are up 279,000 new registered voters over Democrats since November of 24, and they're up in 27 of 28 swing districts. You know, the Cook Report is now saying advantage Republican to keep the House and Senate. And now they've doubled down on Plattner, El Sayed. They've doubled down on Tallarico, sixth gender. They've doubled down on Pocahontas, Grandpa Bernie, Mom Donnie, the squad, AOC, etc. And nobody will take them on. All right, ready for another one? We did hit this week briefly. Okay, New York City, New York. That's how Linda says. I grew up in Philly, but I talk like a New Yorker.
9: I talk like I'm from both, if we're being honest.
2: Now, Bruce Blakeman is the Nassau County chief executive. He's a great guy, and he's running for governor, and I hope he wins. I think he'd be a great governor in New York. Anyway, it's the most populated township. It's Hempstead, New York. It's where I went to high school, Hempstead Township. Democrats, now there's an emergency resolution there and a law passed by the state legislature that would replace the term mother with the term gestating parent and father with non-gestating parent. And it would change paternity to parentage.
9: You know what? Just stop it. I tell you what, they can all go on their
2: own island. Oh, you want me to stop now?
9: This is ridiculous. Let them take Ketanji Jackson Brown, too, because she doesn't know what a woman is either. They're all nuts. This is, honestly, it's enough.
2: I'm going to tell you what today is. Today's jujitsu day.
9: Today's make Linda mad day.
2: Well, what do you try to do before every show that I do? What do you always try to do?
9: It's true. I do.
2: You try to aggravate. You do a better show when you're pissed off.
9: I do a good job of it, though. You got to give me kudos there.
2: You can be annoying as hell. I will not concede the point. You're good at it. All right, listen, looking for the perfect Father's Day gift. Father's Day is upon us. If a major storm, national emergency, were to hit tonight, could your dad reach your family instantly? I can reach my family. Most people assume, cell towers don't go down. They do. Power goes down. That happens. We see it all the time. And this is where the industrial strength technology of Rapid radios is the ultimate Father's Day gift. Now, as kids, we all enjoyed walkie-talkies. They're fun. You go in one room, your friends go in another room, you talk to each other. It's cool. No, this is different. This is industrial strength. This is on a nationwide LTE network. And you never pay a subscription fee. 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You don't pay anything. And that means you can talk to grandma who lives in California if you're in Florida or in New York. And just with a push of a button. 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

0: as jobs for people with security clearances. Vice President J.D. Vance referring Minnesota's top leaders to the Justice Department for a criminal fraud investigation tied to state social services programs. The referrals for Governor Tim Walz and Attorney General Keith Ellison follows a House Oversight Committee report alleging widespread fraud in federally funded programs.
1: 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Triple Team Traffic.
2: Still working a crash, I-4 westbound before 536. It's in the right shoulder now. Broken down vehicle 408 eastbound on the ramp to Rouse Road. 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
7: 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Our top story, 10 years since the mass shooting tragedy at Pulse nightclub. Reporter Michelle Wargo shares a story with a firsthand account of the moments that unfolded as chaos erupted in downtown Orlando.
8: Just days later, the first officer on the scene at the Pulse nightclub shooting, Adam Gulern, was an off-duty officer working security downtown that night. 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
9: Called out, shots fired on the radio. 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What seemed like forever went by, but at one point, just masses of people started flowing out of the building from every crevice they could. The shooting continued. There's the first series. When the first shots went off, I thought it was a handgun. I knew it became a long gun because of the number of rounds.
8: The full interview with the officer can be found on WFTV's YouTube page. Michelle Wargo, WDBO News.
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11: I'm Channel 9 meteorologist Cassandra Crimi, tracking more heat and humidity and an increased chance for rain and storms, not just for your Friday, but for your weekend as well. All your forecast details coming up.
7: I'm Laurel Lee, 92 degrees, mostly cloudy right now in Orlando. Continuing our team coverage, increased tensions over a deal amid a war in the Middle East. Fox's Max Gordon has the latest from Dubai.
12: We've heard differing messages from Tehran and Washington as each side tries to play up their side of the deal, though there is increasing optimism from the American side. An American administration official says that the performance-based deal includes the destruction and removal of Iran's nuclear material, and Iran dismantling its nuclear program, no sanctions relief until compliance, opening up the Strait of Hormuz, and ending funding of terrorist groups. But as Washington sells their version of the deal, today Iranian state media released their own details of the Memorandum of Understanding, emphasizing the U.S. commitments to lift sanctions, withdraw its forces, and release frozen Iranian funds.
7: This is the 105th day of the war between the U.S. and Iran. The suspect in a shooting in Midland, Texas today has been reportedly killed by law enforcement. Fox's Mike Tobin with more.
13: The scene in Midland, Texas is now secure but still active. Roads are still closed. The area is cordoned off. And we know the shooter is dead. It's not known yet if he killed himself or was taken up by law enforcement or something else. And reading between the lines of what we heard from the mayor, they're not certain yet if there is not still a threat. And you think back to cases like Aurora, Colorado, when the shooter left behind booby traps. Here is the latest we have from Mayor Lori Blong of Midland, Texas.
14: We can confirm that the active shooter situation is resolved and that the shooter is now deceased. We've received this information based on the confirmation of a robot and a drone footage.
13: FBI Director Kash Patel posted that the FBI is on the scene and victim services personnel are assisting the Midland Police Department.
7: Police reported one fatality that happened on the scene and at least nine others have been hospitalized. The world's wealthiest person just got a whole lot richer.
15: SpaceX's stock launch was the biggest ever on Wall Street, making its leader, Elon Musk, the world's first trillionaire.
16: And let me tell you, if people had told me this was going to happen, I was like, man, you must be smoking some really good crack.
15: Shares of SpaceX rose 25% shortly after it began trading on Friday, giving it a market cap above $2.2 trillion and making it the sixth most valuable U.S. listed company. AI chip making darling NVIDIA is tops on the list. However, Musk is still a trillionaire on paper because he can't sell his shares just yet. Musk says SpaceX is going public now because it needs money to fund its ambitions of putting satellites and data centers in space, among other initiatives.
7: Max Fox's Hillary Barsky. It's 4:04 here at WDBO.
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11: I'm Channel 9 meteorologist Cassandra Crimi, already tracking upper 80s and low 90s here during our lunch hour. Heat index values have already pushed well into the mid 90s, and it's going to remain hot and steamy this afternoon. Heat indices 95 to about 100 degrees through the afternoon. Then as we take you through the second half of the day, good rain and storm chances, a 60% chance for sea breeze showers and storms. We'll dry through the overnight with a low of 75. From Channel 9 Eyewitness News, I'm meteorologist Cassandra Crimi.
21: 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Triple team traffic.
22: Got a couple of broken down big rigs on I-4 eastbound. The first one, Champions Gate, it's on the right shoulder. And the second at Daryl Carter Parkway, also on the right shoulder. Have a crash on Goldenrod northbound at Laurel Springs Drive, blocking a left lane. And a broken down vehicle, 408 eastbound at Bumby, on the right shoulder. Mark Spain Real Estate. 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From the WDBO Traffic Center, I'm Paul Cross.
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23: The culture of open racism is alive and is pervasive in ways that we haven't seen, maybe as outwardly, since the Jim Crow era.
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30: All right, thanks, Scott Shannon. Hour 2, Sean Hannity Show, this Friday, 800-941-SEAN, our number if you want to be a part of the program. So something happened this week. I'm going to play you a cut of it, but there is a group, Act Blue. We've talked about them before. They were called before Congress for hearings on alleged foreign donations. I'm reading from The Hill. Act Blue CEO Regina Wallace Jones Wednesday went in, refused to answer questions during her testimony before the House Administration Committee regarding allegations of the organization funneling foreign campaign donations to Democratic candidates in federal elections, and she was constantly invoking her Fifth Amendment right. Now, Wallace Jones vowed to not to answer any questions during the hearing in an earlier op-ed published in the Washington Post, and she held firm to her pledge on Wednesday, refusing to answer a single question and invoking the Fifth. Obviously, you're allowed to do it. As a matter of fact, if I'm a lawyer and you want to avoid the possibility of a criminal referral for not cooperating with Congress, you're allowed to invoke the Fifth. That is your right. That is your constitutional right. So I'm not taking that away from her. However, why don't they want to answer? ActBlue CEO, other Democrats, you know, they're claiming the probe into these foreign campaign donations are an attempt at political retribution, and that lawmakers, you know, are trying to investigate contributions, you know, from other sources, et cetera, et cetera. Anyway, so in a second, we're going to be joined by Congressman Brian Stile, who at the time put up on X, the CEO refuses to answer any of my questions. Did she mislead Congress about illegal foreign donations flowing through ActBlue? I don't care if she answers questions or not. I'd like to get the answer to it. Let me play Regina Wallace Jones repeatedly pleading the Fifth.
0: Your letter claimed that passport information is required from donors providing an address outside the United States. In November 2023, when you wrote that letter, did every ActBlue donation that provided an address outside the United States require passport information?
1: On the advice of counsel, I respectfully decline to answer the question pursuant to my Fifth Amendment rights under the Constitution.
0: Okay. Your letter also claimed that ActBlue would contact a donor to request passport information if the contribution appeared to be from a foreign address. And you told this committee that the contribution would be refunded if ActBlue was unable to make contact with the donor. Is that correct?
1: On the advice of counsel, I respectfully decline to answer the question pursuant to my Fifth Amendment rights under the Constitution.
0: Well, we have reason to believe that your letter in 2023 was not correct, because according to the New York Times, donations that were made through third-party apps like PayPal or Venmo, that passport information was not always required. So what's true? The 2023 letter you sent me or the New York Times article?
1: On the advice of counsel, I respectfully decline to answer the question pursuant to my Fifth Amendment rights under the Constitution.
30: All right, joining us now is Congressman Brian Stile. He's with the First District of Wisconsin, chairman of the Committee on House Administration Subcommittee on Digital Assets. Well, I mean, that was frustrating. She won't even tell you her name, but with all that said, what are you really investigating, and how bulletproof do you believe that this evidence is? Is it incontrovertible?
2: Sean, thanks for having me on. I think what we have seen is ActBlue continue to display a profound disrespect for the principle that only Americans should be deciding American elections. This investigation began because of my concern that foreign funds were entering U.S. elections through ActBlue. Ms. Wallace Jones, she could have had a chance. She could have set the record straight, in particular refuting the New York Times reporting that she lied and misled Congress in 2023. She refused to do that. She cited her Fifth Amendment right 22 times. But the allegations remain, and the evidence is building on this, that she misled the committee, that they failed to fully comply with subpoenas. We know they had a mass exodus of staff as we dug into them in 2024. And in particular, the concern here is that their lax fraud standards at ActBlue, in fact, they reduced their fraud standards in the lead up to 2024, that allowed foreign funds to flow into U.S. Democratic candidates across the country in the 2024 election. Highly concerning. And at the end, we have to get answers to this.
30: No, I totally agree with you. What do you think, do you really in your heart of hearts, put this organization out of your mind for a second, do you believe that foreign countries
3: are funneling millions, maybe billions, into our campaigns in this country.
4: We do know factually that foreign persons have made contributions illegally into U.S. campaigns. We've shown that. We've documented it. We know that at ActBlue, there's multiple events where actors attempted to funnel funds illegally into campaigns, nine of those with a foreign nexus. We know foreign nationals have moved funds into 501c organizations that they claim are issue advocacy, but are really political operations. We've documented all that. Then the question is, what is the scale that this is occurring under? Is it a one-off or is it a systematic problem? That's where the investigation began. What are the fraud prevention standards that we know ActBlue is attempting to prevent any of these foreign donations from occurring because they're illegal? And what we have shown is ActBlue has had weak fraud prevention standards, so much so that they reduced the standard going into the 2024 election. And then going back to the beginning of the investigation, where I asked very clearly of ActBlue, what do they do if the address, again, the address is outside the United States? So an individual with a foreign address is attempting to make a donation. They laid out what they do. It is only recently that we discovered that that was not true. They weren't vetting all donations being made from a foreign address where the individual is known to live outside the United States to confirm that that person truly was a United States citizen. Of course, the only person that can donate to campaigns is a U.S. person. And so we know the problem is there. We're trying to understand the scale of the problem. And now we know that ActBlue actively worked, according to the New York Times, to mislead Congress. That alone is a crime. And that is why we're working so hard, as I chair the Committee on House Administration, along with my colleagues Jim Jordan and James Comer, to actually uncover exactly the scale of the rot that is occurring at ActBlue.
3: Wow. Pretty spectacular. You know, we don't need foreign countries influencing our elections. You know, I had an opportunity after radio yesterday to speak to a group of people. And the issue of anti-Semitism came up. And we see the rise of anti-Semitism worldwide. We see it in the halls of Congress where you work. We see it, you know, pretty much everywhere, college campuses, the punditry class. And you see a lot of it online. One thing I have confirmed with my sources is that our top geopolitical foes have are absolutely spending hundreds of millions of dollars to advance this anti-Semitic narrative online, specifically targeting the most vulnerable young people, places like Instagram and TikTok and other social media platforms. Is that true? Has that been your experience?
4: There is without a doubt that foreign countries and individuals that don't share our values from outside the United States are trying to persuade American citizens on their political beliefs, and they've become quite effective on that. You raise it exactly right as you identify anti-Semitism, but you also see it in a push towards egregious socialist policies. And so this broader focus that I've had as the chair of the Committee on House Administration that oversees federal election law in the House is a real need to crack down on foreign funds from entering the U.S. political system. I think we have a real challenge, and as social media has spread as a major source of news for the next generation, that we have a real firm understanding on exactly where the funding is coming from that's driving forward these radical advertisements that we see time and time again.
3: Well, I appreciate the work you're doing. If there's any update or any evidence that you can present, my radio show, my TV show is available to you anytime you want it, because I think this is critical that we not have outside influences in our elections. And I really do appreciate the work you're doing and Congressman Loudermilk is doing and others.
4: Thanks so much for having me on, Sean.
3: All right. Congressman Brian Stile, thank you, from Wisconsin. 800-941-SEAN is our number if you want to be a part of the program. Bill is in my free state of Florida. Bill, hey, how are you? Glad you called.
5: Hey, thanks for taking the call. Yesterday, you were speaking about fish and your neighbor or your friend not being able to collect but or take a certain size, and that's just to perpetuate the species. the mating size is a certain size, the juveniles, if you take them out of the breeding population, the species will die, and then there'll be no fish for anybody to fish for.
3: Well, let me explain. So, okay. My friend Keith is a fisherman.
5: Yep.
3: And he lives, where I lived in Long Island was next to a body of water. It's called Oyster Bay. Okay. And they've been known for oysters. They also have a lot of clams in there, and it's great fishing ground. You can catch bluefish. You can catch striped bass. You can catch, you know, I used to like to go out there with a rod and reel and just, you know, catch snappers and just have kicks and giggles. I've never been a big fisherman, but it's kind of cool to do. Grab a beer, have a good time, right? Every once in a while, relaxing. But he is a passionate fisherman. Now, if he wants to keep, he catches like four or five stripers every morning he goes out, and he tries to go out every day. You can only, a keeper is defined as 28 to 31 inches.
5: Yeah.
3: It's a 3-inch margin. You know, right now he's catching striped bass anywhere from 28 to 41 inches. And it's really unbelievable that he can't keep the fish that he catches. And I say this in light of the president having our friends from Deadliest Catch in the Oval Office yesterday and opening up waters that have been closed under Biden to fishermen. This is how they make their living. Now, I understand conservation needs and concerns. You can overfish. I think there are other ways to deal with that. But I think just like climate alarmism, I think they always go too far and they never think of hardworking men and women. When I watch Deadliest Catch, which is, if you've watched that series for years, like I have, you know that many of these guys that go in the Bering Sea in the worst conditions, many of these guys on this fleet of boats that they follow have died because that job is so freaking dangerous. Mike Rose chronicled all of this. We've had him on air talking about it. And my heart, whenever I hear that, I literally get sick to my stomach because I think these guys are heroes. There's something to me to the fact that Jesus picked 12 apostles and they were fishermen. But they work so hard, and you kind of live through the emotional highs and lows that they have to go through. You know, they think they're going to catch a lot of crab. They don't catch any. They don't think they're going to catch any, and they catch a ton. And they have to meet quotas and the pressure that they're out there. And they're out there for weeks and weeks and weeks in the freezing cold and the worst conditions and 50, 60-foot swells. I don't know. I mean, 3 inches? Really? Does it make that? You can't expand out a little bit? He can catch 5, 6, 7 a day and not even get one keeper. Don't you think there's something wrong with that?
5: That's the slot. That's just what they've determined. It is by science they've determined that. And of course, sometimes science is wrong, but without the
3: You mean like the science of COVID?
5: No.
3: Or the science of climate alarmism, which they're now telling us they were all wrong about? You know, there's plenty of fish in that you know, bay that he fishes in. Plenty. I don't know. I just, can the government get out of our life? You know, we'll take proper, you know who, I had a friend of mine was a clammer years ago, and when he'd go out every morning, dig for clams for hours and hours, and he made a good living actually doing it. And among the clams that he would be able to dig up, he'd also dig up, you know, the seeds for new clams. And he always planted them in a specific area, so he'd go back a few years later and dig up and like hit a gold mine. I don't know. I mean, the people that are most preservation centered tend to be the people that make their living doing it, but I don't know. What do I know? I hear what you're saying, Bill. Anyway, I find government so just intrusive in our life. Listen, it's a dangerous world. Everyone needs a safety security strategy. Now, in some instances, there's only one option that's going to do, and that is the lethal option. God forbid somebody wants to kill you and your family. You have one choice only. The last year we have statistics from the FBI's 2022. That is less than 0.01% of all altercations that require a lethal response. Now, we all have security plans. This is non-lethal, but it's so impactful. It's legal in all 50 states. You don't need a permit. You don't need a background check. 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
11: County woman accused of intentionally driving her vehicle toward a group of kids, calling it target practice. 59-year-old Pamela Dresser swerved toward children who were playing on the sidewalk, according to the police report. She's also accused of yelling racial slurs at the group. Florida International University getting a major boost. U.S. Representative Frederica Wilson has secured over $11 million in federal funding for FIU. The money will support robotics research and Everglades restoration projects. SpaceX soared in its first day of trading on the stock market today. The company said last night in an SEC filing that it's raising $75 billion while selling shares at $135 each. The head of NASDAQ said SpaceX's IPO is the biggest in history.
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22: Got a crash I-4 eastbound before the 417 in Seminole County. It's on the left shoulder. A crash on Goldenrod northbound at University has a left lane blocked and lights not working. Silver Star Road before Pine Hills. Remember to treat that as a four-way stop. 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
11: Good afternoon, 4:30 here at WDBO. Our top story today marks 10 years since 49 people were killed in the Pulse nightclub shooting in Orlando. The attack by an ISIS-inspired gunman on the LGBTQ-friendly club happened in the middle of Pride Month. Mike Napolitano, a SWAT officer, surviving being shot in the helmet while confronting the gunman in the club. In an interview with WFTV, Napolitano recalled the moment when the call came in.
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20: I'm Tom Terry, tracking numerous thunderstorms still popping up. That's just ahead.
11: I'm Laurel Lee, 92 degrees, mostly cloudy right now in Orlando. Continuing our team coverage, both families of Texas teens Carmelo Anthony and Austin Metcalf say they've received death threats after Carmelo was convicted for the murder of Austin after stabbing him at a track meet last year. Here's Fox's Brooke Taylor.
21: Austin Metcalf's father says the death threats against him and his family, they've only intensified since Carmelo Anthony was convicted of murder. Frisco police shared, quote, I can confirm that we are tracking several online threats made against the Metcalf family. No arrests have been made at this point. However, these investigations take time and arrests are possible as the cases develop. The defense never argued race in court, but outside the courtroom, the case has fueled a fierce racial debate with Anthony's family members and supporters claiming he was targeted and unfairly prosecuted because of race.
11: Anthony's defense team looking to appeal his sentencing, arguing in court that he was acting in self-defense and that the knife he was carrying was allegedly legal. In addition to launching the largest IPO ever today, SpaceX hit a milestone with today's launch, according to Spaceflight Now announcer Will Robinson-Smith.
23: Today's launch represents the 650th flight of a Falcon 9 rocket to date, the 68th of the year so far.
11: The Falcon 9 rocket lifted off from Cape Canaveral Space Force Station Complex 40 shortly after 9 this morning. Starlink's constellation of more than 10,000 satellites in orbit provides broadband internet service worldwide. 4:32 here at WDBO.
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20: I'm Channel 9 Eyewitness News Chief Meteorologist Tom Terry. Lots of showers and storms still slowly rumbling through the metro area. Very heavy rain, gusty winds, and of course, lightning are main impacts through around sunset tonight and scattered to numerous storms again on Saturday. From Channel 9, I'm Chief Meteorologist Tom Terry.
16: 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Triple Team Traffic.
22: Got a crash I-4 eastbound before the 417 in Seminole County. It's on the left shoulder. A crash on Goldenrod northbound at University has a left lane blocked and lights not working. Silver Star Road before Pine Hills. Remember to treat that as a four-way stop. 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From the WDBO Traffic Center, I'm Paul Cross.
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3: 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All right, let's get to our busy telephones. Let's go to Tennessee. We have Angel. Angel, happy Friday. Glad you called.
4: Hello.
3: Hello. What's going on? Happy Friday.
4: Hey, happy Friday. John, long-time listener. You, me and my family, we know about you a lot. Got one question.
3: Yes, sir.
4: President, now late that I'm in, we got all the fuel, diesel coming from and gasoline destroyed. Wouldn't that force China and everybody else to come to America and give us the money?
3: Well, we're the number one producer and net exporter in the world right now. How cool is that? And you can thank one person for that, and that's Donald J. Trump.
4: Right.
3: And, you know, when I was vetting the president, when he was thinking about running for office, and we had deep conversations long into the night, I remember many about energy, oil, energy dominance, all of this. And, you know, we had, you know, it was funny because at that time, you know, we were friendly, and then he was thinking about running for president. And we started having conversations. I said, I'll never support you if you're not a conservative. I just won't. And that got his attention. And then as these conversations went on, I began to listen to a guy that thought out of the box. And one of the big issues that we did talk about was the economy. Another one was national security, defense, and energy, all of it. We talked about everything. There wasn't anything that I can't remember we talked about. And I came out for him. I think I was the most prominent conservative voice on the airways that came out first. I might not have been first, but you know what I mean. One of the first. And I took a lot of heat from other conservative talk show hosts and personalities. That went on for like 3 or 4 years of my life. How could I do this? I'm not a real conservative, et cetera, et cetera. And now they've all, there are a bunch of Johnny come latelys, you know, or in and out. I like Trump. I hate Trump. I'm in, you know, they can't make up their minds on anything. But that was a big part of it. Now, can the president take over Karg Island and take over Iran? Yeah. But that's not part of his doctrine. That's never been a stated part of the mission. I don't want him to do that myself. I think that you have 94 million Iranians that he's had to factor into his decision making before he blows up their entire infrastructure and economy that it can't be repaired for a decade or more. And hopefully I see what he's doing now. He gave them a period of grace to get their act together. They didn't do it. And now he's negotiating with bombs. And so far it seems to be effective. And hopefully, you know, we'll get to this memorandum of understanding and a deal. And with, by the way, there's going to be anywhere, any place, anytime inspections, I was told. So, you know, hopefully we'll get it all done. They're not getting one American dollar, and they only get paid based on the actions they take and the benchmarks they meet.
4: Thank you. Thank you for answering that question for me. Really.
3: You're very welcome. All right, my friend. Angel, you have a great weekend, all right? Have a good time with your family. Let's go to Texas. God bless Texas this Friday. Mike, you're on the Sean Hannity Show.
5: Howdy, Sean. And I appreciate you taking my call on this Friday. And greetings from the Lone Star State. I've got something kind of quick, and if you could weigh in, I'd appreciate it. In all of President Trump's plans to celebrate the nation's 250th anniversary, the 4th of July, I think I have yet one more that maybe he's thought about, maybe he hasn't. 100 years ago, when we celebrated the sesquicentennial year, the 150th anniversary, the Liberty Bell was rung by the mayor of Philadelphia's wife, and she used a golden hammer to tap the bell at midnight on the eve of 1926, and she tapped it again at midnight at the end of 1926. Now, we've already passed that, so I was thinking maybe the 4th of July, that would be an excellent opportunity for maybe the First Lady to use a golden hammer and celebrate the 200th.
3: I love the idea. There's a lot of cool stuff planned. I'll probably start making announcements next week about some of our travel plans, because we're kind of going deep into, you know, America's 250th, and some really fun stuff, cool stuff that we're going to announce. So you know, I hear what you're saying.
5: Yeah, well,
3: I like the idea.
5: I thank you. I appreciate that. I just figure since since they did it 100 years ago to bring in the 150th, why can't we do it again on the 250th? I appreciate you.
3: I love the idea.
5: I know you got the president's ear, and hopefully you'll let him know about it.
3: I'll be glad to. I think it's a great idea, and, you know, I have a great relationship, too, with the First Lady. I get along great with her. I wish people knew the Trumps the way I did. I wish people knew Melania the way I do. I wish people knew Donald Trump the way I do. You know, you get to see glimpses of him, but I'm just telling you, in real life, he is, number one, he's generous to a fault, to the point where, you know, I think people take advantage of him. Number two, he's one of the funniest people with a wicked sense of humor that you'll ever meet in your life. There's also, I've never met somebody that has a passion for what he does every second of every day like him. He does not stop. I have talked to this guy every hour, on the hour, around the 24-hour day, at some point, multiple times. And the fact that he knows I'm usually up, if he's up, well, Linda knows I'm up, because she'll wake up in the morning and then all of a sudden there'll be 1,500, you know, story ideas that I sent her.
11: I usually see that during the night, just so you know. I don't just wait till the morning.
3: Well, why don't you write me and say I'm up too?
11: Because I'm not really up. I'm up because someone's texting me. So I don't want to further encourage the behavior, but I'm letting you know I do see it at 3:30 in the morning.
3: You just never know with me. It might be 10 o'clock at night after the TV show. It might be 3 or 4 in the morning. Might be 6 in the morning. Might be 9 in the morning. Might be after my workout. It never stops. If it's Saturday, Sunday, I don't stop. Have I ever stopped? Is there a day I take off? I don't think so.
11: No, never, ever.
3: No, I think that's a good thing. I'm committed to my job.
11: Listen, it keeps you healthy. I always remember, you know, my grandma saying that to me. She's like, I'm going to work till I drop, because if I'm not working, I am going to drop. And I always thought it was funny, because it's probably very true, especially for people that like to work.
3: It's kind of weird, because I have had a few friends retire. Older than me, but they've retired. And before the retirement, they're just describing this idyllic situation. I'm going to go fishing. I'm going to play golf. I'm going to travel. I'm going to go to great restaurants. I'm going to do all the things I've ever wanted to do. Inevitably, 3 months in, with very few exceptions, there are a couple, they all hate where they are and what they're doing, and they want to get back to work.
11: Yeah, because you need purpose. Like, here's my thing. If you want to retire and you want to take that time, I think that's great. However, you still have to have a purpose. So you need a project. You need to do something with a nonprofit. You need to volunteer at the church. You need to teach some classes, do tutoring, you know, whatever your passion is. Yes, you have to have a reason to get up every day. It's important.
3: Well, I know people that don't do anything when they get up every day. And you know what I see in every case? They start to disintegrate. Their minds 100%. Are dulled. I know people that will like sit in a pool all freaking day.
11: No, that's
3: now,
11: weird.
3: Could you ever, first of all, I haven't been in a pool since my kids are little. I love to look at water. I love that have a pool. Mm-hmm. But you know what? Everybody uses the pool but me. And I love watching them having a good time in the pool. But I have no interest in going in that stupid pool. I don't know. Am I wrong to think that? I'm just me.
11: I don't think so. I think there's a few different classes of people. There are people who will do just enough. There are people who don't do not enough. And there are people who are always trying to do more, give more, and be the best of who they are. And then there's people who complain about it all the time, which is also very annoying. But I think people who retire and don't have a goal and don't have a plan, it's just, you're 100% right. So they just fade away.
3: It's sad. I mean, if the worst thing
11: that's why you argue with Stephen A. Smith, because you like it. It keeps you humble. It keeps
3: you
11: hungry.
3: We mentioned it earlier, and I was going to play it, and I forgot. I'll be honest.
11: Oh, man, we should play it.
3: All right, let's play Stephen A. from last night. This was funny. I never thought he was this superstitious. And we love Stephen A., but let's play it.
6: I take no offense with the president coming after me the way that he did. People go after him every day. I certainly went after him. He has every right to come back and clap back at me. I'm a big boy. I can take it. He ain't fazing me one bit. But this man was raised in Queens, New York, lifelong Knicks fan, knows about the suffering that spans 53 years. And when you are a true sports fan, you know every little thing could disrupt the momentum. You have watch parties outside, thousands of people. You have rabid fans inside, people throughout the state. Gardens in Central Park, Bryant Park, and throughout the state of New York are on fire. The momentum is there. Incredibly intimidating. And what does this guy do? He shows up. They got to get rid of the watch party. He disrupts the momentum and the fervor. And that is why I blamed him for the loss to Game 3. I said
3: but
6: it.
3: Then you
6: I
3: followed it, up. Not and you because, said if they lose,
6: because he's a New York Knicks
3: up.
6: Fan. He's a New York Knicks
3: you,
6: fan.
3: I didn't know you were so superstitious.
6: But here's the deal. I'm not moving traffic. I ain't got Secret Service, and I got to cancel. I have watch parties canceled. Right. And I'm not affecting
3: Excuse
6: the audience
3: me.
6: Like that.
3: That was
6: because he's
3: Trump.
6: The president. That's what he did.
3: Oh, man, he cracked me up. I was dying.
7: All right, quick break, right back. We'll get to more of your calls coming up. 800-941-SHAWN if you want to be a part of the program. 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Oh, a good friend, Charlie Daniels Jr. will join us. They're going to honor his father for America's 250th. We'll tell you about that, where it is, how you can go. It seems really special. And, you know, we'll start talking about some of the things we'll be doing as well. And your calls coming up straight ahead this Friday, 800-941-SHAWN.
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11: An active shooting situation in Midland, Texas is done with the suspect dead. At least one victim killed, 11 others hurt. The incident started around 8:30 local time, and the suspect eventually barricaded himself inside a building with video showing officers exchanging gunfire. A suspect in last weekend's mass shooting at a festival in Toledo, Ohio, has been arrested. 12 people were hit by gunfire there. Police yesterday confirmed the arrest of 20-year-old LJ Crisper Carr on charges, including 11 counts of felonious assault. The search continues for the second suspect. Elon Musk is now the world's first trillionaire. It comes after his company, SpaceX, went public today. The company said Thursday evening in an SEC filing that it's raising $75 billion while selling shares for $135 each. SpaceX's valuation is now over $2 trillion.
8: 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Triple Team Traffic.
22: Seeing those delays continue into Volusia County, it's our typical Friday afternoon delays. I-4 eastbound starting at 46A and I-4 westbound Sand Lake to 535 and Osceola Parkway through Champions Gate. Got a crash on Goldenrod northbound at University and a crash on Hiawassee at Coral Cove Drive. 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
4: Back to our busy phones, toll free this Friday, 800-941-SHAWN is our number. Ginny is up next. I'm not sure where Ginny's from. Where are you from, Ginny?
5: I'm from New York.
4: Ginny from New York. We have a little over a minute. It's all yours. Happy Friday.
5: Happy Friday to you, Sean. I'll be quick and as succinct as possible. You know, this thing with the nuclear arms and people are, you know, well, we should, we don't know we have them and all the nonsense. Do you remember Duck and Cover?
4: I do.
5: Old enough to remember that?
4: In schools where kids would get under their desk, they'd duck, they'd cover.
5: And they scared the crap out of us, didn't they, with that? They showed us.
4: They did.
5: You know, what a nuclear weapon did and how it vaporized things. And so people our age have a real understanding of what nuclear war means. I don't think this younger generation does.
4: You know, look, every generation will face their own challenges and difficulties. I get it. What I've tried to instill in my children is an understanding of past generations, about my parents, my grandparents. My kids see how hard their dad works. I've never been closer to my kids, thank God, because I love them with all my heart and soul. And watching them become the people that I think they were born to be is the greatest satisfaction a parent can have in life. And you know what? They will have their challenges. Everybody does. Whether you grow up rich, poor, doesn't matter. Everybody, God will bring everybody to their knees at points in life. I call it the dark night of the soul. Right flows the river of God. And those moments could actually be the most helpful in your life. Ginny, I've got to run. It's Friday. I hope you have a great, great weekend with your family, okay? Hey, born on America's darkest day, 9/11/01, the Tunnel to Towers Foundation has been helping American heroes ever since. That means heroes like FDNY firefighter Robert E. Welsh III. Now, Robert served as a police officer before his appointment to the fire department in 2001, just weeks after the 9/11 attacks. Now, he was on the front lines of 9/11 recovery efforts. Robert also dedicated nearly two decades of his life protecting his country, his community. He coached youth sports. He shared a love and a passion with his wife, Jennifer, for their three children. Sadly, tragically, Robert lost his courageous battle with a 9/11-related cancer, and he left behind his beloved family. Now, this is the 25th anniversary year of 9/11. 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
5: Good afternoon, 5 o'clock here at WDBO. Our top story today marks 10 years since 49 people were killed in the Pulse nightclub shooting in Orlando. The attack by an ISIS-inspired gunman on the LGBTQ-friendly club happened in the middle of Pride Month. Mike Napolitano, a white SWAT officer, survived being shot in the helmet while confronting the gunman in that club. Here's an interview with WFTV, Napolitano recalling the moments when he was hit.
6: I don't know how to describe it, but it just knocked me down. 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
8: I'm Tom Terry, tracking numerous thunderstorms still popping up. That's just ahead.
5: I'm Laurel Lee. It's 88 degrees, rainy across Orlando right now. Continuing our team coverage, a request denied for the defense team representing the man accused of assassinating Charlie Kirk last year. Fox's Claudia Cohen is in Utah with more.
9: Signaling his growing frustration with Tyler Robinson's lawyers, the judge denied their motion to postpone the upcoming preliminary hearing again, while the Utah Supreme Court considers their appeal to overturn his most recent ruling allowing cameras to stay in the courtroom. It is unclear when or even if that appeal will be heard. The defense also trying to block so-called hearsay evidence from being admissible at this preliminary hearing, now less than a month away. That's where prosecutors will lay out their case against Robinson and try to show probable cause. They say they plan to introduce written witness statements and a recorded interview with Lance Twiggs, Robinson's lover and roommate, to whom he allegedly confessed. But the defense argues since they can't cross-examine those witnesses directly, it violates Robinson's right to due process.
5: Robinson's preliminary hearing is scheduled for July 6th. 502 here at WDBO.
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8: I'm Channel 9 Eyewitness News Chief Meteorologist Tom Terry. Lots of showers and storms still slowly rumbling through the metro area. Very heavy rain, gusty winds, and of course, lightning are main impacts through around sunset tonight and scattered to numerous storms again on Saturday. From Channel 9, I'm Chief Meteorologist Tom Terry.
4: 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Triple Team Traffic.
15: Got a crash, I-4 eastbound in World Drive. It is on the shoulder. A broken down vehicle, I-4 westbound, just past US 192. That one is blocking the center lane. 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From the WDBO Traffic Center, I'm Paul Cross.
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6: Will you look at that? Finally, it's Friday. This is the Markley, Van Camp, and Robbins Show. I'm Scott Robbins. Right over there is David Van Camp. And usually right over there is Jamie Markley, but I think he's going to join us later. Is that correct?
7: Yeah, a little bit later. Yeah, he's trying
6: a little bit later.
7: He's trying to finalize some of the finer points of the Iran deal right now.
6: Give me a break. You know, again, I mean, this is one of the... It's deal or no deal.
7: Mm-hmm.
6: It's Howie Mandel. I mean, you know, it's like deal or no deal.
7: Right.
6: I don't know what's going on. I hesitate coming on today saying, well, here's what we know, because... It changes every 30 seconds.
7: Yeah, it does, because you've got...
6: Who are we even talking to?
7: You've got Iranian state media that's out there saying there is no deal. You've got Israel saying there was kind of a deal, but not really a deal. The U.S. is saying there is a deal. We're 75% to 90% of the way there. On a call this morning, John Roberts was on it with the from Fox on this call with White House administration officials, saying that this deal, nuclear material will be destroyed and removed, nuclear program dismantled, none of the money... released until they perform and meet certain obligations. So no barrels of cash with just a pinky swear. Uh-huh. Strait of Hormuz open, no Iran funding of terrorist groups. And I will say there is a silver lining here, because this guy, this Syed Abbas Araghchi, sure.
6: Glad you got that one.
7: Foreign minister of the Islamic Republic of Iran says that, yes, the Islamabad memorandum of understanding has never been closer, pending its finalization. The media should refrain from entering speculation about its content in line with our responsible and transparent approach. All details will be shared with the public in due course. And, well, the president yesterday, I mean, he was pretty much saying this thing is done. I mean, he actually said that, we've ended the war in Iran.
6: Yep.
7: And so, I mean, again, there's a lot of questions about where this ends. It does seem like everyone is agreeing, at least, that there is something close, but we've been here before. And so the president was asked yesterday why he thinks now Iran is going to hold up its end of the deal after, you know, never doing that.
8: I asked you yesterday that Iran may be tapping along the U.S. Those were the words that you used. What makes you believe that they are sincere this time in wanting to pursue
9: diplomacy? It's a level of enthusiasm for getting it done. And we were hitting them very hard for the last 3 days. We're going to hit them even harder tonight. They knew that. We told them exactly what we were going to do. We explained it exactly, because they had no Navy, they had no Air Force, they had no any weapons of detection. They had nothing.
7: Yeah. So it was this really like, hey, we're going to keep pounding harder if you don't come to the table with a deal. But again, we've been here before. So, hey, he sounds confident, but he always sounds confident. There's a little bit more. Oh, go ahead, Scott.
6: Okay. No, I was just going to say the stock market reacted to that news.
7: Yeah.
6: It went nuts yesterday.
7: Well, yeah, and oil markets seem to think, again, that there is a deal close. Yeah. So, but, again, they've also been there before as well. So here's some more of what the president had to say yesterday.
9: And so we could tell them exactly what there wasn't a thing they could have done about it. And we won this war militarily very early on. The only thing we didn't win was the fake news was, no matter if they could have raised the white flag of surrender, and the fake news would say, oh, they did wonderfully. They didn't do wonderfully. But you know what? They've got a chance to build a country. Their country is largely demolished. Again, their Navy is gone. Their Air Force is gone. Their anti-aircraft is gone. Everything's gone. Their leadership is gone many times over. Even many people from this leadership is gone. But we found them to be rational. And they're going to make a deal.
10: Mr. President.
9: And I'll tell you what, it's a great deal. You know why it's a great deal? Because they will never have a nuclear weapon.
7: I'll tell you, the last 24 to 48 hours, though, and really the last 4 months, the one thing you should not do is judge everything on don't have a hot take on a minute-by-minute basis. Because I've seen so many people, Iran leaks out the details of some deal that they say that they have, and everybody freaks out. Worst little Obama. And then it's like Trump says, hey, we're going to start bombing people again. Oh, warmonger, Israel. Right. All this stuff. You just, in something like this, you can't react to every little drip, drip, drip of news because it will change. And, you know, the president's talking about how the new leadership, because everybody else is dead, basically, the new leadership may be more rational. And he talked about that as well yesterday.
0: You have said before that Iran and the United States were close to a deal. It has not happened yet. Why are you so convinced that this time is different?
9: Because they've taken a pounding. They've taken a pounding like very few people could take. And they want to make the deal a lot more than I do. And we could have had it done the other way, I guess, but it would have taken longer. They got hit very hard recently, as you know. And I don't like to have to do things that way, but I felt it was necessary. It's a great deal for the United States and for the Middle East, and I think ultimately great for Iran because they'll be able to build up their country and their country. I really believe it's a regime change because I find these people to be much more rational than the people that are no longer with us.
2: That's a low bar.
7: Well, yeah, I mean, that's basically grading on a curve about who actually values their own life.
2: Yes.
7: Who actually wants to survive.
2: You know, I mean, here's the thing. The only thing I would say is, Mr. President, no one celebrates a victory in the seventh inning.
7: Well, that's very true.
2: Anything can happen. Anything can happen. No end zone dancing until the game's over, okay?
7: Well, yeah, and then, you know, or in a different sport here, but, you know, just ask the Spurs.
2: Yes.
7: About celebrating when you got a 29-point lead.
2: 29-point lead.
7: And then you blow it.
2: And you don't have a 29-point lead.
7: No.
2: So, you know, you may have to go to the line and drain a couple of free throws to end this thing. Well, I mean, we don't know.
7: Yeah, there.
2: I mean, I was excited when I heard the news. I was like, oh, yeah. But then I think, here we go again.
7: Mm-hmm.
2: I mean, this is the jilted lover thing. Well, they've changed this time. Well, and you go back and you get, you know, slapped across the face again. So anyway, that's a bad analogy probably. But
7: well,
2: hey.
7: No, I just think it's one of those believe it when you see it. Believe it when there is, you know, ink right. on paper and right. there's the photo op and everybody has come to some level of agreement. You yeah. can't react in the moment to anything that has happened because it could change very quickly for the better or worse. That's it.
2: You know, we got this weird World Cup thing going on too, and we may play Iran. There's a possibility. Yeah. It could work out that way.
7: Hmm.
2: You talk about pressure on athletes?
7: No kidding.
2: Those dudes. I mean, when you could be beheaded or thrown off a roof if you lose to the U.S. And if you defect, they'll kill your family.
7: Yes.
2: So, you know, you're kind of rocking a hard place there. You got to win.
7: That's motivation, Scott. That's
2: it
7: what
2: certainly
7: that is.
2: Let's see. We're going to cut one of your hands off if you don't win. And if you defect, we're going to, you know, cut one of the hands off your family members.
7: I mean, hey, I had a football coach that said, hey, if I don't see you putting forth full effort, I don't care win or lose, but if I see you hot-dogging it out there on Monday morning practice, you know what you're going to do? You're going to do running up-downs, up and down the field three times. That's 100 yards where you run five, you drop down, you do a push-up, you hop back up, run five more yards, you do that twice.
2: Oh, boy.
7: That was miserable, but it's not getting thrown off the, you know, roof of the school.
2: No. So keep an eye on that one. Holy cow. By the way, and shifting gears here a little bit, and this story I've been following fairly closely, the DHS secretary now says, Secretary Mullen, on finding missing kids.
7: Yes.
2: I'm glad that this is being brought back into the spotlight here recently.
7: Yeah.
2: Because we haven't solved that problem at all yet.
7: No. Well, he's giving an update on the number of kids who came over the border during the Biden administration and were released to sometimes basically P.O. boxes.
2: Yeah.
7: And there are instances where like 40 kids were attached to one sponsor. And HHS was just like, well, never mind. We're done. Our job has been done. We paired them with a Dairy Queen or whatever.
2: Yeah, exactly.
7: And
2: yeah.
7: So Secretary of Homeland Security, Mark Wayne Mullen, gave this update yesterday.
3: And you start hearing the absolute horrific things that took place underneath the Biden administration under true neglect at best and criminal at worst. To allow 450,000 kids to go missing throughout this country. President Trump has made it a point to go find these kids. And because of our partnership with HHS and DOJ, Department of Homeland Security, truly using the best of the best, which the Democrats sometimes want to demonize, because a lot of times this is ICE, this is HSI, this is CBP. These individuals that the Democrats seem to want to defund but because of President Trump, we finally funded them for 3 years. We're able to push and go find these kids. We found 146,000 kids so far. Wow. 146,000 kids. We still have nearly 300,000 missing. We're investigating reports to where some of these kids claim that they were raped 600 to 700 times.
2: Oh, my God.
3: I don't care who you are. I don't care if you have kids, if you don't have kids. I don't care if you're a liberal, you're independent, you're a Democrat, you're a Republican. If you can't stand for law enforcement to go find these kids, who are you?
7: Yeah. On right now, one of the guys running for governor in California, Javier Becerra, he was HHS secretary who was responsible in part for losing those kids. And he says, well, if you bring any of that up, you're just a MAGA conservative reading Donald Trump talking points.
2: Right.
7: And so I agree with him. I mean, it's like, how can this not be a huge story?
2: I mean, I think there are very few things that exist anymore that are bipartisan. Mm-hmm. And there are some things I think they ask for bipartisanship, and you know you're not going to get it. But on principle alone, and on being human alone, this should strongly be a bipartisan issue.
7: And yeah,
2: this shouldn't be up for question on who's in charge and who's calling the shots and what party belongs to. It shouldn't have anything to do with that. Should we get these kids back? And damn, you were right when you said, and that's the thing, I don't think people realize this, and I didn't realize it to the extent, but when you're talking 7, 8, 10 kids being released to one person,
7: and
2: we know nothing about this person, any connection to them in terms of relations, we don't know anything, right?
7: Mm-hmm.
2: So they're sold into to sex trafficking rings.
7: Yeah.
2: And this is what's happened. And because it's careless, and it was unfounded, and they were in such a hurry to make sure this doesn't happen, that they were ready to put these kids anywhere.
7: Yes, and they did.
2: And they did.
7: Yeah.
2: Yeah. So we're trying to, the administration is trying to unwind all this. What a tangled mess.
7: Oh.
2: But I'll give them credit. At least we're off to a good start anyway.
7: Well, I mean, and for all the talk about Jeffrey Epstein, I mean, this stuff makes Jeffrey Epstein's exploits look tame.
2: Yeah, it does in comparison. But, you know, again, let's defund them. Okay, let's do that. That's a perfect example of stupidity right there. Politician urges kids to talk to their weird uncles about their sex lives. David?
7: Yeah.
2: I can't believe what I just read.
7: This is Ryan Delaney. He's the council president for Plum Borough, Pennsylvania. And he wants kids to talk to weird adults about their sex lives because it is Pride Month, after all.
4: So happy Pride to each and everybody out there. I want to make sure I take a moment for every LGBTQ plus member of our community and all their allies, please hear me when I say, I have long said, I am not a man, I am not a woman, I am a Delaney. As my eldest child loves to say, I'm as non-binary as an elder millennial can get. I am the proud father of 3 genderqueer children, so 2 of my LGBTQ brothers and sisters.
7: What are the odds? All 3 of your kids just happened to be gender queer, huh?
2: Yeah, that's weird. Astronomical odds is what it is.
7: It's almost like they were groomed.
4: I'm here to remind you today, Indians are not a political football to be tossed around. You're our friends, you're our family, you're our neighbors, you're our community. I stand with Indians not just this month, but every day in the fight to live fully, freely, and without fear. So this goes out there to anyone not sure about themselves, anyone who may be gender fluid, are not sure what their gender identity is. Anyone who's grappling with their body changing on them. There may be some sort of intentional effort to make you feel bad about yourself, but Ian's got a lot of people that love you. You got a lot of people that support you, and you probably have more people who love you and support you than you could ever know. If you're struggling with gender identity, struggling with your sexual orientation, as a mental health professional, I urge you to find trusted adults that can find it. I hope that's your parents or your siblings. That's not always possible. Sometimes it might be your weird aunt or uncle. It might be your school counselor. And if nowhere else, you can find an ally right here serving as your council president.
7: That's the worst advice I've ever heard. Find your weird uncle to go talk to about your sexual orientation. No, don't do that. That's a bad idea.
2: Absolutely stunning. I'm stunned. And I don't, I'm not stunned very often with anything. That guy is dangerous.
7: Yeah, that, yes.
2: That guy is dangerous.
7: Yeah, a hard drive check on that guy.
2: Keep your children away from that guy.
7: No kidding.
2: It's bad. That's terrible.
7: All right, we got a
2: three gender neutral kids.
7: Yeah, I'm sure. Yeah.
2: Okay, dude. Whatever. All right, coming up, we have the top five things, top five stories you need to know today. David Van Camp will count them down. That's on the way. Also, what's your story just around the corner? It's Friday edition. This is the Markley, Van Camp, and Robin Show.

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21: Got a crash I-4 eastbound at World Drive. They do have that on the right shoulder. Broken down vehicle I-4 westbound past US 192. And a crash on Alafaya Trail near Colonial. 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From the WDBO Traffic Center, I'm Paul Cross.
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23: The United States is set to face off against Paraguay for its first World Cup match in California tonight. The game will take place at SoFi Stadium in Inglewood at 9 p.m. Eastern. The U.S. Park Police has started an investigation after the numbers 8647 appeared etched in the grass near the Washington Monument on Thursday. Images taken from the top of the monument showed the numbers, which were apparently created from dead or discolored grass. Today marks 10 years since the Orlando Pulse nightclub massacre, a mass shooting that left 49 people dead. The city, along with local businesses, churches, and nonprofits, are holding events and fundraisers today to support the LGBTQ community.
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24: The vast majority were placed there by the Biden administration.
25: Never mind that J.B. Pritzker, that fat toad, also said Illinois was a sanctuary state and Chicago was a sanctuary city. Sit your fat butt down.
24: Yeah. What's your story coming up?

0: This is WDBO, Orlando's news, weather, and traffic starts now.
1: I'm Laurel Lee. Our top story, the Pentagon has released a new batch of reports on UFOs, or UAVs as the government calls them, short for Unexplained Aerial Vehicle. ABC's Louis Martinez covers the Pentagon.
2: The previous two batches that we've seen of videos have come from the military, maybe one or two civilian, but in this case, what we're seeing is more civilian cases, and they deemed that the person, the eyewitness, as they call them, to be credible. Nothing that we've seen in the files that are being released right now indicates that these objects are of extraterrestrial origin.
1: Workers are preparing to take President Trump's name off the Kennedy Center in Washington. The administration lost a last-minute appeal to keep the name up. The original court order stated that a name change requires an act of Congress. ABC's Peter Haralambous with details on the appeals court ruling.
3: Ultimately, the judge finding that the Trump administration failed to show how they would be irreparably harmed by complying with this decision. The judge also calling out the Trump administration in part, basically saying that you've had 14 days to appeal this ruling. You're waiting to the final day. And on top of that, he pointed out that the Trump administration has been partially already complying with this order.
1: Ebola cases in the Democratic Republic of Congo have surpassed 600 as the outbreak continues to spread. The DRC has recorded 635 confirmed cases and 127 deaths, according to the country's Minister of Health. Meanwhile, in neighboring Uganda, there are 19 confirmed cases and 2 deaths, the country's health officials say. All this as soccer fans flock to the U.S. for the World Cup. ABC News medical contributor Dr. Alec Patel says fans should not be concerned about the disease.
4: In Africa, there is inadequate contact tracing, a broken healthcare system, and not enough testing. It's a very different scenario than what's happening here.
1: A rescue beagle manages to escape danger a second and third time.
5: The headlines declared rescue beagle dies in alligator attack. The beagle named Omelette was one of 1,500 beagles rescued and rehomed from the controversial Wisconsin breeder Ridgeland Farms. But then Omelette escaped his new owner's fence in Florida. And 100 feet away in a canal, the gruesome furry find of brown and white remains of an alligator attack. But wait, Big Dog Ranch Rescue in Loxahatchee says Omelette has been saved again. Scooped up running through traffic Wednesday night, explaining beagles' coloring may look alike, but the real Omelette is alive and well back at the rescue ranch, now fitted with a Fi, a GPS dog collar. Therese Crowley, Fox News.
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10: I'm Channel 9 Eyewitness News Chief Meteorologist Tom Terry. Lots of showers and storms still slowly rumbling through the metro area. Very heavy rain, gusty winds, and of course, lightning are main impacts through around sunset tonight and scattered to numerous storms again on Saturday. From Channel 9, I'm Chief Meteorologist Tom Terry.
0: 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Triple Team Traffic.
11: Got a crash I-4 eastbound at World Drive on the right shoulder. A wreck on State Road 429 northbound before Western Way. They have a right lane blocked there. A crash Innovation Way at South Avalon Park Boulevard and a crash on South Apopka Vineland Road at Bristol Park Drive. 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
12: So I just want to thank everybody.
13: I'm sure he knows something we don't.
14: Me too. But, benefit of a doubt it there, yes. I'm sorry, but Lucy's pulled the football away many, many times.
13: Right. Always delay with the Iranians, and then the bombs start going off. And so, I don't know. I just get, like, nervous when people are saying, like, you know, it almost feels like, you know, a Spurs fan turning off the game the other night at halftime and saying, well, this is in the bag.
14: I'll be completely honest with you. I almost did that.
13: Yeah.
14: I almost did that.
13: Well, there were Knicks fans leaving the Garden.
14: Yeah. Well, you're down 29 points at the NBA. You don't expect that to happen, right? I mean, your kid's eighth grade basketball team, maybe. But even that's tough. Yeah. Wow. So, at any rate, I don't know what I have to see to make me go yes. I mean, all Wall Street needed was to hear that yesterday. Yeah. That was it. They went out of their minds.
13: Yeah.
14: So, you know, I don't know. What do you have to see before you really feel good about this?
13: I need to see.
14: I mean, what has to happen?
13: I need to see the folks from Pakistan who've been mediating this stuff. I need to see Iran's foreign minister or a representative of that country and Donald Trump all in a room together shaking hands for a photo op.
14: Yeah.
13: That's what I need to see. And then I need to see results.
14: Even then, I'm not sure. Hey, you know, here's the thing, too. Before the uranium thing, obviously you wanted to make sure they have no way of reloading in terms of a nuclear weapon is concerned. But who are the people that have to go check on that?
13: Well, so the vice president and others in the administration have said that there's some, the term they're using is basically like meaningful inspection processes. So presumably that would be what, somebody from the UN or somebody, I assume it would be a UN inspector that goes in and makes sure that they're actually disposing of the stuff that's under the earth right now.
14: I'm guessing you're right about that, but I'm also know what it's like sometimes when you're in the restaurant business, you got inspection on the way.
13: Well, yeah.
14: Yeah.
13: It's like having cleaned off that counter in, right, you know, exactly. 6 months. But
14: it is now.
13: The city's coming tomorrow. We got to clean that thing.
14: We got to get it done right now.
13: Yeah, right.
14: Oh, man. All right. So anyway, we'll continue to follow this story again. By the time we're off the air today, it's likely to have changed at least once, if not more than that. We never know exactly. All right, we'll move on. This story that interests me because the Democrats jockeying for position right now as to who's going to lead the party in 2028 is the height of ridiculous. That bench is so bad now.
13: Oh, it is. Yeah.
14: Well, one of the people on the bench who's actually a darling, kind of a favorite, is Pete Buttigieg.
13: Mm-hmm.
14: And he's got some Supreme Court issues, doesn't he?
13: Yeah, well, he says that the Supreme Court has gone rogue and we should be packing the court. And
14: here
13: he is.
15: Nowhere, including increasing the number of justices?
16: Nowhere in the Constitution does it say that there have to be 9 Supreme Court justices. That one doesn't even take a constitutional amendment. It just takes a readiness to set up a court that fits this country. We have, we could have 13 seats matching the district structure of the federal judiciary, but also a process that makes it less partisan. We cannot have partisan warfare every time there's an opening on the court. So I think term limits would help, but I don't think they go far enough.
13: I like that. We don't need partisan warfare. Did you see who President Biden put on the court?
14: Yeah.
13: Come on, man.
14: Yeah,
13: we need
14: you
13: a less
14: saw her.
13: Please.
14: Yeah, Denji Brown, Jackson, and the Jets.
13: You know what, though? I mean, I've heard even conservatives argue, hey, if you're going to expand the court, yeah, make it 13 to match the judicial circuit court, all that stuff. Okay, let's do it next week.
14: Yeah,
13: see how much.
14: Good idea. Yeah,
13: that's the thing. Like, they're making this argument, and it's like, well, Republicans, if they had the guts to do it, they could just say, all right, yeah, you know what? That argument makes some sense. We're going to increase the size of the Supreme Court to match the federal judiciary jurisdictions. And so we are going to add, you know, four new MAGA justices.
14: Oh, sorry.
13: And they're all 31.
14: Yeah, right. And we're just trying to help here. Okay?
13: Right. You know,
14: we're just trying to give you what you want. This is bipartisan, right?
13: You made a very good argument here.
14: Yeah,
13: all right.
14: We bought into it. So there you go. All right. What's your story?
13: What's your story? Yes, I think so. Yeah. It is that time of the show to go around the table and share a story that we found interesting. May not be the biggest story of the day, but again, you wanted to share with the rest of the class. Scott, what's your story?
14: He is a convicted killer now. That would be Carmelo Anthony. He's claiming now, David, that he is, quote, post quote, penniless. And he cannot afford a lawyer for his appeal. He's going to appeal, you know.
13: Oh, yeah.
14: Now, you are probably asking yourself, and rightly so, hey, wait a minute. Didn't this guy have a GoFundMe? You would be correct in saying that. Yeah. And you would also say to yourself, I thought that GoFundMe had a ton of money in it. It does.
13: Yeah, it's 600 it whatever did. Thousand.
14: $625,000 was collected by people who felt guilty and felt like they had to give some money to Carmelo Anthony. If not, they would be called a racist, of course. So Anthony made the assertion in a notice of appeal that he filed after he was found not guilty of fatally stabbing 17-year-old Austin Metcalf, even though there were actually witnesses there, and he was found guilty. What did I say?
13: I thought you said not guilty, but I may have misheard.
14: So if I did, then that was my mistake. A little glitch there in my brain. Yeah. It is Friday, after all.
13: Yeah.
14: So Anthony, who was moved to Texas State Prison on Wednesday, is, quote, penniless, destitute, indigent, and too poor to employ counsel to represent him. Which leads one to believe, where did the money go?
13: Right.
14: Well, family bought a house.
13: I think they were renting that house, though. They didn't buy
14: it. All right. Well, maybe it was rent to buy, David. I don't know.
13: Rent-A-Center has McMansions.
14: You're right, exactly.
13: Now. Yeah.
14: But anyway, it was a pile of money. Cars were bought, everything. You know, it's nuts. Lifestyle was changed. But there's Sad Sack Carmelo. Poor guy convicted of murder. He wants another retry, and they're like, well, we can't afford it. So he'll get a public defender, I guess, who will retry this thing.
13: Well,
14: what are they retrying, by the way?
13: That's
14: doesn't it have to be
13: for.
14: some slippery piece of evidence? That
13: Well, with the appellate process, which will probably take, if he ever sees a courtroom in general, it'll probably take 3 or 4 years to get to it. Because you have to show a problem within the process itself.
14: Right, that's what I thought.
13: It's not, you can't, there's no new evidence, there's no, it has nothing to do with the evidence that's there. It's about whether or not there were severe missteps made in the legal process and
14: procedural errors,
13: right? Then. And that would be the basis of any appeal for him. So
14: it doesn't discount the fact that people actually saw him kill a guy,
13: right?
14: You know,
13: yeah. No. So yeah, it doesn't. There wouldn't be, you know, the appeal isn't just a brand new trial. It's not. There would be no new evidence that would be submitted there. It would all have to do on procedural grounds, and I think he's up a creek. But, I mean, I don't blame him. Everybody has a right to an appeal if you,
14: go ahead.
13: Go for it if you want to try. That's how our system works.
14: Again, I just don't think it's going to be paying for it.
13: Yeah. By the way, while you're in Navasota, say hi to my cousin, by the way. Yeah.
14: You got a cousin there?
13: I got a cousin in Navasota, yeah.
14: Do you?
13: I do.
14: Really? Do you?
13: I do.
14: Wow. Have you ever visited?
13: I have. Yeah.
14: Really?
13: Well, I wasn't on the list, though. So my mom left me and my little brother to roam the streets of Navasota. Well, they went into the unit to go visit my cousin.
14: Have a little family reunion outside the prison.
13: Yes, exactly.
14: Holy cow. Oh, I what's he in for? I'm just asking, can you say?
13: It's drugs and drugs and assault. And
14: drugs and assault.
13: He's had a troubled life, yes.
14: Okay, well, you know, he's got a famous member now of the jailhouse.
13: Yeah.
14: Can he, they have a basketball team or anything?
13: No, I don't, but you know, those bunkers get pretty hot.
14: I was just kind of curious about that one. Units, yeah. So that's my story.
13: All right, it's What's Your Story, where we go around the table and share a story that we thought was interesting, even though it may not be the biggest news story of the day.
14: Nah, not always.
13: And this certainly is not a news story. I just found it hilarious. So a few weeks ago, Jamie Markley brought up this show. It's called Love on the Spectrum. It's this dating show where people autism find true love. That's the whole point of it.
14: Yeah.
13: And this clip was making the rounds. I'm not familiar. I have never seen the show, but this clip just made me laugh out loud because the guy makes a good point. So this guy, Connor, is having a conversation with his mom, and his mom is like afraid of him handling some kitchen stuff, some kitchen implements, like a hatchet or knives. And he's trying to explain to her how that's an irrational fear. You should not have a fear of hatchets and knives. And here we go. Here's his explanation. By the way, when he says knife, he's set the knife down on the kitchen counter and he's telling the knife to stab his mom. But nobody's wielding it, of course. But
14: Okay.
17: Why are you afraid of hatchets?
18: I don't know, but let's just
17: say. That's stupid.
18: Okay.
17: Look, see? Are you afraid of a knife?
18: Yes, actually.
17: Knife, kill. Go on. Go ahead. Go ahead. Don't be shy.
18: You're a smart ass.
17: See?
18: You're a smart ass.
17: See? It's not killing. Why? Because it's an inanimate object. Mom, let this be a lesson to you. Blades are neither good nor evil. They're merely extensions and reflections of those who hold them.
18: Okay, fine.
13: The NRA...
14: That's a perfect example of it. Yes.
13: The NRA needs to hire that guy to go to single, whether it's Congress or a state legislature, and they're talking about gun control. Let that guy go out there and make the argument.
14: Yeah, and do the same thing. Set the gun on the table and say, gun, shoot him.
13: I would not recommend pulling out a piece
14: Congress. No, I wouldn't either, no. You got a bunch of them pointing back at you real quick.
13: Very quickly, yes.
14: Should that come up.
13: Yes.
14: That's actually, I'm listening to this going, well, yeah, of course, that makes total sense. Yeah.
13: I thought that was great.
14: It is. It's good. Good stuff.
13: Yes. We got a news update on the way, of course, coming up here on the Markley Van Camp and Robin Show. The latest with Iran, et cetera. Who knows what's going on?
14: Hang on. Yeah.

0: Shh, here she comes.
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13: Got a new crash, 528 westbound after 520. It has a left lane block and the left grass shoulder. A crash on State Road 429 northbound before Western Way and a wreck on Innovation Way at South Avalon Park Boulevard. 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

0: ceremony that saw her introduced by legendary filmmaker Steven Spielberg. Swift gave a 21-minute acceptance speech where she paid respect to the countless people she said made this journey possible so far. A family of four was rescued after a ride malfunctioned at Six Flags St. Louis that left them stranded over 100 feet in the air. Authorities say an issue with the park's Skyscreamer ride Thursday evening left two adults and two teens suspended 120 feet above the ground. They were stranded up there for almost 3 hours until crews performed a high-angle rescue operation to bring them down.
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5: With the Iran foreign minister, who are seemingly agreeing that they are close to some sort of memorandum of understanding, sort of the promise ring of international diplomacy. But it's Lucy with the football. I know we've probably used that analogy way too many times in the last few weeks, but you never know. I'll believe it when I see it. I believe it when, President Trump and Marco Rubio, the Secretary of State, are, in Islamabad or in Europe somewhere with representatives from all the countries involved signing this deal. I hope it happens. I certainly hope it happens.
6: Yeah.
5: For a number of different reasons. One, because I would like the risk of losing our soldiers to be eliminated. In this conflict.
6: I'm with you on that one.
5: I would like the bombs to stop falling if we can also get some sort of agreement with Iran that takes the nuclear threat off of the table. Also, there is the issue of inflation. When wholesale inflation, that is what sellers are buying at wholesale, is up at 6.5%, the largest in since 2022. Mm-hmm. That's going to have a trickle-down effect, and we talked about that when this whole thing started. If this thing goes into July or June, late June, then, you are going to see some pretty rampant upticks in inflation hitting your supermarket even faster as more and more weeks go by. So there's a whole lot of reasons why I would love it if this were finally the deal.
6: I think you got midterms to worry about.
5: That as well.
6: That keeps me up at night worrying about that stuff.
5: By the way, on a lighter note, there's a viral video of a dad rowing a small boat in a murky lake with his three young kids sitting together. And out of nowhere, this big fish jumps off, knocks the first kid backwards, and knocks the other two in the head. Have you heard?
6: No, I haven't heard the audio.
5: Fish sneak attack.
6: How big was this fish?
5: I don't know, like a 12 pounder?
6: Holy smokes.
5: Nice size
6: wow.
5: fish.
6: Wow.
5: Yes.
6: All right.
5: It was trained by Iran, by the way.
6: All right, coming up, Raphael Warnock is back in the news today. Let's do it. Mark is here.

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4: Got a new crash, 528 westbound after 520. It has a left lane block and the left grass shoulder. A crash on State Road 429 northbound before.

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1: 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Orlando's news, weather, and traffic starts now.
6: I'm Laurel Lee. Our top story, the Pentagon has released a new batch of reports on UFOs, or UAVs as the government calls them, short for unexplained aerial vehicle. ABC's Louis Martinez covers the Pentagon.
7: Nothing that we've seen in the files that are being released right now indicates that these objects are of extraterrestrial origin. We should remember that there is a Pentagon office dedicated to collecting information from all of the government agencies and some of the civilian sector, but there are some things that they cannot explain and that they say that obviously are worth pursuing.
6: A review of some polling finds voter support for President Trump has dropped among two key groups.
8: A review of AP NORC polling over the last 2 years found that heading into the 2024 election, 48% of independent voters without a college degree supported the president. Now only a quarter of them do. Roughly 3 in 10 independent voters with a college degree support the president heading into the election. Their support has dropped a bit, down to about a quarter as well. A review of the AP NORC polls over time found Hispanic voter support also dropped, while 46% of approved of him heading into the election. Support of President Trump dropped to just 15% during last fall's government shutdown, and now among Hispanics sits at near 25%. Jessica Rosenthal, Fox News.
6: A YouTuber is under arrest again for being outside Nancy Guthrie's home in southern Arizona.
9: The Pima County Sheriff's Department says they responded just before 5 p.m. yesterday after receiving several complaints regarding 54-year-old Alexander Zabel Jr.'s behavior. Officials say he was live streaming outside of the Guthrie residence when deputies tried to make an arrest. During the process, a sergeant was knocked to the ground. Zabel is now behind bars and facing charges of resisting arrest and public nuisance. This is reportedly the second time he was arrested for being on Guthrie's property. In Arizona, I'm Wendy Swanson.
6: Nearly 1 in 3 Americans are not checking their bank balances because of anxiety.
10: That's according to a U.S. bank survey of over 3,000 adults. Younger adults reported the sharpest money stress, with nearly half of Gen Z saying they avoid checking their accounts entirely. Nearly 3/4 of millennials reported high or moderate anxiety over checking and saving balances, while 1 in 4 adults said they would need $10,000 saved to avoid financial stress. I'm Mark Mayfield.
6: Laurel Lee, WDBO News.
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15: I'm Channel 9 Eyewitness News Chief Meteorologist Tom Terry. Lots of showers and storms still slowly rumbling through the metro area. Very heavy rain, gusty winds, and of course, lightning are main impacts through around sunset tonight and scattered to numerous storms again on Saturday. From Channel 9, I'm Chief Meteorologist Tom Terry.
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0: We got a crash on 429 southbound before 535. A couple of left lanes blocked. They have listed it as all lanes are closed and maybe just the right shoulder getting by. Either way, you are seeing some delays, of course, on the approach. And a crash on Colonial westbound at 429 with a left lane blocked. From the WDBO Traffic Center, I'm Paul Cross.
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22: Yep.
21: Okay, so Iran, the latest, David Van Camp.
22: It seems like there's some movement, although stop me if you've heard that one before.
21: Yeah.
22: With Iran. That being said, the Iranian foreign minister says, yes, we have never been this close to some sort of agreement. And was saying, hey, don't everybody just go out there and start publishing unverified commitments that either party has made. The White House, though, is saying that basically Iran is going to have to get rid of the enriched uranium dust, the stuff that's under the earth, and reopen the Strait of Hormuz, and then maybe they can get some sanctions relief if they demonstrate that they're playing ball with this. So who knows? And you know, when we were opening up the show today, it was one of those things where I get really tired, and I've been really tired of some of the commentators who are following every tiny little development and reacting as if everything is done. And it's like, because there was one where it's like, well, yeah, then they're going to get sanctions relief and they're going to get barrels of cash. That's worse than Obama. It's like, no, just let things play out. That's what you have to do. I'm just as frustrated with how this has gone as pretty much everybody else. Like, come on, let's make something happen here.
21: Yeah, I know what you're saying.
22: So I get that, but also you can't freak out every time like Reuters publishes a one-line story about what some source in Islamabad told them.
21: Right. It reminds me, honestly, of illegal immigration in like 2005, 2006. Because all of a sudden you're talking about, okay, we've got to shore up the border, and then there's, well, you got to deport everybody. You know, you can't have anything else. It's just got to be this. And it's like, these people are already here. It's going to be very different. Mm-hmm. And then it goes on for 20 years.
22: Yes.
21: And then on and on and on and it goes.
22: Mm-hmm.
21: So with this, it's like, okay, let's see what happens. Crying out loud. Yes, everybody's frustrated by it.
22: Mm-hmm.
21: Well, I don't know. I mean, I don't know of anybody, and maybe there is somebody. You can hit Robbins up on Facebook. Say, you know what? I think this is all playing out exactly as planned and the way it should go.
22: Yeah.
23: Well, I mean, there's far, far partisans that
21: yes.
23: think that. Yeah.
21: Well, and you don't know what anybody's play is, especially when you're talking about politicians.
23: Well, and you're also talking to 7 or 8 people in charge in Iran.
21: True.
23: I don't know who I'm talking to. Who is it? Are you the guy that makes the decisions or not?
22: Well, are you the guy that has the guns?
16: Yeah.
22: And if you're not, it probably doesn't mean much.
23: Are you the gay disfigured guy? I don't know.
22: I'm guessing he's hard to miss, Scott.
16: That's like a new Jeff Dunham puppet, isn't it? The right. Gay disfigured guy.
22: Right, exactly. But Trump's saying the new crew is more rational.
16: Yes, that's what he claimed yesterday in the Oval Office. Yes.
22: Okay.
18: You have said before that Iran and the United States were close to a deal. It has not happened yet. Why are you so convinced that this time is different?
19: Because they've taken a pounding. They've taken a pounding like very few people could take. And they want to make the deal a lot more than I do. And we could have had it done the other way, I guess, but it would have taken longer. They got hit very hard recently, as you know.
22: Well, time out a second. I mean, they took a pounding before.
23: Taken several pounds.
22: James!
23: I know, I'm just saying.
22: Okay, whatever. Go ahead.
19: And I don't like to have to do things that way, but I felt it was necessary. It's a great deal for the United States and for the Middle East, and I think ultimately great for Iran because they'll be able to build up their country and their country. I really believe it's a regime change because I find these people to be much more rational than the people that are no longer with us.
23: That's a low bar, man.
16: Right.
22: Yeah.
23: More rational than
16: more rational right. Means people who actually value their own skin.
23: Yeah.
22: Yeah.
23: They only want to chop one hand off, not both.
22: Yeah. Well, yesterday, what, David, you were saying Polymarket was reporting, or they're updating, the chances of a peace deal by the end of summer is pretty decent.
16: Yeah, well, yeah, by September, yeah. I think it was over 50%, 52% or something like that.
22: Okay. Better than it was before.
16: Let's see, by June 15th, it has gone up to 14%. June 30th, it's shot up to 43%. July 31st, it's gone up to 50%. By August 31st, 57% per the bettors on Polymarket. So there is some big movement there.
22: Yeah. It's people that are in the know.
23: Got to get this done, man. Well, got to get it done.
16: Barron Trump's probably putting something on July 31st right now.
22: No kidding. Some more energy drinks.
16: Yeah.
22: Fantastic. Okay. Other news. Oh, so this is going to go on for a while with the Carmelo Anthony case.
16: Yeah.
22: Verdict, jail time, appeal, saying I got no money.
16: Mm-hmm.
23: Why do you not have any money?
22: Well, I don't know. Maybe mom and dad spent a lot of it. I don't know.
23: $637,000.
22: But how dare you even suggest that?
23: By the way, that's been taken down. If you didn't donate already, you're too late.
22: But the payout was there.
23: Oh, yeah.
22: So, and now some people are still saying stupid things.
16: Yeah, it's the racial grievance grifters desperately still trying to make the conviction of Carmelo Anthony a civil rights issue because apparently Carmelo had no choice but to stab Austin Metcalf in the heart. Now, left-wing activist Angela Rye was talking about this. Now, why is she significant? Because she used to be with the Congressional Black Caucus. I forget what her title was, like executive director of that independent group. And she used to be all over CNN, and not that I watch CNN as much as I used mm-hmm. to, in fact, hardly ever at all, but she was the one that after Rayshard Brooks was killed after he assaulted two police officers during a DUI stop, she was the one who claimed he was peacefully sleeping in the drive-thru of a Wendy's.
22: Yes!
16: No, he was passed out drunk, but...
22: Yes.
16: And so I think it was Anderson Cooper that was moderating the panel, and he was saying, well, you know, he did fight the cops and all this. And she says, Anderson, that's not fair. He was peacefully sleeping in his car.
22: Yes. No, he was drunk. I just looked her up. I know who you're talking about now. Yes.
16: So anyway, this lady apparently is too crazy for most mainstream media now, but she is still out there, still commands somewhat of an audience. And here's what she had to say about the Carmelo Anthony case.
22: Okay.
20: This was always about race.
22: How?
20: It was always about race.
22: How?
20: It was always about race the moment that a black boy had the nerve to protect himself against a white aggressor. It was
22: aggressor. Touch me, see what happens.
23: Nobody saw it that way. None of the witnesses saw it that way.
22: And he called him a female dog.
23: Mm-hmm.
22: Okay.
20: It was always about race.
22: Mm-hmm.
20: And I think that we do ourselves a disservice at ever... hopefully changing this system if we cannot acknowledge that.
22: Right.
23: Acknowledge what? Acknowledge that you're right when you say that?
21: Apparently.
23: No. Well, you're not. You're not.
21: I mean, listen. Do you get the feeling there are a lot of reasonable people that are just done with all of this nonsense?
23: Oh, yeah.
21: Saying, okay, listen, as far as slavery in this country, it was awful, okay? And you want to listen to anybody's story. You want to listen to people that were discriminated against. You want to try to make things right. Okay, but it's gotten to the point where the race hustlers now are so used to, like, good-hearted white people just going along with everything, mm-hmm. just nice people, all of a sudden saying, no, okay, you're way overstepping now. This was never about race.
23: Mm-hmm.
21: It was about a young man that stabbed another young man in the heart.
23: Yeah.
21: Okay, defending himself would be fists, pushing back. Not plunging a knife into his chest. That is one of the most idiotic arguments you could ever hear. But again, if your job is a race hustler, that's what you got to do, I guess.
23: Yeah. It gets back to hijacking the language, too. And the language has been hijacked, and people have seen that now. I disagree with you. I'm not the same color as you. Therefore, I must be a racist. That's not true. And we all know that's not true. So you can't even bring up an argument. You can't even say, well, I don't think that's not what happened. Because if you do, you're a racist. Now, it doesn't mean anything anymore. It just means I disagree with you.
21: No.
23: That's all it means. And I think people are seeing that for what it is now. The power of words has been lost.
21: And I don't know. Maybe it's my algorithm. I don't know if you've seen many black Americans on social media saying, stop making this about race. This was about a guy that stabbed another guy.
23: Mm-hmm.
21: Talking about black Americans saying, this is stupid. Yeah. What are we doing?
23: Well, I think when you do have a grievance, nobody believes you.
21: No.
23: I mean, that's why you have to stop this stuff.
21: Oh, yeah.
23: Because people have a real grievance, and there are those who do.
21: Yes.
23: You know, it's going to fall on deaf ears. It's going to be like, okay, here we go again.
21: Well, yeah.
23: You know.
21: But it's the same crowd that will also tell you, hey, showing up on time, that's white supremacy.
23: Right, exactly.
21: Okay, working hard, those sorts of things.
23: Yeah, you're a racist.
21: Hey, right.
23: Yes. Yeah.
21: Nuts. Mm-hmm. Okay. Okay, David, you have a Raphael Warnock story. What's he done?
22: Oh, well, Raphael Warnock, the good pastor and senator out of Georgia, he sat down with the failing New York Times and talked about the Supreme Court ruling that said drawing congressional maps solely based on race was illegal. And he says this is violence.
21: It's violence.
22: It's violence.
21: Then Democrats have been committing violence for years.
22: Yes.
21: Decades. Okay, go ahead, good pastor.
2: Right now, black voters are at the center of the debate that we're hearing. But I think that the Supreme Court has committed violence against our whole, the ways in which ordinary people can have a voice in our system.
22: It's committed violance.
21: It's so weird.
23: Yep.
21: It's so weird. So you're saying that's violence. By just saying, hey, you can't just draw racial maps, okay? You can't do that. That's violence. But plunging a knife into one's chest is defending yourself.
23: Yes.
21: Okay.
23: Mm-hmm.
21: Make sense of that.
23: Yeah.
21: Good luck. Okay. Other news out there. Oh, no. Here's something that people like. It must be horrible for you. Is that the deal?
22: Yes. Well, dirty sodas. I've seen this advertised at a lot of fast food places, and I wasn't really sure what it was. But they're mm-hmm. like mocktails. They feature different sodas, candy, whipped cream, other ingredients all mixed together. And, well, doctors are saying, hey, look, this is like just pure sugar with around 400 calories for a single drink. It's one doctor called it a metabolic bomb going off in your body. Like, don't do this to yourself. But the crew at Fox News tried some.
21: Really?
22: Here's their reaction to it.
21: All right, roll it.
3: So we're going to start off with Brian's dirty soda.
4: Oh, nice.
3: So this is Dr. Pepper. I'm going to put a few squirts of coconut in here. We'll do a little bit of cream and even a little bit of candy.
4: So this is a dirty soda, and what makes it dirty is you're putting all this cream and...
3: Exactly. Everyone's looking for an elevated party drink to have that they can share with both kids and adults, teens alike. And... Yeah. You know, we also watched The Mormon Wives. We saw what a fad it was becoming.
4: Ooh, nice. Thanks.
3: I mean, looked at our town and the events you're already attending and said, our families, our communities would love this too.
21: Okay. Even in moderation, is it okay?
22: I guess I don't want one. I mean, I'd rather just have a milkshake.
21: Yeah. What about you, Scott? You love mixing stuff together.
23: Well, being the only guy on the show that's had a heart attack and survived, I don't know if I want one to drink.
21: Yeah, if you're going to drink something that's going to put your health in jeopardy, I'm guessing it's going to be something different.
23: It's gonna be a 60-ounce Bud Light.
21: This is what I don't understand. If you were actually going to do that, why wouldn't you just do Budweiser? Why would you go watered down?
23: I don't know. I'd just go back to my roots.
21: Oh, I got you. Yeah. All right. J.D. Vance on The View. Can't wait for that. You got to get to that story and the five stories we're watching today. Coming right up.

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13: 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Triple Team Traffic.
14: Couple of major problems right now. We do have a crash on the 429 southbound at Winter Garden Vineland Road. All lanes are currently blocked, and a crash 528 westbound after 520. All lanes blocked there as well. 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From the WDBO Traffic Center, I'm Paul Cross.
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15: The United States is set to face off against Paraguay for its first World Cup match in California tonight. The game will take place at SoFi Stadium in Inglewood at 9 p.m. Eastern. The U.S. Park Police has started an investigation after the numbers 8647 appeared etched in the grass near the Washington Monument on Thursday. Images taken from the top of the monument showed the numbers, which were apparently created from dead or discolored grass. Today marks 10 years since the Orlando Pulse nightclub massacre, a mass shooting that left 49 people dead. The city, along with local businesses, churches, and nonprofits, are holding events and fundraisers today to support the LGBTQ community.
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16: Thing up, we can still blow up your country. He didn't say those words. I said those, but
17: that's
16: what he was getting at.
18: Yeah. I happen to see something. It wouldn't be one of the top five stories, but it's getting shared a lot online. It's this viral post of 12 ways you can become a difficult woman. This was a woman on social media again, saying all these different things.
17: Mm-hmm.
18: Like, don't move out of the way when men are walking at you. Tell men they'd be prettier if they smiled more, David.
16: Okay.
18: That's one of your favorites.
16: I'd be like, oh, so you think I'm pretty? That's nice.
19: I feel pretty.
18: When a man approaches you, just say, sorry, I don't have any money, and keep it moving.
17: What?
18: This person seems insufferable.
17: What's wrong with her?
18: Yeah. And talk about your period anywhere and everywhere. When a man complains, say, you got this, mama.
16: What?
18: This is not landing with you guys, I noticed.
17: No, I don't understand half of it.
18: Well, these are just ways that you can become a difficult woman, if that was your goal.
17: Okay? It's working.
18: Agree with a man's compliment of you. They hate that.
16: What? They hate
17: that?
16: Yeah.
17: You got great eyes. Yeah, I know I do.
16: Okay.
17: I wouldn't do it again.
18: I mean,
17: yeah.
18: I guess if the goal is just to be difficult, sure. I don't quite understand the whole thing other than men suck and be mean to them.
16: Here's how to be a difficult man. When she's walking by, smack her on the ass.
17: Yeah. There you go.
18: What it seems to me in the end is, hey, all you ladies out there, I want you to be just as miserable as me.
17: That's true. Yeah. Hate happiness.
18: Absolutely.
17: Yes.
18: You know, again, and you can tell this person's on the left. Just from different research that you've seen, it all sort of adds up. This is the Markley, Van Camp, and Robin show.
17: Yeah, you're going to be joining the sign people before you know it, dude.
18: Oh, I'm guessing she is a sign person.
17: You're going to be out there carting that around screaming.
16: Golly.
17: On a Saturday morning.
16: Well, the one thing of, like, don't get out of their way, I would just say, based on my personal experience, whenever I'm in like a crowded downtown area, most of the time it is the men getting out of the way of the women.
18: Yes. Well,
17: yeah.
16: Like,
17: you don't want to run into them.
16: Yes. Right. I don't understand that.
17: That's dumb.
16: All of that is just kind of delusional, I think.
18: Yes. And I don't know where the person's from, but if I had to guess, it might be New York. If you see all those nuts.
16: That's clearly a person who lost 20 pounds and realized she was alone, not because of her weight.
18: Boom!
17: That's a hot one.
18: Oh, David's got a great story about a sanitation worker and a dog and a news update. And what's your story? All coming up.

0: 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Orlando's news, weather, and traffic starts now.
1: I'm Laurel Lee. Our top story, the Pentagon has released a new batch of reports on UFOs, or UAVs as the government calls them, short for Unexplained Aerial Vehicle. ABC's Louis Martinez covers the Pentagon.
2: The previous two batches that we've seen of videos have come from the military, maybe one or two civilian, but in this case, what we're seeing is more civilian cases, and they deemed that the person, the eyewitness, as they call them, to be credible. Nothing that we've seen in the files that are being released right now indicates that these objects are of extraterrestrial origin.
1: Workers are preparing to take President Trump's name off the Kennedy Center in Washington. The administration lost a last-minute appeal to keep the name up. The original court order stated that a name change requires an act of Congress. ABC's Peter Haralambous with details on the appeals court ruling.
3: Ultimately, the judge finding that the Trump administration failed to show how they would be irreparably harmed by complying with this decision. The judge also calling out the Trump administration in part, basically saying that you've had 14 days to appeal this ruling. You're waiting to the final day. And on top of that, he pointed out that the Trump administration has been partially already complying with this order.
1: Ebola cases in the Democratic Republic of Congo have surpassed 600 as the outbreak continues to spread. The DRC has recorded 635 confirmed cases and 127 deaths, according to the country's Minister of Health. Meanwhile, in neighboring Uganda, there are 19 confirmed cases and 2 deaths, the country's health officials say. All this as soccer fans flock to the U.S. for the World Cup. ABC News medical contributor Dr. Alec Patel says fans should not be concerned about the disease.
4: In Africa, there is inadequate contact tracing, a broken healthcare system, and not enough testing. It's a very different scenario than what's happening here.
1: A rescue beagle manages to escape danger a second and third time.
5: The headlines declared rescue beagle dies in alligator attack. The beagle named Omelette was one of 1,500 beagles rescued and rehomed from the controversial Wisconsin breeder Ridgeland Farms. But then Omelette escaped his new owner's fence in Florida. And 100 feet away in a canal, the gruesome furry find of brown and white remains of an alligator attack. But wait, Big Dog Ranch Rescue in Loxahatchee says Omelette has been saved again. Scooped up running through traffic Wednesday night, explaining beagles' coloring may look alike, but the real Omelette is alive and well back at the rescue ranch, now fitted with a Fi, a GPS dog collar. Therese Crowley, Fox News.
1: Laurel Lee, WDBO News.
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16: I'm Channel 9 Eyewitness News Chief Meteorologist Tom Terry. Lots of showers and storms still slowly rumbling through the metro area. Very heavy rain, gusty winds, and of course, lightning are main impacts through around sunset tonight and scattered to numerous storms again on Saturday. From Channel 9, I'm Chief Meteorologist Tom Terry.
0: 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Triple Team Traffic.
17: We have a crash on the 429 southbound at Winter Garden Vineland Road. A left lane continues to be blocked. A crash on the Turnpike southbound before 528. That has a right lane closed. and a crash 528 westbound after 520. All lanes are blocked. Traffic using the right shoulder only. 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From the WDBO Traffic Center, I'm Paul Cross.
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13: Idea from an entertainment standpoint, yes.
18: How about a political standpoint?
13: I don't know. Is he going to change anybody's mind to that goofy audience?
18: I think it's possible.
13: Or the people that watch that show?
18: I think it's possible.
13: Well, maybe. I don't know. Maybe. I hope you're right. It's been tried before.
18: Think about how he's been demonized. Through
13: J.D. Vance?
18: Yes. Yeah. I mean, he was loved by people. Hillbilly Elegy, the movie, and then, he's part of the Hitler crew. What happened to him? Like, what? He's the same guy.
13: Well, he will be prepared, I'm sure.
18: He always is.
13: And they're going to go hard after him, I'm sure of that, too.
18: But usually,
13: but so
18: even,
13: dumb, they just,
18: even,
13: you know.
18: Even after, you know, a conversation... Sometimes people say that guy's a jerk or whatever. That's usually not the case with J.D. Vance. I have no idea what kind of questions they're going to ask or, you know, what kind of comments.
13: If he brings donuts, he's got a chance.
18: I don't know. Couldn't help yourself, could you?
12: Bring in the trough.
13: Yep.
18: Like, does Whoopi open with some sort of question? I have no idea. I don't know.
19: Do you understand this phrase, friends with benefits?
18: I don't know what she might do. Ugh. Yeah. Just playing out of context stuff for your entertainment. Well, it could get worse than that, really.
19: I'm horny, you're horny. Come on, let's go do it.
18: No. No, thank you.
12: Oh my.
13: What was that about?
18: This is just random stuff from over.
13: Holy cow.
18: The View people collected.
13: This
18: it's funny.
13: It's a mere idea that she said that.
18: Oh, yeah. Joy Behar might come in with something.
20: Is your crotch on fire?
18: Uh-oh. All over time. People collect just audio clips. You thought it was just this show and you, Scott.
13: I did. Well, I have plenty, but...
18: Yes, you do. Yes, as an example.
12: You know, that's footloose and fancy-free out there in the nude, just letting the wind blow through your hair.
13: Yeah, see, I don't know what that was. That was not in reference to anything Whoopi said.
18: No, it was not.
13: No.
18: No, as far as I know.
13: Eesh.
18: Yeah.
13: Golly.
18: Yeah, we could... Man... Could we piece together a conversation with Robbins and Joy Behar?
13: I'm sure you could.
12: Oh, gosh.
18: That would be incredible.
13: She say my crotch is on fire? Did she say that's what she said?
18: Yeah, another clip. Yeah.
13: Oh, my gosh.
18: Yeah.
20: Do not wash your nipples with soap.
12: Go pound sand.
18: I'm having fun with this already. Oh, goodness.
13: A little too much, I'd say.
18: All right. Other news out there. Hey, UFC fights coming up Sunday.
13: How about that?
18: White House.
13: Uh-huh.
18: I know a lot of people are really looking forward to it. Other people poo-poo it and say it's nonsense. What did the Dem rep say?
21: The big UFC event happening this weekend at the White House. The stadium or the arena that they have set up already, it looks pretty cool. Representative Don Beyer, though, he's not a fan of it.
18: Okay. Go ahead.
22: What do you think your constituents make of this UFC spectacle? They're going to probably hear some of it, see some of it from Virginia.
23: What's next? Is it going to be cockfighting or dogfighting?
18: Excuse me?
23: Such a sacrilege to the White House and to our nation's capital.
18: Sacrilege?
21: Why? I don't know. So a lot of people are like, that's kind of cool.
13: Of course they hate it.
18: Is UFC illegal? Like cockfighting or dogfighting? Is that what they're saying?
13: Well, the
18: fighters are animals or something?
21: Sorry, you want to talk about a spectacle? I don't know. Under the Biden administration, they had a pride celebration where a dude was showing off his fake boobs.
18: Oh, my goodness.
13: Yeah, with all the kids there.
21: Yeah, come on, man.
13: That was nice.
18: Yes.
13: Yeah. Well, they're going to do a diving championship into the reflecting pool next.
18: Yeah, you never hear anything about that pride thing. I mean, it was over the edge. And people could say, well, what, are you just anti-gay? No, look at it.
21: Yeah.
18: That was crazy.
20: Is your crotch on fire?
18: See, wrong clip again. Let's go back to the Democrat. Here we go.
23: Scott, the money they're going to spend on it, maybe $60 million more of taxpayer money on this kind of spectacle, it's ridiculous.
18: Right. Yeah. It should be going to kids mutilating their bodies. Well, something like that.
21: Yeah.
18: From the Dem agenda. Okay. Whatever you say.
13: It's fun.
18: Hey, David, where did this happen? A completely different story. A kid's lemonade stand got robbed?
21: Oh, this is terrible. South Boston. A couple of kids had a little lemonade stand going, and two kids, I've seen discrepancies in their ages. The initial report was 11 and 14. Then I've seen some that was like 11 and 12-year-old kids. Okay. Walked up, flashed a piece, and robbed them. Here's the dad.
18: Oh, my gosh.
2: And they said, we're just going to take this. And they took my sons and daughters, kind of their money bank that they had all their cash in. And as they did that, they flashed a gun that they had in their waistband, which immediately my sons and daughters' first reaction was just to take whatever you want. It was heartbreaking. It was chilling. I was honestly like, this can't be real, especially at their age. And just, it's just something that if you're just having a nice, innocent lemonade stand, it's something that should never happen to you.
18: Oh, my goodness. All right.
13: Terrible.
18: Do they know the ages of the people that robbed them?
21: That's what I'm saying.
13: Right, that's what
21: that's
13: he was
21: like
13: saying.
21: The 11, 14 11, or 11,
18: 11, 11 and 14 yeah. with the
21: yeah.
18: gun.
21: Yeah.
13: Yeah. With a gun in the waistband.
18: Yes.
13: Mm-hmm.
18: Okay. How does that ever happen? I mean, we know how it happens.
13: Oh, yeah, we definitely know how it happens.
18: But you would think with all the talk of gun violence, that would be paramount as far as, hey, we got to get the guns out of kids' hands. Do you ever see like an incredible effort toward that?
13: No.
18: No.
13: Well, I mean, I don't think anybody's for it. But at the same time, what are they doing to stop it?
18: Exactly. Yeah, that's what I'm saying.
13: No, nothing. No. And
18: if you've got a gun in your waistband at 11 or 14, what are the chances you're either going to be dead or in jail by the time you're 24?
13: Oh, very high.
21: Very, very high, yes.
13: Yeah, and you rob those types of things because you know, because of your age, nothing's going to happen.
18: Yes.
13: You know, so you just go ahead and willy-nilly jack cars or do whatever. Yeah.
18: Well, in Boston, you can run into the wrong person pretty quick.
21: Mm-hmm.
18: Somebody's going to be late for supper. Yeah. And then it's going to break really bad. Wow, is that heartbreaking.
13: Yeah, it is.
18: Okay.
13: I guess the neighbors got together, though, and they did something cool for them. So.
18: Well, that's nice.
13: Yeah.
18: Well, let's see if we can get uglier and bleaker than that as we go around the table. We do it a couple of times a day. May not be the biggest story out there, but it caught your attention. David, what's your story here?
21: I'm actually bringing a nice story to the table. Sanitation workers in Milwaukee, they rescued a starving dog that had been buried inside of a garbage bin during their route. They rescued the dog. I know it's a dark setup here, but
18: yes.
21: Took him to the shelter for care, and the supervisor who helped rescue him later adopted him, named him PJ. Now the dog has a permanent home with an owner, sanitation supervisor Alex Halverson.
18: Okay.
3: First time I pull him out of the garbage can, let me pick him up. You can tell he's getting stronger, too. When obviously, when he came to us, he was pretty scrawny. Since he was starving, I had peanut butter and jelly sandwiches. So I gave him two of my peanut butter and jelly sandwiches. He ate those. He didn't even chew. He just inhaled. He did poop in the truck, which I thought was kind of funny. And so a dog who can persist and can still trust people, and he hasn't met a single person he doesn't want pets from, just made me feel like that was kind of the one.
18: Wow.
13: Cool story.
21: Very cool story.
18: And when it's not your car, that could be funny. If a dog poops there.
21: Right.
13: Well, if you ever had dogs poop in your car before, it's bad.
18: Oh!
13: It's bad. It's bad.
18: You speak from experience.
13: Yes. Hose it out and just air fresheners everywhere.
18: Oh, yeah.
13: It's bad.
18: Yeah, some detailing.
13: Yeah.
18: Whatever.
13: Man.
18: Oh, they were eating something too much?
3: I gave them two of my peanut butter and jelly sandwiches.
18: What is it with you and the sandwiches?
21: I did see a comment on that, though.
4: Well, you know, dogs aren't supposed to have grapes.
21: And that's true.
18: Oh, gosh. There's always somebody.
13: Yeah.
21: The dog seems fine.
13: Yeah.
18: It's one of these things. It's an inside joke, I'll tell you. If someone brings up sandwiches, one of us is going to say, what is it with you and the sandwiches from Bad Santa?
13: It's the kid with the sandwiches.
18: Always wanting to make Bad Santa sandwiches. No, I don't want to eat sandwiches. All right, Scotty, what do you got for What's Your Story?
13: NBA Finals going on. One of the big players for the San Antonio Spurs is Victor Wembanyama. Now, the little fuss is going on here about the way he stands for the national anthem.
18: Okay.
13: Folds his arms, and people have said that's not patriotic. That's terrible. That's really bad. Camera showed him just standing there with his arms crossed during the national anthem. So quick across social media, of course, immediately people were like, well, why is he doing that? That seems very anti-American. Others defended him, saying, well, he's from France, and maybe that's what they do in France when it comes up, right? Maybe that's how they do it. It's not disrespectful. You know, there's one way to find out that hasn't been done yet.
1: Ask him.
13: Ask him the question! You morons! You've been doing this for what? This is the game, what? 5-4 coming up?
1: Yeah, 5.
13: 5 coming up. No one's asked him. Yeah. Let's speculate to death on it, but let's not ask him.
21: My favorite thing is maybe that's just how the French do it.
13: Right. Well, maybe they not do. Really. I don't know. Maybe they stand there with their arms folded during their national anthem. I don't know.
21: He's not American, though. So, I mean, if he's standing, that's fine. But he doesn't, I mean.
13: I mean, the question is not an accusation. It's just a question. Yeah. I'm not accusing you of anything. I just want to know.
1: Yeah.
13: So what's the deal with your arms folded? What's the deal? People are talking about it.
1: Yeah.
13: But let's not ask him.
1: Okay. God. Well, maybe someone finally will. We'll see.
13: Yeah. What is it with you and the folding of the arms?
1: No kidding. For my story, well, you mentioned the UFC Freedom 250 event, White House.
13: Yep.
1: You also know Freedom concerts, different stuff. You had all these artists saying, nope, I'm out.
13: Right.
1: Big pressure, whatever. Apparently, Zach Brown, who's going to be singing the national anthem Sunday for the UFC fights, people are putting pressure on him. Why are you doing that? Why are you doing it?
13: Oh, please.
1: Shouldn't do that.
13: Leave him alone.
1: He is not backing down.
21: Good.
1: You're like, no, I'm singing.
5: Man, yeah. I'm there for the troops, man. I'm there to honor America. I'm there. This is patriotism, not politics. I love this country. I love all the people that have sacrificed so that I can live my American dream and that everyone that lives here gets a chance to do that if they work hard, make the right decisions. So it doesn't have a place in politics for me. There's going to be like 8,000 active service members that are going to be there. I'm a massive UFC fan. I've watched every single UFC probably multiple times. And it's history, man, getting to be part of American history, man, having the first sporting event that's on the lawn of the White House. I mean, it's an honor.
1: There you go.
13: Well, I don't it's know that much simple. About his music, but that makes me love him.
1: Yes.
13: Yeah.
1: Love that.
13: Good.
1: Good for you.
13: Stand up to these weirdos.
1: 100%. Yeah. Good for you, Zach Brown. Okay. You know, when you're a carjacker, you're a bad person. You go a step further by stealing a French fry from a kid? Really? Got Nimrods in the news coming up. 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
12: 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Triple Team Traffic.
13: Very busy this afternoon. We got a crash 429 southbound at Winter Garden Vineland Road that has the left shoulder blocked. A crash on the turnpike southbound before the 528 exit. They've moved that to the right shoulder. A crash 528 westbound after 520. All lanes closed. The right shoulder, only way to get by. And then a crash 528 westbound at the Orangewood exit with the left lane closed. 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From the WDBO Traffic Center, I'm Paul Cross.
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14: The Hurricanes are one win away from their first Stanley Cup title since 2006. Carolina took down the Vegas Golden Knights 4-2 in Game 5 in Raleigh. Taylor Swift has been inducted into the Songwriters Hall of Fame in a ceremony that saw her introduced by legendary filmmaker Steven Spielberg. Swift gave a 21-minute acceptance speech where she paid respect to the countless people she said made this journey possible so far. A family of four was rescued after a ride malfunctioned at Six Flags St. Louis that left them stranded over 100 feet in the air. Authorities say an issue with the park's Sky Screamer ride Thursday evening left two adults and two teens suspended 120 feet above the ground. They were stranded up there for almost 3 hours until crews performed a high-angle rescue operation to bring them down.
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18: Wow. 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

0: whatever you want to do, whenever you want to do it.
1: Yeah. How long before you buy a third world country?
2: Right.
1: Just write a check.
2: Probably.
0: No
2: could.
0: Kidding.
2: Yeah.
0: Yeah. Yeah. All right, we got to get to Nimrods. Here we go.
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4: I love the poorly educated.
0: All right. Nimrods in the News. We go to Florida. Don't know if you've heard this one. 46-year-old Corey Coddington crashed his SUV. Mm. And then woman stops by to help. He carjacks her.
1: Oh, my. Well, he had to get the ride.
0: Well, then he drove to a Chick-fil-A. Hungry. Got out of the car, and he's bloody from the accident.
1: Oh, no.
0: Yeah. Guy goes, hey, are you okay? He says, does it look like I'm okay? And then goes in to the Chick-fil-A, stole a French fry from a kid, just reached over, took a fry. Oh,
2: dang,
0: a
2: man.
1: Yeah.
0: And then asked, hey, anybody order me a milkshake? What? Mm. So then he left without a milkshake. Then ran over to a gas station where the police caught up with him. Then, guess what? He got combative with cops. And then they were finally able to cuff him and haul him back to the station. They did have to stop by the hospital. He had to get treatment for his injuries. He also had 10 grams of ecstasy on him.
1: Really?
2: Oh, wow.
0: Yeah. And then the kid caught up with him and slapped him right across the face for taking his fry.
2: Don't take the waffle fries, man. Those things are delicious.
0: Very upset. That. And that's Nimrod's in the News. All right, we got to get you set up for the Big Friday Five. We noticed in Tennessee, it's not Pride Month anymore.
1: No, I saw that, yeah.
0: It's like Family Month.
1: Yeah.
0: So we were thinking about, you know, different lists, and it's like, okay, songs with, what, family in the title? There's not a whole lot.
1: Not really.
0: You'd have to combine it with brother or sister. Okay. Got a little bit convoluted. And David suggested, hey, how about we do the sibling artist?
1: Well, there's a lot of those.
0: Yeah.
1: A lot more than I thought, actually.
0: Sisters, brothers, yeah. Sometimes sisters and brothers together, or just yeah. Brothers, just sisters.
1: Mm-hmm.
0: Who would be the greatest of all time if you had to rank it? And you're going by
1: wow.
0: How big was this band, basically, at the height of their powers?
1: Mm-hmm.
0: How much do they stand the test of time? And then how much do you personally like the artist?
1: Yeah.
0: You put it all together, we have our list. Kind of tough because there's a lot of great ones. But if you want to get in early, 1-888-485-MVCR. It's 1-888-485-MVCR. The Friday Five, the best sibling bands. Coming up next right here.

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4: 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Triple Team Traffic.
5: A multi-vehicle crash on the 528 has your westbound lanes completely shut down between State Road 520 and Dallas Boulevard. And on I-4, slow traffic eastbound between 536 and 528. Westbound delays as well between International Drive down to Osceola Polk County Line Road. 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From the WDBO Traffic Center, I'm Kiera Ray.
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2: This is WDBO, Orlando's news, weather, and traffic starts now.
3: I'm Laurel Lee. Our top story, the Pentagon has released a new batch of reports on UFOs, or UAVs as the government calls them, short for unexplained aerial vehicle. ABC's Louis Martinez covers the Pentagon.
4: Nothing that we've seen in the files that are being released right now indicates that these objects are of extraterrestrial origin. We should remember that there is a Pentagon office dedicated to collecting information from all of the government agencies and some of the civilian sector, but there are some things that they cannot explain and that they say that obviously are worth pursuing.
3: A review of some polling finds voter support for President Trump has dropped among two key groups.
5: A review of AP NORC polling over the last 2 years found that heading into the 2024 election, 48% of independent voters without a college degree supported the president. Now only a quarter of them do. Roughly 3 in 10 independent voters with a college degree supported the president heading into the election. Their support has dropped a bit, down to about a quarter as well. A review of the AP NORC polls over time found Hispanic voter support also dropped, while 46% approved of him heading into the election. Support of President Trump dropped to just 15% during last fall's government shutdown, and now among Hispanics sits at near 25%. Jessica Rosenthal, Fox News.
3: A YouTuber is under arrest again for being outside Nancy Guthrie's home in southern Arizona.
6: The Pima County Sheriff's Department says they responded just before 5 p.m. yesterday after receiving several complaints regarding 54-year-old Alexander Zabel Jr.'s behavior. Officials say he was live streaming outside of the Guthrie residence when deputies tried to make an arrest. During the process, a sergeant was knocked to the ground. Zabel is now behind bars and facing charges of resisting arrest and public nuisance. This is reportedly the second time he was arrested for being on Guthrie's property. In Arizona, I'm Wendy Swanson.
3: Nearly 1 in 3 Americans are not checking their bank balances because of anxiety.
7: That's according to a U.S. bank survey of over 3,000 adults. Younger adults reported the sharpest money stress, with nearly half of Gen Z saying they avoid checking their accounts entirely. Nearly 3/4 of millennials reported high or moderate anxiety over checking and saving balances, while 1 in 4 adults said they would need $10,000 saved to avoid financial stress. I'm Mark Mayfield.
3: Laurel Lee, WDBO News.
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14: I'm Channel 9 Eyewitness News Chief Meteorologist Tom Terry. Lots of showers and storms still slowly rumbling through the metro area. Very heavy rain, gusty winds, and of course, lightning are main impacts through around sunset tonight and scattered to numerous storms again on Saturday. From Channel 9, I'm Chief Meteorologist Tom Terry.
2: 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Triple Team Traffic.
15: A multi-vehicle crash on the 528 has your westbound lanes completely shut down between State Road 520 and Dallas Boulevard. And on I-4, slow traffic eastbound between 536 and 528. Westbound delays as well between International Drive down to Osceola Polk County Line Road. 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From the WDBO Traffic Center, I'm Kiera Ray.
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14: All right, news roundup and information overload hour this Friday. Toll-free, it's 800-941-SEAN if you want to be a part of the program. I've not made a lot of announcements yet about plans that I have for America's 250th. Fairly exhaustive, fairly extensive, really cool stuff, places we're going to be. And, you know, I just think that this is a moment I hope, you know, patriotic Americans just stop and reflect and celebrate the great blessings of liberty and freedom and, you know, freedom to celebrate, you know, fun and, you know, and just ponder what a great gift that God gave us. I think it's the greatest country God gave man. You know, throughout the course of my life and career, I've had so many great, amazing experiences. Maybe nothing tops the Freedom Concert series that we had done summer after summer after summer. And, you know, all these great performers, you know, more often than not, our good friend Charlie Daniels was a part of it. And I don't think there's anything funnier than me getting on stage as often as I did and singing and wrecking the song "The Devil Went Down to Georgia," but trying my level best and making Charlie laugh his head off on stage. It's been 6 years since we lost Charlie, and in his heart, in his soul, he bled red, white, and blue. This was who he is. These are the songs that he wrote. That's the passion he talked about on stage, off air, on air, doesn't matter. It was who he is. It defined him. And even up to his last days, I mean, this guy was doing 100 plus concerts a year and just traveling the country. And I can't tell you how many hours I'd spend with him and his beautiful bride on his bus and his son is going to join us in a second. But anyway, there's a hologram of Charlie Daniels that is set to perform at a 250th celebration on July 4th. This one is going to take place at Fort Campbell in Kentucky, where Charlie Daniels' likeness will recreate, you know, hits like "The Devil Went Down to Georgia." you know, patriotic in America, you know, for attendees, members of the 101st Airborne Division. And they're billing this one as the Legend of Charlie Daniels, a tribute concert. And the production is going to feature a live band performing behind Charlie's image on the parade field of the U.S. Army installation. I mean, this is going to be very special. A singer, country singer Aaron Tippin is there. Eric Lee Bedingfield is going to be there also. Again, the 101st Air Force Airborne Division Band is going to be there. It's going to be really cool. And there's just a lot of fun stuff. And if you're in the area, by the way, admission is free. Everybody's welcome. They've got a carnival, a day's worth of activities that'll take place. They got an opening ceremony, command remarks. And then the concert will start at 6 o'clock. Then they'll follow that up with some fireworks and fun. I hope you and your family will take time this year. I hope that you will reflect on the great gift that so many had sacrificed, bled, and died for that we take for granted. We don't think about it every day. And I don't think God really intends us to open our eyes every morning and say, oh, thank God I live in America. Thank God I live in freedom. It's, you know, it's more of our quiet, reflective, meditative, prayerful moments where we get a little bit more calm and still that those thoughts tend to come. And I think this is appropriately coming for a lot of us. I think Americans instinctively will reflect on this, get a little time off of work, just wind down a little bit, freedom and fun, celebrating with family, and then being reminded of the greatest country God gave man. Anyway, joining us now is a really good friend of the program. We're so honored to have him back here. Is Charlie Daniels' son is with us. And you really are keeping the legacy of your dad alive. We love you. How you been? It's been a long time.
20: I'm doing great, Sean. You're a great American and a great Floridian. And, yeah, we're doing good. It felt like a couple of years. I felt like I was kind of spinning my wheels, and now it seems like I'm running with my hair on fire. We got so many different things going on, but the Legend of Charlie Daniels show, there was one other act I think was added since, the information you had, but the front men, Tim Rushlow from Little Texas, Larry Stewart from Restless Heart, and Richie McDonald from Lone Star, they're also on the bill, and they will be sharing some of the vocal, they'll be sharing some of the vocal chores on stage, because what this is really leading up to, and let me kind of give you a little bit of a back history on this. The week after Dad left us, I thought that it would be great to try to get the band together and do what I kind of called a touring celebration of Dad's life, a farewell tour. Well, we were still in the middle of COVID, and it was really basically impossible for that to work out. So kind of sat on it a couple of years, and then I reconnected with a guy that I've known for a long, long time who got the idea, and he mentioned the hologram aspect of it, which I was I was kind of unsure about at first, because I said, I'll agree to this if it doesn't look creepy, strange, unnatural. It has to be realistic and it has to be respectful. And so that's what we have been working towards, and it's going to be mind-blowing. So it's going to be mostly a tribute concert with Aaron, with Larry, Tim, doing most of the vocals. I'm going to try to get out there and not screw up a song too badly, so pray for me, please.
14: Wait a minute. Are you singing The Devil like I did?
20: No, but we're going to have a hologram of you butchering.
14: I don't think I ever saw your dad laugh so hard as one of my appearances was so bad and my timing so off that he just lost it laughing on stage, because he was trying to give me cues and be very helpful. We'll play a little bit of it. Maybe one of my better ones. I think one of the better ones was Orlando. We'll pull that one up. But I just enjoyed all of it. And, you know, first of all, when your dad passed, and we haven't had conversations recently, but we had conversations at the time, and I know how proud he was of you and how proud you were of your dad and are of your dad, rightly so.
20: Absolutely.
14: But I want people to know the real Charlie, the person that I spent time in the bus with, the person I spent time at the concerts with, the guy I spent time on stage with.
20: Yeah.
14: This was him. And I mean, he loved sports. He loved his Tennessee Volunteers, if I remember correctly. And he loved football, and he loved politics. I mean, and he was conservative as all get out. He was a great guy and smart as hell.
20: Very much so. Very well read. A lot of people, you know, don't realize he read constantly. He was always, you know, getting his hands on something to read. He liked a lot of nonfiction. A lot of the, like, you know, Brad Thor, the, you know, the Tom Clancy was one of his favorite authors. He was a smart guy, a very smart guy, and he and like you said, patriotism, just, you know, he bled it. And that's, you know, that's one of the things that if our country needs right now is that Charlie Daniels. That's why I'm bringing him back in this, you know, in this way. It's just, you know, we need him. We need his patriotism. We need his faith. We need we need him. And he was such a great spokesperson. Loved the military, and he always said that we owe them an unpayable debt of gratitude, which we do. And he said that only two things protect America: the grace of Almighty God and the United States military. And so, being able to bring this show directly to our active service, you know, people and, you know, veterans and just the general public, but to do it on this base, the way I understand it is that there was some hiccups with the budget at the base this year. So, and this was such a huge anniversary, 250 years. So we were able to come in and bring the entertainment to the base, and it's going to be amazing. And it's an official America 250 event. So there's talk about it cutting into one of the TV specials that they're in the works. So it's very exciting. We're, you know, I know this is going to be amazing. And one other thing that we dusted off, Dad did a song for a Macy's fireworks 4th of July special back in 2014.
14: Yeah, I know the song you're talking about. Wasn't it called My Home?
20: My Home, and it was never released. And as we were gearing up for America 250, I was like, you know what, we need to try to get this out. So I had to kind of jump through some hoops to find, track it down through one of the songwriters on it. And I kind of did a little bit of a, you know, an inept amateur with an AI is a dangerous thing. So I also did a lyric video that went along with it. And so the song drops on the 16th, and the lyric video will drop a few days to maybe a week after that. But
14: are you watching, Charlie, what's going on with AI and how they're reviving? First of all, I don't know if you've noticed how many songs have gone to number one on the charts that are AI generated. Have you noticed that?
20: That's crazy stuff. Now, but I will tell you that there's things that I would like to do with AI that I think that are, for my purposes, for keeping Dad's legacy going, it has to be authentic. I wouldn't want to do an album of Dad doing Sinatra covers or anything, you know, like that. But there's some unfinished songs that Dad recorded music for but never recorded the vocals on. Something like that, I think, is acceptable for our purposes. But no, we're not going to do some completely, completely out of left field, you know, Dad, you know, doing disco songs or something. You know, no, we're not. You know, that's it always going to have integrity for us.
14: I totally agree. And there is a line that, you know, you're going to have to figure out. Everybody's going to have to navigate that. Like, I know people in the radio business that have talked about there is enough tape of Rush Limbaugh doing a radio talk show that you could take the news of the day, feed it into AI, have his voice, and it will sound just like Rush, you know, booming out of that golden EIB mic, and his take on what the news of that day would be based on the library of work that he built over his life. I mean, that's crazy to me.
20: It's crazy.
14: I'll be honest, I'm interested in it. I'm very interested, and I think there would be interest, maybe not on airwaves, but certainly I think a website that people could put that together in a way it's sincere, because it's really him. It's his thought process, and you're just filtering it through the news of today, and you're using, you know, this amazing new technology called artificial intelligence.
20: Yeah. I tell you what, we lost Rush and Dad in the same, yeah. And boy, we could certainly use both of them.
14: Yeah, you're right. All right, let's play a small part of this. It never aired. It never got out. And it's called My Home, Charlie Daniels.

0: This is WDBO, Orlando's news, weather, and traffic starts now.
1: I'm Laurel Lee. Our top story, a federal judge in Virginia issued an injunction blocking the Trump administration from establishing a $1.8 billion anti-weaponization fund to benefit President Trump's political allies. ABC's Alex Mallon has more from Washington.
2: Judge Leonie Brinkema expressed deep skepticism in a hearing that senior officials have not put their commitment to not move forward with the fund in writing and under penalty of perjury. Brinkema repeatedly cited President Trump's own words, suggesting he's disappointed that the government might not establish the fund after bipartisan condemnation that threatened to derail a government spending bill last month. Alex Mallon, ABC News, Washington.
1: A U.S. Navy sailor here in Florida now charged with attempting to beat a child for sex.
3: A sex predator sting operation in Marion County, Florida, between Orlando and Gainesville, netted 58 men they're charging with attempting to meet a child for sex. Among those suspects is 22-year-old Adrian Ilau Orpila. He's listed as a U.S. Navy sailor posted to Naval Station Mayport in Jacksonville. The Navy isn't commenting on the case other than acknowledging the sailor's arrest and that they take the allegations seriously. The sting operation involved deputies posing as children online and arresting the adults who showed up at an address to meet the child. In Miami, Eben Brown, Fox News.
1: It may only be June, but the spooky season is already coming to life. Natalie Rodriguez reports on one good job opportunity, if you dare.
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13: I'm Channel 9 Eyewitness News Chief Meteorologist Tom Terry. Lots of showers and storms still slowly rumbling through the metro area. Very heavy rain, gusty winds, and of course, lightning are main impacts through around sunset tonight and scattered to numerous storms again on Saturday. From Channel 9, I'm Chief Meteorologist Tom Terry.
0: 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Triple Team Traffic.
14: In Orange County, a crash on Curry Ford Road has your westbound lanes completely shut down between Goldenrod Road and Oxalis Avenue. Consider Pershing Avenue as an alternate. Also, we had a bad crash earlier on the 528 that had your westbound lanes shut down between State Road 520 and Dallas Boulevard. That's now cleared, reopening the roadway for you. But on I-4, we've still got stop-and-go traffic westbound between Sand Lake Road and 535, as well as near the Disney area between World Drive and Osceola Polk County Line Road. I'm Kira Wright from the WDBO Traffic Center.
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15: All right, let's get to our busy telephones this Friday. Let's say hi to Mike. Mike is in Live Free or Die, New Hampshire. Mike, how are you? Glad you called. Happy Friday.
16: Hey, thank you. I can't lie to you. I didn't realize it was Friday. I thought it was Thursday.
15: Well, these weeks fly by. The days are long. The weeks are short.
16: Yes, I hear you. So the reason I wanted to ask, and maybe you can answer this question for me. Why does President Trump's administration go in front of Congress for all these hearings and have to sit there and just take that berating from those, you know, the Jamie Raskins and, you know what I mean?
15: I'm going to give you the technical answer, and then I'm going to give you the upside. The technical answer is Congress has powers of oversight of an administration.
16: I know that.
15: That is called the check and balance. That's part of the process. We do it to them when we are in the minority. The second thing is people like Marco Rubio and Mark Wayne Mullen and Scott Bessent have decimated all of these people. They have decimated them. And I'm so proud of all of them, to be honest, because they don't take their crap and they give it back harder than they could ever dream of giving to them. And they look stupid. I enjoy watching them. I find it very high quality entertainment.
16: Oh, you know, I got to be honest with you, Sean. I do, too. I love watching.
15: Especially, love it. It's great.
16: Oh, some of them people. I mean, Hageman, I love listening to her talk. But I love it when Rubio and Bessent and all them, you know, kind of charge back at some of these people. You know, what's her face there with the purple hair? Oh, I can't think of her name.
15: Is this the Foreign Affairs? Is this Foreign Affairs? That's Laura, the lunatic with the purple hair. You know, look at Marco Rubio. Is this the Foreign Affairs Committee? Really? Or is this a clown show? Is this a circus? I mean, he gets to hit him with those lines all the time. And they look stupid. And they always look dumb. And it always backfires.
16: I know that, but I guess my point is, John, at what point can they do like President Reagan did to Welker 2 days ago? Just said, you know what, I've had enough. It's lying. It's this. I'm here. I'll explain my budget. Ask me a legitimate question. But I don't have to sit here and take this just so you can.
15: I flew all the way to Wisconsin and everything, and you're going to send me home. And I've been sitting with you in the rain for an hour. And the best thing he said to Kirsten Welker was when he said, you guys have no influence. If you did, I would have lost. All of the media mob, the legacy media mob, as I refer to it, fake news, as he refers to it. If they had the influence they think they still have, and trust me, I know these people, their egos are massive. If they had it, he would have lost because they threw everything they had at him, every conspiracy theory, every lie at him. And the American people didn't listen to them. The American people didn't listen to Hollywood. The American people didn't listen to, you know, pop stars and singers. They listened to their hearts. That's a good thing.
16: Yeah. Well, yeah. No, I totally get that.
15: You think these people like me? They hate me.
16: I thought they had to sit there and take it. That was my thing. And I was thinking, well, that's wrong. If they have to just go there and be a whipping post for all those egotistical idiots that are sitting there. You know,
15: I hear what you're saying. You're saying they can't, it's not worth the time, effort, money, but you know, it is constitutional. They have right to oversight, and we'll do it to them. If they, you know, God forbid they ever get back in power, please not this year. Please, everybody listening to my voice, please commit in your heart, mind, and soul. You'll vote in this midterm because it's so important. Mike, listen, man, have a great weekend. Appreciate you checking in. Thank you, sir.
16: Yes. Hey, send Welker a cheese hat.
15: Well, not a bad idea. By the way, I'll tell you what I did with Welker. I ran into her maybe at one of the conventions, maybe at one of the debates. I don't remember. She was right behind me. I was going getting magged. And, you know, we had a very friendly conversation. And I explained to her that I was friends with Tim Russert. And I explained my relationship with Tim Russert. Tim Russert used to call me regularly to get my take on the issues of the day. Well, why do you think that way as a conservative? He would ask me straight up, listen to my answer, wanted to hear my arguments. I think he was more of a blue collar, Buffalo, New York, you know, Bill's loving Democrat. However, I did many debates and he would moderate between me and Carville when Carville wasn't totally insane. And we had good times together. But I had a good relationship with Peter Jennings. I had a good relationship with Tom Brokaw. I don't have a good relationship, with anybody in the media now. And I'll be honest, I don't even want one. I want nothing to do with them. My record is perfect. It's intact. I've never been to a White House correspondence dinner. Anyway, I'm going to move on. Appreciate the call, Mike. God bless you. Let us say hi to Tom in St. Louis, Missouri. What's up, Tom? Show me. What's happening?
17: Well, first of all, thanks for taking my call, bud. And I know there's been a lot of discussion in the media and everything about the primaries and how it's going to influence the midterms. And I know there's been a lot of discussion about, you know, Planter and Tellerico and the guy from Michigan and how they're not really qualified and they're just way too far to the left commies. But in my opinion, that's all correct. But for these midterms, Republican Party needs to focus on the economy and they need to get this inflation, while it's not crazy out of control. That is the button, in my opinion, that the Democrats are going to harp on. So I know Iran plays a piece in this. Once we get that squared away, hopefully we can get this under control.
15: Oh, hopefully that's happening now. Hopefully that's successful. I know it's hard. I will say this. We will never know ever the true success of Donald Trump's decision to take Iran's nukes out. Because whatever catastrophe likely would have happened, and I believe with Islamofascism, it would. I believe with the death cult, it would have happened. I'm telling you, we will never be able to calculate how many potential lives were saved if these lunatics ever got those weapons. They would A, hold the world hostage, and B, I believe over time they would use them. And we'd see a Holocaust in our lifetime. That's what I believe. Other people can say, oh, that is hyperbole. I don't think so. Look at their actions. These people are crazy, as the president says.
17: I completely agree. I think the Republican Party needs to focus on the economy and inflation, because to me, that right now is the weak piece, as it is right now. And I know it's just a snapshot in time, but it's got to get under control prior to the midterm.
15: I'm with you. I'd like as much runway. I'd like to see gas prices down. I'm very sensitive. Although, you know, the price of crude now has gone down dramatically from its high. It's now like around trading around 86 mostly today. Much lower than the 118, whatever it was at. You can see it at the pump. Many states now are down below, you know, $4 a gallon. Now, when it's all over, the president's right. Well, gas prices are going to come down dramatically and back to normal. That is the biggest factor impacting the inflation number that you looked at. The president announcing that he got 100 million barrels out without Iran knowing was pretty stealth to me. I didn't expect to hear that, but I thought it was pretty cool. And I'm glad he did. But, you know, you're right. I agree. More time for the economy, the better. I think the president's tax cuts, energy policies, closing the border, bringing back, you know, new construction in the country, bringing back manufacturing, semiconductor chips, pharmaceuticals, rare earths, all combined, largest tax cuts in history. You know, I think we're positioned to have a very, very strong quarter as soon as you're right. I think we got to finish Iran first. I do.
17: Yeah, no, completely agree. But that was just the, to me, that was the one little piece that I think they're going to focus on. And don't mean to go off track here too much, but the other thing that's got to get under control is the debt, and which is, in my opinion, a national security issue. But that's got to get done, too. Anyway, that was really all I had, just a couple of comments and one of your thoughts.
15: No, we appreciate it, Tom. Hope you have a great weekend. Appreciate your call. God bless you. We love our friends in St. Louis. Thank you. All right, Don. No, let's not go to Don. Let's go to Mike in Texas. God bless Texas. Mike, how are you?
18: Hey, Sean, I'm great. I'm calling from the home of one of your favorite guests, Roddy Jackson. He's our congressman.
15: Yes, sir.
18: But you know, I've kind of disappointed my Spurs after last night when they laid that egg after being up 27 points. They let up.
15: What? That was brutal. That was the biggest comeback, I believe, in playoff history in the NBA.
18: Well,
15: unbelievable.
18: Spurs let up, and you don't do that when you're ahead. You turn around and put it away, and they didn't do it.
15: They were missing every shot. They were on fire in the first half, and they went ice cold in the second half. No other way to put it.
18: Well, they got soft is what happened. They decided they're gonna coast a little bit, and you just don't do that when you're ahead. You put it away, because this, nobody's ever come back from 0-2 in the playoffs.
15: Well, they had a shot last night. I think now the odds of that happening are pretty much down to zero. And, you know, whether it happens, when are they playing? Saturday in San Antonio? I don't know if they come back. They lost both games in San Antonio at the start of the series, so I thought it might be over then. But, you know, the games have been close, at least. I don't know. I don't love basketball. I prefer hockey. I'm more of a hockey guy. So, and the series between Vegas and Carolina is unbelievable in terms of the level and momentum shifts. It's pretty cool. Anyway, pray for a miracle. I will say this. I think Wemby's going to be the next big NBA star by far. He's a rock star. He will win championships, I promise you.
18: Oh, he's fun to watch. And that call the other night where they said no call, that's because both of them, he pushed off. It should have been a call on, I guess, both of them. But no,
15: I think New York was just whining.
18: It was just a.
15: We have Stephen A. on tonight. If the Knicks lose, it's Donald Trump's fault. He ruined their momentum. What's he going to claim today? We'll find out tonight.
18: I mean, if San Antonio would have kept the pressure up, what would they have said?
15: Yeah, good point.
18: Trump's fault because San Antonio let up? No. It's the fact that the guys just didn't step up.
15: Well, listen, that's why you play the game. You don't know what it's going to be.
18: Oh, I know it. And I'm getting ready to go out and watch some golf this afternoon. They've got that minor league thing going here in Amarillo. It's got $1 million price out here. But it's like $20 to get in to go watch these guys. The top 20 at the end of the tour get to go to the PGA. So,
15: $20, listen, in this day and age, I mean, that's kind of the standard price of low admission, right? I mean, I buy tickets for stuff. I can't believe how expensive it is. Stuff is crazy. Anyway, my friend, God bless you. Appreciate you calling. You have a great weekend. Look, America does not stand 250 years as a beacon of hope without the brave men and women that are willing to put their lives on the line for us to defend our way of life. Now, to honor these patriots, Pure Talk, my cell phone provider, a veteran-owned company, they now are partnering with you, their customers, to raise $250,000 they will donate for America's Warriors Partnership by the end of July. Now, this is an essential foundation. It stands on the front lines of preventing veteran suicide. They do this by simply covering the basics. That means housing, access to VA benefits that they deserve, preventing vet suicide, transportation. All these tangible things add up and give veterans a hand up. And here's all you have to do. When you make the switch, remember, they use the same cell tower, same 5G network. You get the same exact service. And the average family saves over $1,000 a year. I mean, it's pretty awesome. Now, Pure Talk, if you sign up now, the switch is simple, fast, easy. 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
19: 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Hannity Watch is here and has the news you need. John Hannity.
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1: Steven Spielberg's sci-fi thriller Disclosure Day is off to a great start at the box office. The film made $6.5 million from Thursday previews and is projected to earn about $35 million in its first weekend in theaters. A baby teething toy sold on Amazon is under recall after reports of children choking on them. The Consumer Product Safety Commission said Thursday that leaky pull-string teething toys violate federal toy rules. The agency warns the silicone strings can reach the back of a child's throat and get stuck. A new batch of documents and videos related to UFOs being released by the Pentagon. Videos included in the latest batch appear to show orb-like objects in the sky, while a set of images and clips offer, quote, artistic interpretations of reported sightings.
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All right, that's going to wrap things up for today. And thank you so much for being with us. Hope you have a great weekend with your family. Thank you for making this show possible. Reminder, I have J.D. Vance. I'll be doing a podcast with him, and he'll be on Hannity on Monday night. We're watching the news over the weekend. We'll have full updates on Iran. All the other news you'll never get from the legacy media mob, all coming up this Monday. Thank you for being with us. Have a great weekend with your family. Thank you for making the show possible.

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